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0: WGOW. 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Matt's in Riverside, California. Hey, Matt, how are you?
9: Dave, I'm doing well, but I got myself in a financial predicament with my father-in-law I just can't figure out how to get out of. Prior to my wife and I getting married, he purchased us a house for $1 million cash, and he pulled ahead $200,000 of our inheritance, leaving an $800,000 balance for us to pay off in a mortgage that he said he would help us out by just only charging us a 3% interest rate until the balance is paid off on a 15-year mortgage. So that's a lot of money, but I have no documented equity or ownership in the house, for which I pay a majority of the mortgage, the maintenance, the repairs, the upgrades, and I find myself just digging myself every month into this deeper hole that I possibly one day, if something bad happens, I will just have no equity in.
10: Have you talked to him about it, Matt?
9: I have, to which he said to trust him and everything will work out.
0: No, thank you.
9: They went. Yeah. Mm-hmm.
0: Okay. So let's. How old is he?
9: He's 70.
0: Okay. Let's pretend that his heart skips a beat as he's driving down the road, which could easily happen to a 70-year-old, and he loses consciousness and goes across the lane and hits someone head-on, and they die. He's going to get sued for millions and millions of dollars, and it's going to be a lien on the property that he owns. You're screwed.
9: And he has put it in a trust in order to
0: protect it. It does not protect it from that.
9: Okay.
0: This is absolutely bogus. This is controlling beyond belief. No. No, I'm not going forward with this.
10: Would it be what, an LLC that protects it in that case?
0: I have nothing that'll protect it. I mean, the LLC is owned by the guy. You can go after the LLC shares. So the property, if you're going to pay payments on it, needs to be in your name. There's no excuse for it not being. Trust me is not an answer.
9: And he's worried that I would take the property potentially from his daughter, and I haven't nearly paid my half or a fair share of it. So how can we...
0: How long have you been married?
9: We've been married over 1 year.
0: Okay. So here's what I'm going to do. I mean, you guys do what you want to do, but this is not tenable for me. Okay? Mm-hmm. I'm not going to live like this. So I'm sorry. I shouldn't have done this deal. It's turned out to be a really, really bad idea, and I wished I hadn't done it. And so we're going to undo it.
9: Mm-hmm.
0: We're going to let you have your house. And we're going to go buy a house. Or we're going to refinance this, and we're going to put the $800,000 mortgage in our name at 6% and 5.5% right now, and we're going to pay you off, and you're going to put the house in our name. But we are not okay. going to continue forward with the house only in your name, period.
10: How will your wife handle that, Matt?
9: She's not going to be too thrilled because that's going to increase the interest rate inadvertently for us that wasn't necessary in her eyes.
0: It's necessary because you don't own a house. And you're so freaking vulnerable that it's ridiculous.
9: Mm-hmm.
0: Your father-in-law says, trust me, but he doesn't trust you.
9: Mm-hmm. Yeah, it needs to go both ways.
0: This is not cool.
10: Yeah, and my fear, Matt, is that a 3% interest rate is going to rattle your one-year marriage. You know yep. what I mean? If your wife is already taking his side in a level of logic, right, of just math, just like, oh, I just want to save money, and not looking at the relational equity of what this is doing and then the potential risk of your home, it's probably going to cause some waves, but I would say it's probably necessary.
0: I'm going to cause some waves.
10: Yeah,
0: I'm going to start out gentle, and I'm going to turn it up.
10: Yeah.
0: Start out kind and honoring and say, I appreciate this. I know you've got good intentions. I love you, and I appreciate this, but I simply am not going to go forward with this. It's not going to happen.
9: Okay.
0: And it's not worth the 3% savings.
10: Mm-mm.
0: Your risk that you're taking is astronomical. It's ridiculous. Mm-hmm. It's a horrible deal for you.
9: Mm-hmm. And I asked my wife if she was in the opposite role, if my family had purchased us a house and she was paying a majority of it, would she be comfortable in this deal? And she said she wouldn't be comfortable.
0: Well, then we have to decide, are we going to leave our father and mother and cleave to our husband and cleave to our mm-hmm. wife? It's an old-fashioned mm-hmm. saying. You leave the father and cleave. It's Old English from the Old English Bible. But, yeah, but we have to set up, okay, who's running your house now, her dad or you guys?
10: And, again, this to me, I'm like, this is a totally I don't like the idea of people using family as a bank, right? People do this with student loans. They do it with mortgages. And it's always a little icky and weird. It just kind of changes. It changes the relationship. But the mm-hmm. thing on top of it for Matt, for me, is, like, if you guys start having kids and you're building a family, the place that you call home, that is supposed to be your home. That's why it doesn't make sense to me of his logic. This is your home and her home, his daughter's home. And why he doesn't give you all the dignity of putting your name on the title, of following through with the plan that's already agreed to, is odd to me. And his fear, I'm like, I'm a little offended. If you're going to do this deal with me and be my banker and be the husband to your wife, and you can't trust me with a million-dollar house, you know what I mean? Like, it's just like, oh, it just adds to the relational dynamic.
0: Yeah.
9: Yes, it does, indeed. And that's why I kind of lose sleep over it, and I see as every month goes on, it's harder to bring up this conversation.
10: Yeah.
0: I think the two of you, you and your wife, need to sit down with a good therapist, a good financial counselor, a good marriage counselor, and maybe your pastor if you have one, and you guys need to talk it through, and then you need to decide what you're going to do, and then...
10: And you guys together, ideally,
0: as a unified
10: Matt,
0: front, yes. you've got to present it to him.
10: And, yeah, together and or say, her. You know
0: what I mean? We're either going to refinance this and get it out of your name and put it into our name, or we're going to hand you the keys and we're going to move. Mm-hmm. And so, because we're not going forward. And listen, don't accept a mortgage from him either. If he says, okay, I'll put it in your name and I'll just put a mortgage on it. No, I do not want to owe this man money. This has got a bad vibe on it. The best thing you can do for your wife and your marriage is for this guy not to be between you anymore.
9: Mm-hmm. And I think his intentions are good.
0: I don't think his intentions are bad. I just think he's emotionally immature.
9: Mm-hmm.
0: I would never look at Winston Cruz and say, I can't put this in your name because I don't trust you, after I handed my daughter's hand to
10: him. That's what I'm saying. It's so odd.
0: I gave him the most precious thing I have on the planet.
10: I trust
0: one of my daughters.
10: My daughter, but I don't trust you with
0: But I
10: a
0: don't
10: house.
0: Trust you with a stupid house.
10: Oh, it's backwards.
0: No, thank you.
10: It's backwards.
0: That's just emotionally...
10: Oh, Matt, I'm sorry.
0: Bad.
10: And your wife, I'm like,
0: this is going to be a hard process.
10: It is.
0: But, dude,
10: but it's going to be good for you guys. If you guys
0: choose,
10: get through this.
0: Choose the conflict today, because the one that's laying out there 10 years from now is much bigger.

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1: 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So moms and dads, if you want to help your kids and you have the money, give it to them. If you want to put some stipulations on it, like, I don't want you to borrow money. I don't want you to borrow money on this house if I give you a free house. That's a reasonable stipulation. I want you to stay out of debt because that's how we got here. That's a good stipulation. You should do that. But then you don't go over there every week and go, are you about to borrow money? Are you about to borrow money? You don't go, you know, you don't have a weekly check-in on, no, stop it, you control freaks. And boys and girls, when you leave your mommy and daddy's house, leave.
2: Talking about all the adults that move back in?
1: Period. Leave. Leave emotionally. Uh-oh. Set up your own household to where you and your husband, you and your wife are a family unit, and these other people are separate from you. You don't keep your you don't stay on your mother's cell phone plan. What are you, 14? You know, get your own Netflix account. For God's sakes.
2: Hold on.
1: This is one I just ripped our own family on.
2: Hypocritical. I pay my own.
1: I know.
2: I pay my own Netflix.
1: But I just, you know.
2: We have found out other Ramsey children.
1: I just discovered that my wife gave our code to one of the other people in our family, and I had a duck fit. I'm like, you're a grown human being. Get your own freaking Netflix account. You don't need to suck off. That's ridiculous.
2: Okay, I know.
1: No, get your own. You pay your own insurance. Have a life.
2: The worst, I think, is people sharing Amazon Prime accounts with their parents. I'm like, I don't want.
1: Well, now I know exactly what all your spending pattern is.
2: I'm like, no, stay out of my life.
1: I don't want to know when you order toilet paper.
2: I got a new Mahjong set, and I don't want you to know about it.
1: Okay. I wouldn't have known anyway, but your mother might have, yeah.
2: No, but for real, though, there is a separation to happen. It's very important.
1: And the problem is, well, we're going to pay the grandkids. No! You're broke! Stop it!
2: But
1: be grown-ups.
2: But if you have the money, be generous and give without strings attached.
1: That's wonderful.
2: And be generous.
1: That's wonderful.
2: Be generous.
1: But then there's no strings attached.
2: That's right.
1: The borrower is slave to the lender, and you're not the freaking exception. If you want to win with money in 2026, you can't keep living normal. Normal's broke. You need a plan. 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
4: From ABC News, I'm Stephanie Officer. The Trump administration is launching secondary sanctions for countries conducting business with Iran. Treasury Secretary Scott Bessent says President Trump is speaking with different nations. Bessent would not name which countries the president was talking to, nor would he give any specifics on the timeline, but added some financial institutions could get sanctioned soon.
5: We are spreading out across the world as we speak that you will see a wave of sanctions when you leave this meeting today. And you should expect that cadence to continue. And I would expect that you will see a major

0: announcement of a financial institution being sanctioned by the end of this week.
1: Nearly 2 weeks after severe storms hit Indiana, thousands still do not have power in Gary. NIPSCO, the state power company, says it expects all power to be restored by tomorrow. Mayor Eddie Melton of Gary calls the storm unprecedented, but says he's grateful for the outpouring of support.
2: Individuals are making contributions to our local community foundation on our behalf to help us raise dollars to get people fed breakfast, lunch, and dinner throughout the entire city. We've been funding our food trucks. Our restaurants have stepped up and donating food.
1: President Trump planning to lift tariffs on more than 300,000 tons of beef from other countries and have it sold at below market prices for the next 90 days. But some American cattle ranchers and Republicans blasting the move, saying it won't provide long-term relief. Darren Parker, president of PMI Foods, a global distributor based in Salt Lake City.
3: There is a infrastructure problem going on where we have the lowest amount of animals since 1950 on feed and in our country. So what we really need to do in order to fix this solution is to have a structural change and incentives given to the ranchers to be able to help them recreate the herd.
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4: In a recent,
5: here's the official forecast for tonight. Mostly clear down to 65. Sunny and 92 tomorrow. Mostly clear again tomorrow night, 67 the low. Wednesday, mostly sunny. However, a chance of afternoon showers and thunderstorms. 94 the expected high. Wednesday night, more rain and thunderstorms possible. 72 degrees. Thursday, showers likely with scattered thunderstorms. A high of 91. Thursday night, showers, thunderstorms, and 70. 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
13: Welcome back to the Ramsey Show in the Fairwinds Credit Union Studio. I'm Dave Ramsey, Rachel Cruz, Ramsey Personality. My daughter is my co-host today. Jason's in Pensacola. Hi, Jason. How are you?
14: I'm fine. How are you?
13: Better than I deserve. What's up?
14: Well, I have some serious questions based on some serious debt. Basically, I got sick about 5 years ago, and I've been in remission for quite a few years now. I was released to go back to work. But in that time, it was a month after we bought our house that I found out I was sick. So I was a firefighter for 30 years, and I was medically retired. Of course, I had to wait on the government to pay me for, you know, workman's comp, except me for being, getting cancer on the job. And then once they paid me, of course, I used my credit cards to pay, keep my house afloat that we had just bought, and medical bills and other things. And so basically I have zero retirement. I'm 51 years old, married, all my kids are grown. And we own a house and about, not counting my truck payment, about $40,000 in credit cards.
13: Okay.
14: And I don't know what to do. I just know that I'm tired of living like this.
13: But you beat cancer.
14: Yes, sir.
13: You beat cancer, right?
14: Yes, sir.
13: Wow.
15: Well, that's the number one victory, Jason. You're still here. It's amazing.
13: That's a big deal.
15: It's amazing.
13: Yeah. Congratulations, yeah. Fighter.
15: It's a hard road.
13: Yeah, way to go.
14: Yes.
13: So, what's the truck? What do you owe on the truck?
14: About $40,000.
13: And what's it worth?
14: I'm upside down, underwater, about $8,000 to $10,000.
13: So you looked it up, and you can sell it for $30,000.
14: Yes, sir. I've been offered $30,000 from
13: the dealer,
14: Kelly Blue Book. The dealer called me and offered me that much.
13: That means you probably can get $35,000 for it. Okay. Because that's a wholesale offer, which is not evil.
14: Yes,
13: it's just a low offer because they're trying to turn it and make money on it. And your credit card debt is how much?
14: About $40,000.
13: So you got $80,000
14: total. Between me and my wife.
13: Yeah, but you have $40,000 in addition to your, so $80,000 total.
14: Yes, sir.
13: Okay, gotcha. And you are retired medically from the fire department, and you are paid what a month from that?
14: I bring home about $900 after all my health insurance and everything comes out.
13: $900 a month.
14: And then $900 a month. And then I went, once I was released to go back to work, I went and got a full-time job. And I make that much I bring home every bi-weekly. And then
13: I'm sorry, how much do you bring home from that job?
16: About 900 biweekly.
17: Oh, I see.
16: So 1,800.
17: So 1,800.
16: Another 1,800. And then my wife brings home about 1,400 and something biweekly.
17: Mm-hmm.
16: And I've never done, I just started, I passed your name via the church.
17: Mm-hmm.
16: So I started listening to your podcasts about 2 weeks ago.
17: Mm-hmm.
16: And I know on the first, because I went and got a second, I went and got a third and fourth job. So I'm side hustling about $1,000 to $1,200 a month.
17: Good. Okay. So we got about $5,000 or $6,000 coming in total then.
16: Yes, sir. We went from making $99,000 a year.
17: Mm-hmm.
16: And then I'm bringing home about $1,000 a month. Between me and my wife, we're bringing home about $1,000 a month with side hustle.
17: Yeah. Okay.
15: So about $6,800.
17: Yeah.
15: With the side hustle.
17: Yeah.
16: Yes, ma'am.
15: It's great. Very Jason. Good. Great.
17: Yeah. You're not afraid of work. So it sounds like your health has recovered pretty well.
16: Yes, sir. I had I just had a section of each kidney cut out.
17: Okay. But you're back and
16: back and working, and I'm not afraid to work.
17: Your new job is your new career. The 1800 is what?
16: I deliver nuclear medicine.
17: Okay. It's a delivery job. Okay.
16: All right. Yes, sir. Cool. Delivering nuclear medicine to hospitals. So
17: gotcha.
16: I, that's the way I figured I could still help.
17: Yeah, sure.
16: They helped me, so now I'm helping them.
15: I just wonder, Jason, if you're able to sell this truck, take mm-hmm. out a small loan of maybe 14, go get a $4,000 mm-hmm. car, have the difference mm-hmm. of the 10, put all that together, and then your credit card. And if you guys can throw $2,000 a month at this debt, you could be out in 2 years.
16: Okay.
17: And then you'll be in a position to rebuild your retirement.
15: Yeah. Yeah.
17: Now the other piece that goes with this is, you made a lot more than this when you worked for the fire department, didn't you?
16: Yes, sir. I was a federal firefighter, so I worked on the base.
17: Oh wow. Okay.
16: I was a civil service.
17: Yeah, but you were making a lot more than 1,800 a month. Yeah. Okay. So.
16: Oh yeah, we were making about nine. I was making about 90 before, not even counting my wife, and then mm-hmm. we dropped it. Now I make about. With my retirement, about 27.
17: Okay, so yes, I would sell the truck and get a $4,000 car and start working on the credit card debt and work 8 jobs. That's what you're doing. Every bit of that makes sense to me. I also would tell you that you're in chapter 2. Chapter 1 was a $90,000 firefighter. Chapter 2 is not an $1,800 delivery driver. That's a temporary stop.
16: Yes, sir.
17: So we got to figure out what chapter 2 is that's 90 or 120,000 a year, because you're only 51.
16: Yes, sir.
17: So you've got lots of time to do lots of things, and you know a lot about things in and around emergency care, first responder stuff.
15: Yeah.
17: There's a lot of options and things that you may be able to do there. And I would explore every bit of that and say, okay, what do I want to be when I grow up?
15: Mm-hmm.
17: I'm starting fresh. And what you did is you landed on your feet, got anything you could get, so you could get back to work. And this enables you to get back to work and help people, which is good, but you're not making any money. And so I want you to go help people and make a lot of money. And because it cleans up your life, and it's the final step of your rebound, is to get your income back up to where it was, not just your debt or your finances back where they were.
15: Yeah, because if you can
17: earn that kind of money, you can get out of this mess fast.
15: Yeah, absolutely. And then, you know, just think, you got you working, you know, 10, let's say 10, 15 years. And if you invested $3,000 a month, just threw a ton at retirement every single month, it'd be about $640,000.
17: To retire.
15: Is what it comes out to be.
17: You can retire a millionaire.
15: Yeah. At 10%. So, I mean, even if there were some great months going on, and if you went a little bit, you know, more and worked a little more, I mean, all of it, like the numbers really can work in your favor.
17: Yeah. But part of this is you have to emotionally recover from thinking you were going to die and from recovering. You recover mentally. I mean, you have to recover mentally and emotionally and then start to see, you know, the possibilities again
15: and
17: in your income.
15: And the frustration of cancer, like what it's taken from you, your health, and then your money, you know, your retirement, everything.
17: Stole
15: like,
17: everything.
15: It's like so defeating. So defeating.
17: So maddening.
15: But the fact that you are here, Jason.
17: Amen.
15: And you and your wife on the same page.
17: Amen.
15: You really can make a great second chapter of your life. So
17: we'll send you a copy of Finding the Work You're Wired to Do by Ken Coleman. I hope it'll help you.

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1: 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Where do you recommend finding a $4,000 to $5,000 vehicle that is reliable? It's a good question. Well, I mean, honestly, finding an individual who's selling is going to be your best bet. And we usually find, this is funny, but it's true, usually an elderly person, a lot of people's grandparents who have a car that's literally been sitting in the driveway. It's probably older, but the mileage is so low because they're not using it a ton.
0: Got a lot of life left in it.
1: Yes, yes. And if you go, I mean, honestly, if you look on Craigslist, Facebook Marketplace, you can do some research and find. And again, you're going to be in this car for maybe 9 months and then you move again. Like, it's not like you're going to be in it long term. There may be moving up slowly, slowly, slowly out of it, out of that price range. But we see it a lot that people have it. So you want to make sure you have an inspection, right? You go to a mechanic, make sure they look over it. And if there's anything obviously wrong with it that's going to cost you a lot, then don't do it. But
0: yeah, and part of that is research the type of car. You know, an old Chevy Chevette is not good because they weren't good when they were new. So, I mean, an old Dodge Neon is not good because it wasn't good when it was new. So get a car that has some life to it. You know, the Toyota Camry, the Honda Accord, those kinds of things. They're very seldom sexy cars, but they're cars that just are workhorses, and they go and they go and they go. They're ever-ready bunnies. They go and they go and they go and they go. Okay, and that is, it's not a forever thing.
1: Mm-mm.
0: It's you drive like no one else, so later you can drive like no one else. Now, let's go ahead and parlay this into, he mentioned one thing here that I want to add to this. I travel a lot for work. Now, I don't know what that means in your case, Evan, but I will tell you this. There's a mistake that a lot of people make that are literally on the road every day. Now, if you travel a lot for work, it means you drive out of town and you're there all week and you drive back. That's different. But if you're putting 50,000 miles a year on a car, mm-hmm. you're destroying whatever you drive. Because you put 50,000 miles on a car, you've destroyed its value. And so the value is going to not only go down normally, it's going to go off a cliff. You're going to lose value like crazy. And so you, when you're a road warrior, because you're in sales or you're in whatever you're driving is an expense. That's all it is. It's not a luxury. I drive 12 minutes to work. That's a luxury. I can drive whatever I want, and I'm not destroying it. Okay? But if you're driving 50,000 miles a year, you're turning, and you drive a $50,000 car, you're turning it into a $5,000 car, $10,000 car.
1: And I do wonder for your work, because one of my good friends, I mean, she goes, we're in Nashville, but she goes to Chattanooga, Birmingham, Huntsville. I mean, she's doing day trips.
0: If you're doing that, the $4,000 or $5,000 car is probably not what you want.
1: No, but work furnishes for a lot of people.
0: Some people, or it gives them money.
1: Money, yeah. So I'm curious what that reimbursement looks like
0: if you've got reimbursement
1: for you, Evan. Yeah.
0: But reimbursement does not require you being in debt.
1: Yeah.
0: It just requires, in some cases, that you have a car of a certain age. So here's the thing. If you're putting that kind of miles on a car, I wouldn't drive more than a $20,000 car. But I wouldn't drive a $5,000 car either because it's not going to be reliable.
1: Mm-hmm.
0: So you need to drive the least vehicle that will, in quotes, get the job done. And let me tell you what that means. It means it's reasonably comfortable because you're in it all the time. So again, we're not putting you in a smart car for 12 hours a day. You'd be in a chiropractor, okay? So it has to be reasonably comfortable, and it has to be reliable. So, again, I'm back in a Honda Accord. I'm back in a Toyota Camry. I'm
1: a RAV4. You know what I mean?
0: Back in a Chevy pickup, a Ford pickup, you know, any of that. Depending on your gas mileage and what you're doing and what you're hauling, and what you're selling, all that kind of stuff. So, but you want something that's dependable and comfortable, but you don't drive an expensive car. or truck when you're doing this, because you're destroying the freaking thing value wise. So quit going and, you know, and you know, that goes for my friends that are real estate agents. Quit buying $200,000 cars to show houses in. We all know you can't drive. If you drive over the edge of a curb, run into a mailbox, hit something, you're because you're always paying attention to something else. Oh, look, there's a house for sale. And you're whipping around. And the real estate agents, I'm one of them, we're ADD, and you're just all over the place. So quit buying expensive cars. Buy a reasonably nice car to show houses in. But no one buys a car because you had a, buys a house because you had a $200,000 car versus you had a $50,000 car. Nobody does. That's just bullcrap. That's in your head, and you're justifying buying something you can't afford. Stop it. So all of that to say, Rachel's right. When you're doing the $4,000 to $5,000, there's plenty of good ones, but they're usually not cool. They're not cool cars.
1: Well, they're not. And
0: no,
1: it's not
0: one's
1: going
0: to stop at the stoplight and go woo-hoo.
1: Well, it might be 7 months, and you're going to have to trade out again, which is a pain. But if it's the thing that gets you out of debt the fastest, that's the inconvenience. That's worth it.
0: We did it. We drove a borrowed car that had 400,000 miles on it. And I drove it for 400,000 miles.
1: No.
0: It did. It was an old Cadillac. It had predominant color was Bondo. The vinyl roof was torn loose. We drove it for 3 months. I told people we drove it for 10 years in 1 3-month period. It felt like 10 years. But I didn't have a car payment, and I saved up $1,000 because I wanted to get rid of this. And I took it back to my friend and gave it back to him. He loaned it to me because he knew how broke I was. And then I got a $1,000 car, and that $1,000 car, believe it or not, got totaled. I left it in a parking lot, and some people beat it up, and I actually, for some stupid reason, put insurance on it, and I got $2,000 from the insurance company. So I put $1,200 with it, went and bought a $3,200 car, and then we sold that about a year later for $3,200. It didn't go down. It was already, you know, and then we bought a $10,000 car, and so on. And so that's how we did it, and you can do it too. But your friends are not impressed.
1: The brown car?
0: That's the 3200 one. Yeah. You remember it. The front wheel drive Oldsmobile. It was pretty ugly.
1: Well, and the vinyl roof, was detached. So every time would stop, it would just bubble up.
0: Yeah. Yeah.
1: I do remember that.
0: Yeah. But
1: I'm not
0: spending money to impress you at a stoplight. I don't even know you. I'm just trying to feed my kids. You know, I'm just trying to eat. I'm just trying to get out of this mess and never come back. I drove like no one else, so now what I drive is anything I want. And I don't buy cars for what other people think. I buy cars now because I like them. And that's kind of a problem because I like a lot of them. But it's, you know, you can get there. If you live like no one else, later you can live and give like no one else. So, road warriors, quit wasting your money. And those of you that are driving hoopties, they're not all bad. And Rachel's point is really valid. You're probably not doing this for even a year. That car only needs to last you a year.
1: Yeah, some people think the car buying, and I can get in this mindset where it's
0: permanent.
1: It feels like I'm going to have to drive this so the wheels fall. Like, I have to drive this forever, never. And it's like, no, it's okay.
0: I can just get another one.
1: You're fine. Yes.
0: It's not a house. You could just sell it.
1: Not a house, yes.
0: You could buy a different one every week. I mean, other than the tax problem and the registration, it's, you know, but
1: right.
0: You could just.
1: It's not a long term thing.
0: No.
1: Yeah.
0: So you don't feel so permanent. And so here's the thing: if you don't have a car payment for 12 months and your car payment was $1,000, that's $12,000. So then you can sell that $5,000 car. By the way, it'd be about like my 3200 one. It doesn't go down in value, so you can sell it for $5,000 and put your $12,000 with it and get a $17,000 car. And do that for 12 more months. And then you could get a $29,000 car if you just save your own car payment. 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
9: Alan is in Indianapolis. Hey, Alan, how are you?
10: I'm all right. How are you?
9: Better than I deserve. What's up?
10: So I'm looking for some help getting my fiance on board with sticking to a budget.
9: Okay. How long have you been engaged?
10: We've been engaged for about a year.
9: Okay. And when will you be getting married?
10: Well, we haven't set a solid date on it yet. We've got a one-year-old, so between taking care of him and I'd like to be a little bit better out of debt before we get married.
9: Why? You already had a baby.
10: Back. Yeah.
9: I mean, what's the point? Might as well get married.
10: Yeah.
9: Okay. Anyway, side subject. All right, now the
11: How old are you guys, Alan?
10: I'm 26 and she's 25.
11: Okay, great. And what's the conversations been like about budgeting together? You're not married, so you technically should still be on separate budgets with separate incomes and everything until you're legally married, just to protect. She needs that protection for her and you need that protection for you. But
10: she won't be entirely honest about how much debt she has. I know it's excess of $15,000.
11: Why won't she be honest?
10: You know, I don't think she wants to tell me how much, and I know she hasn't been paying a lot of it. She moved away from her hometown to move down with me, and I've been the primary source of income for both of us since that happened.
11: You think she has $15,000 in debt or savings?
10: Debt.
11: Debt, okay. And why would she not want to be honest with you?
10: I think she's embarrassed about it.
11: Because of the way you've presented it?
10: I mean, that could be some of it. I think she doesn't like where she's at, and she doesn't want to open up to me about it entirely because it's a vulnerable thing for her, and that's something that she kind of struggles with, being vulnerable, especially about stuff like that.
11: Okay, so I think that's probably more of the root issue, is that you guys are living together, you have a baby together, you're engaged to be married, and from a relational IQ stance, you guys don't have the relational equity to hold each other's situations. And does that feel like a red flag to you, that you guys can't be fully honest about what's going on?
10: Yeah, it definitely does.
11: Yeah. So I would work on having that conversation. And the way you present it, Alan, is really, really important. Because if she feels like crap when it comes to money, if she feels dumb, if she regrets all of this, and you're like, well, you need to be doing this and this and this, and you got to, you know, sometimes people can come hard on someone that's already down. And so I would say to love her really well in that, and to have a lot of humility, a lot of grace. And your desire is to know her and to know her situation, and not to, to shame her, but for you guys to start working together to have a plan for your future, because your future, I'm hoping, is together, right? And to be a married couple. And so to make some forward, some progress forward.
12: What do you
11: some
12: make?
11: Some steps.
10: So last year I made about $96,000.
12: Okay. What do you do?
10: I'm a law enforcement officer.
12: Okay, good. Okay. Well, if what, the way I answer questions and the way we always have on the Ramsey Show is, what would I do if I woke up in your shoes? Knowing what I know about the data that's out there and what it takes to win in a marriage, and what it, the data that's on that, and the data that's what it takes to win to build wealth. And by the way, they're pretty similar, which is interesting. So, the single people that are 30, that are living together, have a net worth that's somewhere around 14 times smaller than the married people that are 30 that are living together. And so the data tells us that marriage tends towards a much better financial situation versus being in the, being shacked up, okay? That's what the data tells us. Uh-huh. So now that I know that, I'm getting married this weekend. I already,
11: not for the money.
12: Not for the money. But I have a child.
11: But you have a
12: quality.
11: And I have,
12: I'm taking this lady. This
11: yes.
12: is, I'm already taking care
11: You're
12: of her.
11: You're basically married, Alan.
12: You might as well be.
11: Yeah,
12: you might as well be. And so go ahead and get that done. And there's no, like, I have to get out of debt first. I didn't have to get, I didn't have to wait to have a baby. So no, I mean, that's a lot bigger deal than getting out of debt. So let's, you know, that's what I would do. I'd get married this weekend. And then, to Rachel's point, I would begin to say, okay, we are going to work on all of our prosperity and all of our bright future together, and we together are going to make decisions that cause that to happen, and so, and I'm going to help and you're going to help, and we're both going to have a vote, and we need to sit down and say, okay, what's blocking that? And so whatever debt you got, hon, we're going to clean it up right quick. That's our first thing. And then we're going to start saving money for retirement. I mean, saving money for an emergency fund. Then we're going to save money for a down payment. Then we're going to save money for retirement. Then we're going to save money for Junior's college fund. And then we're going to pay off the house. And we're going to become millionaires in the next 12 years. And we are going to sit down together, and we're going to look at that. And we're both going to tell each other everything about everything. And I'm going to help, and you're going to help. And that's what Rachel's talking about, building relational equity. And there's no shaming in that. It's like, you did what? You know, unless we agree to doing something, you go back
11: sure.
12: into something else.
11: Yeah, but the power dynamic in the situation. I mean, is she home with the baby, Alan? She said she's not bringing it. She's
10: time,
11: not bringing home an income, right?
10: She is. She works part time. So,
11: okay.
10: Because she feels like she needs time out of the house, and I'm not going to be one to argue with that.
11: Okay. So. Yeah. No, it's great. It's great.
12: Yeah. So that's what I would do. I want us to be aligned on saving money. I want us to be aligned on getting out of debt. I want us to be aligned on what we're spending, and both of us talking about it, and both of us having a vote in this as a husband and wife team. And let's go see the pastor of the Justice of the Peace this weekend, and then let's go build our life together.
11: Yes.
12: Because you're trying to run around with one foot on the boat and one on the dock, and the boat keeps rocking. And you're going to end up in the lake,
11: mm-hmm.
12: you know, and so you need to get all in to the boat or back off on the dock, one of the two.
11: And remember, Alan, money is, it's not the end goal, right, of marriage
12: it's
11: for you guys.
12: It's the working together thing.
11: It's what it produces, what the money represents. When you guys are on the same page, you both have a voice, you're both being heard, both of your opinions matter. Like, all of that is a practice to every other part when you're talking about parenting and you're talking about in-law, right? Like, you're all the same person. And so when you can kind of work on one area of your life like that to get on the same page together, it's huge. And to know her and to serve her well. I mean, honestly, Alan, I mean, I would be like, you're a police officer. You know what to do. Step up, you know? Yeah. Step up and take care of her.
12: Yeah, you see the families every day that things aren't going well with.
11: Yeah.
12: And so, you can just, you know, all you got to do is look at that and go, that's my anti-mentor. I'm going to go the other direction of those things. And none of the things Rachel and I have been talking about is what you're seeing.
11: Yeah, the life you can create, Alan, as a husband, as a father, like all of that is incredible. Like men that step up.
12: To serve and protect.
11: And take care of. Yes, it is literally part of your DNA in your job. And when men do that, and their wife, again, I'm so big on this, but they have an equal say. They have the ability to have an opinion, and they are hurt. Like, all of that together is beautiful. It is. I mean, almost every man I know.
12: And we also see it works.
11: And it works.
12: It's very practical.
11: Yes,
12: you know, it absolutely works. What ends up happening is you have a high-quality marriage, and you've got lots of communication.
11: She feels secure.
12: Yeah.
11: You feel like you are doing your part.
12: Yep.
11: And stepping up. Like, all of that is in this conversation. And so I think there's a quality of marriage element there that's so big that you get to step into, Alan. And not to shame her, but you get to walk beside and help. And it's a beautiful thing. And thank God for that, for two parents like that with this baby, you know?
12: Good for this kid.
11: Yeah, absolutely.
12: Get married this weekend.

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0: Devin is with us in Denver. Hi, Devin. How are you?
1: Good. How are you today?
0: Better than I deserve. What's up?
1: I was a minority owner in electrical business, and I had to sell it. Well, I sold out, and I'm going to get my payout, and I'm trying to decide if I invest in a mutual fund or pay off my mortgage, which it's at 2.875%.
0: Okay.
1: On a 30-year mortgage with 25 years left.
0: What's the balance on your mortgage?
1: $422,000.
0: Wow. Nice payout. What's your payout?
1: Well,
0: what's your payout going to be?
1: $335,000.
0: Oh. So you don't have enough to pay off the mortgage?
1: No. No.
0: You don't have the other $100,000.
1: And I do have, I have about $90,000 in savings right now.
0: Oh.
1: But I was going to use that to start my business back up and keep that aside for our 3 to 6 months emergency fund.
0: Okay. All right. Well, let's go back to the original premise, and then let's figure out what to do with your particular situation. The original premise is I don't want to pay off my 2.875%, and rather I'd rather invest it instead. I would not go with that theory. That theory doesn't hold up when we study the actual data of people who become millionaires. When we studied 10,000 millionaires, the number of them that said, I borrowed on my home so that I could invest, and that made me a millionaire, was precisely zero. We didn't find a single millionaire that did that. And that's the essence of what you're doing. You're saying, when you don't pay off your house, it's the same as borrowing on it, right? And so, no, I'm always going to lead you to getting out of debt completely as fast as we can, but you've got some competing goals, and you don't have enough money to do this whole thing here. So there's something to think about. So how long have you been away from that business?
1: I'm still employed. I have to work here till the end of the year.
0: Oh, okay. All right. And what do you make?
1: Right now, I make $150,000.
0: Good.
1: $150,000.
0: And are you going to go in? I assume you've got a non-compete, so you're going into a different business?
1: The non-compete is not all of the existing customers. It's some of them. But I had my own business for 7 years, and I partnered with a person.
0: But you can go into the same industry again, but just not take the customers.
1: Yes, I can. Yes.
0: Okay. Wow, that's unusual. Good, good. Okay. And so you're going to go open up a new shop?
1: Yep.
0: Okay.
1: I had my own shop. My shop is still alive. I never turned it off. It just, for the past 3.5 years, it hasn't done any real business.
0: Okay. So why does it take so much money to turn it back on?
1: I guess I was, you know, saving out of the leftover money.
0: I know, but I'm saying you said you needed $90,000 to turn it back on. Why does it take $90,000 to turn it back on?
1: It doesn't.
0: Okay,
1: $50,000 of it is our 6 months of emergency fund.
0: What is?
1: 6 months.
0: $60,000?
1: $50,000.
0: So you have a $4,000 a month burn rate on your house. Okay.
1: Yes, sir.
0: All right. Okay, so $50,000 is that. So we got $40,000 there to start the business and or put towards the house, and we're getting $300,000-something towards $400,000-something on the mortgage. So what I would do in your shoes is I would just take the buyout and the $40,000 and set the $50,000 aside as your emergency fund. We're not touching that for anything, okay? Do you have any debt other than the house?
1: My wife's car has $9,000 and change.
0: Okay, pay that off.
1: And we're on track to, okay.
0: Pay that off today.
1: Okay.
0: Just write a check and pay it off, okay? So now we got $30,000 to start the business and $50,000 in emergency fund, but you don't have any payments but a house payment. Am I right?
1: Correct.
0: Okay. Now, then what I'm going to do is I'm going to take your $30,000 and park it with your buyout money in just a high-yield savings account for 6 months and let it just sit there while you get your business started. When you get your business started and you're back to making $100,000 a year again, which will be pretty quick, I suspect, because you're going to start working on it between now and the end of the year to kind of get it restarted. It's not going to be a cold start in January. Then when you get back to making $100,000 again, Then I'm going to take that money and throw it at the mortgage and be done and be mostly done with the mortgage. And then your mortgage will be paid off in about 3 years or 2 years if you do that.
1: Okay.
0: And when you don't have a house payment, it changes the way you do business. Your business will prosper. When you don't have a house payment, it changes everything, and people do not grasp it until they don't have a house payment. And then you take that huge cash flow that you've got without a house payment, and you go become a multimillionaire. And really what this buyout has done is it sets you free mm-hmm. from all this debt. And it took me a minute to kind of wander around through our system to get you to where I would go. That's what I would do. I would not keep the mortgage like it's a pet just because it only eats a little.
2: Mm-hmm. Just requires a little bit.
0: Yeah.
2: It's still there.
0: 2 7/8
2: Yeah.
0: Little bowl of dog food.
2: It's exciting, Devin, though. We make some big headway.
0: You did great,
2: with some
0: man.
2: Of this. Yeah.
0: It's a great deal.
2: Well done.
0: Very good. Stacy's in Boise, Idaho. Hi, Stacy. How are you?

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1: You got $12 million sitting there, and you don't want to buy a car?
2: For your wife.
1: He's got some issues, Stacey. Yeah. God love him, but...
3: How did he grow up
1: with money? What's his story?
2: Poor.
3: Yeah, he grew up poor, but I'll tell you, I grew up more poor. I mean, I was the driving force here in our household of coupon clipping.
2: This is not a financial thing. It's not even a relational thing. It's a spiritual thing.
1: It is for him, yeah.
2: Godliness with contentment is great gain. And if you gain only from your money the fear of losing it, you didn't gain anything. And that's the parable of the bigger barns that Rachel's talking about in the Bible. And so enjoy some of it, be generous with some of it, and continue to save with some of it. And you should always be doing all three. I will tell you this, sometimes the way to get someone to loosen up on spending is first get them to loosen up on generosity, helping others with some of this money.
1: Yep.
2: We need to allocate $100,000 a year to give away. That's going to blow your mind because you've never given that kind of money away. All you've done is save.
1: Yeah, to force yourself, Stacey, to give away $8,000 a month.
2: Yeah.
1: You have to. And it can be in tips. It can be to an orphanage. But to do that...
2: An orphanage, shelter.
1: You'll hear of something going on, and you'll write that check to help. I mean, there is some amazing things that happen in the world. And when you start to participate in that...
2: Yeah, your money's making $1 million a year.
1: It opens that hands, and that freedom is what that does. It gives you freedom from money.
2: And then it allows you to... gives you an excuse to enjoy some of it.
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7: From ABC News, I'm Stephanie Officer. Nevada's Hawk Fire is now burning across more than 15,000 acres. The National Guard has been deployed. ABC's Melissa Adon is in Reno.
8: The National Guard, along with hundreds of firefighters, are in an all-out battle against the raging Hawk Fire. The fire broke out Saturday night in the densely populated Sierra foothills outside Reno, exploding in bone-dry conditions and winds gusting at 40 miles an hour. It's now burned more than 15,000 acres. That's 23 square miles.
7: President Trump escalating his trade war with Canada. ABC's Rachel Scott at the White House with the latest.
9: The U.S. and Canada racing towards a full-blown trade war. President Trump threatening new 50% tariffs on Canadian car parts, cars, trucks, and steel. Prime Minister Mark Carney vowing to retaliate dollar for dollar.
10: You're at war when you get attacked. We got attacked.
9: Trade talks collapsed over the weekend.
7: And so tomorrow, Canadian officials are set to announce a new round of retaliatory tariffs. Prime Minister Mark Carney says those tariffs will take effect after Labor Day, but has not yet announced the details. One of the states suing to stop the merger of Paramount with Warner Brothers canceled today's scheduled settlement talks.
11: Valued at around $111 billion, the marriage of Paramount and Warner Brothers would create a media juggernaut.

0: combining movie studios, streaming services, CBS News, and CNN. Last month, 12 states filed suit, arguing that the proposed merger violated antitrust laws. The attorney general of lead plaintiff California was to meet today with Paramount officials to discuss a settlement, but has abruptly called it off, saying the company has acted in bad faith by leaking details of a meeting held Friday. Jim Ryan, ABC News.
1: The Department of Homeland Security confirming to ABC News they deported the wife of an Army sergeant today back to Honduras. I'm Stephanie Officer, ABC News.
2: Here's the official forecast for tonight. Mostly clear down to 65. Sunny and 92 tomorrow. Mostly clear again tomorrow night, 67 the low. Wednesday, mostly sunny. However, a chance of afternoon showers and thunderstorms, 94 the expected high. Wednesday night, more rain and thunderstorms possible, 72 degrees. Thursday, showers likely with scattered thunderstorms, a high of 91. Thursday night, showers, thunderstorms, and 70. 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
2: Señor.
4: It's a dimly lit room deeper than the bowels of the Armstrong and Getty Communications compound. Welcome to a brand new week of information. This could be such a giant week, or it could be just a nothing week that you never remember the rest of your life. But today we are toiling under the title of our show.
5: Economic D-Day has come for Canada. Or if you prefer, welcome to the drone-pocalypse.
4: That's pretty good.
5: Thank you.
4: I pulled my kids out of school because of the trade war with Canada. I just thought probably ought to stay home, play it safe.
5: Probably shooting war by noon, honestly.
6: That's just common sense.
4: Before I get to the Canadian trade war, which I have comments on, would it be out of line? This is one of those like Reddit threads, I guess.
5: Okay.
4: Katie, you can wait.
5: Kind of like, am I the a-hole in advance?
4: I guess. Would it be out of line to me to say to one particular construction worker? So we have a lot of construction going on around here.
6: Mm-hmm.
4: They're redoing the whole radio station, everything like that. Like major project. It's been going on for months and it'll go on for months. There's one guy that's in the bathroom all the time.
5: Yeah.
4: And he's not just going in there to sleep. Like when I used to work at AT&T, I've told that story many times. I used to go in there and sleep.
5: On the toilet.
4: He is not going in there to sleep. And I don't need to get into details of why
5: you
4: know
5: what?
4: That.
5: Mm-hmm. That was remarkably delicate for you. Thank you. On behalf of the audience and staff, I thank you.
4: But he's always in there. And I feel like someone should say something to him.
5: Like about his diet, you mean?
6: Like what?
4: This ain't right, dude. He's young. He's like 25. And it's just like, I just want to make sure in case you don't know, like friends, parents, nobody's told, this ain't normal. So it's either diet, alcohol related, or you should see a doctor and like get an MRI because this
5: something
4: is not
5: terribly wrong with your colon
4: or something.
5: Yes,
4: you shouldn't always be in here. I mean, I've done the statistical math on like when I go in there and you happen to be in there, you know, it's just.
5: Yeah, I see your point.
4: Would it be weird for me to just say, hey, I don't know you, you don't know me? Well, we kind of know each other because we see each other about 10 times a day.
5: I'm an older fella. Let me give you a little perspective.
4: You have to recognize me. We lock eyes like 10 times a day while you're entering or leaving. Okay.
6: Is he always in the same stall? You should put a note on the door.
4: That's
6: like,
4: a
6: hey.
4: Good idea.
5: Anonymous note.
4: Hey.
6: Yeah.
4: From a friend.
6: From a friend. Yeah. To man who frequents this stall, you know who you are.
4: See
5: a
4: doctor.
5: I know you'll read this soon enough.
4: Yeah. Yes, Michael.
7: Maybe you say bald friend. So he kind of.
4: I don't know if I need to narrow it down.
5: Well, okay. He wants to be anonymous. That's the point.
4: Yeah. Do you understand how anonymous works?
7: All right,
4: it's not,
7: all right.
4: Anonymous doesn't mean let's give them hints to see if they can figure it out. That's not what the word anonymous means.
7: I thought it would be better if he noticed you and, you know, gave you a frown.
4: Because maybe we've created a bond over the locking eyes all those times. Anyway, back to the trade war with Canada.
5: Yes, what a lovely idea this is.
4: I don't know anything about tariffs and trade wars. And that's not an area of that I know much about, and I'm too old to learn new things, so that's just the way it is. But I was listening to News Nation this morning. Well, I listened to a bunch of different newscasts. The number of times hockey sticks came up as it's going to be tariffed. How many hockey sticks do you all buy on a regular basis? It's presented as if, you know, I know we all buy about 4 hockey sticks a week, but we're going to have to figure out a way to cut back to 2 or 3.
5: Sorry, kids. Got to use last week's hockey sticks. Dad!
4: Or I didn't budget for the price of hockey sticks to go this high. You know, I don't know. How does hockey sticks come up that much? They even mentioned on News Nation that fake mustaches will be affected. Oh, okay.
5: Wait a minute. What?
4: Boy, if my hockey stick and fake mustache is more expensive, I am going to have to cut something out, maybe cancel Netflix.
5: Wow, how am I going to conduct my clever across-town affair now without my false mustache? People will recognize me. Now, certainly many thousands of hockey sticks are sold in the United States every year.
4: Many many thousands is not
2: we're
4: that
2: a nation of 340 million people.
4: Is that worth mentioning? I get lumber, aluminum, you know, whatever, dairy. You get into stuff like that. Of course, big giant industries. Hockey sticks, really? Does it deserve that many mentions, or did people just find that cute? I guess I don't know.
2: It's notable, I guess. Yeah, I don't know.
4: Why are we doing this? Why are we in a trade war with Canada? Were they ripping us off for years? Trump's Truth Social post was basically, you seem to expect the benefits of being a state of, like you're the 51st state of the United States in terms of economic benefits you get, and you don't deserve those. So that's basically what he said. Does that make any sense or not?
2: Well, oh boy. I have not done a deep dive into this. Instead, I have consulted my council of elders. And dug into some of my favorite thinkers and what they think of this. And it's universally being not only panned, but hooted at and called idiotic. So, you know, I'm trusting their judgment on it. On the other hand, are we being flooded by cheap American or cheap Canadian hockey sticks and putting our own time honored hockey stick manufacturing traditions to death? I don't know that.
4: That's probably all I need to, it's all I've got to say about the Canadian trade war, but we'll keep our eye on it.
2: I just think Trump has this need to constantly be sitting on the chest of everyone he can, slapping them in the face and reminding them over and over again that he is the dominant dog, the alpha dog, to the point of absurdity. Alienating our longtime allies. I mean, if we need a better deal, let's get a better deal. But this, the incredible unfairness he's talking about was the deal he negotiated just a cup of delicious Canadian coffee ago.
4: Well, just because both parties are against you doesn't mean you're wrong. In this case, data centers, that's the one Trump is right about. We should be building data centers. We've got to build data centers. The fact that this has become so politically unpalatable to both parties, coast to coast, is really a wild development. I spent a lot of time reading and listening about that over the weekend, and I look forward to talking about that later. But
2: indeed, especially the fact that a lot of it's being fueled by the communist Chinese, right, who are desperate to be dominant in that field. Right. Yeah, I can't wait to talk about this.
4: Right, and so much of the main complaints are bogus, just completely bogus.
2: Sure.
4: But if you didn't follow it, over the weekend, the governor of Texas, Mike Rogers in Michigan, number of Republicans turned against data centers, and the Democrats were already against data centers. So we'll talk more about that later. We got to start the show officially. I'm Jack Armstrong. He's Joe Getty on this. It is Monday, August 24th, the year 2026. We're Armstrong and Getty, and we approve of this program.
2: Let's begin then officially, according to FCC rules and regulations. Here we go, starting the week at Mark.
8: This weekend, a big cheese was the center of attention at the Tennessee State Fair. A literal big hunk of cheese, 500 pounds, in fact, of cheddar, was carved into a sculpture honoring the state's heritage and the country's 250th birthday. The artist is called the Cheese Lady. And yes, in case you were wondering, she frequently gets the question, who cut the cheese?
4: Oh, boy. The Cheese Lady? That's your name?
2: That's right. Clever.
4: You didn't put a lot of time into that, did you? It's like letting your kid name your dog.
2: Right, right.
6: It's like Cheesy McCheese Face.
4: Yeah,
2: doggy.
4: No kidding.
2: Yeah.
4: The Cheese Lady. We got Katie's headlines on the way. We will get into that data center discussion, which is not a minor deal, because the reason China's putting all that disinformation out there is because they want to be the leader in this incredibly important development in world history. It'd be like if it was the 1800s and they could have convinced Americans that factories are a terrible idea, don't build any factories, the Industrial Revolution is a ripoff, while they built factories or something. Of course, back then they were all living in mud huts. Actually, up until like the 70s, they were all living in mud huts. But are we going to miss out on the AI thing because...
2: Are we talking about this now, or are we going to talk about it later? Because I held back.
4: That shows great restraint.
2: Thank you.
4: Unlike that construction worker.
2: Oh, my Lord. He needs a little restraint.
4: I'm going to leave him a note during the break. From a friend.
2: That's a good idea. Right. Right.
4: Here, put hash marks on this piece of paper. I'll leave a note with a pencil. Put hash marks on here. If it's more than six times today, that seems like a lot.
2: All right. So here's a question for you. Here's one of the things I restrained myself from saying, but I'm going to say now about the data center topic. the attitudes in general, and we will get into this in depth, seem very European to me, very France, very, we don't want anything that will disrupt our comfort, even if it's necessary for our economic viability. France, Britain committing economic suicide, mostly over the green thing, although they're starting to roll that back now, notably. What do you think of the expression to describe anything, any of that sort of picky socialist European style thinking that will cripple this country and turn us into something we don't want? What do you think of the term Francy pants? That's a very Francy pants attitude.
4: I have a reason.
2: Needs to catch on, though. T-shirts, that sort of thing. We're gonna have to roll it out.
4: I have a reason that doesn't work, but we're not discussing it now, are we?
2: No,
4: even
2: we're
4: though
2: not.
4: We've talked about it for 5 minutes. We've got headlines on the way next. Stay here.
9: Armstrong and Getty.
4: Hey, Armstrong and Getty here, and if you're up before dawn and still at it when the sun goes down, you've got the kind of grit that made this country great.
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4: You don't expect your Treasury Secretary to be a hard ass. You expect him to be kind of a pointy-headed, you know, visor-wearing, sleeves-rolled-up, calculator-using, right, that sort of guy.
2: And you expect to never hear about him.
4: But, man, did he put out a hard-ass post today about Iran. Is he the one that was going to fight a guy at some dinner, Scott Bessent?
2: Yeah, he's the world's most combative gay man. Mm-hmm.
4: Of course, Alexander Hamilton was our first Secretary of the Treasury, and he got into a duel, so.
2: Maybe it's good that we're back to that sort of fighting spirit at Treasury.
4: Maybe.
2: Let's figure out who's reporting what. It's the lead story with Katie Green. Katie.
6: Well, and his words are what all of the Alphabet Networks are talking about. Starting with CBS, U.S. to unveil new sanctions Trump said would hit Iran with a, quote, economic D-Day. CNN, Iran's currency drops to record low against dollar as U.S. unveils economic D-Day. And Fox, economic D-Day on Iran puts trading partners in crosshairs as Tehran threatens retaliation.
4: Yeah, he put this out late last night, early this morning. At dawn begins an economic D-Day, the single greatest financial offensive ever marshaled against an adversary.
2: Boy, unlike my effort to get Francie Pants going, economic D-Day has really caught on.
6: From the Washington Post, U.S.-Canada breakdown shows limits of Trump's aggressive trade strategy.
4: But what about my hockey sticks?
6: And my fake mustache.
4: Exactly.
2: You're going to have sad kids just skating around there, shoving the puck around with their hands. Stickless.
6: From the New York Times, a drone killed three Ukrainians. It was guided entirely by AI.
4: Oh, boy.
2: That one of a couple of stories I want to bring you in full later on, including what they're calling the new human safari, that Russian soldiers are just using the drones to hunt civilians in a bunch of Ukrainian towns, including that vegetable vendor we talked about last week.
4: Well, did you see the kid on the bike? That one that I retweeted? God, that's a brutal video. If it's real, that is brutal.
6: USA Today. Fast-growing hawk fire near Reno triggers mass evacuation orders.
4: That was Paradise, California-esque, or is, rather.
6: Yeah,
4: that
6: really is.
4: Rough.
6: From NPR, Washington, D.C.'s first IndyCar race packed the National Mall.
4: I saw that. Looked to go off without a hitch.
2: That's surprising that they would have such a neutral headline. I saw a fair amount of whining in your lefty media about how it was impacting people's commutes and that sort of thing. Yeah.
6: From the New York Post, Tulsa cops hunting weirdo, quote, serial defecator who terrorizes local businesses. This man is wearing only a thong, a cut open COVID mask, and a shower cap.
2: Wow. Well, we can clear the construction worker guy because he's doing his thing at the radio ranch, but
4: I've noticed that among the street drug addict crazy people, the cut open COVID mask. They wear a mask, but it's like destroyed. It's a weird, crazy person thing.
2: To mask their identity, but they don't want to be smelling their own hot, druggy breath. I'm guessing the dental hygiene of those people is not, you know, A1.
6: From Study Finds, taking a screenshot could sabotage your memory.
4: Okay, I'd like to hear more about that.
6: Says apparently it like triggers a mental checkout. So you're like, oh, I don't have to think about that anymore because I saved it to my phone.
4: That's interesting.
6: Yeah.
4: Mm. I'll have to ponder that.
2: Mm.
6: And finally, the Babylon Bee. Liberal white women stand weeping outside of court trying drag... Wow.
2: Now in English.
6: Take two. Liberal white women stand weeping outside court trying Jack the Ripper.
2: Yeah. Talking about the Luigi Mangione mess and also that mom who claimed postpartum psychosis, murdered her three children.
4: We talked a lot about that on Friday after you left. And case may wrap up this week. It's going to be interesting to see how that turns out.
6: The videos that exploded online over the weekend of moms holding their kids in solidarity with her.
2: Yeah. Oof. Yeah, and I've read some really strongly written editorials on both sides of the issue. And honestly, I hesitate to even express an opinion on this because it's so heavy.
6: Mm-hmm.
2: I wish I had heard more of the testimony, read more of the evidence, that sort of thing. Because it doesn't feel like the sort of thing a person ought to shoot their mouth off about.
4: No, but I don't have an opinion on what the verdict ought to be because I didn't follow enough of the trial. We did talk about the reminder that Susan Smith person that drowned her kids in the car, jury took about an hour to convict her of murder, and she's still in prison. So we'll see where the testimony leads this jury. That's a rough story, though.
2: Oh, I'd say.
4: We have much to talk about today. If you missed a segment, get the podcast, Armstrong and Getty On Demand.
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24: AOC surged past Gavin Newsom in the betting odds, causing the always competitive Newsom to announce he just froze his eggs.
4: That's pretty funny. We ought to talk about that more. AOC has really, really gone big on making that part of her whole thing.
2: Boy, you talk about the issues I'm thinking about day by day in America. That ain't one of them.
4: So mentioned on Friday, Mark Halperin wrote in his newsletter on Friday, he said there's no major issue that has more bipartisan agreement than data centers. Everybody hates them. You cannot run on, I'm for data centers around here, as a Republican or a Democrat anywhere in the country. And that was, Halperin was proven to be right over the weekend, is after he wrote that, You had the governor of Texas, Greg Abbott, come out and say, you know, we're not doing it in this state, and crowd going wild like that. In a purple state, Pennsylvania, he had Governor Shapiro say, we're going to put a pause on this because a lot of people are throwing around stuff that's not true, and the crowd went wild. And then you get to a blue state like Michigan. You got Mike Rogers, the Republican, running against El Sayed, who had to say, yeah, we're going to take another look at that and really slow down. So red, blue, and purple, all with candidates saying, whoa. On the whole data centers thing. And so
2: including a couple of those names were staunchly in favor of them last week.
4: Yeah. And the polling is just horrible on these. And I was in a real life conversation with a guy over the weekend, a friend of mine who I don't even understand a tenth of what it is that he does for a living, but he puts together the proposals between the state of California's electric grid and other states for buying energy and stuff like that. It's just like, whatever that is.
2: Eyes glaze.
4: And, but somehow we got onto the data centers, and I told him, China's spreading all the disinformation. He had not heard a word about that. Completely new information to him on that.
2: Oh,
4: and I thought, I've got to remember that most people have a very segmented news flow that often doesn't include, big parts of the story or the whole story. Let me just, before we get into the conversation, go back to way back to July of this year, a month ago. When the New York Times headline, big piece was China, Russia, and others seek to inflame debate over AI data centers. State actors in China, Russia, and Iran have sought to exploit the U.S. public debate over the effects of the technology, and they go through a whole bunch of different fake newspaper articles or Twitter videos that look like they're news pieces or whatever that got put onto Twitter or X or got into the Facebook feed or whatever that were just bull-ass about water usage and electric usage and noise and all these different things that aren't even close to true, that the Chinese...
2: Tripling your electric bill, that sort of thing.
4: That the Chinese got into our conversation. So it would seem that there was already hesitancy and questions, and some of our crowd in America who doesn't want anything to ever happen, it just got amplified by the Chinese and the Russians. And they have won, it looks like, at least for now, the argument.
2: Yeah, at least temporarily. And my gosh, when you see public sentiment running this hot in one direction, it takes a very long time for common sense or the counterargument to take hold and sway them, especially if the politicians are like, okay, whatever, everybody's saying this, so I'll say it too. Number one, the Chinese effect is insidious, and more people need to be aware of that. But also the idea that because these data centers use electricity, not as much as you've heard, and water, not as much as you've heard, they are industry now. They are the modern factory. And it's funny how you can have entire swaths of the country, the Rust Belt, or, you know, in California, the bunch of military bases closed. Everybody laments, and politicians promise, we're going to bring all those factories back to Pennsylvania. Well, number one, no, you're not. And number two, you think factories don't take water and electricity and like cause a bit of traffic or whatever?
4: And pollution.
2: So So this is why I was referencing the very European, no, we're not going to let anything happen that might cause any negatives, especially environmental negatives. And so they've got utterly paralyzed economies.
4: Yeah, some examples that have been used. The factories is a good one. We would have never built all the factories we built and become the industrial mega power that we were if we had the attitudes about all these factories that we have about the data centers currently. Mm-hmm. But we did do this once with nuclear power, got all worked up about nuclear power and missed that whole thing. And France, that's the one problem I have with your Francie pants, blaming France or acting like France. France has nuclear power. They get like the majority of their power from nuclear, which is a good idea.
2: Right.
4: We missed that one. Current polling, by the way, before we continue this conversation, currently, this is the most recent polling. This is how far it's moved. 75% of Americans oppose a new data center being built near where they live. Three quarters. 61% strongly oppose it.
2: Right. Yeah. all the stories about weird vibrations that'll make your brain bleed and all that stuff.
4: Completely not true. The water usage thing, which I hope you've heard by now, it's no more than a golf course. How much resistance do you get for about golf courses coming to your town or being over there? And I was listening to Rich Lowry on the National Review. He was talking about being in Florida and this beautiful golf course near him because it was so hot. Nobody was playing. Sprinklers running the entire weekend, watering that thing. Nobody's saying a word about it. But this whole
2: local softball baseball complex.
4: Sure, good example. But data centers, oh, they're going to use so much water. It's really a troubling thing.
2: Well, and at some point, while certainly we have, certainly in the western United States, especially, there are concerns about water usage and availability in the Colorado River and the rest of it. You've got to, at some point, look at the alternative. Okay, if we don't embrace this as a country, what happens?
4: Mm.
2: And the what happens is China dominates the field and we become dependent on them for our technological growth, to some extent, at least in the future. I get these things are big and ugly. That could be dealt with to some extent. And if you lived in some idyllic, you know, like where I used to live, frankly, it was just rolling, beautiful, golden meadows. Now it's covered with tract homes. I get you don't want a big, ugly, square building where there used to be a hillside. But that's economic growth.
4: Yeah, the editors, they put out an editorial piece in the National Review that posted today called The Self-Destructive Opposition to Data Centers, and go through how a lot of the things people are concerned about are 100% not true, and some of them are greatly overblown, as we have said. You don't put an ED at the end of overblown.
2: Go ahead if you'd like.
4: And maybe I'll start. I need to be more like James Joyce. Just make up words and, you know, just make them up.
2: Shakespeare did that.
4: Roll with it.
2: Right.
4: They use the example of fracking or 5G, which there was tremendous opposition to both of those things for a long time because of exactly the same as the data centers, completely bogus misinformation that got out by somebody, probably environmental groups in terms of fracking. It was the Chinese again with 5G, that had people convinced it was a bad idea. And finally, with enough of an information campaign, we were able to overcome it, and fracking became hugely important to us becoming energy independent. And of course, 5G just made all our cell phones better.
2: And keep in mind, all those nightmare scenarios that you were told online would be happening did not. Yeah, the 5G thing is pretty instructive because it was practically hilarious. It's like 4G, but one more.
4: You could make the argument that if a lot of this stuff were true and data centers were actually bad, you could make the argument, but it's worth it because AI is going to be so big and we're in a race with China. But you don't have to because it's not true. I'll just read from the last paragraph of this National Review piece. Bluntly put, the vast majority of the sensationalist claims that are made about data centers are nonsense. They do not use a notable amount of water. They do not tend to increase the cost of electricity. They are not unusually noisy. Indeed, compared with almost any other industrial project, they are astonishingly clean. It's just true. Do some research on this from a source that's not China or some wackos that have an agenda of their own kind. If you want to hear the actual quotes, in Blue New York, Governor Kathy Hochul over the weekend signed an executive order that enacts the country's first moratorium on these data centers, which I remember when we said, can you do that? Is that legal? In Purple, Pennsylvania, Governor Josh Shapiro reversed his bullish position just like from a week ago on data centers, taken to describing their developers as bullies and speculators, and established what he proudly describes as the strictest guardrails in the nation. That's what he said over the weekend.
2: I happen to have a friend who's from Pennsylvania and just got back from a visit there. And he was describing how your Rust Belt towns and some of the smaller towns like Johnstown, the site of the famous cataclysmic flood, they are so economically depressed. There's nobody there. Everything's boarded up. It's just misery. Some hardliners to endure on. It's the vanishing American town square, like writ large, all across Pennsylvania. They're desperate for that. Some sort of, you know, work for electricians and economic development, tax money coming in, the rest of it. If they're turning a blind eye because of this, to me, Chinese-induced moral panic, Wow, it's really, it's gone a long way. How do you turn it around? I don't know.
4: And most of this change, by the way, has happened like in the last 72 hours. This is really recent. Josh Shapiro's quotes, and the same with Texas Governor Greg Abbott, who was previously bullish on it and trying to bring the voters along, has halted all approvals for new data centers pending the result of a comprehensive state audit that will take many months to complete. In other words, kicking it down the road to the point that at least he's not going to have to worry about it for quite some time. That is not good.
2: Wow. And you've got Democrats like Abdul al-Sayed, Islamist running for the Senate in Michigan, is claiming that Mike Rogers wants to put the data centers in your backyard.
4: Right.
2: I mean, he wants them all over the place. He wants to pave over your park and put a data center there. So Rogers has got to be like, no, I don't.
4: Well, that's
2: all right,
4: why
2: I'm with you.
4: That's why he yesterday made his first anti-data center statement.
2: Said there should be a pause. Yeah.
4: That is wild, isn't it? That it could change this fast. A lot of it being driven by China and Russia. How troubling is that?
2: Boy,
4: if we can't have any sort of actual debate without China influencing everybody.
2: Right. Ohio, speaking of the Rust Belt, you got Sherrod Brown, the former Democratic senator nominee in this Senate contest, targeting the Republican for championing AI, calling him the face of data centers. Wow.
4: The, I think, obvious disclaimer that maybe at some point we can stop doing. I wish AI was never invented, and I think it's going to be a net negative for humanity. But there's no stopping it, and it will be much better in our hands as the leaders than in the hands of the Chinese.
2: Oh, yeah, yeah.
4: God, oh,
2: interesting.
4: I've got some great AI stuff later, chatbot stuff, discussions, bias, the confirmation thing where it leads you down a road and just agrees with you all the time. Really good stuff.
2: So one more example. This is amazing to me. And also in Ohio, Vivek Ramaswamy, he of the critical thinking and the objectivity. And he's a critic of government overregulation too. He pledged earlier this month, he's running for governor, to pause data center approvals in Ohio until lawmakers pass a bill requiring companies to meet environmental standards. Those laws already exist. What are you talking about?
4: You just need to sound like you're fighting it.
2: Well, right. You can't build a parking garage. You can't build a candy store. You can't build a hoe house that doesn't meet environmental standards. Also, I was just trying to bring you a variety. also, to ensure locals receive free electricity. Wait a minute. What? And pay and that the data centers pay their full property tax bills. Wow, that just sounds like a really, really smart guy saying, all right, and we'll also demand, we're going to angrily demand that they follow the speed limits. And when they go to grocery stores, they pay for the groceries they take home. Yeah. What the hell? What are we doing? This is dumb. All right, enough said.
4: I have more comments on this, but I'm sure we'll have a chance this week on how I hope we haven't lost our mojo as a country for like being the innovator and leader and willing to build things and do things. I hope not, but I worry about it. We've got mailbag on the way next. Stay here.
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4: Hope you had a wonderful weekend. If you're like me, your kids are returning to school, if you have kids, and it's kicking your ass. It's kicking my ass.
2: Oh, boy, I remember. Yeah, I ought to tell you about my experience on Friday going to see my daughter's mock trial competition at law school. It was super interesting. Really exciting. First, your freedom-loving quote of the day. I've decided, in the wake of our conversation of a moment or three ago, to do a series on progress. Let's start with George Bernard Shaw from his classic Man and Superman. The reasonable man adapts himself to the world. The unreasonable one persists in trying to adapt the world to himself. Therefore, all progress depends on the unreasonable man. Why does that fit the current discussion? Well done, GBS Mailbag. Drop us a note. 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Paolo writes,

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1: And if you don't, you go find something else to do for a living. There are no guaranteed contracts, anything like that, except endorsements. But anyway, he says, I thought the LIV experiment feels like a metaphor highlighting the fact that it's rugged individualism which provides the excitement, the joie de vivre, and that having every material need met by a government produces a soulless apathy that ends with the government unable to provide the material needs at all. Sir, this is Wendy's. Thank you, Casey. That's perhaps the successor to Anyway, Owen, too. Tom in SoCal. Oh, I love this. Last week, you played a clip of a liberal discussing that stealing is okay as long as it's out of need. Yes, need-based crime. We can't prosecute it. Well, leave it to a leftist to provide the perfect argument to another leftist policy. Next time someone blurts out that we are on stolen land, the perfect reply is, it's okay, we stole it. We needed it.
2: Yeah, speaking of gray history, I'm reading this book right now about the fighting the Indians back of the day and the last big Indian battles to take their land and everything like that. And that's some serious gray history about right and wrong and this and that.
1: How about I'll agree to your stolen land statement if it ends with, and we ain't giving it back. We took it.
2: We have so much to get to, Iran and economic D-Day and other things. If you missed the segment, get the podcast.
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6: From ABC News, I'm Stephanie Officer. A Supreme Court decision late today on President Trump's attempt to limit mail-in ballots ahead of the midterm elections. Trump has long made this an issue, signing an executive order earlier this year. ABC's Jay O'Brien.
7: The Supreme Court giving the green light to President Trump to implement parts of an executive order aimed at limiting access to mail-in ballots while the broader issue works its way through the lower courts. Inside that executive order, requiring the Department of Homeland Security to create a federal registry of registered and eligible voters, and also requiring that the post office only send out ballots to people on those government lists.
6: A tragedy out of Florida. A mother and her two-year-old daughter killed by a lightning strike while getting out of their car. ABC's Victor Oquendo.
8: The horrific tragedy in Florida. A mother and her two-year-old daughter struck by lightning and killed.
9: They're advising that there's a woman, chest is burned, she's unconscious, not breathing.
8: Authorities racing to the scene north of Fort Lauderdale Sunday afternoon, finding 31-year-old Kenya Glasgow and one of her twin daughters, Kennedy, laying in the driveway of a family member's home.
6: Hayden Panettiere's mother, Leslie Vogel, speaking out about her daughter's death, and Hayden's on-and-off-again boyfriend, Brian Hickerson, ABC's Rhiannon Alley.
10: Vogel says her daughter was seeing Hickerson again and that she gave Hayden an ultimatum, saying she couldn't talk to Hayden if Brian was a part of her life.
11: I needed to have that pocket of time. Of course, I thought it was going to be a pocket of time. I did not, by any stretch of the imagination, think that this was going to happen to Hayden.
12: In her memoir that was released earlier this year, Panettiere also described challenges in her relationship with her mother, who also acted as her manager early in her career.
6: Come Tuesday, Canada's Prime Minister Mark Carney says he plans on announcing retaliatory U.S. tariffs. 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
14: here's the official forecast for tonight. Mostly clear down to 65, sunny and 92 tomorrow. Mostly clear.

0: Here again tomorrow night, 67 the low. Wednesday, mostly sunny. However, a chance of afternoon showers and thunderstorms, 94 the expected high. Wednesday night, more rain and thunderstorms possible, 72 degrees. Thursday, showers likely with scattered thunderstorms, a high of 91. Thursday night, showers, thunderstorms, and 70. 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
11: The United States is set to unleash new economic sanctions against Iran to put fresh pressure on the regime in Tehran. U.S. Treasury Secretary Scott Bessent on Sunday wrote in the Financial Times, President Donald Trump and the overwhelming might of our military have significantly dismantled Iran's military capabilities and weakened its nuclear program. Now we are entering the endgame. At dawn begins an economic D-Day, the single greatest financial offensive ever marshaled against an adversary.
12: Yeah, we'll read a little more from the Secretary of the Treasury's post in a little bit. I don't remember a Secretary of the Treasury ever making such a warlike post. Usually they're saying we almost have inflation where we want it to be or something.
13: Yeah. It's interesting. It's not the president or the Secretary of State. It's the Secretary of the Treasury.
12: This is not your same old Monday on the Iran war. There's some things that actually happened, starting with that one, of course. Treasury Secretary Scott Bessent with a post today. President Trump has dismantled the military, goes through the list. We are now entering the endgame, as you just heard. At dawn begins an economic D-Day, the single greatest financial offensive ever marshaled against an adversary. The Islamic Republic has subsisted by dressing extortion as security guarantees. It has drawn strength from a calculus that regards Iranian retaliation as certain and American enforcement as negotiable. Under President Trump, that era is over. And those who fear the danger of defying Tehran ought not to discount the cost of testing Washington. So, and he goes on with that. Well, it must have landed with some, on some ears as scary, because you probably saw this over the weekend if you follow the Iran war story. Iran's top civilian leaders pushing for cutting a deal with Trump to end the war we will not endure. So, Iranian president, however you pronounce his name, warned that mounting economic pressures on Tehran taking its toll, and that said that the war must come to an end and that we can't take this much longer. So there's all kinds of speculation as to why the president and the leader of the parliament, those two people, came out saying over the weekend that, you know, we can't put up with this forever. We need to work out a deal. Was that aimed at Washington? Was that aimed at the Revolutionary Guard? Who knows what the calculation is on all of this? The president went on to say, I was in the presence of the supreme leader. That's an interesting way to say it, because as we all know, nobody has seen the new supreme leader since we killed the old supreme leader. And there's some question as to whether the guy's actually alive or not a vegetable.
13: Do they have the machines to keep you alive there in Tehran? I'll bet they do.
12: If he's in Tehran.
13: It's a modern city, yeah.
12: I was in the presence of the supreme leader, and in his speeches as well, he openly stated that we must move beyond this state of neither war nor peace. Okay.
13: So are they fighting it out in the press now, the more accommodationist civilian leadership and the IRGC?
12: That's the question.
13: I mean, why are you telling me is my question to the president of Iran. I'm not the one holding you back. It's your hard asses over there.
12: Right. The Iranian parliament speaker, Mohammed something or other, said, no matter how much military power we have, if our people are struggling and the country lacks financial circulation and economic growth, we will not achieve progress. As someone who's experienced war, I understand the true value of peace. I mean, that's some pretty soft language from somebody high up in the Iranian government. So, yeah, I haven't got the slightest even good guess. I can't wait to listen to some podcasts this week by think tank people or Reed or whatever on what could possibly be going on there.
13: I'm trying to come up with a scenario where this is some sort of head fake to weaken the U.S. resolve, something on the order of let's start negotiating again. That's I can't believe things have gotten this ugly. We used to be such good friends. Anyway, how about you call off some of these economic dogs for a while, and we're happy to sit down at the table. Yeah, that's what I'll bet that's what it is.
12: It's not surprising that they feel that way. It's surprising that they're getting this story out there. To who and why is the whole question, I guess. And
13: well, then, see, that's part of the reason I'm going with my conspiracy theory is that if it was not authorized by the aforementioned hard asses, That would be a very dangerous thing.
12: Well, yeah, I was about to say,
13: floating in the press.
12: You're going to end up getting put up against a wall and shot. You're going to hear about these people mm-hmm. being dead soon if they didn't do it with the agreement of the Revolutionary Guard.
13: Right, right. And while the economic pain is absolutely real by all accounts, I find myself, if I was in their shoes, I would be thinking, all right, all of these threats of,
12: probably sandals.
13: Yeah. Right, yeah, and wacky hats. If I was wearing the wacky hat of the Islamic Republic leadership, I would be thinking, well, all of their threats of scary, scary war have been hollow. Let's see if they really mean it with the economic stuff, because it's going to really chap the arses of some of our allies and frenemies, including, say, China and India, if we really enforce this stuff. So there will be a cost to the U.S., to enforce this. Yeah, they've got to think, all right, let's see if we can call this bluff.
12: A little more from Tree Yinkst on Fox and his report.
11: The economic pressure comes as the Iranian rial crossed 2 million to 1 U.S. dollar, a historic low for the country's currency. The head of Iran's Supreme National Security Council responded on X, saying if the economic war continues, not a single drop of oil will be exported, neither through the Strait of Hormuz nor from anywhere in the Persian Gulf. Iran will regard any country's participation in or support for America's economic war against the Iranian people as an act of war.
12: 2 million U.S. dollars to one camelback or whatever they call their money?
13: I don't believe that's correct, but yes, their currency, yes.
12: I can't even imagine what that means, really. The New York Times had a good their cover story yesterday was the economic hardship in Iran, and they were interviewing people on the street in Tehran, and they talked to some business guy who said his buying power has dropped 40% just in the last couple of weeks. I can't mm-hmm. even, I don't even know how people survive these things.
13: Barter.
12: Oh my
13: Scrimping,
12: God.
13: Saving, living very close to the bone.
12: How would you sleep? How would you function? I mean, if my worth was dissipating that much by tonight, I am significantly poorer than I started in the morning. Oh, God, that would wear on you.
13: Oh, yeah. Your savings are just going up in smoke. Yeah, it's a bad way to be. But the question is, Besant, the new strong word uttering presence on the scene, his threats hold any more water than Trump's of late? We'll have to see.
12: Oh, I definitely think this is real. I think this economic pressure is 100% real.
13: Mm-hmm.
12: Here's some good news.
11: And reports do indicate that crossings through the Strait of Hormuz are up 400% over the last 2 weeks. The United States is overseeing vessels out of the Persian Gulf through a safer southern passage. The passage allows for millions of barrels of crude oil to be exported each day. Still, the Iranians remain defiant.
12: Even the couldn't hate Trump more dispatch was in agreement that it seems that the number of ships getting through has increased.
13: Okay.
12: So
13: steps in the right direction, and I try to remind myself regularly that the ridiculous flea length attention span and the if this isn't over by the end of the week, I've lost interest nature of the 21st century does not apply to things like this. It's going to take a while.
12: Yeah, the economics thing seems more powerful than, you know, bombs, really. I mean, because there's no arguing with the economic thing. You got no money, you got no money.
13: Right, right, right. But again, my question is, can we endure the inconveniences to our own economy and allies and stuff? But we'll see.
12: We will see. So that's that war.
13: Yeah. So meanwhile, over in Ukraine, horror upon horror, not only is Putin conducting what the Atlantic and Applebaum called the human safari.
12: Oh, my
13: the
12: God.
13: Dystopian future of war.
12: I don't want to describe that until we tell you about Rough Greens, because I'll get too off track. Yes. You really should be sprinkling Rough Greens on your dog food. If you're not, your dog is not getting all the healthy stuff they could get. 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You just sprinkle this stuff on top.
13: Yeah, because the big dog food companies aren't going to tell you, look, the food we give you is fine for your dog. 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You just sprinkle Rough Greens on top.
12: Yeah, and you can try it for nothing. 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
12: So I was wondering if that video I saw was real or not. I came across it from Ann Applebaum's tweet. She's a very serious journalist, even though I don't always agree with her. But man, that, if you haven't seen that video of the kid on his bike out in the middle of nowhere, I mean, if that actually happened, hunting a child on his bike and blowing him up, that is about the worst thing I can possibly imagine.
13: Yeah. Yep. So remote operators are using the cameras on drones. And generally, they can see whether it's a soldier or a military object and call it off if it's not. But lately, Russian operators are targeting just whoever they can find, like it's a video game, and blowing them up and killing them. It's an effort to terrorize the population. It reminds me of the terrible war in the Balkans, for instance. Then this, in today's New York Times,
12: I hope, even though it's so incredibly awful, you know, and I don't know if you ought to watch that video or not. Anyway, I tweeted it over the weekend and somebody criticized me for having no conscience for retweeting it. It is pretty awful. But I'm hoping that it's because Putin is in such a desperate situation that things are going so poorly for him that he's resorted to this sort of awfulness. I hope.
13: Yeah, maybe. So they tell the story in the New York Times about a woman running for her life. Small Russian drone resembling a model airplane swooped down from the sky in Zaporizhzhia in southeastern Ukraine. It was trying to navigate toward a gas station. It crashed into a wall and exploded in a hail of shrapnel, killing a 19-year-old university student and two others. Among thousands of Ukrainian civilians who've died in Russian airstrikes. But as they write, the circumstances of their deaths came with an ominous twist. The drone that killed them was not guided by a human being. It was guided by an experimental artificial intelligence system, according to drone experts, because the thing was more or less intact and they could see the components in it. It was using a mini computer designed and built by NVIDIA that's available just through the secondary market.
12: So you can launch a drone with an AI brain that goes out there and kills a kid on a bike? Well, that's pretty awful.
13: Well, what they say, and this is a good description, was the drone was programmed by human operators to travel toward a particular gas station. But once it got close, it chose its exact target, most likely propane tanks, on its own, based on its training to recognize such tanks and strike them, the experts and military officials said. So you give it a certain number of data points and then send it over there and then say you decide what to kill or what to blow up. Based on these parameters, it's like, you know, it's a Waymo car, but looking to kill.
12: And what if you have that in your China and you put that in a, one of those robots that can jump over my head?
13: That would be terrifying. In answer to your question,
12: that would be a bad news.
13: I just wet my pants. Are you proud of yourself?
12: If you were wondering.
13: Terrifying.
12: We got more on all that at some point. I saw a lot of Chinese robot videos over the weekend that were horrifying, doing all kinds of things.
13: Rabbit hole.
12: Playing badminton and jumping high in the air.
14: Have you seen the one where the little kid gets kicked in the stomach by the robot?
12: I have not.
14: Yeah.
12: I don't like that robot. No. Bad robot. Wow. Was it? Did he do it on purpose or was it an accident?
14: That looked like he did it on purpose.
12: Oh, he's a malevolent, well.
13: Mean?
12: Mean robot. I do want to talk about my AI conversation, speaking of AI.
13: Oh,
12: so okay. Interesting at some point. Lots of stuff on the way. Stay here.
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22: Well, now that Air France decided to close the sauna area in its Paris lounge because passengers were using it for inappropriate activity. No. I have to ask, what happened to you, France? You gave the world inappropriate activity. The French kiss, the topless beach, lingerie, the menage a trois. That thing where husbands and wives don't ask each other where they were from 5 to 7. And now you're Utah with croissants? I'm sorry, but if 2, possibly 3 consenting adults can't do it between connecting flights in the airport, then maybe Tucker Carlson is right. Why did we even defeat the Nazis?
12: Wow. I mostly wanted to bring that to you because I thought it was interesting that they had saunas in their airports. And were people stripping down and sweating in there? And then I'm supposed to go in there and sit in somebody else's puddle of sweat
13: before I get on my flight? Wait a minute. No, that's a, saunas are a thing. Just because it's in an airport lounge doesn't mean puddles of sweat will be sat in. What are you talking about? It's a standard sauna. On the other hand, I got a couple hours between a flights. I can't imagine thinking, hey, let me throw on the towel and hit the sauna.
12: I got a friend who has they got a sauna in their house and they use it regularly. And I think I've only done a sauna a couple of times. Does it make you feel good? Anybody have any experience with saunas making them feel really good?
13: I think I'm not supposed to do them because of my high blood pressure.
12: I just got hot and sweaty. I'm not sure it made me feel good, but yeah,
13: I have some friends who swear.
12: I know. I got a friend who does it all the time.
0: When I was younger, I did it all the time, and then I started getting really dehydrated, even though I was drinking water through it. So I don't know. I don't do it anymore.
12: Yeah, I think this friend of mine does. They do it every single day, and one of the reasons I thought about it is I was at Costco over the weekend, and they had a 2-person sauna for sale there, like a portable thing that you could put in your house if you had space for it. And it wasn't super crazy expensive, and I just wondered, would I ever use this or not? I don't know.
13: What do they call that in The Sopranos? That was like a steam room, wasn't it? Take a schwitz what's the Yiddish term? I can't remember.
12: Yeah. Is a schwitz different than a sauna? Is a steam room different than a sauna?
13: Yes.
12: Oh, okay.
13: Although there are saunas where you can put like ladle water over the hot coals to give yourself steam.
12: So a sauna is just a room full of hot air, but no steam probably?
13: I guess. I don't know.
12: They sell them at Costco now. Does that make them less fancy? Sounds like I've always seen it as like a fancy rich person thing, but apparently it's going more mainstream.
13: Yeah, oh, it's definitely mainstream. Yeah, it's funny. I've never thought of it as a fancy thing per se. It's just the sauna. Finnish tradition, as Marshall Phillips.
12: Maybe it changed my life, you know, sweat out the toxins.
13: Then jump in that the cold plunge pool you're talking about. How'd that go?
12: Ain't doing that. Costco.
13: Would you do that once? Was it once or?
12: Yeah.
13: Yeah. Okay.
12: Costco is so efficient. I'm so impressed with them. Oh my God. The way that the people that work the checkout, the way they get you through and everything like that. Of course, I said to the young checkout person, I said, "You're so efficient here, everybody." And she said, "Not everybody." I said, "Oh, okay." And she said, "Her over there, she's not efficient. You're looking on this line." I thought, "Okay, great. Some drama."
13: Meow. Costco cat fight. Love
12: some drama at the Costco.
13: Oh, speaking of drama, Enos Kanter update coming up. One of the former NBA guys who's going to try out for the NBA was involved in a fracas.
12: The WNBA.
13: The WNBA. Exactly. Former NBA guy going out for the girls' league. Right. Yep.
12: He got kicked out of a game last night.
15: Armstrong and Getty.
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1: Man, did I struggle with giving myself my second injection of Zepbound last night. My needle phobia was like really kicking in.
2: Oh God,
1: it became quite a struggle. I did a bunch of ChatGPT, you know, what's your suggestion for... Oh, I hate that stupid phobia. It's so irrational.
3: Yeah.
1: It doesn't hurt. And even if it did, it doesn't hurt much. It's just like it's got no basis in reality.
3: Well, that's the thing about irrational fears. Yeah. It's difficult to rationalize yourself out of them.
1: I guess it's helpful that I've got that one because I don't really have a lot of the other ones that people have. Heights, public speaking, all kinds of different things.
3: Raccoons in my case.
1: Raccoons. Yeah. So it helps me in that I realize, oh, okay, this must be what it's like for other people with theirs, because it makes no sense whatsoever.
3: Right. Katie?
4: So I have a pretty severe needle phobia, but I haven't seen Zepbound. Is it a pen? Like, can you actually see the needle?
1: Oh, yeah.
4: Or is it just the oh, okay.
1: No, you can see the needle.
4: Oh, okay.
1: I try not to look at it.
4: I was going to say, I have no problem with mine because I can't see it.
1: Mm.
4: Yeah.
3: Better design.
1: So we talked a fair amount on Friday about the Lindsay Clancy trial. That's the woman who killed her kids, and it's become just this big, all kinds of different topic story, including all the moms that are supporting her. Well, a lot of you are not digging that angle of it, the moms that support her, and there's a good pushback piece in the Free Press today. The moms of TikTok have gone insane that we'll get into to kick off hour three. That's pretty interesting, and I think we'll please you if you're like, as I said, not digging the whole, we're with you, Lindsay. We're with you. You're with the woman who strangled her three kids. Okay.
3: Oh, Lord. And has it become, what do they call it? Like partisan coded at this point?
1: Oh, surely not. Or surely.
3: Surely. Yeah. Yeah. All right. Speaking of that sort of thing, but much less heavy, we have been bringing you the story of various former NBA guys who have vowed to try out for the WNBA because they are now transgender. One of them, former NBA player Enes Kanter Freedom.
1: They aren't, though, right? Like, in either case, there's no... Nobody's thinking they're actually transgender, right?
3: Oh, they say they are, so they are.
1: Well, okay, I understand.
3: That's the only requirement.
1: I understand what you're doing there. They're trying to make the...
3: I'm telling the truth here, sir.
1: Okay.
3: Right. So anyway, Enes Kanter Freedom was at Sunday night's game between the Sky and the Fever,
1: which is
3: in
1: Caitlin
3: Chicago.
1: Clark's team.
3: Right, exactly. After he was removed after a heated interaction between the ex-Hooper and Sky guard Natasha Cloud. So you got a woman named Cloud playing in the game with the Sky and the Fever. So he
1: like a
3: was
1: bad
3: wearing
1: writer.
3: Yeah, I know. Yeah. He was wearing a t-shirt, a black t-shirt with red and white writing that said woman, noun, adult human female. But it wasn't clear what led to the fracas between Ms. Cloud and Mr. Freedom.
1: We still don't know. I would have thought we know what he said. I assume he said something because she went off.
3: Exactly. So she was screaming at him, and he had his hands in the air saying, what? And you could see they were jawing at each other, but it wasn't clear what until breaking news, Jack. Breaking, stupid, but useful, calling out the transgender cult news.
1: Breaking fake trans to make a point, dudes in the WNBA at games nobody previously cared about news.
3: That's right.
1: That's the breaking news donkey. I realize if you've never heard that before, it seems very out of nowhere.
3: When news breaks, the donkey brays. A longtime tradition here on the Armstrong and Getty Show. Anyway, where were we? We were at the basketball game, the WNBA game. So Enes Kanter Freedom, Mr. Freedom, claims, I feel weird calling him that. Anyway, Mr. Freedom said, and I quote, I'm a huge fan of basketball. I'm a huge fan of women's basketball, and I was there to watch the game and was really excited because I'm a huge fan of the Fever. I was literally there to watch the game, and then the first half went amazing. I was having so much fun with my friends and stuff, and then it was towards the end of the third quarter, and Sophie Cunningham shot a three, and I put up my hands to celebrate. So in the sign of a three-pointer, we all know, he was doing that.
1: Sophie Cunningham, who is the focus of this whole thing, because she came out and stated plainly that boys should not be able to compete in girls' sports, and that blew up into a giant political issue. So
3: even though virtually everybody in America, except for the gender cult, agrees with her. But the WNBA is as woke and lefty an organization as exists on Earth. They make the DSA look like the Republican Party.
1: Well, anyway, as has been pointed out, the entire league is a DEI project. It only exists as a virtue signal. Otherwise, it would not exist.
3: Right. Well, it might exist in some form, but not in the form it is. Anyway, so back to Mr. Freedom's account of the fracas. Literally, Sophie Cunningham, who indeed expressed the sentiment believed by 85% of America and has become a monster for having done that in those circles.
1: MAGA Barbie, they call her.
3: They need to stop. That's stupid. Anyway, so Enos has his hands up, yo, because he's rooting for the opposite team. Well, back to his account. Literally a couple of possessions later, Natasha came back and started screaming and yelling and said, she's not going to sleep with you. Essentially, Trump's, stop thinking you're going to sleep with Sophie Cunningham.
1: What?
3: Yeah, I know. Yeah. And so implying that the only reason he's there and doing and raising his arms and rooting for her is he hopes to bed her. And I was like, I'm not trying to sleep with her. I'm here to protect women and support her. And then obviously after that, she started yapping. Then she started to walk towards me. And literally, I just got up and I was like, I'm just here to protect women. And that's all. Freedom went on to say Cloud used very heavy language, which he was shocked by, considering the young fans in the crowd.
1: You could read her lips. Yeah, yes. She was throwing F-bombs all over the place.
3: I just cannot believe that she was just cussing and using those F-bombs in front of all these kids. And that's not, I mean, I'm sure she's loved in Chicago and many kids are idolizing her and stuff, but that's not how a WNBA athlete should react.
1: The anger that people have around this trans issue in support of it, it's just so weird.
3: I think it is truly, and this is, it's become of a bit of a cliche, but they are so bubbled. They are convinced, because their very small world is 100% unified in their cult, that anybody who questions it is just a raving lunatic and a monster, because they don't really know anybody who isn't part of the cult.
1: That's all true, but I definitely think it's more of the, it's a religion. It's blasphemy. It's somebody took your Lord's name in vain. That's the level of anger that they have. By the way,
3: a cartoon of Muhammad territory.
1: Yeah. When Enos stood up with those players all around him, you realized how flipping big he is in comparison to WNBA players. If he ever actually plays in that league, oh my God, that will be some must-see TV.
3: Yes. Oh, yes. Yes. I will watch every game, which ironically would be great for the WNBA. Anyway, the coach of the whatever the hell team that the angry gal was on, she made a statement after the game. Now, Jack, before I read it to you, I sincerely hope she didn't spout a bunch of greeting card nonsense that doesn't mean anything. Here's the quote. We all embrace her as someone that protects our team and protects people that need to be protected. Tash is always going to stand on that, and we stand for Tash. Oh, that's the very sort of nonsense I was anticipating. Yep. Okay. All right.
1: Oh, boy. What a crazy turn. And poor Caitlin Clark, who comes into the league as the most, you know, getting the most attention of anybody that's ever played in that league and one of the best players that has ever existed and blah, blah, blah, blah, blah. And her whole career ends up being this. She gets the crap beaten out of her because she's straight and white. And then now she's part of this trans thing because it was her teammate and blah, blah. I mean, it's got to be so annoying to her.
3: Well, the whole league from the commissioner on down is joined in a cabal against Caitlin Clark and now Sophie Cunningham. They hate them so much. But folks, is that not the inevitable result of a DEI project confronting excellence that does not conform to the principles of the cult? This is, it's like I wrote it to illustrate a point. This is a perfect example of what we're talking about. Anyway, one final note on this. Enos Kanter says He has spoken to 8 players about entering the 2027 draft. Transgender women entering the draft if the WNBA does not change or further clarify its eligibility standards. And he points out that the NBA G League, that's the developmental league, one of them, their players earn $45,000 a year, while top WNBA players earn $1.4 million. And he says those men could earn an extra $1.355 million a year just by identifying as women. Rules are rules. He's right. He's absolutely right.
1: So I don't quite understand why he has to wait for the draft to enter the league. If a player is out there and available, can't you just sign him anytime you want?
3: I know as much about the Hadron Collider as I know about WNBA draft rules.
1: I'd be better off explaining quantum physics than getting into the intricacies of the draft in the WNBA.
3: Oh, yeah. Yeah. Oof. Perhaps you're a hardworking NBA G League player and you're not earning a ton, but you're working hard, you're saving your money, you're being smart, and you want to talk about your finances and your financial dreams with somebody who gets you. 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
3: So one more bit of nonsense on the WNBA thing, but go ahead. Yeah.
1: What's your guess as to whether some big NBA quality dude is actually going to play in the WNBA? You think it's far-fetched or decent chance it could happen?
3: Wow. I'd have to get in the head of the DEI crowd and the gender cult to think how they would react if they were pushed to that point. I doubt it, because the only thing that matters is protecting the cult. And so they would find some pretext to deny the entry of, say, Mr. Freedom based on his lack of sincerity or something like that. But as people have pointed out, well, who's going to do these sincerity
1: right.
3: tests? What's that going to look at? You're the ones who abhor the idea of a junk check.
1: Good work if you can get it. I don't see how they get out of this without giving some ground.
3: It will be a bad faith, phony question of sincerity or being actually transgender.
2: Yes, I know how they can do it. They can. A team will actually draft him, and then they will just sit him on the bench.
1: Don't play him.
2: Just don't play him. He just sits there all season long.
1: But God dang it.
3: Until they're behind in the standings, Michael.
1: But how do they get out of him? Because the press is going to be on asking him all kinds of questions all the time. They're transphobic. They won't let me play. They're transphobic because I'm trans. They won't let me play. I don't see how they don't have to give some ground on this.
3: And, you know, for the umpteenth time, the reason this means so much to me is that it is one of the tenets of Marxism, as Orwell and others have pointed out, that if they can get you to deny what you know to be true and surrender your judgment, then you become dependent on the party, and the party tells you what to think, and people think like that. That's how oppression works. But when you are forced to live up to your principles to the absurd extreme, to illustrate how devoid of truth your principles are, that's great. So that's why I'm so in favor of this. But here's a spokesperson for the league that they had their anti-hate task force meeting and found no immediate eligibility matters affecting the league. Quote, we strongly denounce the bad faith efforts to use these topics to demean or marginalize others. That's what they always fall back on.
1: I think, no kidding, he might score 100 points a game and deny the other team a single point. Having seen him stand around those women.
3: Yeah, he might get beaten by the occasional fast break, but...
1: I suppose, yeah. Well, I don't know. If you watch Angel Reese's layups, if you see those on the brick.com or whatever.
3: Oh, boy. Always entertaining. Yeah, he would have a triple-double in the first 5 minutes of every game.
1: Oh, my God. Oh, my God. Chinese robots on the march, among other things. Oh. Stay here.
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11: Humanoid robots in China are breaking human records for speed, running 100 meters faster than sprinter Usain Bolt. At the Humanoid Games, machines big and small also compete in events where they hit hard and jump high. The event, in its second year, being promoted heavily by China's government, and shows how getting ahead in robotics is a national priority here.
1: Yeah, combining that with AI. I'm interested in this stuff, but I can't believe algorithms aren't better than they are. So because last week I clicked on one video of a robot running faster than Usain Bolt, over the weekend, all I got fed was Chinese robot videos. Like, that's my only interest.
3: Wow.
1: Like most humans, I'm only interested in one thing.
3: Right.
1: What? God, and then how do you get that out of your feed? Do I have to not click on them for like 2 years before it stops feeding me Chinese robot videos?
3: Exactly. You wait 6 weeks and click on another one, and it'll be like, he's back, he's back, get him more.
1: Anyway, a fair number of them are fake. I mean, they get the, on Twitter, they get the, Grok says, this has been deemed AI adjusted or whatever. Mm. So a lot of them are fake. And then one that I don't think was fake was this, a robot beating a top level Olympic table tennis player from China that clearly was not a top level player. I mean, I've watched enough the movie Marty Supreme or Olympic style table tennis where, to know what that looks like. Mm-hmm. They're standing like 20 feet from the table and you can't even see the ball. And that's not what was happening with this robot. The so-called top-level Chinese tennis player girl was like tapping it back to him and tapping it back to him and tapping it back to him. Like, what are you doing here? Come on.
3: Wow. Wow.
1: So that's that.

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1: But I don't see what you're even arguing.
2: Yeah, that happens a fair amount in texts and emails from people who are hating something we said.
1: Yeah. Speaking of hate and moral arguments, the left, the progressive left, has no morals. I have some absolutely fabulous examples of how they do the very things they tried to ruin you for doing and saying. They do it all the time, but it's okay if they do it. I'll illustrate the point next hour.
2: Also, that horrifying case of the woman that killed her kids, that's probably going to go to the jury this week. We'll be talking about that.
3: Armstrong and Getty.
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8: ABC News, I'm Stephanie Officer. Nevada's Hawk Fire now burning across more than 15,000 acres. The National Guard has been deployed. ABC's Melissa Adan is there.
9: This is not far from downtown Reno. Really, we are at the heart of Reno. You just go out about 15 minutes. Those are the immediate first roadblocks that officials have set up. The National Guard is here. They're pushing out so many people because they had 45,000 people that were ordered to evacuate. Then more than 40,000. So we're looking at almost 100,000 people that had orders either to evacuate or to be prepared to evacuate.
8: President Trump escalating his trade war with Canada. ABC's Rachel Scott at the White House.
10: Talk about a tit for tat between the U.S. and Canada. Look, this is one of our largest trading partners. Obviously, it's our closest ally right to the north. President Trump imposed that 50% tariff on about $20 billion worth of Canadian goods. Canada's vowing to respond. President Trump now says that he'll slap 50% tariffs on Canadian car parts, cars, trucks, and steel. And Mark Carney is now saying that he's going to announce even more tariffs, retaliatory tariffs, this morning.
8: The parents of Alex Preddy, the 37-year-old Virginia nurse killed by a federal agent in Minneapolis in January, speaking out on ABC's Good Morning America Tuesday morning. Michael and Susan Preddy.
11: We watched it on TV, and it was like, that's our son. Mm-hmm. That's Alex. And they killed him. No one called us. No one.
12: we still haven't heard from him.
11: Yeah, that's how we found out.
8: After meeting much backlash and stewing in hot water over a kid's Halloween costume, appearing to depict blackface and racist minstrel show imagery, Target is out with an apology. The retailer saying in part, quote, as a company, we got this wrong and we are deeply sorry. We know this is especially hurtful for our black guests, team members and partners. Target's statement went on to say it won't happen again. You're listening to ABC News.
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0: Better digital life with Webroot, because peace of mind shouldn't be optional.
1: American cattle farmers say they're disappointed in President Trump's decision to let foreign beef enter the U.S. without tariffs for the next 90 days. Nebraska farmer Scott Thompson says with everything going on in the last year with tariffs, the Iran war, and other global supply issues, it's been hard for the industry to keep up.
2: It seems like every time we get this, like, economic opportunity or we're going to make money, the rug gets pulled out from underneath us. Yeah. And it seems like that's what's going on right now.
1: Trouble this past weekend for one of the NFL's bigwigs. ABC's Trevor Ault explains.
3: The billionaire owner of the San Francisco 49ers arrested in a prostitution sting at an Ohio trailer park. Court records say Jed York was taken into custody in East Palestine Sunday at 9:35 a.m., with authorities saying he responded to an ad placed by an undercover agent on a prostitution website arranging sexual activity for $140. Police say York agreed to meet up at that trailer park and was arrested there with the phone he allegedly used to respond to the ad.
1: York pleaded no contest Monday after spending a day in jail and paying a $1,150 fine. Syria's president celebrated the announcement from Secretary of State Marco Rubio. He's lifting the country's designation as a state sponsor of terrorism, saying Syria is shaking off a dark burden and tearing out a painful chapter of his past to embark on a path of development, reconstruction, and rebuilding. Stephanie Officer, ABC News.
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5: Here's the official forecast for tonight. Mostly clear down to 65. Sunny and 92 tomorrow. Mostly clear again tomorrow night, 67 the low. Wednesday, mostly sunny. However, a chance of afternoon showers and thunderstorms, 94 the expected high. Wednesday night, more rain and thunderstorms possible, 72 degrees. Thursday, showers likely with scattered thunderstorms, a high of 91. Thursday night, showers, thunderstorms, and 70. 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
11: It's all going to boil down to battle of the experts, because as stated earlier, Lindsey Clancy's defense team is not disputing that she actually took the life away of the 3 kids. What they're arguing is that she didn't have the criminal responsibility, the ability to acknowledge what she was doing was wrong, that she, because of her psychosis.
12: I forgot what we were doing. We're talking about this after that clip. We got into this a lot on Friday, and I would imagine if you follow news, you're aware of this story, and it has become so interesting on so many different levels. And we're going to specifically get into the momosphere coming out in support of this woman who killed her 3 kids. And is that a cultural change from previous stories like this over the years where, I mean, the mom in question would just get vilified. Like Susan Smith, who famously drowned her kids in the car, put them in the car, strapped them in, rolled the car into the lake and drowned them. Man, I don't remember anybody coming to her defense. And like I was saying on Friday, to my mind, you're by definition crazy if you can kill your own kids, since beasts have one biological goal, and that's right, to have offspring and, you know, procreate and have them procreate. So, you know, where you become crazy now, I don't know. I have no idea.
13: Quick note, Portlanders might remember the case of Amanda Stott Smith, who threw two of her three children from Portland's Selwood Bridge in 2009. Mm. Similar case. Yeah. Horrible. I don't know what angle of this you want to take
12: up first. Well, let's hear the rest of this report, because we're at the point of the trial where it's probably going to go to the jury this week. But here we go.
11: The defense has strong evidence on their side because there's a documented history of her trying to get mental health services. She went to the emergency room. She went to the hospital. She went to different therapists. She went to different doctors. In terms of the pros and cons, the prosecution has timing on their side, because when her husband had left the house to go to the CVS and to pick up the food, there was about 54 minutes where Lindsay was inside of that home.
12: I think it's really interesting that they use it as she can't be crazy because she sent her husband on a couple of errands that she had calculated would be long enough for her to kill the kids. I don't understand why that proves you're not crazy.
13: I don't think it
12: and
13: does.
12: I'm not trying to argue that she is crazy and should get some sort of cush treatment. I don't have the slightest idea. I didn't listen to the whole trial. But I don't get why that a crazy person couldn't possibly add up how much time it takes to go to, I think, CVS and the grocery store.
13: Right. Well, if she decided for whatever nutty, and I don't want to use, I almost use the term psychotic, but that's an actual medical thing. But anyway, if she decided for whatever crazy reason the kids needed to die, that doesn't mean she wouldn't recognize how to do it might involve her husband being out of the house.
12: I
13: read this great think piece. It's way too long to share on the air, but the point of it, and it was a woman who writes crime novels, and she talks about herself and how, and also a friend who's a journalist who writes about crime from the other direction, and how they both agree virtually every killing makes sense to the killer at the time that they do it, for whatever reason and whatever brand of that's a horrible idea, but you decided you were going to do it anyway, we're dealing with here. And that it's a very, very dangerous thing if a society gets a little too generous with the, you know, essentially what you kind of hinted at, that it's so crazy to kill your kids. They can't be held responsible for killing their kids.
12: I was definitely not making the argument that they're not responsible.
13: No, but not the argument.
12: But,
13: right.
12: To me, you're certainly not normal if you can kill your old kids. Something has gone wrong. But that, I've never heard that before. That's really interesting. Obviously, every murder, whether it's I was enraged because he was in bed with my wife, or I wanted to take their car, or whatever it is, there was a reason at the moment.
13: Yeah, and she writes about there's a difference between understanding and exoneration, between a reason and an excuse.
12: Well, and then we
13: when you're talking about the functioning of the human mind, now you're into real guesswork.
12: And then there's just the, as a society, what do we want to do with the sort of person who's capable of killing their own children? If they're capable of killing their own children, they would seem to me to be capable of killing anybody. Or doing anything.
13: Maybe.
12: Do you want them out in society?
13: I think the argument, and Katie, feel free to jump in here, the argument would be, well, it's a temporary severe mental illness caused by postpartum
12: psychosis,
13: chemistry.
12: In this case.
13: Yeah, exactly.
12: You got anything to say, Katie, before I get into this about the women coming to her support?
14: Not really. I mean, the only thing that I can think of is the psychosis that is currently talked about due to insomnia. I can see how that could like drive you nuts, but I still don't see how it leads to this.
12: So we talked Friday on how there were 300 women outside the courtroom in pink shirts in support of this mom who killed her own kids. Basically with the, hey, being a mom's really, really hard. I got really depressed too. And then it's hard to get the kind of mental health care you want and that sort of thing. Which is interesting. So this Free Press article by Kara Kennedy, it might be saying some of the things you've been yelling at the radio every time we bring up the women in support. The moms of TikTok have gone insane. We've been telling women for decades that motherhood is one of the worst things that can happen to them, so it isn't any surprise that so many moms now see child-killing mom Lindsay Clancy as a martyr. I didn't know all of these things were going on. Struggling, sleep-deprived moms are propping up their phones in their bathroom, hitting the record button, and throwing ice at it while screaming for an entire minute. Instead of having a screaming match with my toddler, one mom wrote in a social media post, I throw ice into my tub. It allows me to feel angry without being destructive. Moms are also setting up ring lights to film themselves hysterically sobbing in front of their small children. Oof, that ain't good for the kid, if you can avoid it. Others are filming their crying babies with the caption, Me too, Lindsay. What?
13: Oh my God.
12: In solidarity with Lindsay Clancy, the Massachusetts mom who strangled her kids ages 5, 3, and 8 months.
13: One at a time. And that takes a minute.
14: Yeah.
12: Yeah, it would.
14: I'm also taking a little bit of an issue with the not having the resources argument, because when you're in the hospital, they send someone to kind of debrief you on, hey, this can happen. Here's what you do if it does happen. And you Google it and there's hotlines everywhere you can call that have free counseling. So I don't really see the argument that you can't get help.
12: Yeah, I'm not arguing for any side on this. I didn't follow the trial. But actually, crazy people don't have the wherewithal abilities to seek to get this help. That's one of the problems with it. It can be all over the place and easily gotten. But if you're really crazy, you're not really in the best position to figure out who to call and who to Google and all that sort of stuff. But
13: right. If there's an element of paranoia in your problem, you're certain that those people are out to get you. They're part of the cabal.
12: Yeah, true. Right, because her claim is that she was hearing voices saying she needed to kill her children to protect them from demons or something like that. Like she was doing a good for them thing for them. They would be protected in heaven away from the demons. Yeah, and you can't trust the health professionals. So then, you get into a difficult situation. Anyway, back to the Free Press thing here. The brain rot has spread like wildfire as the algorithms made sure it would. And in the momosphere, the network of TikTok moms and mommy influencers and mom bloggers, it has almost been universally embraced as a healthy, liberating way for mothers to exhibit their rage. Not the killing, but all this other weird stuff. Part of this comes from how Clancy's case has been understood. Her defense argues that she was in the grips of postpartum psychosis at the time of the killings and has pointed to the many medications prescribed. To the moms of TikTok, an overwhelmed and over-medicated mom practically begging for help is something, maybe an extreme version of what they see in the mirror every day. Which is why Clancy has been claimed as a martyr rather than a monster who acts as a cautionary tale.
13: But most human beings, and it's taken me a long time to understand this and come to terms with it, most human beings are irrational. And I think a lot of this stuff is just a directional signal. Being a new mom is extremely difficult. It's very tiring. It's driving me, quote unquote, crazy. Therefore, this is the ultimate example of this. I'm going to support this woman because directionally it implies I need more sympathy.
12: I don't know. Well, Katie's couldn't be in a better position, obviously, to comment on this as a woman, as a mom, as a new mom. Where are you and your friends on this? I feel like guessing off the top of my head, while the 300 moms in the pink shirts and support and all the TikTok moms are getting a lot of attention, I'm thinking I'm just guessing it's like 80-20, 90-10, lock her up forever.
14: All three of my friends who have had a baby within the last year are lock her up forever. Because... just because, I know that when we talk about having resources and whatnot, this didn't just punch her in the face. This progressively happened. And, I don't know. This whole thing is so ugly, but new moms that I know are not with it.
12: I'll bet it's overwhelmingly lock that bee up forever. as opposed to...
13: I would guess so, yeah. Yeah. Well, from a societal point of view, too, and, you know, given that we're still at the infancy, no pun intended, of understanding mental illness, honestly, as a species, with all due respect to the mysteries and horrors of severe mental illness, as a society, if we establish a precedent that if you make a pretty good case that you are not in your right mind and you get away with snuffing your three children, that does not put us in a very good place at all.
12: Yeah.
13: I'm not one of those, if it saves even one child, you know, well, let's change all of society. That's not the way societies work. But if this woman must be sacrificed, judged unfairly because she actually was out of her mind.
12: Err toward one direction over the other.
13: Exactly. To protect the potentially thousands of kids whose fathers, mothers, caregivers loses their temper and thinks that woman did it. I even if it's like 3-1, that's way too many. If people think, that is within the Overton window of I'm at the end of my rope. It's just too dangerous.
12: Yeah, we kind of have to have a hard no on that behavior.
13: And is it a horrifying tragedy if this woman actually could not help herself or all those drugs had contributed to killing her feelings or whatever? I weep for her. I really do. On the other hand, we can't establish the precedent.
12: There's another interesting angle to this that kind of gets into the nature of social media and algorithms and all that sort of stuff that I'd like to mention from the Free Press article. But if you have any comments on this conversation, hit us on the text line during this break. 415-295-KFTC.
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12: So we're talking about the mom who killed her kids, and the trial is going on, and it might go to the jury this week, and that verdict is going to be damned interesting, I'll tell you that. We got some texts about that before I get to do some more of that free press piece, standing up for all you women and men out there who aren't supporting the crazy mom and saying, "I can sympathize with her." You're more in the lock her up forever, she killed her kids camp. Got this, kind of from the whodunit or how is she guilty or not world. I understand the three poor kids that she killed, but why do you think she didn't kill her husband? Nobody brings that up. Would you be completely crazy, kill your kids? I mean, would you not be crazy, kill your kids? Not have an excuse for why you did? Your husband's still alive. I mean, what? How did you didn't think you, there's no getting away with this.
13: I don't know.
12: That almost makes you seem crazier.
13: I have nothing to go on.
12: Okay. I just, in terms of a plot, I can't stand being a mom. I want to kill my kids. You weren't going to get away with it. So you were some level of something. The dad, the husband, we talked about this while you were gone. I wanted you to weigh in on this. The husband seems like a crazy dude. This texter said, never cried during testimony, remarried 4 months after the killings, and had many indications of some evil S. I don't know about that last part, but.
13: Yeah, I thought it was interesting. I came across the information that the she's innocent camp, well, there are two camps. There's the, postpartum psychosis, too many medications camp, and then there's the lies, lies, lies. The husband did it. The husband framed her,
12: right,
13: and was gaslit into a false confession. And I like this. One gets the sense that people are desperate to make sense of what happened, but only so long as the answers are tidy and satisfying. For the true crimers, that means turning a grotesque tragedy into an exciting mystery, along with the self-flattering satisfaction of having figured it all out and sticking it to the patriarchy while doing it. I thought that was a pretty good description.
12: Standing up, well, and my take on Friday was he remarried 4 months after his ex-wife killed all three of their kids. You'd be nuts. You'd be in a state of, like, you can't, I don't know.
13: You might make some bad decisions.
12: You might make some really rash, weird decisions if that happened in your life.
13: In fact, if I was a cold-blooded psychopath who murdered my children and framed my wife for it, the last freaking thing I would do is draw attention to myself by getting married. Yeah. You know, is this some sort of period in our history where he couldn't sex up his lover without marrying her, so he did it publicly? Come on.
12: My guess would be he really knew his wife was struggling, didn't know how to handle it, and then this happened, and it's, oh my God, I can't imagine living in his head. We did this text from the world of struggling, talking about their son and how hard it was to get help, and their son talked about killing themselves all the time, and they go all these mental health professions, and he hasn't come up with an actual plan, so you don't qualify for 5150, and blah, blah, blah, and it went on for many months until he finally did it. I have lived in this world. It is not as easy as it sounds to get help. But I want to get this on. So this Free Press article brings up the manosphere and how if somebody in the manosphere talked this way, people would be beating them up. But their main point was for quite a few years now, women have been talking about the manosphere and how awful men and everything like that. Clearly, there is a momosphere out there where we've gone nuts also. In the manosphere, the hyper-online realm populated by incels, lost boys, and rageful misogynists is selling disillusioned men the performance of strength. The momosphere is selling their counterparts the performance of suffering. And I think that is true. It's so hard to be us, we can justify anything.
13: In a related story, there's a related story coming up.
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12: I'm not getting paid to say this. I rarely say things I don't get paid to say. If you're not reading the Free Press, if you're not a subscriber, you are missing out on maybe the best journalism that exists on earth. It is so flipping good. It's stunning terrific to me.
13: Yeah.
12: Every day there's stuff that's like, wow, I didn't think of that, or That is a topic written about in a better way than I've ever heard, etc., including on this one about the momosphere and the way it has risen up in support of this Clancy woman who killed her kids.
13: Human beings cannot endure the internet.
12: No. My takeaway from this article is we're all going crazy.
13: Yeah, I really should write an article about this, an editorial, but I think I'll work on my golf swing instead this afternoon.
12: You got a putting situation to deal with.
13: Exactly. Actually, that's the only thing I do right. But anyway, here's the very, very short version of it. And I'm working on perfecting this idea. Human beings for our entire history had a filter system for ideas, both outgoing and incoming. And I might have some crazy ass idea. I would try it out on a handful of people. And I'd get like a sympathetic, interesting from one person, an outright rejection from the next seven. And I would say to myself, maybe that idea isn't so good. And likewise, incoming ideas. How am I going to know if there's somebody who lives 1,800 miles away who also thinks my crazy ass idea is just cool? And how would I become aware that whatever there are people who like child porn or Nazism or, you know, there whatever stupid corrosive socialism ideas out there, although that one's been more common throughout human history because it's the greatest scam that's ever been tried.
12: Or think the idea of killing your kids is a reasonable reaction to the difficulty of parenthood.
13: Or exactly, or even like we were talking about last segment, directionally being so desperate for somebody to give heed, to pay heed, to give respect to the idea that this is really, really hard and I'm suffering, that you would align yourself with somebody who strangled her three small children to death over the course of probably 12 to 15 minutes, depending on which forensic expert you talk to. It takes a minute to strangle someone to death. Oof. Well, it actually takes 3 to 5 minutes. Anyway, that's right. And so, yeah, but again, that's, yeah, it's really hard being a mom. Therefore, you're with this woman is the sort of idea that would get rejected over and over and over again until the internet.
12: Well, here's good news. Uh-oh. Now you get to layer on AI. Where you don't even need to find the crazies somewhere in the world on the internet. You can just go to AI, and it will probably, with its weird confirmation bias thing, start agreeing with you over time. I have more data on that later from an MIT report on how, layer after layer, if you stay with it through like 10 questions, it will eventually start agreeing with you, no matter your crazy idea.
13: Yeah, so I thought this was an interesting related story I've been sitting on for a little bit. I'm a psychiatrist. I'm hearing something new. Excuse me. Little Bernie Sanders. Oh, that reminds me. We gotta play our Bernie Sanders montage coming up.
12: Oligarchy.
13: Absolutely hilarious. That's right. The oligarchy. But the article is, I'm a psychiatrist. I'm hearing something new from young women. And she says, several years ago, I started noticing something new when teenage girls or young women came to my office for their first psychiatric sessions. Patients used to dread being told that there was something, as they saw it, wrong with them. Now these young women were announcing their diagnoses. Attention deficit hyperactivity disorder, obsessive compulsive disorder, anxiety, depression, almost before telling me their names. They had researched their symptoms on Instagram. They'd taken TikTok quizzes about them. They had cross-indexed their conditions with those of their friends. It was everyone from gravelly-voiced film majors to earnest high school athletes, class presidents, and girls who skipped school, girls who spent weekends in the Hamptons, and girls who had to work for their spending money. The patients of this new wave were talking in therapy speak, and their therapy hadn't even started.
12: Wow. So they show up to the therapist saying, I'm whatever. And yeah. I don't know what you're wanting help at that point.
13: So let's get started.
12: Yeah.
13: Yeah. Yeah. And she says she struggled to suppress an inner eye roll at first. If you're a parent of an adolescent girl, you might have experienced your own version of these two reactions, either terror for your daughter's psychological well-being or alienation from the jargon. You might have even tried to convince your daughter that everything was fine. None of those responses sets us up to hear what these girls and young women are trying to say. And she says, essentially, to borrow an expression, take it seriously, but not literally. It's saying I'm unhappy, I'm stressed, I'm this, that, or the other. And I'm more than a little acquainted with all of these phenomena. I'll just leave it at that. And she also gets into the fact that a lot of young women who are lonely in a way that's unique to the way men are lonely, whether as adolescents, teenagers, young adults, whatever, they find a support community. By saying, I'm anxious, you're anxious, all of a sudden they have support, they have friendship, they have caring voices, etc. And so in our disconnected world, what's wrong with me has become an affinity group.
12: Mm-hmm.
13: So, boy, we're into some odd times.
12: Yeah. That's what that Free Press article was about, how the manosphere is about how men got to be super tough, whatever, over-the-top, hyper-masculine. Right. And the momosphere seems to be, we're all suffering so badly. The world is so difficult. I can barely get out of bed. You too. I can barely get out of bed too. You can get out of bed. I haven't gotten out of bed. You know, whatever. You're like one-upping each other on how frail you are.
13: Right. Beleaguered. Yeah. Yeah. Humans cannot survive the internet.
12: No. Oh, no. Clearly not. And AI.
13: Especially with AI. Yeah. Yeah. Yeah. You know, my question, I guess, boils down to what the F type of AI S it is.
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13: Yeah. 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
12: You want to get to, because we're living in an oligarchy. And
13: everybody knows that.
12: Which clip is that? What number is it? What's funny about this, and you won't be able to tell by listening to it, is it's like a grid they put up there, and it's all Bernie Sanders over many, many, many years, going all the way back to 1993.
13: Oh, that's beautiful. Well,
12: the first year of Clinton being president, he's been saying it that long, claiming that we're just on the verge of this. Here's Bernie from 93 till now.
6: This great country of ours is moving very rapidly in the direction of oligarchy. The United States of America today is increasingly becoming an oligarchy.
7: More and more moving toward an oligarchy.
6: We are moving in the direction of oligarchy.
12: Oh, no.
6: We will move even more rapidly in the direction of an oligarchy.
7: This great country is evolving into an oligarchic.
12: I was afraid of that.
7: Society. It is called oligarchy, and that is the system we are rapidly moving toward.
6: This is a budget that moves our country rapidly into the direction of oligarchy.
7: A handful of billionaires are moving this entire planet toward an oligarchic
12: society. That was about 20
7: years ago.
8: Start off with the bad news, which is pretty bad, and that is that under Donald Trump, this country is hurtling rapidly toward oligarchy.
12: Oh, my God.
24: Bernard Sanders.
13: You can't say rapidly for 33 years. That just, I don't, to quote the priceless, the Princess Bride, I don't think that word means what you think it does.
24: So I'm sorry. I just didn't know.
12: So it was the first year of Clinton's presidency, who had two terms.
13: Yes.
12: Then two terms of Bush.
13: Yes.
12: Two terms of Obama.
13: Correct.
12: A term of Trump, a term of Biden, now another term of Trump. All of those years with this close to an oligarchy.
13: Oh, moving rapidly.
12: And I like when he'd announce it like it's news. I have bad news. We're on the verge of becoming an oligarchy. Does he know he's doing that?
13: Note to self, use the word rapidly more. That's a good word. I'll go with quickly, fast, but not rapidly.
12: We are rapidly becoming an oligarchy. I liked back in the day before he had the phlegm in the back of his throat. I'm Bernie Sanders, and we're rapidly becoming an oligarchy. But within a couple of years, we're rapidly becoming oligarchy.
13: But it was always oligarchy with his delightful northeastern accent. Love it.
12: So where's he from? Because they don't have that accent in Burlington, Vermont.
13: They don't?
12: I don't think so. I was there. I've been there.
13: Isn't it just kind of a version of the Northeastern? Yeah, that's right. Lobsterman accent. Mm, yeah.
12: We'll nail down Bernie Sanders' accent.
13: No, we won't.
12: Among other things we'll get to. That's so
6: funny. Good.
12: That's so funny. For 30 plus years, you've been saying that. I have bad news. I crunched the numbers. We're this close to an oligarchy.
9: not an oligarchy.
12: Oh, no.
9: Oh, are we moving deliberately in that direction, would you say, at a medium pace, or, God help us, rapidly, Bernie?
12: Okay. I do have my AI thing, the confirmation bias problem that exists in AI.
9: Oh, yeah.
12: I took a shot at fixing that last night with really interesting results in one chat that I was having. Among other things we can talk about. Stay here.
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27: 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That's my new thing now.
28: He's rehabbing his image, which is why.
12: What was that?
13: So that was chaos. That was Hassan Piker at a recent meeting saying, all right, America did not deserve 9/11. And the crowd booed there at the DSA gathering.
12: Why did he temper that? Because I think that was the same gathering where he sang the funny song about how cool it was that Charlie Kirk is dead.
13: Yeah, could be. He's a maniac and ugly, he's disgusting.
12: He's a phony grifter. I mean, I hate him because he's, for all kinds of different reasons. I mean, the laughing song about Charlie Kirk being dead, who could do that? And the crowd laughing and cheering along to it, that's where we are? That is awful. That was about as disgusting a thing as I've seen in modern politics. Just awful. And he and Charlie did lots of events together where they would debate and stuff like that. So he was actually knew the guy.
13: Yeah.
12: And he's doing a parody song karaoke to, hey, Charlie Kirk is dead, and the crowd laughing along to it. Just unconscionable stuff.
13: Yeah, he's horrifying. I'm still torn as to whether he's an actual Marxist or an Islamist who's just trying to tear down the West by portraying a Marxist. But what struck me, I just came across another story about Hassan Piker, and this is in the wake of a number of things, AOC laughing about how Woke One was crazy.
0: Woke One was crazy.
13: Right, and then when Graham Plattner was quite credibly accused of sexual assault, abuse of women, that sort of thing, the very women of the left who are championing hashtag Me Too and believe all women were suddenly making rationalizations and excuses for him, chucking those morals out the window as well. And it turns out now, and it's funny, we just referenced this last week in talking about AOC, and even friends of ours who lost their careers because they did not toe the company progressive line perfectly during the woke apocalypse. Hassan Piker regularly traffics in the N-word. There's all sorts of tape of him dropping N-bombs. Both he and on his uncle, Cenk Uyghur, he's got a woke podcast that's really big on the left. But there's N-bombs flying all over the place. And not like my Enna or discussing it in a academic sense. It's using the epithet. So if the left, these progressives, come at you with a moral argument to try to hurt you, ruin you, shut you up, look, you can handle it however you want, or maybe we can come up with, I don't know, a handy dandy phrase to use when they do that for you. They have no morals. They don't mean it. They're just trying to cancel you and hurt you. You can rape. You can drop N-bombs. And there are 100 examples of this. If you're on the left, just remember that when they come at you.
12: Hey, Michael, go ahead and play 63. This is Hassan Piker singing his Charlie Kirk's dead song.
1: I'm afraid to die. Charlie Kirk. We can't do it. We'll fight for the gospel. Honor his name.
12: Oh, and people are howling with laughter at the mocking the assassination of a political rival. That's not good.
13: You know, do we have time for this? Yeah. Michael, believe people when they tell you what they're going to do. 62.
2: We have seen that the Democratic Party establishment that we have has to be ripped out. We can actually start to grab hold of the ship of state and steer it in our direction, but it's going to be a, you know, violent process.
17: Our country needs to change, and this Democratic Party needs to change. I was more than glad to go on Hassan's stream. This is, we need, as Democrats, we need to go into these spaces.
18: Israel has a plan of creating a greater Israel in the Middle East.
19: And Eretz Israel would require Israel to expand, quintuple its size by eating up half of Lebanon, parts of Iraq, parts of Egypt, most of Jordan, parts of Iran.
20: It's not an accident that the same people that will take the AIPAC
0: you take all the other money too. You know, where they're messaging each other like, oh, there's a war over here. Won't that be profitable for us? What if we started some instability over there?
17: AIPAC doesn't care about democracy. AIPAC cares about what AIPAC cares about, which is the corporate interests, the billionaire class, and perpetuating this U.S. colony in the Middle East that is only able to exist with our taxpayer support.
12: So somehow I had missed that guy down in Georgia that's kind of emerged in the last couple of weeks with his speech he gave against Trump the other day. Remember, we played a bunch of clips of it. What's his name? The guy in Georgia. Tell me in my ear, Hanson. What?
13: Whisper it lovingly.
12: Ossoff.
13: Oh, yeah.
12: He's Jewish. I missed that somehow. So he's got, you know, you can bring all the game you want with your criticisms against Trump that got so much attention and everybody was laughing at and it was very clever and all that sort of stuff. You ain't going to get the nomination or be anything big in the Democratic Party right now because you're Jewish.
13: Yeah,
12: that's just a fact.
13: Jews, right. So anyway, multiple DSA types claiming that the process is going to be violent. Again, take them at their word. And then real quickly, I wish we had more time for this. Maybe we can pay it off next hour. But the list of the

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3: From ABC News, I'm Stephanie Officer. The Supreme Court in a 6-3 decision Monday clearing the way for President Trump to implement parts of his executive order on mail-in voting. ABC News legal contributor Professor James Sample.
4: The court said that, in essence, because the states had not yet been ordered to do anything, all the executive order amounted to, in the court majority's view, was the equivalent of an internal memo to internal staff within the executive department. And therefore, the argument was the states have not yet been ordered to do anything. Therefore, the states have not yet been harmed. Therefore, the states, when they sued after this executive order was issued back in April, were in essence suing too soon.
3: Hayden Panettiere's mother speaking out regarding her daughter's death. ABC's Rhiannon Alley.
5: Panettiere's death now under investigation. Police say there are no signs of foul play, but the DEA has now joined the case. Officials also saying her on-again, off-again boyfriend, Brian Hickerson, and his brother, Zach, were the last two people to see Hayden alive. Brian had previously pleaded no contest in 2021 to two felony charges he abused Panettiere, whose mother says she tried to get Panettiere away from him, even moving in with her daughter for 2 months last year.
3: Nearly 2 weeks after severe storms hit Indiana, thousands still don't have power in Gary. State power company NIPSCO says it expects to be restored by Tuesday. Gary Mayor Eddie Melton.
6: Individuals are making contributions to our local community foundation on our behalf to help us raise dollars to get people fed breakfast, lunch, and dinner throughout the entire city. We've been funding our food trucks. Our restaurants have stepped up and donating food.
3: The storm also revealed an alleged case of animal hoarding in Merrillville, Indiana. More than 70 dogs were discovered in a trailer after a tree fell on it. Animal shelter Humane Indiana says none of them have to be euthanized. They'll get checkups, care, and snuggles before they're ready to be adopted. 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
3: Relief from sky-high beef prices may be on the horizon as a ban from the U.S. on Mexican cattle is lifted.
9: The embargo was enacted to prevent the spread of potentially deadly New World screwworm larvae in U.S. cattle herds. Now that the ban is being lifted, at least in a limited way,
10: the laws of supply and demand are fully in play.
9: Tracy Tomasik is with the Texas Farm Bureau.
10: We have less supply, it gets more expensive.
9: With imports increasing, he says, the price should begin to come down. Jim Ryan, ABC News.
3: In Massachusetts, the search for a woman wanted in connection with the shooting death of her husband is now over.
11: Police have been searching for Karen Solomon for the past week after authorities say they found veteran Worcester police.

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0: We are Red Eye Radio. He is Eric Cronin, and I'm Gary McNamara. Okay, when I get, since they're a private organization, nobody knows if they made a profit last year, but critics say they still haven't, that the revenue share was based on certain benchmarks that of revenue, increase in revenue, that the league was meeting, whether that is indicative, whether the entire, because they're owned by the NBA.
1: Right.
0: So it's not individual owners.
1: Right.
0: So, you know, whether they actually overall made a profit when you take what the revenue is and expenses, nobody knows last year.
2: It sounds more like a bonus situation for hitting certain revenue increase marks.
0: Revenue.
2: Yeah.
0: They might have. They could have broke even. Critics say they haven't yet.
2: But
0: there's no specific numbers that I have on it.
2: I hope they're successful. I hope it becomes the thing, aside from any of the controversies out there. And also, I hope it becomes the thing beyond a couple of key players. I think any sport requires them, each team to have key players in order to get that kind of attention.
0: Sports has become celebrity personality league.
2: Yeah, no, you've got to have those on each team.
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2: The jury in the trial of a Massachusetts mom accused of murder hearing the last few witnesses. Courtroom tensions running high as the Lindsay Clancy murder case enters its fifth week. The 36-year-old nurse accused of killing her 3 young children. Testimony ending abruptly after a medical expert for the prosecution alluded to Clancy's Catholic faith. Defense lawyers demanding a retrial or a mistrial. That motion was denied. The Trump administration getting ready for what would be the biggest revocation ever of business and tourism visas, about 200,000 of them. The White House also looking to hike the fee on companies trying to bring in workers under H-1B visas to $100,000. We're learning more about the arrest of the billionaire owner of the San Francisco 49ers in a prostitution sting in Ohio. Here's ABC's Trevor Ault.
5: Court records say Jed York was taken into custody in East Palestine Sunday at 9:35 a.m., with authorities saying he responded to an ad placed by an undercover agent on a prostitution website arranging sexual activity for $140. Police say York agreed to meet up at that trailer park and was arrested there with the phone he allegedly used to respond to the ad.
2: York taking a plea deal, cutting the charge to misdemeanor disorderly conduct. Autumn has officially arrived at Starbucks. The pumpkin spice latte now officially back on the menu today. I'm Wayne Cabot, ABC News.
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6: Here's the official forecast: sunny and 92 today. Tonight, mostly clear, 67. Tomorrow, mostly sunny, a chance of afternoon showers and thunderstorms, our high 94. Wednesday night, more rain and thunderstorms possible, 72. Thursday, showers likely, could see some scattered thunderstorms, reaching 91. Thursday night, showers and thunderstorms, 70. Friday, scattered showers and thunderstorms at a high of 91 degrees. I'm Craig Allen on Talk Radio 102.3.
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1: Plate reader cameras. All this following controversy over potential police misuse and data privacy concerns. In business headlines, are you flying Southwest Airlines? Good news if you're leaving out of Nashville. The airline is expanding its presence, now adding two additional gates. The Music City Airport hit a record number of passengers with more than 26 million. Out of Red Bank, no more for now. The city has too many stores that sell vaping and other products. The city decided to put into place a year-long moratorium for permitting others. From the classroom, UTC students returning to class this week are also celebrating the school's 140th anniversary. Many celebrations are planned throughout the year to remember its start back in 1886. A police report shows this morning that a student was arrested at Ootowa High School after a gun was found. Well, today's the day the Chattanooga City Council will vote on Plan Chattanooga, a 20-year framework for Chattanooga City development. Hey, it was just a joke. That sign put up recently announcing coming soon to a construction site on Signal Mountain Road. There will be no California-based chain In-N-Out Burger at that location. Well done, and congratulations to Devoria Johnson, who is now an assistant chief with the Hamilton County EMS. Her promotion from captain makes her the first woman to hold that rank. In health news, the ultra-popular class of GLP-1 medications is turning out to have a few unanticipated side effects. Emerging research this morning shows that the drugs, which have proven effective in treating obesity and diabetes, may also be useful in treating addiction, such as drugs and alcohol. Well, on this date, back in 1916, President Woodrow Wilson signed into law the establishment of the National Park Service, which protects more than 400 areas in 50 states, totaling 84 million acres. Well, how's this for a fish story? Anglers aboard a chartered fishing boat fought for many hours in the waters off Massachusetts. And when it was over, the team landed what they believe is the largest Atlantic blue marlin ever caught off the U.S. eastern coast. The massive billfish is more than 11 feet in length and weighed more than 1,200 pounds. More national and world news from ABC at the bottom of the hour.
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0: was 82 years old. We lost Shelley Fabre, an actor who was a fixture on TV for decades, from her days as a young teenager on the Donna Reed Show through One Day at a Time and Coach, and of course, her hit song, Johnny Angel. She was 82 years old. You know, for years, Misty Bolt, or better known as Medicare Misty, has helped thousands of people maneuver their way through the Medicare maze. She's built a company placing trust at the heart of her business. Her customer loyalty is truly heartfelt. Her clients always use the words respect and integrity when describing Misty and her team. That's probably why this year Misty has been chosen as a Chattanooga Woman of Distinction for her leadership, professional achievements, and most importantly, her dedication to making this city a great place to call home. 20 years she's been in business. She's also a proud graduate of UTC. Well done. Good to have you listening, everybody. It's good to be back in the studio. Let's see. We hear from Greg. Hillary Clinton reported to making eventual funeral plans for Bill, including a service at the National Cathedral and burial at the library in Little Rock. The tough part for Hillary is not the emotional loss. The tough part is making Bill's death look like an accident. Thank you, Greg. It's great to hear from you. Yeah, dropping the age for bus drivers. They need to figure it out. Can't have younger killing our kids. Driving is 60% experience. Yeah. They just can't.
1: Well, you
0: find
1: can't
0: people.
1: Have older killing our kids either.
0: That's true, but they want. They can't find people to fill those jobs. So, all right, man, this is horrible. I mean, Reno, Nevada. I've never been to Reno, but crews have started to contain a wildfire in the Sierra Nevada foothills. 30 homes destroyed. It is a absolute disaster, and they think it was started by humans. You know what? Okay. It does infuriate you when you see people throw lit cigarettes out.
1: I do. Yeah, that does bother me. It happens all the time. If you do so in a tinder box, it probably makes a little bit more of a difference, I would say. That's just me. I mean, you're probably not going to have a lot of wildfires very often around here. We haven't. But in that neck of the woods.
0: Oh, yes.
1: And again, you know, there's a difference between accidental. I mean, there have been wildfires started intentionally by humans. I would beat the crap out of those people. That's just me. You know, some sort of vigilante justice.
0: I cannot believe we're saying this, but Canada is announcing retaliatory tariffs against the U.S. today. Yeah, this is crazy. This is absolutely crazy. All right. Accusing Washington of trying to subordinate Canada. Come on, Minister Carney. Do it right. Do it right.
1: Well, I mean,
0: I have seen massive job losses.
1: Well, I understand, but what do you think is going to happen if there's tariffs and they don't buy U.S. goods? And the same thing, you know, the U.S. started it. So the philosophy is instead of buying higher priced Canadian goods or Chinese goods or higher priced blank goods, you buy them internally, right? You buy them in your own country where they're cheaper. You tax things you do not want to promote, right? So if you're saying the U.S. is being treated unfairly in A, B, C, and D, and I think dairy is one of the big things, but some other things. And so, okay, we're going to put a tariff on that. Okay, you do that, we do that. So the philosophy is instead of buying, if you're Canada, instead of buying American goods, you buy Canadian goods. So
0: if it's available.
1: Well, it's available.
0: It's just strange. Come on, Canada.
1: Not really.
0: Isn't it our longest trading partner we've ever had?
1: It is the largest trading partner that we have, I believe.
0: The Trump administration preparing to revoke the businesses and tourism visas of up to 200,000 foreigners who have applied for and are currently seeking asylum status in the U.S. Wow. South Carolina Republicans returned to the polls today for the fourth time since June to replace the late U.S. Senator Lindsey Graham. And, wow, his sister, not good, not good. people are still commenting about the question she talked about with foreign relations. She goes, you know what? I have no idea. My brother knew a lot about that, but I don't. Not the best thing to say.
1: Well, yeah. he Lindsey Graham was an expert on the foreign stuff.
0: Yeah. Hey, I don't know. I'm hating to think that this could be race related. I was listening to the comments of the mayor from Gary, Indiana, but come on. 2 weeks without electricity in Gary, Indiana, for thousands of residents living there. They've been in the dark for 2 weeks.
1: Well, if you've been to Gary, Indiana, you know they've been in the dark for a lot longer than that.
0: I agree. But come on. I don't know. That come on. 2 weeks, that
1: yeah, you would think that.
0: All right. You do not have to be 25 to drive a semi, so why be 25 to drive a bus? All of our lives, are our lives not important to? Just like kids are dumb, they go to school, so imagine just sending bus drivers to a bus driving school. We people just bitch. Geez, if only we had something like a North American free trade agreement. What a concept. You are correct. Hey, good morning. Cheers to a beautiful and amazing day. That is from our great friend, Chris Blazik. Be safe out there, buddy. When school bus drivers are being paid close to minimum wage, you can't be surprised when there's a driver shortage. You are trusting them with children's lives every day. The pay should reflect that responsibility. I think you are correct. And I think what that legislator was saying, that I don't think he was saying what you're saying. He's just tired of his kids or his grandkids waiting out there for so long for a bus to come. That was great yesterday. I walked away feeling so good. I called Phyllis when I was walking through campus, and I'm like, you know what? I don't feel old. I mean, I'm thinking I'm seeing some people looking at me while I'm walking. Maybe it's my big caterpillar shoes that I was wearing, but you know what? I felt like I fit in a little bit. I didn't feel ancient walking through campus. Come on. I was holding my own, man. I was just fine. Tripped, but I was just fine.
1: You know what? Whatever fantasy you have going on in there, I'm not going to burst your bubble right now.
0: And I do have to tell you that I did get a parking ticket.
1: Did you?
0: Yeah. I was walking back, and he was writing me a ticket. I mean, I parked where I was supposed to park. I didn't understand. Was I supposed to run something off? I just parked there. It was like 5 o'clock.
1: You weren't supposed to. Did you get on your phone or computer and?
0: Yeah.
1: And you put your plate in.
0: Oh no, I didn't do that.
1: Well,
0: that's probably why I got a ticket.
1: Yeah,
0: but he says,
1: it was spelled out like you were a third year.
0: Yeah, I know.
1: Third grader. You had to do was put your license plate number in.
0: Yeah.
1: And then send the email in, then it wouldn't have been.
0: But the guy was really nice. He goes, hey, I know you. You're Jed. And my wife is a pediatrician. And, you know, she was a country music singer. He was very nice. He says,
1: okay.
0: Still gave me the ticket, but
1: it's
0: very nice.
1: What's the commonality? I know you because my wife's a pediatrician.
0: Oh, no, I did a story.
1: Do you still go to a pediatrician or do you go to a full-fledged doctor now?
0: I did a story on her, the singing pediatrician.
1: When you go to get a haircut, do they put that little bench on there? Do you still have to sit in the chair?
0: I remember the story. She was the singing pediatrician. She was very nice. Gary, Indiana had their power restoration delayed because someone was shooting at the utility workers. That was not in the newscast yesterday, but that's damn interesting. Yeah. Fire 10 people at central office and raise the bus driver pay.
1: Yeah, they always say that.
0: Wow. All right, here's JR with sports.
1: Vols have a quarterback. Coach Josh Heupel naming true freshman Faison Brandon the starter when the Vols take on Furman on September 5th. A five-star freshman from Greensboro, North Carolina, has been involved in a three-way battle for that starting spot since fall camp began. Third straight battle for first place for the Atlanta Braves. Yes, last Thursday, first-place team, Chicago White Sox. Over the weekend, the Milwaukee Brewers. Now the Braves will host the L.A. Dodgers in a three-game series. Dodgers lead the NL West. Braves with a three-and-a-half-game lead in the National League Eastern Division. Struggling Braves have gone 3-7 over their last 10 games. Brand new Associated Press high school football polls in Tennessee. In 1A, South Pittsburgh number one, Sail Creek ranked seventh. In 2A, Marion County is third. In 3A, Tyner number two, Meigs County number three. Private schools, AA, Boyd Buchanan ranked fourth, Silverdale fifth. AAA, Baylor number one, McCauley ranked third in the state this week. Lookouts had Monday off, and they begin a six-game series against Columbus tonight at home. Lookouts trying to break a seven-game losing streak. From the NBA to college, I thought it was supposed to be the other way around. A judge in Louisiana has cleared the way for R.J. Lewis Jr., who had contracts with the Jazz and Celtics, to return to college and play for LSU. 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
4: Roads are in good shape this morning. Traffic is looking smooth and the ride's looking easy. Stay focused behind the wheel and we'll keep you updated if anything changes. Grant Pulliam, right now traffic.
5: Sunny again today with lower humidity and a high of 92. Right now it's 64 degrees on this National Kiss and Makeup Day. 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

0: Today it's National Kiss and Makeup Day. Hold on. JR, somebody wanted to know.
1: This is not a kiss and makeup song, is it?
0: No.
2: Please don't kissing.
0: Hold on, here it comes. Somebody wanted to know if
2: this is something I hate to do.
0: Are there any ex-spouses

0: I would call Nunya on that one.
1: God, it takes so long to get to the main. Here we go. Here it is. Here it is. This is good.
0: He's kissing and saying goodbye.
1: Let's just kiss and say goodbye. All right.
0: That's the exact opposite of what today is.
1: I know. I know.
0: All right. Here we go. I forgot. Style over substance. Sorry.
1: That was my fault.
0: I had a crazy thought there for a second.
1: 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I hope you're doing well. JR, did NCAA pass a ruling? No ex-NFL, or they just posted statements they are against it. Does that make sense?
0: I think the SEC has said they're not in favor of it. So what happened was, some players went through the NFL draft. Some of them got cut and tried to go back to college, which the NCAA said, no, we're not going to let that happen. And then a judge stepped in and issued an order that said a temporary restraining order. So some players are going, after getting cut from the NFL, trying to go back to college.
1: Wow. Hey, a sad story, and I didn't know him very well. I worked with his daughter at Channel 3, but Danny Brown died. He said it was a 10-year hell, him struggling.
0: Yeah, Danny Brown was our general manager here. He succeeded Don Newberg for the best back-to-back general managers ever. And Danny and I, Danny was a Midwestern guy. I think actually we worked against each other for a brief moment in Peoria. He worked for WIRL in Peoria, and I worked for WMBD, but he was in sales and came down here and was our sales manager for a long time and then became general manager and had Alzheimer's for a long, long time. And his wife passed away earlier this summer, Susie, and she was awesome as well. And so Danny Brown, who was a really good radio guy, I think everyone in town, whether you worked with him, certainly if you worked with him, but if you worked against him, you respected him for sure. He's just a good guy and a good broadcaster and a good general manager.
1: What happened to this industry? Y'all had some great people, some great leaders. I guess big money. It happens.
0: Big money what?
1: Big money, big business. It just became
0: what happened?
1: You lose focus.
0: Well, it became a lot more corporate, and so you didn't have focus on your local markets as much as you did before. And that happened when they allowed, remember, you're only allowed to have two radio stations. So when I first got here, it was just KZ106 and WGOW AM. And then I think Reagan gets the blame for this. When they allowed corporations to have, now we have four, and you know, so-and-so has four, and this market has four. When they allowed all the corporate people to just buy radio stations and not really care as much about their local markets as they did before, then you lost some of that personal touch.
1: Listen to Chris Blazik. Did Mr. Brown's children go to St. Jude? And if so, I had such a big crush on his daughter, Gina. She was great.
0: Gina was awesome. Gina went to Notre Dame. I think Danny's two sons went to Baylor and played soccer at Georgia Southern, if I'm not mistaken. But Gina was awesome.
1: She went to New York or L.A. and worked for which talk show host?
0: She was in New York on 9/11. I do know that because Danny kept trying on 9/11. Danny was here and kept trying to get hold of her and couldn't get hold of her. And then finally got the word that Gina's okay, you know, she's safe and all that kind of stuff. So, yeah.
1: Yeah. She was fun to work with.
0: Yeah.
1: Channel 3.
0: Gina was off. I think Gina actually babysat for my kids every so often. So, yeah, she was great.
1: Look at those pictures. I'm sorry.
0: Don't turn, because you'll knock over all my stuff.
1: I know, but it's good of us playing football. It's
0: gotcha.
1: Very good.
0: Gotcha.
1: We look very, very small, squatty. It's very good. So last night was good. The coaches show at Miller's.
0: Well, we weren't at Miller's last night. Oh. We'll be at Miller's next week. They had a meet and greet. So a lot of the people that we were with yesterday morning, including the chancellor and the athletic director and a lot of people, I was with them again last night, Valerie Rutledge. And so they had a kind of a meet and greet, and it was kind of a sponsors and coaches, and we're all together. And it turned out I just did a cut in. So we didn't really do a coaches show, but we'll be, and Kevin Billingsley was there, the highlight of the evening, of course. Talked to Chancellor Bruce and said, you know what, we're wearing the same clothes that we were, you know, 12 hours ago.
1: Wow. UTC, thank you again for including us.
0: Yeah, Jay was there. Yeah, yeah.
1: That's great. They were tired. Ooh, I bet you he was tired.
0: I was. I know I was.
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3: ABC News, I'm Wayne Cabot. A longtime friendly neighbor now wants to put up a fence. Canada to announce retaliation today for President Trump's 50% tariff threat on cars, car parts, and steel. Trump telling Canadian leaders to fall in line or face consequences far worse than the existing tariffs. Five states with critical Senate races count Canada as a major trading partner. Four are on the border. 15 minutes outside Reno, the Hawk Fire is less than one-third contained. Tens of thousands of people in shelters are praying their homes are okay. The wife of an Army sergeant is the latest military spouse to be deported, sent to Honduras after 10 years here. Denitza James is president of the group Repatriate Our Patriots.
4: Our service members are having to fight two battles, one on the forefront, really, because we are a country of war, and at home front, making sure that their families are being taken care of.
3: DHS says having family in the military is not a free pass to violate our nation's laws. This is ABC News.
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19: Sunny again today with a lower humidity and a high of 92. Right now it's 65 degrees on this National Kiss and Make Up Day. 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

0: 6:36. By the way, Bram, somebody wanted to know what the status is of your vehicle. And once again, you did an excellent job yesterday with our remote. What is the status?
1: Status looking pretty good. I found a silly car. I found a car. It's a Scion. I don't have crazy updates. I'm still waiting on the insurance to finalize some paperwork I sent them. But things are looking pretty good on that front.
0: Well, what year?
1: It's an 05, so technically it's a vintage. Oh, I know that's old, man. But it was in pretty good condition, and a Toyota can run forever.
0: Just let me know, buddy. I'll have my cell phone on every day if you need me.
1: Thank you. I appreciate that.
0: Somebody was wondering. Hey, an Alabama high school football team. Did you see that story, JR? Making waves nationally. They won. They won after a decade-long wait. You ready for this? Columbia High School in Alabama waiting for a victory since 2015. Here's the story, in case you missed it.
2: That's almost as old as Bram's proposed car.
0: Scion. All right, here it is. It's just a congratulations. Nope.
2: Yeah. Well, you've waited 10 years.
0: It was good.
2: Wait
0: it
2: longer.
0: Was good.
3: And see the Knicks play no, basketball.
4: No, no. It's at Tuskegee University.
1: Sorry about that, y'all.
0: That's it.
4: Welcome back, everyone. Students at Tuskegee University.
0: Nope. All right, well, this is the 94th market. What? You got it, think? Hold it. This could be it. Wow.
5: High school football kicks off in our area this week, but in the South, the games are already underway, and a high school in Alabama just did the unthinkable, or what may have at least seemed unthinkable to many. They ended a 101-game losing streak. A streak that dated all the way back to 2015. Columbia High School fell behind 14-0 to start the game, but credit to them, they stormed all the way back, scoring 41 unanswered points, ending the 11-year drought. Man, you gotta hate to be the team that streak comes to an end against, but a well-deserved win for the students and staff at Columbia.
0: All right, so Sammy Coates Jr. has been at the school since last season, best known as a standout receiver at Auburn between the years of 2011 and 2014, before being taken in the third round of the 2015 NFL draft and spending 4 years in the NFL. Wow. Now we get it. Now it comes, now the music, and now it sounds good because the first part really sucked.
1: Yeah, that was rough. Sorry about that, y'all.
0: That's okay. Bam's car is old enough to be my middle child. That is from Bubba. Oh, that's good. And that must be, wow. You ever been on a losing team? I mean, personally, not professionally, like when you're an announcer, but have you ever been a player?
2: Aside from this one, you mean? Did you just hear that intro? I mean...
0: That was funny. Hey, how'd Bubba do last Friday? Great?
2: Yeah, he was Bubba.
0: Bubba, good. Is he still dating? Oh, I guess I shouldn't have brought that up.
2: I have to admit, I do not know the exact status.
0: All right. Well, I still love Bubba. Now I got to set him up again. All right, we'll see what I can do.
2: What the?
0: You know me. I'm always involved in people's business.
2: You know what? I do know that. It's not easy.
0: Well, Bubba, you are available. If you're available, you're a good catch, man. Thank you for filling in. I do appreciate it very much. And I'm going to tell you, Chancellor Bruce, so cool.
2: Yeah.
0: Just a... Man, those students, you're very fortunate to have her on that campus. She's fun.
2: She told me, like I said, I saw her again last night.
0: Did she remember you this time? Oh, I'm sorry. Let me turn my mic off. Go ahead.
2: You know that part about getting involved in people's lives? But don't dominate.
0: Okay.
2: Don't dominate.
0: It's
2: See, awesome. I don't believe you know the story that I'm going to tell, do
0: no,
2: you?
0: No, hell, I
2: then,
0: don't.
2: Then either you don't care.
0: I know I do care.
2: Well, all then right. Why wouldn't you let me tell the story?
0: Okay, go ahead.
2: She was saying that I was joking with her yesterday because I said, you're big time now. You got a golf cart. Because so She drove students. She's, come on, get on board. She said, I spent an hour or whatever, was just taking students to class. I thought that was pretty cool.
0: You know, if the show ran as smooth and perfect as y'all would like, it would not be near as fun. You are correct. It's a work in progress. You are correct. Yeah. Who wants perfection?
2: I do.
0: Oh, come on.
2: No.
0: Is Dale Jackson back today? I can't stomach Yaffe from 10 to 12. Yeah, he's a good guy. Oh, my God. It's brutal. People are just brutal. Hey, when we're on remote, do people send in a lot of texts? Are they bad?
1: Someone didn't check the text line very closely.
0: Oh, okay. I didn't know if they're bad or we suck or...
1: Yeah. I thought y'all were doing great, so I didn't pay attention to that.
0: Okay.
2: Here you go. I don't pay attention either.
0: Hey, let me tell you, Craig is great to work with.
2: Mm-hmm. Yeah.
0: Good person.
2: Yeah, he is, but he's going to be replaced by one of those robot dogs one of these days.
0: God, was that eerie. Man, that was eerie.
2: That what man can do is pretty awesome on occasion, I'll tell you.
0: And what man can do, did you ever get the code to get into Facebook, or they're still working on it?
1: I believe they're still working on that.
2: Yeah, two things man can't do is give Bam Bam the code to get into Facebook, or Bam get an insurance check to buy a 21-year-old car. So good, those are God. The two things we can't get done.
1: Yeah, big obstacles.
0: All right. You two should team up and do the play The Odd Couple. It would probably run for years and you'd make millions. You know what? You're right.
2: Which one would I be?
0: Oh, I would be, you know.
2: Felix.
0: I'd be, Lemon.
2: Yeah.
0: Bam, tell the haters to bug off. My daily drive is, is a 01 Lexus LS430 with 292,000 miles. Insurance is cheaper and paid for. Who cares about the age as long as it's reliable? You are so right. Mine has 208,000.
1: Oh, wow.
0: How much does Bam Bam want to spend 2012? Here's a 142,000 mile car. Wow, this is nice.
1: I'm curious.
0: Yeah, I mean, I'll...
2: I mean, what's the price range? You know, let's get back to Tradio, which is what Jed really wants to do anyway.
0: Yeah, and you're right. All right, here's JR with the Lickit Sports.
2: 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Vols have a quarterback. Coach Josh Heupel naming true freshman Faison Brandon as the starter when the Vols take on Furman on September 5th. Brandon, a five-star freshman from Greensboro, North Carolina, has been involved in a three-way battle for that starting quarterback spot during fall camp. It's a third straight battle for first-place teams with the Atlanta Braves. Last Thursday, Chicago White Sox. Over the weekend, Milwaukee Brewers. Now the Braves will host the LA Dodgers in that three-game series. The Dodgers leading the National League Western Division, and the Braves with just a 3.5-game lead in the National League East. Struggling Braves have gone 3-7 over their last 10. There's a brand new Associated Press high school football poll out in Tennessee. In 1A, South Pittsburgh number 1, Sail Creek 7th. 2A, Marion County number 3. In 3A, Tyner 2, Meigs County 3. Private schools, AA, Boyd Buchanan ranked 4th, Silverdale 5th. In AAA, Baylor number 1, Macaulay ranked number 3 in the state. Lookouts had Monday off. They begin a 6-game series against Columbus tonight at home. Lookouts trying to break a 7-game losing streak. From the NBA to college, a judge in Louisiana has cleared the way for R.J. Lewis Jr., who had contracts with the Jazz and Celtics, to return to college and play for LSU. 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
1: Roads are in good shape this morning. Traffic is looking smooth and the ride's looking easy. Stay focused behind the wheel and we'll keep you updated if anything changes. Grant Pulliam, Right Now Traffic. Sunny again today with lower humidity and a high of 92. Right now it's 67 degrees on this National Kiss and Makeup Day. 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
0: 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The Dan Bongino promo is about as depressing as Northgate Mall or the Lady Helen Yacht.
2: That's good.
0: Mattress and box springs with Protector on Ramsey Town Road in Harrison. It looks pretty good, this person says. Wow.
2: Is there sheets with it?
0: A Protector? Is that what?
2: I don't know what
0: that is.
2: That
0: just
2: means.
0: In case your bladder pee? What is that? Protector. Old and reliable is what y'all should call your morning show.
2: Thank you.
0: Just like Metamucil, baby. Mm. You are so correct.
2: And regular.
0: Yep. You're so right. Man, I woke up thinking about Bill. Speaking of Dan Bongino.
2: You know, Bill called in on Friday.
0: What? He did?
2: Yeah. Easy boy.
0: How is he?
2: Well, he called in for a reason when you weren't there, I think.
0: Oh, did you ask him if Jesse moved back home?
2: Yeah, we talked.
0: And how is he? Same conversation?
2: Well, he didn't want you to be... He wanted to kind of keep it a secret, so that's why he called when you weren't there.
0: I'm so glad you're doing well.
2: The funny thing was, actually, he's like, well, I can't talk too loud because Jesse's asleep in the other room.
0: And
2: he's like, yeah, I think they were mad because I asked them about it, and we were talking about it on the air. I said, well, we told you. I mean, you didn't tell us. It's not like you divulged some sort of family secret. We told you what was going on.
0: That was funny. All right. This is the second time that people in Signal Mountain in this area have been pranked. Remember the last time there was a Bojangles sign up on Signal Mountain that said a Bojangles
2: sign? I don't think it's only the second time that they've been pranked, but go ahead.
0: Come on.
2: I saw it on Facebook. I saw someone put that sign on there.
0: Do you think In-N-Out Burger would put it on Signal Mountain Boulevard in a small lot right there? No.
2: Guess not.
0: That was good, though. Pretty good. If Bram gets his 30-year-old hoopty, we won't have to worry about him being late from being distracted by the young ladies.
2: That's pretty darn rare as it is. So that's not the issue. I'm just saying.
0: Oh, man. Guess what we're getting? T-shirts.
2: The station's very excited about T-shirts.
0: Oh, yeah.
2: Let me see if this is a stain out on that one.
0: No.
2: Why do you keep wearing it with a big stain on it?
0: Well, I forgot to buy that, that pin thing that you can buy with Tide that just, like... I forgot to buy it again.
2: Well, then why do you keep... My question was, let's go back
0: it's
2: to what...
0: It's really comfortable.
2: Right. Because
0: it's loose, because I'm working out and I'm getting bigger. And Phyllis said the other day, boy, you've lost that
2: love and feeling.
0: Your animal stomach you used to have. I used to wear Garanimals.
2: Okay, let's go back. The question was, why do you keep wearing a shirt that has a big, awkward stain right in the exact center of your chest.
0: You know what? It's just... Well, yesterday I looked pretty nice, but
2: I'm
0: going to fix it today. I'm going to go buy one of those pins.
2: The question is on the table. Here's the question. Why do you keep wearing a shirt that has a big stain right in button number 3, right in the exact center
0: and
2: of your chest?
0: What is it? Can you tell me what that stain is?
2: Well, I mean, it's your shirt, and you would know whatever your eating is.
0: Okay.
2: I'm sure speaking it's of tuna eating, or salad or something. Or,
0: I ate at the Feed yesterday.
2: Uh-huh.
0: Man, that's just... It was good.
2: Are you not a fan?
0: I do. I just, you know what? Not for lunch. I mean, I'm okay. I'm just so... First of all, it's like $12 to park for like an hour and a half.
2: Hmm.
0: Oh, yeah. It was, like, incredible. And then I went inside. They were very nice.
2: And that surprises you that you're going to have to pay for parking?
0: $12?
2: Yeah.
0: It's, you know, I'm setting my ways now. I like to just go home and have a sandwich. But it was good. I had an Impossible Burger. Yeah. I didn't like the coleslaw because it's, it's a mixture of vinegar and mayonnaise.
2: Yeah.
0: But it was
2: I only
0: nice.
2: Get my coleslaw from Bubba. If it's not Bubba coleslaw, then I'm out.
0: I do like coleslaw. Remember that time you were trying to find the hot slaw at the Food City? At the Food Lion.
2: Yeah, East Ridge.
0: I cannot believe we still have a Food Lion right there. Actually, sometimes I'll stop at the one in Calhoun, Georgia. It's a really nice one on the way home from Atlanta.
2: Mm.
0: It's a nice store. It's in Calhoun, Georgia.
2: Yeah, but the thing is, I would pass 78 other grocery stores to get to that one. And you know what? I can usually find what I need.
0: It's,
2: don't do a lot of my, like, I don't fill up my tank at Bucky's or anything like that in Calhoun. I can usually find a place.
0: I do want to take Mickey to Bucky's.
2: Yeah, that'll be great.
0: I mean, I think we would have a great day out.
2: I'm sure you would.
0: I love Mickey.
2: Yes, and he would require a number 2 pencil to jab himself in the eyeballs.
0: Stop
2: because
0: it. No, he wouldn't. Come on, Mickey. I wouldn't talk a lot.
2: I've been in the car with you for 15 minutes, and that was stretching it. That was pushing it to the absolute border.
0: You are right. The Feed, they do validate parking. And because I did not read the text from my close friend, Michael, I was an idiot. But I didn't pay the $12, but they do validate parking. And the Feed, thank you. It was good.
2: 0 for 2 on parking yesterday.
0: Being stupid, stupid, stupid.
2: Add one more stupid. It's your favorite part.
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0: Stupid. Jill leaves for the Great White North. In and Out on Signal Mountain Road is out. Vape shops evaporate in Red Bank. And reel it in, boys, on this Tuesday, August the 25th. Excuse me. Welcome to the Jed and JR. It's bad. It was that coleslaw. The hamburger was great.
2: That's
0: it's probably
2: that stain
0: out of my
2: came
0: system
2: from.
0: By now. It was good, though.
2: It is out of your system now.
0: It is. Oh, yeah. Trust me.
2: Do I really have to deal with your body functions every morning?
0: I just want to get this stain out.
2: Mm. I know. That's what I said.
0: There's a Food Lion in Rocky Face, by the way.
2: For the first time since 2004, Tennessee will start a true freshman at quarterback to begin the season. The struggling Atlanta Braves will have a postseason preview tonight when they host the Dodgers. And new football polls out in the high school ranks in the state of Tennessee and the Chattanooga area well represented. Those stories in sports, updated traffic and weather this hour on WGOW.
16: Right now, traffic.
1: 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Grant Pulliam, right now, traffic.
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1: Music City Airport hit a record number of passengers with more than 26 million. Out of Red Bank, no more for now. The city has too many stores that sell vaping and other products. The city decided to put into place a year-long moratorium for permitting others. From the classroom, UTC students returning to class this week are also celebrating the school's 140th anniversary. Many celebrations are planned throughout the year to remember its start back in 1886. A police report shows this morning that a student was arrested at Ootowah High School after a gun was found. Well, today's the day the Chattanooga City Council will vote on Plan Chattanooga, a 20-year framework for Chattanooga City development. Hey, it was just a joke. That sign put up recently announcing coming soon to a construction site on Signal Mountain Road. There will be no California-based chain In-N-Out Burger at that location. Well done, and congratulations to Devoria Johnson, who is now an assistant chief with the Hamilton County EMS. Her promotion from captain makes her the first woman to hold that rank. In health news, the ultra-popular class of GLP-1 medications is turning out to have a few unanticipated side effects. Emerging research this morning shows that the drugs, which have proven effective in treating obesity and diabetes, may also be useful in treating addiction, such as drugs and alcohol. Well, on this date, back in 1916, President Woodrow Wilson signed into law the establishment of the National Park Service, which protects more than 400 areas in 50 states, totaling 84 million acres. Well, how's this for a fish story? Anglers aboard a chartered fishing boat fought for many hours in the waters off Massachusetts. And when it was over, the team landed what they believe is the largest Atlantic blue marlin ever caught off the U.S. eastern coast. The massive billfish is more than 11 feet in length and weighed more than 1,200 pounds. More national and world news from ABC at the bottom of the hour.
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0: Yes. Thank you, Graham. Nice job on that one. 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Mark, John, we think the world of you. Don't forget, never text and drive. And thank you, WG, for sponsoring our text line. It really means a lot. This person was correct. I was looking at Gary, Indiana. They were absolutely right. I was wondering why after 2 weeks, the power is not fully back on in that troubled city. But some of the power workers were shot at.
1: Gary, Indiana is a unique place. Let me just say,
0: wow.
1: I mean, that's where the
0: Jackson,
1: the Jacksons grew up, and they can tell you that it wasn't the greatest upbringing in the world. But what think? Give me the philosophy of, I don't have power. I need someone to help me. Here's someone that can help me. I think I'll shoot at them. Then I'll complain because I don't have power. Now, correct me if I'm wrong. Maybe if you're, you know, the Wichita lineman or whatever, you don't feel like you should have to wear Kevlar when you go on the job every day. In fact, there's a lot of communities in these United States of America where you don't.
0: Wow. This one says, glad y'all are back in the studio. Natalie had the longest newscast last Friday. She was giving a very detailed description of a trial, judge's instructions, what the jury ate for lunch. Wow. All right. Thank you. I got to be with Andy yesterday. I love Andy.
1: Does he still love you?
0: Yeah. I had a parking problem there, too. It was yesterday.
1: What
0: it was
1: the hell?
0: It was just not good. Yesterday's remote was fantastic, but then something about my parking. I don't know what it was.
1: Well, if you didn't submit the email for the parking.
0: I did that. That was stupid.
1: Well, you didn't do that, apparently.
0: I didn't do that.
1: I did do that.
0: I know.
1: Craig did
0: that. Of course you did. I know.
1: What was so tough? I mean, I can't say I've never been involved in parking things where you have to give codes and this and that and the other, but that one to me seemed pretty easy.
0: It was.
1: They gave us a one-day parking pass.
0: It was so easy. They always make it easy. They do a great job.
1: I mean, all you had to do was register your license plate.
0: You know what? I should just pay it and just forget. It's $10. It's like I'm an idiot. It's my fault. My fault.
1: I know whose fault it is, and I'm working backwards. See, I think parking sometimes, it's one of the few thrills I get in my life. It's a gamble. Like last night, I parked at the hotel, didn't pay anything. Why? I just wanted to see if they give me a ticket or not.
0: Well,
1: so, you know, some people go to DraftKings or BetMGM or whatever it is. I pull into a parking lot, don't pay, see if they're going to get me or not.
0: Okay, I did. I should have parked across the street from the feed. You take your ticket inside, you park for free, they validate it. You are right. They do it right there. And let me tell you, the staff was so nice yesterday. It was really nice.
1: So you went to our remote. So at 10 o'clock, you went where?
0: And I went with Andy to meet a client.
1: At 10?
0: At 10 o'clock.
1: Gotcha.
0: And then 10:30. I was 3 minutes late. And then went to the feed for lunch. And that's where...
1: Just by your lonesome?
0: No, there were three other friends there. And
1: gotcha. And, you know, the funny thing is, I'll just bet. I don't even know who it was. But I bet they were able to negotiate the parking and probably didn't complain.
0: They did.
1: They figured the feed was probably going to charge them something for lunch. That's what a lot of restaurants are doing these days. They probably didn't complain. That say, hey, when I order this on the menu and it says $12, they're going to charge me $12.
0: So let me get this straight. Between the feed and UTC, Judd lost $22 yesterday parking. Yeah, no, I didn't.
1: Now, what was the problem at Eastgate?
0: I just took up several. I blocked the entrance. I don't know what was gotten into me.
1: I mean, there's a big garage door, and you said, hey,
0: yeah,
1: this is where I should park.
0: It was
1: there a
0: stupid
1: parking spot there? Was it, you know, there was no, as I've said many times before, there's a reason people get out there with that white paint and put those lines there when you park your Miatra over the line. And there's a reason they do that.
0: I know.
1: Because there should be order in the world.
0: Yeah, it was not a good parking day yesterday.
1: Apparently, 0-3 so far.
0: But you know what is a good day, and you know what we got to do? We've got to congratulate Tony Sanders. Thank you. Lifelong commitment to conservation. He was honored.
1: Oh, that's good.
0: Tony, congratulations. We should get him on.
1: You notice, though, Tony, you didn't start getting on until you went off the air. So
0: yeah.
1: So people are so happy about the silence on Saturday morning. I say, you know what? That deserves something. I didn't realize what a contribution he made.
0: He's very quick-witted.
1: He's a good guy.
0: Good guy. Congratulations. Tony Sanders, if you know Tony or if you ever want to meet him, he's wonderful. Congratulations.
1: It's probably well-deserved. I don't know.
0: Lifelong commitment to concert. I have no lifelong commitment to any, except my wife. And I don't know if that's going to hold up.
1: Well, your wife and that shirt with a big stain on it. I mean, there's a commitment there because you keep wearing it with a big stain right in the middle of it.
0: So embarrassed.
1: I know.
0: All right, here's... Oh, that was hurting. Here's... I'm so sorry. It's the winds. Here's JR with a lick of
1: Would
0: sport.
1: Would you get some Rolaids or something or whatever it takes?
0: That coleslaw.
1: Why did the Impossible Burger make it impossible for me? Why am I involved in this in any way, shape, or form?
0: Please hurry.
1: Vols have a quarterback. Coach Josh Heupel naming true freshman Faison Brandon as a starter when the Vols take on Furman on September 5th at Neyland Stadium. Brandon, a five-star freshman from Greensboro, true freshman from Greensboro, North Carolina, has been involved in a three-way battle for that starting spot during fall football camp. It's a third straight battle for first place of first place teams for the Atlanta Braves. Last Thursday, Chicago White Sox, first place AL Central. Over the weekend, Milwaukee Brewers, first place NL Central. Now the Braves will host the Dodgers, first place in the National League Western Division. Braves and Dodgers tonight. Dodgers lead the West and the Braves with a 3.5 game lead in the National League Eastern Division. Struggling Braves have gone 3-7 over their last 10. Brand new Associated Press high school football poll out in Tennessee. In 1A, South Pittsburgh number 1, Sail Creek ranked 7th. 2A, Marion County number 3. In 3A, Tyner ranked 2, Meigs County 3. Private schools in AA, Boyd Buchanan ranked 4th, Silverdale 5th. In AAA, Baylor number 1, and McCauley ranked 3rd in the state this week. Lookouts had Monday off, and they begin a six-game series against Columbus tonight at Erlanger Park. Lookouts trying to break a seven-game losing streak. From the NBA to college, usually it's the other way around. A judge in Louisiana has cleared the way for R.J. Lewis Jr., who had contracts with the Utah Jazz and the Boston Celtics, to return to college and play for LSU. Family reunion, football watch party, birthday party, make your life easier and your event more special with the help of Countryside Cafe in Ootowah. 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
0: Oh, my God. I am so sorry. I am so sorry. You know, I'm on Facebook now. I'm looking at it, and I'm so sorry.
1: I do know. Because you're doing it. I know you're on Facebook right now in the middle of a live cast.
0: I know. I'm sorry. I was... Okay. Hold on. I'm turning it off. Go ahead.
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1: Lord. 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
2: The roads are in good shape this morning. Traffic is looking smooth and the ride's looking easy. Stay focused behind the wheel and we'll keep you updated if anything changes. Grant Pulliam, right now traffic. Sunny again today with lower humidity and a high of 92. Right now it's 67 degrees on this National Kiss and Makeup Day. 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
2: All right. So good to have you listening, everybody. It's a story making news across the country as a homeless man near Nashville, charged with two felony counts of camping on state property, spent several days in jail. The charges were dismissed. This morning, a follow-up to this state law, one of the strictest no camping laws in the U.S. Baron King with the Chat Foundation. Baron, are you hearing of this happening in this area? What are you hearing back from some of your clients?
4: Yeah, well, good morning, guys.
2: Morning.
4: So this bill passed 3.5 years ago and upgraded the
2: right
4: misdemeanor crime of public camping to a potential felony. And for the last 3.5 years, we really didn't see this being used throughout Tennessee. But just 2 weeks ago, a local man was charged with public camping and received a felony charge, and now is facing up to 6 years in prison and $3,000. So this appears to be an escalation in how homeless individuals are being treated in the area.
2: Yeah. So, I mean, is it happening here? I know this was near Nashville, but have you heard of anything happening in our area?
4: Yeah. So 2 weeks ago, someone was arrested in Hickson and charged he was sleeping in his car on public property and was charged with a felony. I've reached out to CPD to try and determine what was the nature of this charge. Why was it elevated to a felony? But so far I haven't gotten any answers.
2: Yeah. So, I wish some parking lots would open up and allow people to park their cars there just from like 7 at night till 7 in the morning that aren't being used.
5: Well, you're not going to pay for it anyway. You can park your own car there. There's no problem.
2: You know, cities do that. I mean, major cities do that. They have, it's just a safer area for people, you know, if they're going to live out of their car, just an empty parking lot.
4: Yeah, and what's happening is if you are homeless and you can't trespass and sleep on somebody else's property. You can't sleep on public property. There isn't a third option if there isn't sufficient shelter space. So it really, what we're seeing is people being prosecuted for poverty, essentially.
6: Yeah. I mean, do you have a voice? Do you have any connection with any legislators that could, that would meet with you and hear you?
4: Yeah, I work with, the article mentioned an organization that I've been working with in Nashville called Open Table Nashville, and they've been pretty effective in working with local legislators, state legislators, and then also district attorneys to get the charges reduced back to a misdemeanor. You know, one of the biggest challenges when we're working with people that are trying to get back into housing or find employment is a criminal record. And so what this does for this individual that was arrested in Hickson, it's going to be, if he's convicted of a felony, it's going to make his ability to attain housing and employment that much harder. And so that's why we're really frustrated with this optic. And what we're seeing is there's an organization, it's a think tank in Austin, Texas called the Cicero Foundation that was responsible for this bill being passed 3.5 years ago. And what the Cicero Foundation does is they say, you know what, the best way to address homelessness is just sweep the streets, arrest people, throw them in jail. But here's the thing. There's no long-term success for that approach because eventually this gentleman's going to get released and it's just going to make it that much harder for him to find shelter.
6: Yeah.
5: Why was this up to a felony, the one in Hickson or wherever? Why was it up to a felony? Was there anything, you know, that made it special, or is it just someone looking for a place to sleep?
4: You know, that's a really good question, and that's what we've asked some clarification on. We haven't gotten any answers. I've read the police report.
5: Uh-huh.
4: There didn't appear to be any extenuating circumstances. There wasn't a resisting arrest or anything gotcha. Like that. This person doesn't have a criminal background. So, I really wish I knew the answer because that would allow us to kind of understand what's going on and what's the approach here.
6: This person says, can someone please show me where in the Constitution it says you have to live in a house? Where does it say you can't choose to live outdoors or on public land? Public land. Yeah.
4: Yeah, yeah. It's a problem. I mean, with more and more people falling into homelessness and laws getting tighter around this issue, I'm not really sure where we're going with this.
6: They should just park on the interstate entrance or exit ramps like tractor trailers do. Yeah, you know, you never see cars like you do trucks. Hey, Baron, you always have a voice here, buddy. Every day it is something new in your life, isn't it?
4: It is. Well, I appreciate it, guys.
6: All right, buddy. Thank you, brother. And we just appreciate you very much and all that you do.
4: Thank you so much.
6: Getting a felony for sleeping in your car seems extremely excessive.
5: Yeah, I just have to believe there's something more to the story. Maybe it's the police trying to find a solution. You don't have a place to sleep? We're giving you a place to sleep. You don't have any food? Here, we're giving you 3 meals a day. I mean, it's just the police reaching out in the friendly neighborly way to try and help the unhoused.
6: All right, a happy story. UTC's event yesterday was amazing with the chancellor and the coaches, but meeting JR was the highlight of the evening. My daughter could not stop smiling. Thank you.
5: She's going to call in. Her name is Emmy.
6: Cat and Emmy.
5: That's right. Emmy's going to call in on her birthday, which is the 31st.
6: Wow.
5: Emmy, I remembered all that.
6: You're right. He is great. Hope you gave him a hug.
5: Twice.
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9: ABC News, I'm Wayne Cabot. The latest battleground in the burgeoning trade war between Canada and the United States, one of the Great Lakes. President Trump just posting that he's considering renaming Lake Ontario Lake America because, in his words, we don't expect to be doing much business with Ontario any longer. Canada Today expected to lay out its response to Trump's new tariffs. Wildfires now ripping across several states. Progress on the Hawk Fire around Reno, now 27% contained. ABC's Melissa Adan is there.
10: There are so many people who have been impacted from this fire and have just been pushed out throughout Reno and displaced from their homes. This is a fire that broke out over the weekend, already burning more than 15,000 acres. It's injured three people, three firefighters, and firefighters really have a lot of work ahead of them.
9: Texas, west of Dallas, the Ross Fire now growing to about 50,000 acres. This is ABC News.
3: Right now, traffic.
11: 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Traffic is looking smooth and the ride's looking easy. 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Brant Pulliam, Right Now Traffic.
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17: Sunny again today with lower humidity and a high of 92. Right now it's 67 degrees on this National Kiss and Makeup Day. 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

0: 7:36. Here we go. Both England and France, man, have suffered through the hottest summer on record. Thanks to a powerful El Nino event, it's still hot, no clear end in sight, but you know it's going to get cooler, and that's a perfect time to visit the European continent with these two countries. Our tour guide to London, to Paris, is our wonderful friend, hello, Donna Henderson from Chattanooga's Expedia Cruises, not on Gunbell Road anymore. You have moved. You needed a bigger office because it's the only travel agency left with a brick and mortar. And you know what? That's great because people can go in and meet you and say hello. So where are y'all now, Donna?
1: Well, we are here right now until the 31st, but we have movers coming, moving in signs, moving everything, but we will be out of this office. And by Monday, we will be at 2200 Hamilton Place Boulevard, Suite B. It's the old Chattanooga Sewing building that is right across from Home Goods. So as you go around that circle loop, or you come into the, if you turn there at the light where Miller's was,
0: yeah,
1: or is, then there's a building that has the blue awnings. That's the sewing center was. And that's where we'll be. We'll be on the corner. There's a parking lot right there. The parking will be easy.
0: Okay.
1: Easy access. So that's where we're going to be. We'll be packing up this week, and movers will be here, and we won't miss a beat. So the phones should be all working, and computers will be working. So it's kind of an orchestration, so we won't have any downtime.
2: All right, so the parking's going to be so easy, even Jed could figure it out. He was 0-3 yesterday.
0: God, it was horrible. Hey, Donna, get us to London and Paris. Now's the time. I mean, you know, the fall will be perfect.
1: Yeah, the fall will be nice. A lot of people like to travel over to Europe, even over the Christmas holidays. It's just a different experience, and you know, this is the best thing that I wanted people to know is a lot of people say, I want to go to London. But these two countries, or two places, are easy to go to together because you have that, you have the fast train that takes you over there. And I've actually done that on the Eurostar. And it's just a 2.5 hour underground, underwater kind of thing, train. And so you're able to see both places, see the highlights of them. You know, and I think that it's a wonderful opportunity.
0: Hey, Donna, I love...
2: She was talking.
0: Oh, no, I know, but I love...
2: And then you interrupted her.
0: Hold on, I love the big red double-decker bus tour of London. Now, that would be cool.
1: Yes, it is, and it's one of those things that... and the double-decker buses are popular almost in a lot of countries, but they are very, very... In London, it's huge, because you can get on that, get even a two-day pass. And then you can hop on and hop off wherever you want. You can just ride the city and see what it is. And you can be all the way up top, which has the open air to it. You know, no top, and then, or you can be inside if you don't want to, you know, if you don't want to be up top. You know, we always ride up top because it's just cool and you get a great view. But you can, if you don't want to go into any of these places, then you can just go past them and say you've been past them, you know. So, or you can get off and go see them.
0: So would you do Paris first and then London or vice versa?
1: I would do vice versa. I would do London first and then Paris.
0: And then leave from Paris then. So it's like 2 hours and 15 minutes. It's
1: yep.
0: Great.
1: Yep. Or what a lot of people will do is do a round trip ticket to London and just go over. They'll go to London and then go to Paris for a couple of days and then take that Eurus train back to a place right by the airport. And then they have a round trip ticket. But we're finding with flights is that there's still a pain. It took me 36 hours to get home from Alaska because of flights and storms and just unbelievable. But I made it.
0: And you had a great time.
1: We had a fabulous time. Saw the whales. Saw seals. Saw everything. It was just phenomenal. Just phenomenal. That's what a lot of people do. Anytime you do round trip air, sometimes you find the price is a little bit less than if you do what we call a multi-city air.
0: Mm-hmm.
1: Not always, but sometimes you do. And So,
3: hey, what are the prices? Is it, I mean, if you were looking for maybe a fall break trip or Christmas, are the prices pretty reasonable to London and Paris?
1: Yeah, they're not bad. I mean, you know, your biggest price is going to be your air, you know, and that can run anywhere from maybe $1,000 to $1,400 a person. But your trip itself, if you, you know, just want us to get hotels and stuff, but they've also got, we've got packages from various companies, you know, that just offer exactly this, you know, what, you know, where you've got all these items included, including your tickets to where you're going to have a narrated cruise on the Thames River in London, all of that, and go to the observatory wheel. You know, it's that big, you know, they call it
2: the eye.
1: Observatory wheel, which we call the eye,
2: yeah.
1: The big carousel over there. But it includes some of those things, and you could do all of that, go to Paris, and end up back. And, you know, I think that, you know, you can do stuff like that and go in on a basic package that has everything, that takes the ease out of it all for everybody. And then you don't have to, you know, you don't have to worry about finding everything on your own. A lot of companies now are doing what they consider just an independent date in Paris, to where basically they just want help knowing that they can they have a place to stay that is central to everything, you know, like the Arc de Triomphe, the Eiffel Tower, Notre Dame, and the Louvre. So there's companies that do that. If you're already got something planned and you just want what we call an independent place, then we can do that for almost any place and just add it to whatever, or say, I want this one and then this one, and you're kind of good to go, if that makes sense.
3: Right, that West End
1: there's
3: show.
1: Just a lot.
3: You have a cold, Donna? I'm worried about you.
1: Well, you know, when you're around a lot of the people and stuff, sometimes you come back with, you know, catching something from someone. So you never know with a cruise, but I am good. I'm good. I've been to the doctor and checked everything for flu, COVID, all that stuff, and I'm good from there.
3: Man.
1: You know, whenever you spend 36 hours trying to get home, it takes a day or two to recover.
3: Well,
1: so, this is a great itinerary. Yeah, go ahead.
2: I have a dumb question. So I go to London. The train goes through the Channel, right?
1: Yes.
2: Gotcha.
1: Yes, sir.
2: And then you get to Paris.
3: Donna, somebody wants to know, and I know you can do this, can you get them to Scotland? And I'm saying absolutely.
1: Absolutely.
3: I knew that.
1: Absolutely. And then if you want just Scotland, we can do just Scotland. If you want Scotland, Wales, and Ireland, we can do the three together. Again, while a lot of people want short and a lot of people are retired and they've got all the time in the world, so they don't think about all the different options of what they can add on to if they want to go. But absolutely, we can. Give me a call. I'm in the office today at 423-551-3770. Let's talk about Scotland, what you're interested in, and we definitely can help you.
3: All right, Donna, we're glad you're back. You had a great time in Alaska. You're going to take us right now to London and to Paris, and there's no better tour guide. Donna, you are wonderful.
1: You are great. Go in June, let me tell you, if you go in June, the second weekend in June is when they celebrate the Queen's birthday every year. And, you know, they celebrate, and they have all this stuff of changing the guards. They still do all of the stuff. And, I mean, it's free. You stand on the...
2: Yeah.
1: Just go down the road with where Buckingham Palace is. I actually did that. And it was absolutely, it just was so exciting, you know, just to say you've been there, you're part of the celebration, to see all of their, not military, but all of their
2: pomp and
3: circumstance. You got it.
1: Yes, all of that was so cool.
3: All right.
1: So cool.
3: Expedia Cruises, Donna Henderson, the best tour guide around, one of the best finds we've had this year. They're changing locations, but right now, just give us the phone number and people can call you, Donna. What is that?
1: That is right. It is 423-551-3770. And our new location, starting Monday, will be by the Chattanooga Sewing Center, old Chattanooga Sewing Center, over across from Home Goods, 2200 Hamilton Place Boulevard, Suite B.
3: Okay. Donna, glad you're back. We missed you. And stay well.
1: I will.
2: Or get well.
1: Absolutely. I will.
3: All right.
1: I will.
3: Here's JR.
1: Take care.
2: Thank you, Donna. Hope you're feeling better. Sounds good. Yeah, you used to go to the sewing center a lot, right?
3: I can't even do a button.
2: 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Vols have a quarterback. Coach Josh Heupel naming true freshman Faison Brandon as the starter for the Vols' first game of the season when they take on Furman on September 5th. A five-star freshman quarterback from Greensboro, North Carolina, has been involved in a three-way battle for that starting spot since football camp began. It's a third straight battle of first-place teams for the Atlanta Braves. Last Thursday, the Chicago White Sox. Over the weekend, the Milwaukee Brewers. Now the Braves will host the L.A. Dodgers in a three-game series. Dodgers currently the leaders in the National League West, and the Braves with a just 3.5-game lead in the National League Eastern Division. The struggling Braves have gone 3-7 over their last 10 games. Brand-new Associated Press high school football poll is out in Tennessee. In 1A, South Pittsburgh ranked number 1 and Sail Creek ranked 7th. In 2A, Marion County is 3rd. In 3A, Tyner number 2, Meigs County number 3. Private schools, AA, Boyd Buchanan ranked 4th, Silverdale 5th. In AAA, Baylor number 1, and McCauley ranked 3rd in the state this week. Lookouts had Monday off and begin a 6-game series against Columbus tonight at home. Lookouts trying to break a 7-game losing streak. Family reunion, football watch party, birthday party. 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
5: The roads are looking clear this morning, and on my radar, nothing to worry about. No accidents, no major collisions, just an easy commute. Have a great day. Bram Pulliam, Right Now, traffic.
6: Sunny again today with lower humidity and a high of 92. Right now it's 67 degrees on this National Kiss and Makeup Day. 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
1: With the music?
0: I love, Graham's doing a great job.
1: Yeah, with the music, but it doesn't mean that, you know, all the demographics are listening.
0: I wish they would.
1: I do too.
0: I mean, what else are they listening to?
1: Well, here's the deal. In-store advertising only works for the people that are already at the store, right? Huh.
0: Well, let me tell you. We answer our texts. We answer our phone call. You call another station and put a request in. See where that gets played.
2: You'll get the Philippines.
1: Stick it in the shredder.
0: Hey, Andy Holder is here. On a serious note, you had a chance to work with Danny Brown. And I didn't know him. I knew Gina, his daughter. She worked at Channel 3. But, man, we lost a great radio leader.
1: Yes. Yeah. And you said y'all already spoke about it this morning, so I won't spend too much time on it. But, I mean, the guy was just a really good human being and a very good boss.
2: First and foremost.
1: You know,
2: just a good guy.
1: There was just a lot of stuff that he did that people saw, and then there was a lot of stuff that he did that people didn't see that made this place what it is today, or gave us the foundation that we have to even still be here doing what we're doing. And I'm sure, you know, the Newberg family who was here a couple of months ago visiting would echo that, because Don started that, and then it was continued by Danny Brown. He's the reason I'm here.
2: No one bats a thousand.
1: Right, right. I mean, everybody makes a bad decision every now and then. But when I got hired here, I was working with him and Susie in another job that I had. They were remodeling a house, and I'd worked with them over the course of about a year or so, picking out tile and stuff like that. And they were advertising for a sales rep here at Talk Radio, and it kept saying, you know, since 2005, fax your resume to Kennard Yamada. And I'd been faxing my resume for like 2 or 3 months. And Susie was at the store one day,
2: Danny's wife.
1: Yes, and we were talking, and I walked her out to the car with whatever tile sample she had for the last bathroom that they were remodeling, and I said, "Hey, do they really want to hire somebody over there at Talk Radio as a sales rep?" And she kind of looked at me funny, and she's like, "What are you talking about?" And I said, "Well, I've been faxing my resume to this Kennard Yamada fellow for like 2.5, 3 months. I've heard nothing." And she stopped and looked at me, and she goes, "Do you want to work there?" And I was like, "I don't know. I'd just like to talk to somebody." It wasn't 15 minutes later that my cell phone rang, and it was Kennard Yamada. So I assume Susie called Danny, and then Danny called Kennard, and Kennard called me. I came in here, and at that time, you had to go through a 3-interview process to get this job. And at interview 2, they gave you a scenario like you had gone and called on a business, and you were supposed to create a presentation and come back and present it to Chuck and Danny and Kennard to get the job on interview 3. At interview 2, I'm sitting in the small conference room up in the front of the building with Kennard and Chuck only, across from Danny's office at 5:45 in the afternoon, because the people I worked for didn't know that I was, you know, out looking for a job. I showed up with shorts and, you know, basically what I'm wearing right now.
2: Yeah. And exact same thing?
1: Pretty close.
2: Gotcha.
1: Chuck didn't like that. But about halfway through the interview.
2: Oh, no. We wore shirts and ties now.
1: Yes.
2: Everyone.
1: Yes.
2: Everyone
1: yes.
2: in the entire building.
1: Most definitely.
2: Not just the account executives.
1: Everybody.
2: Everyone.
1: Everybody. So we got to the end of that interview, and they started to give me the scenario for the business that I was going to create the presentation when I came back for the third interview. And about halfway through them giving me the information, Danny gets up and walks across the hall and sits down. He just sat down in the chair and just looked at everybody and started smiling. And he said, "What are y'all doing?" And Chuck's like, "Well, we're giving him the scenario for, you know, what we wanted to do." And he comes back, he goes, "Oh, he doesn't need to do that." And Chuck kind of looked at me, and he looked at Danny funny. He's like, "Everybody does that." He goes, "He'll be fine. Just go ahead and give him the paperwork."
2: Yeah.
1: And I mean, Chuck and Kennard were both taken back a little bit. And then we walked out in the lobby, and they didn't want to talk to me anymore. But Danny and I walked out, and the last thing he said to me as
2: you
1: I walked out of here.
2: Gave him a good price on tile or something like that?
1: No. He goes, "You do have pants, don't you?" I said, "Yes, I have pants." He goes, "Well, wear those when you come back to work here." And I was like, I will, but you understand where I was. At any rate, he was a great guy.
0: JR said he was sick for 10 years with Alzheimer's?
1: He had a stroke and then, I believe, dementia that occurred after that, or some sort of, you know, memory loss.
0: And she died also.
1: Yes. Susie passed away of cancer a few summers ago. Yeah.
2: I'll say this about Danny. So at the time the edict came down, we were going to have to cut 3 people,
1: right?
2: 3 people from the staff. And Danny had been here for a long time. He goes, "I don't want to do that. Why don't I just retire?"
1: Yeah.
2: And that's why he retired.
1: If I retire, will that save those people's jobs?
2: Yeah.
1: And I mean, literally, that was 2008. And I mean, you think about what's going on, not just in our industry, but just all over the world today. And, you know, he still had plenty of juice in him.
2: Oh, God, yeah.
1: Plenty of opportunity and also desire to continue in this business. But he made a huge sacrifice for all of us.
2: Yeah.
1: And I remember, you know, I was on vacation when he did that. And I came back and I was like, good Lord, what are you doing? He said, look, he said, y'all are lucky. He said, you get to still play radio most of the time. He said, I'm spending 51 hours a week in that room answering emails and bull crap that I don't want to. He goes, I get to hear the radio. He goes, I work in the radio building. He goes, but I'm not in the radio business anymore.
2: He and I had a long discussion on that because it was all corporate paperwork BS that he was doing.
1: And that was Citadel.
2: Yes, it was. Yes, it was.
1: But all that to say.
2: Are you trying to say it hasn't gotten any better?
1: I'm just saying we've added a layer or two.
2: Gotcha.
1: And it's necessary because we're lawyers. I love you, Danny Brown. Thank you very much.
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0: Good morning, everybody. At 8 o'clock, Jill leaves for the Great White North. In and Out on Signal Mountain Road is out. Vape shops evaporate in Red Bank, and reel it in, boys, on this Tuesday, August the 25th. 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
2: For the first time since 2004, Tennessee will start a true freshman at quarterback when the Vols open up the season on Saturday, September 5th against Furman. The struggling Braves have another postseason preview tonight when they take on the Dodgers. And new polls out in the high school football ranks in Tennessee and the Chattanooga area well represented. Those stories in sports, updated traffic and weather this hour on the Talk Monster WGOW.
4: Right now, traffic.
5: The roads are looking clear this morning, and on my radar, nothing to worry about. No accidents, no major collisions, just an easy commute. Have a great day. Bram Pulliam, Right Now Traffic.
6: Sunny again today with a lower humidity and a high of 92. Right now it's 67 degrees on this National Kiss and Makeup Day. 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
0: Jill Black is leaving the Hamilton County School Board with 2 years left on her term. This after her husband accepted a job in Toronto, according to the election administrator. That sets up a situation where the voters would decide on her replacement either this November the 3rd or in 2028. Out of Nashville, one Tennessee legislator is renewing his push to reduce the school bus driver age limit in Tennessee, which now requires drivers to be 25 years old or older to drive a school bus, saying some members may not think it's a crisis, but

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1: Congratulations to Devoria Johnson, who is now an assistant chief with the Hamilton County EMS. Her promotion from captain makes her the first woman to hold that rank. In health news, the ultra-popular class of GLP-1 medications is turning out to have a few unanticipated side effects. Emerging research this morning shows that the drugs, which have proven effective in treating obesity and diabetes, may also be useful in treating addiction, such as drugs and alcohol. Well, on this date, back in 1916, President Woodrow Wilson signed into law the establishment of the National Park Service, which protects more than 400 areas in 50 states, totaling 84 million acres. Well, how's this for a fish story? Anglers aboard a chartered fishing boat fought for many hours in the waters off Massachusetts. And when it was over, the team landed what they believe is the largest Atlantic blue marlin ever caught off the U.S. eastern coast. The massive billfish is more than 11 feet in length and weighed more than 1,200 pounds. More national and world news from ABC at the bottom of the hour.
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1: 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Multi-vehicle accident, 27 southbound at Manufacturers Road. 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And Chuck, we just appreciate you every single day. Okay, so U.S. Navy officials are considering naming an under-construction aircraft carrier after President Trump, according to two reports, in a move that would undo plans to name the vessel after World War II hero Doris Miller, the first black sailor to be awarded the Navy Cross for his heroic actions during the attack on Pearl Harbor. Caller, good morning, former Navy veteran.
6: Yeah, good morning. Good morning, Brother Jed. How are you?
1: Buddy, it's great to hear from you. And I wanted to reach out and get somebody who was 40 plus years in the Navy. What are y'all's thoughts on this?
6: Yeah, this group in the Department of whatever never misses an opportunity to miss an opportunity. They are doing their best to disenfranchise people, I guess is the best way to put it. Dory Miller is an American hero.

0: hero, did do remarkable things in Pearl Harbor. And after he fought in that battle, he went on to fight further with an escort carrier and ended up dying when that carrier was sunk by a torpedo. So he has earned his status as a naval hero. And the Navy has a method to put names like Dory Miller's on major warships. And they use that process to do that. And in the last Trump administration, that's when the name was settled, before Trump left office in 2020. So how they get up with this idea to strip the name of Dory Miller, think of his family and his shipmates that may be still with us, and say, and we're going to change that name to the president who chose not to serve. So,
1: I mean,
0: it's a little disappointing.
1: Could they just be saying, well, as soon as he's out of office, we're going to just change it back? I mean, how does that all work? Is that a possibility? Does Navy have that
0: It's control? But only in modern times, like modern times, this administration has already stripped a couple of names of ships to take people that they don't desire to be recognized off a ship. But it's not usual for that to happen. There's a detailed process that goes through to look at history, look at the significance of people, put their names on ships that matter. Carriers have certain types of names on them, and submarines have states' names, and other ships have city names. There's some heritage to this, and there's actually a command of the Navy that manages that process. So they've just kind of stepped in and said, we don't like that name. We want our boss's name on it. So here you go.
1: Well, where was it? I mean, where are the veterans? I mean, do they ever speak out on issues like this? I mean,
0: they do. But again, the process can be politicized, and right now it's being politicized. And so you just have to stand by. And the poor guy that manages the Navy History and Heritage Command is probably, you know, convulsing over there, because he's got the duty to hold on to that history. And the best I can tell, President Trump has never been in the Navy.
1: This listener says, that's crazy to try to name something after Trump. Doesn't he have enough stuff already named after him? We need more heroes like Dory Miller. Was that the character played by Cuba Gooding Jr. in the Michael Bay movie Pearl Harbor?
0: Yeah, it was. It was. And Dory was a mess cook. That's the only rate open to African-American sailors in the day. He joined in before World War II, and his service on the West Virginia in Pearl Harbor, where he took care of his mortally wounded CO, his commanding officer, and then took a gun mount to fire at Japanese planes, taking down at least two of those planes. You know, those things are documented. And you think about a guy in that station in life in 1981, how he had the courage to do what he did. So it is. It's just sad to disregard that.
1: Well, I need to ask you, is there a ship named after Robert Smalls? That's one of the best books I've ever read about a naval hero.
0: Robert Smalls was a hero in many regards. He was an enslaved person in South Carolina in the Civil War, and stole a Confederate ship, a Confederate warship. He stole it out of the Charleston Harbor, took it back to his home port here in South Carolina, Port Royal, and there is a ship that's just been recently named after him. I think it's an oiler or tender, and that class of ship is named after people like him, and there are many examples of that. So,
1: this
0: person is on active duty right now.
1: This person says, oh, yeah, we don't need a USS Harvey Milk. I think they took that name off as well, didn't they?
0: They stripped the name off of that, and Harvey Milk also was a Navy veteran and significant human rights activist. Even though you might not agree with his persuasions, he was a human rights activist, and that's part of the categorization that maybe History and Heritage uses to assign ships. Yeah, so nobody got Harvey Milk on a flyer. They said, hey, who in the Navy has done significant things for humanity? And whether you like it or don't like it, Harvey Milk was somebody that really stuck his neck out there for people that were not being appreciated for human beings that they were. So yeah, I don't know. It's just disappointing that this continues to happen. The bypassing whatever order and discipline the Navy or the services have, striking people's names from promotion lists that have already been vetted thoroughly because of their race or their gender. It's just a sad day for now. It'll pass, but it's sad for now.
1: Listen, Doug, we just appreciate your information. Amount of respect for this admiral we have for you is tremendous, and thank you. Great information.
0: Yeah, I'll call back later on a happier note. I'll find something really positive to talk about the next time I call.
1: All right, buddy. Listen, you take care, and thank you again.
0: JR, I'm going to tune into the football game. I'm looking forward to hearing you.
2: Awesome. Thank you. I appreciate that.
1: He is the best. All right, here's JR. Thank you, Doug.
0: Y'all take care. Bye-bye.
2: 8:14 right now at WGOW. Vols have a quarterback. Coach Josh Heupel naming freshman Faison Brandon the starter when the Vols take on Furman on September 5th. A five-star true freshman from Greensboro, North Carolina, has been involved in a three-way battle for that starting spot since fall camp, quote-unquote fall camp, got underway. Third straight battle of first-place teams for the Atlanta Braves. Last Thursday, it was the Chicago White Sox. Over the weekend, the Milwaukee Brewers. Now the Braves will host the L.A. Dodgers in a three-game series. Dodgers lead the National League Western Division. The Braves with a three-and-a-half-game lead in the National League East. Brand new Associated Press high school football poll out in Tennessee. Chattanooga well represented the Chattanooga area in 1A, South Pittsburgh number 1, Sail Creek number 7, in 2A, Marion County ranked 3rd, in 3A, Tyner number 2, Meigs County 3rd, private schools AA, Boyd Buchanan ranked 4th, Silverdale 5th, AAA, Baylor number 1, and McCauley ranked number 3 in the state. Lookouts had Monday off, back in action tonight with a six-game series against Columbus this evening at home. Lookouts trying to break a seven-game losing streak. From the NBA to college, a judge in Louisiana has cleared the way for R.J. Lewis Jr., who had contracts with the Utah Jazz and Boston Celtics, to return to college and play for my man Will Wade at LSU. 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
4: Right now, traffic.
5: First off, I-27 southbound, just past the bridge over Manufacturers Road. There's been a major multi-car accident. Injuries have been reported. EMS is in transit. Traffic is backed all the way up to Signal Mountain. Also, on 153 southbound, there's been an accident on the bridge over Shallowford Road. And lastly, I-75 northbound, just past the split, but right before the golf course, there's been an accident. Expect things to slow down a little over there. Aside from that, everything's looking clear. Y'all stay safe out there. Bram Pulliam, right now traffic.
6: Sunny again today with a lower humidity and a high of 92. Right now it's 67 degrees on this National Kiss and Make Up Day. 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

0: 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It's a personal touch. 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Four locations of compassionate care. Stephen Pike, what you have done for so many families and all those employees, thank you. It's just been the caring culture always at Chattanooga Funeral Home. Hey, Pam, what's going on? How are you, Pam?
1: I'm good. I just wanted to add something to the sports.
0: Yes.
1: I watched the Little League World Series last night, and the team from Phoenix, Alabama, they were down like five to nothing, I think. And they came back and beat Massachusetts six to five in the bottom of the seventh. I mean, it was fantastic. And they have a girl pitcher, and her cousin's on the team, too. And it was really good. It's on ESPN. They'll be on tonight. And, in case anybody wants to watch a really good game, they were super. They have signs. I mean, they have signs and T-shirts that say "Fear the Bow" because the girl that's a pitcher wears a bow, a white bow in her hair. She's really good.
0: I think it's those kids. They probably just can't believe they're living this life right now. They're seeing all over the world. Their little league team. It's great.
1: One kid is like 12 and he weighs 160 or something.
0: Wow.
1: Yeah, I mean, they're really good. It's on ESPN. They're on again tonight at 7. So if anybody's interested, it's really exciting. I was getting nervous watching the game. I was hoping they'd win since they're so close in Phoenix City, Alabama. But if y'all want to watch a good game,
0: all right. Hey, Pam, it's so good to hear from you. Thank you as always.
1: And OxyClean will get that stain out.
0: Do you, Pam? Pam always takes.
1: Yeah, there's a spray, and there's also a dry powder that you can put in. And I wash things on cold, and it does a great job.
0: I love you, Pam.
1: Sometimes you have to rub the fabric together on each other, but it'll get it out.
0: All right, Pam. Thank you.
1: Oh, you're welcome.
0: All right, take care. Hey, Kevin, are you rubbing any stains?
2: Stop right there.
3: Stop. And Pam needs to realize that if there's a team from Phoenix City, they're probably all cousins.
0: What rank did JR say Megs is? Did you?
2: I did.
0: By the way.
2: Three? Are they three? They're in 3A and Tyner's
3: 3A.
2: Yeah, Tyner's 2. I have Megs as 3. Is that not correct?
0: Hey, we talked about you earlier, Kevin, and that was one of the highlights last night that JR said of seeing you.
3: Well,
2: it was a tough night.
3: Things did not go as planned. And so it was fun to be down there, and it was great to see JR and Polly and chit-chat a little bit, but I know it was a tough night. It's never a good night when technical difficulties hamper your evening. I know all too well, but it was good. So, yeah, the Mox, looking forward to the season opener. I was talking to JR. We were going to talk last night on the radio about
2: the watch party
3: that we're having tomorrow. Actually,
2: Thursday.
3: What day is today? It's Thursday. Today's Tuesday. Thursday, 7 p.m. at Miller's Ale House. We're going to have the game on, sound on, a lot of things going on. May have a couple of surprises. Appearances.
0: Hey, would you ever be what did you think about having a bus that would take kids from campus to Miller's Ale House?
3: What kind of kids?
0: The UTC students.
3: Oh yeah, that'd be great. You want me to drive the bus?
0: I don't know. I mean, I wonder if that would be a great idea.
2: People said one of the reasons people said also. Not enough students go to the games. They don't have transportation. I said, they find their way to all the bars around Chattanooga. Yeah. I don't think transportation is the problem.
3: No, I don't think that's the issue at all. But I don't care. Bring a bus, bring a car. I don't care. But it's going to be fun. So we'll have, you can watch it and you can hear it. That's the big thing. So looking forward to the Mox kicking off the season and, I know there will be no technical difficulties next Monday with the coaches show that we're having.
2: We'll figure that out over the weekend.
0: I think it's going to be a great season. I do, JR.
2: Why do you think that?
0: Because it's just, yesterday on that campus, it just seemed like everything fit into place.
2: How many football players did you see yesterday?
0: I didn't, but I really liked.
2: So the answer is zero?
0: I meant zero.
2: So based on your zero survey that you interviewed no one, talked to no one.
0: The athletic director, I'm very impressed. I never met him before. I feel like it's going to be a good season.
2: He was the same athletic director last year when they went 5-7.
3: Jed can feel this in his bones. I mean, he was a cheerleader at Arizona State.
0: Yes, I was. Yes. And,
3: I
0: did heavy lifting. There were some big cheerleaders.
3: You what?
0: I didn't do any heavy lifting. I was the yell leader, and somebody threw a bologna sandwich at my face. It still haunts me today.
2: Is that why you have that stain? Is that bologna?
0: So listen, am I wrong in thinking this is going to be a great football season?
2: I think it'll be a good football season, but my philosophy is based on I've watched him practice and I've done some research. You have no earthly idea.
0: No.
3: He went to campus.
2: Yeah.
0: Listen.
3: Yeah.
0: Hey, it's 140th anniversary. You need to put something up like that at Miller's Ale House.
3: Of what?
2: Of UTC.
0: UTC is 140 years old.
2: And I think this is their 119th football team.
0: Yeah. It's a big year.
3: Oh, wow. Yeah. Yeah, we'll do that.
0: God, I'm just trying, man. I'm trying to help.
3: Well, it's much appreciated.
0: All right, buddy.
3: But not necessary.
2: So if you want to watch the game with Mox fans Thursday night, go to Miller's.
3: In Hickson's.
2: Northgate Mall.
3: Mall Drive.
2: Yeah.
3: Yeah, I'll be there.
2: So plenty of parking.
3: We'll have fun. Plenty of parking.
0: Hey, do you miss BBB?
3: Sure. I miss all the kids there.
0: I bet you they
3: all
0: miss you, man.
3: So. Well, I don't know about that. Hmm. Yeah, I think they do. Yeah. I think they do. But yeah. So.
0: Hey, how is Whitwell going to do this year?
3: You know, I've kind of lost track of that program. You know, they had a few years ago where the program was resurrected, came alive, won the state championship, and then went dormant again. but I think, no, the last couple of years they've been pretty good. And, you know, they're always the arch nemesis there, South Pittsburgh, you know, to win the district or region championship, and that's what they have to contend with every year. So contending with South Pittsburgh is never an easy thing. So
2: they're number one right now again.
3: Again. So you know when you go into South Pittsburgh, you see that sign up in South Pittsburgh, state champions.
2: Yeah.
3: 60s, 70s, 80s, 90s, every decade, You know, it's an amazing, it's a machine.
0: Butch Jones would be proud of Team 119, JR. I don't know.
3: Butch Jones?
0: That's what somebody just wrote in.
2: I don't know what that means.
0: I don't either.
2: I know who Butch Jones is, and I know it's UTC's
3: 119th. Is he at Arkansas State? Is he still there?
2: Yes, I believe. I think that's right. I don't know what that means.
0: I don't know. Hey, Kevin, we love you, buddy.
3: Yeah, love you guys, too.
0: Wow, there was sincerity there.
2: I was going to say, I didn't feel the passion.
0: Yeah, that sounded like a Hallmark card. All right, buddy.
3: All right, Jared. See you Saturday morning.
2: All right, boy.
0: See you, buddy.
3: All right, bye.
2: Bright and early.
0: Coming up, Jason Cates. So enjoy what this man is doing to help police officers. Jason, hold on. You called in early, man. Relax, take care, have some coffee. We're coming right back.
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5: ABC News, I'm Wayne Cabot. With Canada set to unveil today how it's going to respond to President Trump's new tariffs, the president this morning says he's thinking about renaming Lake Ontario to Lake America. Firefighters in Nevada making some progress on the Hawk Fire. It's burned down about 40 homes, but is now 27% contained. ABC's Melissa Adan.
6: This is not far from downtown Reno. Really, we are at the heart of Reno. You just go out about 15 minutes. Those are the immediate first roadblocks that officials have set up. The National Guard is here. They're pushing out so many people because they had 45,000 people that were ordered to evacuate. Then more than 40,000. So we're looking at almost 100,000 people that had orders either to evacuate or to be prepared to evacuate.
5: This morning, the Ross Fire west of Dallas surged past 50,000 acres. South Carolina Republicans making their final pick today in the primary for the seat once held by Lindsey Graham. This is ABC News.
4: Right now, traffic.
7: There have been several accidents. First off, on I-27 southbound, just past the bridge over Manufacturers Road, there's been a major multi-car accident. Injuries have been reported. EMS is in transit. Traffic is backed all the way up to Signal Mountain. Also, on 153 southbound, there's been an accident on the bridge over Shallowford Road. And lastly, I-75 northbound, just past the split, but right before the golf course, there's been an accident. Expect things to slow down a little over there. Aside from that, everything's looking clear. Y'all stay safe out there. Bram Pulliam, Right Now Traffic.
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14: Sunny again today with lower humidity and a high of 92. Right now it's 65 degrees on this National Kiss and Makeup Day. 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

0: several months on our show, we have been following Jason Cates, who lives in Ottawa. This guy travels the country in search of the men and women who wore blue. These are retired police officers who have incredible stories to tell. His nonprofit is called My Journey with the Badge. Since he last came on our show, more people are becoming aware of the work that he is doing. And after hearing these stories, you will understand how storytelling helps officers process trauma and at the same time build trust. The stories can all be found on YouTube, like this one you're about to hear of a police chief who called it quits after a 45-year career.
1: I felt like I wasn't ready to give it up, that this has been my being. You could say since I was 5 or since I was 15, but I had worn a uniform my entire life. I mean, I was never even a detective. I mean, I was always in uniform, comfortable in uniform, and loved being a policeman, loved being around cops. I've said sometimes, some chiefs you talk to, you wonder if they like policemen anymore. But, you know, I love the rank and file and trying to do the job. Well, I think what made it harder for me, too, at the time is, that
0: Jason,
1: I make the announcement it's
0: great
1: retire,
0: to have you. You know what? I found myself watching it for like 45, 50 minutes this morning trying to find a clip. And it's like it's unbelievable what you've accomplished. You've never had any experience at all with media interviewing. It is such a well-done nonprofit that you've established here. Congratulations.
2: Thank you, and I really appreciate that. Now, I will say that I have had some experience with interviewing, but a completely different type of interviewing, and that's usually preceded by Miranda warnings.
0: Yeah, you were a police officer for many years, and this is just something that you woke up and said, you know what? These stories need to be told.
2: Absolutely, and that clip you played was from Chief Jim Krueger, and what's ironic is that he still struggles today with loss of that identity. He had retired and moved to Florida, and then he turned right back around, moved right back up to the Chicago area, and is back in the law enforcement game again after 45 years.
0: Really? Wow. And he was still troubled. I guess he had one, it was a shooting at a mall or something that he talked about, that he wanted to make sure there was closure on that case before he quit.
2: Yeah, absolutely. He had announced his first of several retirements, and a shooting happened at Oak Brook Center Mall, and it came out as an active shooter. It turned out to be more of a gang-related shooting, but he delayed his retirement to make sure that was completely wrapped up, that the criminal case went to trial, and that the officers that deserve some recognition got that recognition and the appropriate awards.
0: Hey, are you getting a lot of publicity? I mean, this is just perfect for podcasts. I cannot believe NPR hasn't picked up on this. This is what people want these days. They want this true crime.
2: They really do. And you know what's interesting is, so I just got back from a trip up in the Chicagoland area, and I interviewed an investigator that had retired after 47 years with the Cook County Sheriff's Police. And he talked about a particular case where an 18-year-old girl who was doing absolutely nothing wrong, you wouldn't think there was any risk just coming home and unlocking your front door, and she was attacked by a serial killer, stabbed multiple times and killed, and it was several decades before that individual was identified. He was actually known as the Hollywood Ripper out in California. He was identified and ultimately extradited 30 years later after committing that crime.
0: Wow. Have you ever worked on a case involving a serial killer? I mean, what state were you, Jason? I apologize.
2: I was in Illinois, and I have not, but I tell you, it fascinates me. And, you know, I've had the opportunity to sit down and interview a couple of detectives that have been directly involved in investigating serial killer cases. And in one of them, it wasn't even known that there was a serial killer involved. And through his work, they identified that this individual had killed multiple women and raped dozens.
0: Hey, do you ever interview people who worked in jail? I mean, that they spent their whole career as a jail officer?
2: No, I haven't had the opportunity to, but I would love to. I just did my first interview of a police dispatcher. So I haven't started editing that one up yet. But again, you know, part of that first responder umbrella and, you know, a piece of it that we never really think of. You know, I can't imagine the helplessness they feel of, you know, you have somebody on the other end of the phone that's involved in a traumatic experience, whether it's a serious traffic crash, you know, a loved one that's going through, you know, a health crisis, or being the victim of a crime, and there's nothing they can do other than keep them on the phone until the police and fire department gets there to help them.
0: Yeah, his nonprofit that he started is called My Journey with the Badge. Hey, how is that coming? I mean, I know you're spending a fortune traveling.
2: It's good. We just went over 8,000 subscribers on YouTube. You know, it's just as much about being of service to the officers that I sit down with and interview as it is to growing the channel. But it's doing good. It's doing really good. I'm actually to the point now where with 50 plus full length interviews, I think I'm in a place where I want to start going through them and pulling out stories to put a book together.
0: Wow. Did my neighbor ever respond? My neighbor who was a helicopter police officer in California?
2: He did, and we're still trying to connect. He's a busy guy. We were trying to connect this month. He was kind of out of the box for July, so we've been trying to connect this month, but he's still got a lot going on.
0: Yeah, and if people have ideas, if you know someone who was a police officer anywhere in the country that had a hell of a career, get in touch. Go to this website and listen to these videos. I mean, it's so well done, Jason. It really is. I'm just glad I had a chance to meet you.
2: Thanks, Jed. I really appreciate it.
0: All right. So give us the website, and how can people get involved?
2: MyJourneyWithTheBadge.com, and everything they need to know is right there on the website. They can connect with me through the website, and they can help support the channel through a donation link that's on there as well.
0: You know, what was so interesting was one of the interviews I was listening to, and this was before that he went to school to learn how to reenact an accident. And he says it was just incredible that they used to just write it out on a piece of paper. This was an older police officer who just like drew the accident out on a piece of paper. He says that's what it was like.
2: Yeah. You know what? I firmly believe that the 90s were probably the best time to be a police officer because you had just enough technology to help you out. Today, these guys, I can't even believe how much technology is at their fingertips. And at times, it's got to be overwhelming. It's a lot. It's a lot.
0: Yeah. I know your family must be really proud of what you're doing, buddy, spending your retirement years doing this. His name is Jason Cates. He's from Ootahwah. If you can, support his nonprofit. And he travels the country in search of retired police so they can have their story. Once again, we just appreciate you being on. And please, it's called My Journey with the Badge. And Jason, I'll keep following up with you, buddy.
2: Thanks, Jed. I really appreciate it. Appreciate all the support.
0: All right, here's JR.
3: 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Tennessee has named a quarterback, getting ready for game number one. Coach Josh Heupel naming freshman quarterback Faison Brandon the starter when the Vols take on Furman in game number one of the season on September 5th. Brandon, a five-star, all-star freshman from Greensboro, North Carolina, has been involved in a three-way battle for that starting spot since fall football camp began. Third straight battle for first place against first-place teams for the Atlanta Braves. Last Thursday was the Chicago White Sox. Over the weekend, the Milwaukee Brewers. Now the Braves will host the LA Dodgers in a three-game series starting tonight. Dodgers lead the NL West. Braves have a 3.5-game lead in the National League Eastern Division. Braves have struggled as of late, going 3-7 over their last 10 games. Brand new Associated Press high school football poll in the state of Tennessee. In 1A, South Pittsburgh number 1, Sail Creek ranked 7th. In 2A, Marion County is 3rd. In 3A, Tyner 2, Beggs County 3, Private schools, AA, Boyd Buchanan ranked fourth, Silverdale fifth, and AAA, Baylor number one, and Macaulay ranked third in the state. And the Lookouts had Monday off. They begin a three-game series against Columbus tonight at home. Lookouts trying to break a seven-game losing streak. Question this morning, what's your one-stop shop for all things Medicare insurance related? 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
5: There have been several accidents. First off, on I-27 southbound, just past the bridge over Manufacturers Road, there's been a major multi-car accident. Injuries have been reported. EMS is in transit. Traffic is backed all the way up to Signal Mountain. Also, on 153 southbound, there's been an accident on the bridge over Shallowford Road. And lastly, I-75 northbound, just past the split, but right before the golf course, there's been an accident. Expect things to slow down a little over there. Aside from that, everything's looking clear. Y'all stay safe out there. Bram Pulliam, Right Now Traffic.
6: Sunny again today with lower humidity and a high of 92. Right now it's 67 degrees on this National Kiss and Makeup Day. 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
0: All right. Hey, coming up, the 9 to 10 hour, Corky Coker. I love it when people text in and go, man, what a life. Okay, so for the last 3 weeks, I'm worried about Bill, our friend in Knoxville. I'm the one that asked, how's he doing? I'm off for one freaking day on Friday, and he calls in the day that I'm off.
3: Coincidence?
0: And I'm still.
3: I think not.
0: How are you, friend? And I think I got it right. Jesse, your nephew, moved back into the house, took over your room, which means you're sleeping on the couch, and you can't talk to us because you're going to wake him up. Did I have it right, Bill?
19: No, you're not. No, you don't. He has a room next to me.
0: Listen.
19: You see, I.
3: Good night, John boy. Good night, Aaron. Hey, good night, Grandma.
0: Bill, okay, so he went from being the lead anchor at WDEF in Chattanooga, and now he's back home, living back at his house? What's going on here?
19: Yeah. Well, he's living with us now. I think right now he's on guard duty. He's a member of the Air National Guard.
0: Okay.
19: So he should be coming home today. Jed, I'll tell you, Jed, he got, as I told JR, he got very testy with me.
0: Really?
19: Yeah, he's over here going, who told you that I left Channel 12?
3: Wasn't Tony Basilio.
19: And I found out about it from you when I was listening to you and JR.
0: Yeah, it wasn't Tony Basilio.
19: No, it wasn't Basilio, and I informed him about it.
0: Wow.
19: And, you know, he got a little testy. He came here going, I don't like you making me a topic to your radio friends.
0: Well.
19: Look, Jed, I don't feel I'm making him a topic.
0: No, he's in the public eye. We're going to talk about him.
19: And I've been saying a lot of good things.
0: Oh, boy. You've been so supportive of him.
19: I've been so supportive of him, not only me, but you and JR and Tony.
0: Yeah. Well, Bill, don't make me come over there and have to mediate everything. Because how's your eating? How are the Marie Callender meals? How's the trash on Thursdays? I've been worried about you. I swear, man, I've been really thinking about you.
19: Well, I'm still dealing with the trash on Thursdays. Right now, Jed, I'm wrestling with psoriasis.
0: Ooh, really, man? That's nasty.
19: Yeah,
0: really?
19: Yeah, and this one right foot that I have, it looks like one of the characters on the Fantastic Four. The thing, it's clobbering time.
0: Wow. So what do you put on that stuff? Some ointment or something?
3: Ask Bam Bam about the cartoons. He knows more about it than we do.
0: Can you help him out? Is there a psoriasis song we can play for you?
6: I'll look for one.
0: Wow. That's hair. Is that the thing that happens on your elbows?
19: I have it on my stomach.
3: That's on my back. That's on my side.
0: Okay, Bill.
19: And you want to take a look at my right foot?
0: No, all right, Bill. Have you been to a dermatologist? Oh my They've God. Got them in Knoxville.
19: Yeah, they do. They do.
0: Man. All right. Well, listen, I mean, I'm recommending vinegar. I mean, I soak my foot in vinegar.
3: Boy, Bill, I've really missed these calls.
19: Yeah.
3: I've really wanted an update on various cooties that you have.
0: This one says, can Jesse help rub some muscle cream on his feet?
3: Oh, my God.
0: Oh, wow. All right, buddy. Well, listen, we're so glad you called in. I'm not even hungry for Marie Callender's anymore.
3: Sure, we're glad we called in.
0: Well, listen, don't stay away for 3 weeks. Please, Bill.
19: I won't, Jed.
0: All right.
19: I love both of you guys.
0: All right. Yeah, the people are worried about you. People are worried about you, man.
3: Sounds like shingles.
0: Yes, man. I bet you do a lot of vacuuming around the house. Well, all right.
19: No, I don't have shingles, JR.
3: Okay.
19: Yeah. HJR.
3: Yes, sir.
19: There's only two college teams that I'm going to root for this year.
3: Okay.
19: And that's the Volunteers, the Moccasins, and my one pro team, the Titans.
3: The Titans.
0: Bill, by the way, we just got a text in that says, I'm so glad Bill called. I feel much better about my hammer toe. This one says, is Bill the one leaving all the big foot tracks? Oh, they love you, man. This one says, Jesse needs to respect his uncle. I have the world's best uncle, and I would never, ever speak to him without the highest respect.
3: There you go.
0: Bill, we love you, man. You take care.
19: Bye-bye.
0: All right, buddy. Man, so glad he called in, and now he's got psoriasis. I guess we're fortunate, aren't we, JR?
3: Oh, yeah.
0: Wow. All right. I'm glad my bursa sack is ready to pop. I just learned last week that Bram's name was Bram from your Facebook post. I've been thinking it's been Graham this whole time. Does he realize he has the same first name as the author of Dracula?
6: Yeah. I'm pretty sure I'm named after the guy.
0: Yeah.
3: Yeah, we all know.
0: Bram is cool. See, I'm so glad. Did anybody respond to the Facebook post?
6: I haven't seen yet. I still don't quite have access to the
3: post. Yeah, they responded. Yeah. They responded.
0: Were people ugly?
6: I'm sure they were.
0: Oh, yeah, I know what that's like.
3: There was some negativity involved in what a good 55% were positive. So he got that going.
0: He doesn't have, though, psoriasis.
3: That we know of, that we can see.
0: This person says, I thought it was Bran, like that boring-ass cereal.
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0: Coming up in just 5 minutes, an hour with Corky Coker. Man, thank God, JR, we were eating lunch that day and we ran into him at takeout. Oh, yeah. This year, it's going to be a good one. All right, Jill leaves for the Great White North. In and Out on Signal Mountain Road is out. Vape shops, evaporate in Red Bank, and reel it in, boys. Tuesday, August 25th. Day is complete. I just heard from Bill. Hello, JR.
3: For the first time since 2004, Tennessee will start a freshman at quarterback to open the season. The struggling Braves will have a postseason preview tonight when they host the Dodgers. And there's new high school football polls out in Tennessee, and the Chattanooga area is well represented. Those stories in sports, along with traffic and weather this hour on the Talk Monster, WGOW.
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6: Sunny again today with low humidity and a high of 92. Right now it's 68 degrees on this National Kiss and Makeup Day. 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
1: Jill Black is leaving the Hamilton County School Board with 2 years left on her term. This after her husband accepted a job in Toronto, according to the election administrator. That sets up a situation where the voters would decide on her replacement either this November the 3rd or in 2028. Out of Nashville, one Tennessee legislator is renewing his push to reduce the school bus driver age limit in Tennessee, which now requires drivers to be 25 years old or older to drive a school bus, saying some members may not think it's a crisis, but unless it's your child or grandchild at the school bus stop waiting for a bus, it's a crisis. Across Tennessee, several police agencies are pushing for new safeguards to ensure responsible use of license plate reader cameras, all this following controversy over potential police misuse and data privacy concerns. In business headlines, are you flying Southwest Airlines? Good news if you're leaving out of Nashville, the airline is expanding its presence, now adding 2 additional gates. The Music City Airport hit a record number of passengers with more than 26 million. Out of Red Bank, no more for now. The city has too many stores that sell vaping and other products. The city decided to put into place a year-long moratorium for permitting others. From the classroom, UT.

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0: Hey, so glad to have you listening, everybody. You know, your pool is where you unwind, listen to great music, hang out with family, and make the most of summer, but things are coming to an end. 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I mean, the guy could easily teach at UTC just on pools. 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Phil Waits, 20-plus years in the business. It's called Pool Tech Chattanooga. 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Phil Waits, thank you. Thank you for putting your trust in this show. All right, Chattanooga's Corky Coker had no plans to enter the family business. I love to read this lead-in. His father had originally started Coker Tire back in 1958. It was just a small shop that sold tires. Even though he grew up as a car guy with his uncles and dad constantly working on that Model A and T, Corky wanted to be, a veterinarian. And now it's time you hear the rest of the story. What an honor this morning to welcome back Corky Coker to the show. And Corky, I think one of the greatest texts we ever got was, man, I would love to have lived your life, Corky Coker. All right, so listen.
1: When I grow up, that's what I'm going to do.
2: All right. When I grow up, I'm going to be just like you, JR. Maybe Jed, too.
0: I'm looking at all the clips of you. So, Bram, here it is. This is one where you're describing. Oh, wait. I forgot the name of the show, but you're describing the Yellowstone vehicle. All right, here it is. Listen, this is just one of his many clips.
3: Hi, I'm Dennis Gage. Thanks for tuning in to My Classic Car, home of the Certified Car Nut. Well, this week I'm in Chattanooga, Tennessee to visit with my good friend Corky Coker and check out some of the cool cars in the Coker collection. Now, the Coker family's been restoring and collecting cars for generations, and it borders on an obsession with these folks. But you know what? I'm going to let Corky tell you all about it. Corky, how you doing, buddy?
4: Hi, Dennis. Thanks for coming to Chattanooga.
3: I love it down here. I feel at home. You know what I mean?
4: Well, we're glad to have you.
3: Well, you got a couple out that we're going to talk about a little bit more. What do you got for me today?
4: This car is a 1914 Mitchell. It's a six-cylinder, 660 cubic inch car, and it will go down the road with seven passengers just as fast as you want to go.
3: Well, you can put more than seven in this one.
4: I'm telling you, that is absolutely the case. That is a 14-passenger 1936 white Yellowstone bus. It was used in Yellowstone for almost 20 years.
3: Yeah, you got pretty extensive collections in the family. Your dad's got a heck of a collection of Brass Era cars.
4: Sure does.
0: Love actually, that one. I love that one about it. And you said, you know what, you had a huge family gathering for Thanksgiving, and your wife says, God, I wish we had enough room to take everyone around the city, and we'll show them. And you go,

0: we got a bus from Yellowstone.
1: Sure. We've had weddings at our museum, and the folks that were in the wedding party got to wave like a princess riding in the Yellowstone awesome. Bus all the way down to the, you know, the party afterwards. So it's a fun thing. I once took my whole Sunday school class to the Wildwood Outdoor Theater.
2: That's awesome.
1: It was fun.
2: That's awesome.
0: All right. And you know what? It's right downtown. The Coker Museum. You've got to go visit this place. It's just unbelievable.
1: Yeah, we have a fun time. You know, the fun thing for me, I love people. I love people visiting Chattanooga and really understanding how cool Chattanooga is. We've got one of the best mid-sized city in the nation, and it's right here for us. And we know how well the city and county come together to make things happen. We got so many places to go, the outdoors, the mountains, the rivers, and it's a great place to come. We have a lot of people come to the museum for that.
0: Do you have motorcycles?
1: I have lots of motorcycles.
0: I've never even asked that. You do, don't you?
1: I've got lots of motorcycles. I've got, in fact, you know, I talked to Leno about, he just has his lined up in his place near Burbank Airport. All of its motorcycles are just lined up, but he's got cars in front of him. I said, why don't you put pallet racks behind the cars and you can stack them up? And he said, well, I might want to ride them. I said, well, don't you have a fork truck? You can just set them down and go.
0: You know what? I could see like the Carvana thing where
1: Have
0: you ever thought about that?
1: I've thought about it. I've got it coming. Coker Tire Company's going to be moving out in 2 years. I told them, we're not renewing your lease. I need more space for the Coker Museum. So they're going to move out, and I'm going to put tires on the 3-4-story building next door to
0: the
1: Coker
0: Museum. That is so cool.
1: Yeah.
0: All right. You're getting a ton of responses. Uh-oh. Corky ever going to bring back his show? This is A&E. They loved it. I agree. Oh, yeah. It's you've got a gift, buddy.
1: We have a fun time. It was on the Travel Channel. We had great Nielsen's. But, you know, Scripps just decided they didn't want to be in the car business on Travel Channel. They wanted hamburgers and travel to different places.
0: I mean, how many more food shows can you? I mean, people are fascinated by cars. Oof. They're fascinated.
1: Well, Guy Fieri is a car guy, and he does show up with a Camaro.
2: The Camaro, yeah.
1: Yeah, Camaro with everything. Yeah.
0: I think at one time, didn't his Ferrari get stolen?
1: I think so, yeah.
0: I heard that.
1: I think so. I'm not giving it back either.
0: Old Dennis Gage has been a certified car nut for a long time. Great handlebar mustache. Interesting guy.
1: Yeah, the handlebar mustache is not my style. This is a cowboy mustache that y'all are looking at here on WGOW. It's a cowboy mustache, and it's turned down, and you know, the cookies still stay in it, so I get to eat them for about...
2: Crumbs.
1: But you know who else has a mustache that I talk about all the time? Wayne Carini. Has a mustache like mine, and it's white. And when I see him at car shows, I say, hey, look, there's Wayne Carini. He's got the second best mustache in the collector car hobby.
0: All right. You've been on 4 weeks ago, so what have you done in the past 4 weeks? So that's why people will just text in and go, what a life. All right. So, you know, like I went to Ottawa. Have you done anything, JR?
2: Zero.
1: I drove last
0: Here
1: week.
0: Here we go.
1: I drove
0: here's
1: about
0: 2,200
1: miles. I delivered a Overland race car that I built to Greg and Becky DeWind up in Zeeland, Michigan. And he showed me the coolest business that he's got. He builds trenchers like on a big excavator, but it's got five pods of big Caterpillar motors, and he can dig a trench 150 feet deep. He's got a contract going for the border wall. So, you know, they fill it with concrete so they can't dig under it. And then I left there and I went down to my buddies in Kalamazoo and I bought two cars.
0: What'd you buy?
1: I bought a 1910 Oakland race car that is original. And then I bought a 1911 Pope Hartford Series W engine Portola Roadster. And I'll take you for a ride in that car. It'll scare you.
0: You said on that clip that we use, you said seven people can easily ride in this and go fast. What? What's fast?
1: Fast, that 1914 Mitchell is 65 miles an hour for a 1914 car. This 1911 Portola, Pope Hartford, will do 100 mile an hour.
2: Hmm.
1: It's got a W motor. It's all overhead cam, like a race car. I dig that stuff. And down at the Honest Charlie Garage and Coker Museum, my guys are restoring cars every day, and I get to go in there, and I say, well, right now we're building a set of wood wheels for a 1913 Mercer Raceabout, and this is going to be a $50,000 set of wheels.
0: Yeah.
1: Because it took so much labor to do everything, but to do it exactly correct.
0: And what, I forgot the kind of wood you're using.
1: Scaly bark hickory. Scaly bark hickory. We've got more scaly bark hickory than anywhere, you know.
0: Ask Corky about the 1929 Rolls Royce he bought in Athens, Tennessee.
1: Oh, my gosh. Yeah.
0: I bet you that is just beautiful car.
1: It's been long gone. My dad had a habit of, you know, when I would buy something, he would say, well, that's mine now, son. You know, because, you know, I probably bought it with Coker tire money, and he was the majority.
2: Well, the first half of the life, you took stuff from him. Second half, he takes stuff from you. That's right. the way it's supposed to be.
1: But
0: hey, have you ever been interested in, like, tractors or, you know, old farm stuff, of that equipment?
1: I've got a John Deere H, I've got a Alice Chalmers Super C down at the farm, and then I've got a Ford Jubilee sitting in front of my barn. So I'll tell you what I did just this last week. I live on a farm, and I'm a farm boy. I'm a country boy. And I, you know, when I wanted to be a veterinarian, I wanted to be around the farm all the time. And probably if I had my druthers, I'd still rather be fooling with cars. But if I wasn't, I'd be at the farm. Just recently, I got a wonderful vehicle. It's Maserati Blue, and it's got four wheels, and I can drive it anywhere. Is it still against the law to text and drive?
0: Yes, all day long. Especially if Mark Warren's listening.
1: Well, just picture this. It's a New Holland PowerStar 120, great big old tractor with three steps to get up to it. So I'm going to text and drive out in my field.
0: What year is this?
1: It's brand new. Brand new tractor. Farm tractor.
0: Bill from World of Wheels is on. Bill, what's going on?
1: Hi, Bill.
3: Hey, how you doing?
1: I'm good. How are you, buddy?
3: Good. You know, a lot of the older cars down there, you know, they have tires that they purchased from Cork Tires they got them from somebody who got them from Corker Tires. And, you know, people ask me all the time, said, do you know Corky? I said, yeah, I know him. And they said, do you? I said, well, I've spoke to him. He said, really? I said, look, I've seen him on TV. So, you know.
0: You know what? I think World of Wheels is missing out. I mean, you know, just a chance to have an hour question and answer session with Corky Coker. I mean, you got all those other people from Chips and all that. Well, ain't nobody as interesting as this guy.
1: Cooter comes.
3: Well, I'll tell you what. I tell you what, though, a lot of people, you know, they'll park their vehicles down at Finley Stadium, and then they'll go by there and they'll say, wait, this is that museum?
0: Right.
3: And they come over and say, oh, yeah.
0: I'm telling you, man.
3: Yeah, and so I said, look, you know, if you give me $5, you know, I can get you in just for free.
0: That's funny. Hey, Bill, thanks.
3: Let them in for free anyway. So.
1: Great to hear from you, Bill.
0: Bill, thank you, buddy.
3: All right, guys. See you later.
0: Yes, he does. You own a Tucker?
1: No.
0: No? I thought you do.
1: I don't. It is probably one of the most innovative cars.
0: Best movie.
1: The headlight swung when you steered. It had a rear engine. The technology that Preston Tucker did with his car was absolutely amazing. They bring about $1 million, and, you know, I've got cars worth that. I didn't tell you about the last stop on my week last week.
0: So this is after the trench guy.
1: This is after the trench guy. After I went and bought two cars in Kalamazoo, I went to up above Detroit, drove through downtown Detroit, which is a little scary.
0: Mm-hmm.
1: But anyway, it's this guy is the expert at rebuilding Duesenberg motors. My Duesenberg J, I call it the black. It's black tires, black paint, black leather interior, black top. I picked it up and brought it back. So you could come to the Coker Museum and see a 1929 Duesenberg J. I picked it up. It was there for the last year getting the engine built.
2: Really?
0: So are you driving around in like a Transport or like a Tundra or something?
1: No, I drive a pickup truck most of the time.
0: That's what, yes.
1: But, yeah, so I can haul whatever I need to. you know.
0: So are you picking up these vehicles?
1: Yeah.
0: Like the two that you bought in Michigan?
1: I'll put them in the trailer and bring them back to Chattanooga and put it in the Coker Museum so everybody can come see them.
0: This person says, bring the Fonz back to the World of Wheels. It's all right. So then you picked up the Duesenberg, yep. and then it's back home?
1: It's not home now, but it will be back home week after next. I'm going up to the ACD Festival, which is Auburn Core Duesenberg Festival next weekend. Mrs. Coker and I are flying up, and then we'll drive our truck with the Duesenberg.
0: And then I told you about the opening of the Walnut Street Bridge. You're going to be in Hershey, Pennsylvania.
1: Yeah,
0: is that a big...
1: That's always Mrs. Coker's birthday, and she doesn't like it that I'm always gone on her birthday. So
0: I would love to go to Hershey. Does it smell like Hershey's Kiss?
1: I remember when I was a kid, the whole town smells like chocolate. And, you know, the lamppost
0: has kisses.
1: Covers over the lights. That
0: you been?
1: And
2: I have not been.
1: They used to have a big tour where you actually right. walk in the real factory.
2: Right.
1: Now it's kind of a ride, et cetera. But they had these big vats with two or three forks that would be going back and forth, just sloshing that. And if you stick your hand out as a little kid, it might slosh into your hand.
0: He was so inventive.
1: Milton
0: such
1: Hershey.
0: Just loved his employees.
1: Yeah.
0: Built a school, built the homes, and then it seems they turned on him.
1: He has something that you have too. It's understanding to whom much is given, much is expected. You know, we've got to pay it forward. All of us that have done well and are members of society, we need to lend a helping hand. We need to, you know, just pay it forward. And Milton Hershey did that. He has homes where there would be 12 or 14 orphans living in a family environment. And they would come and stay at his home. And I would say there were probably 10,000 kids that have come to Milton Hershey homes.
0: I'm getting his book. Kids. I'm getting his autobiography.
1: Yeah, it's worth
0: Jed,
1: reading.
2: I'm buying a candy bar.
0: Jed, yeah. He is definitely not driving a Miata. Well, okay. I know Corky knows, but did you know there was a Stanley Steamer steam-powered car, and it set some speed records in the 1920s. Does Corky have one or had one?
1: Not the carpet cleaning company.
0: Is that how it all started?
1: My friend Fred Hoke probably put him up to that. Who wrote that?
0: I don't know.
1: My friend up in Magnolia, New Jersey, has three different Stanley Steamers. He said, Corky, you haven't lived until you've learned and know how to drive a Stanley Steamer. They are massively powerful.
0: So that's what it was.
1: It's all steam, and it's, you know... Well, thanks for asking that question, because I do know a Stanley Steamer, and I know a guy that's trying to sell me one. He wants me to go take it and have this master that understands and knows and can teach me how to fire it, how to drive it. They are fast. They are fast, but they don't have any brakes.
0: All right. Courtney,
1: you gotta stop.
0: Listen, you got 35 more minutes with this guy. Keep the text coming. Here's JR with a look at stuff.
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4: All right. By the way, this was a really nice note. I worked out with Corky's son. He was a great man. That's from Josh.
5: Josh, thank you for reminding me. Once you've lost a child, it is, you think about them every day. And I know I went and met with that group, the workout group, F3. And they all have a nickname, and
4: he's Sandbag.
5: Sandbag. Well, Cameron was not Sweats or something like that.
4: Night Sweats. Yeah, that's great.
5: Yeah, something like that. But thank you. Hey, I miss him.
4: We're running out. Tell Corky I'm a local guy, and nobody from Jersey put me up to it. Talking about the Stanley Steamer,
5: Jersey.
4: So we'll talk about him in a moment. Corky Coker, what an honor to have you here.
5: Thank you, brother.
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7: ABC News, I'm Wayne Cabot. This morning, with some of President Trump's 50% tariffs already in effect and more threatened, Canada expected to roll out its response. ABC's Rachel Scott.
8: From the U.S. side, the president claims that Canada wants the benefits of being a state without actually being one. From Canada's side, they say that the Trump administration and President Trump specifically cannot be trusted. They're accusing the president of essentially pulling out the rug from underneath their feet in the final hours of these negotiations, throwing curveballs their way, and essentially trying to force them into a deal that they did not want to agree to.
7: Another curveball, the president declaring he's considering renaming Lake Ontario Lake America. Wildfire now west of Dallas, racing through nearly 80 square miles. It's been about 2 weeks with no power for thousands in northwestern Indiana. Officials say today they'll have the power fully back. Two final witnesses expected today in the trial of the Massachusetts mom who killed her children. This is ABC.
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11: Sunny again today with lower humidity and a high of 92. Right now it's 72 degrees on this National Kiss and Makeup Day. 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

0: 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Let's see. Here we go. Do you still have the old car that once was a fire truck? I remember it when I was a kid, and it would be in shows at Northgate Mall.
1: Absolutely, I do. In fact, that was my father's. My father made sure that he treated his three kids equally. So my brother and sister had got that car. I bought the tire business. Anyway, I bought that Thomas Flyer from my sister at the Chattanooga Motor Car Festival about 3-4 years ago. And I'm getting it ready to go on a tour around Ontario in about 3 weeks. So
2: talk about your dad a little bit, to make that connection of how important he was to Hamilton County and the folks here.
1: He was a county commissioner out in East Brainerd Tyner, 24 years, I believe. He was real involved in the Republican Party. He got a number of people elected. He ran for Congress in 1988 against Marilyn Lloyd. And you know who's a good buddy of mine that he calls me all the time asking me about? He's raising money for for an airplane association is Morty Lloyd.
0: Morty, right? Yeah, Morty. The mayor of Collegeville? Was he the mayor?
1: No, Morty Lloyd. He was a pastor. He was a pastor out in Bonnie Oaks at Chattanooga Church.
2: Right.
1: Chattanooga Church.
2: Right by the license plate place.
1: Yeah, that's it. Great guy. So my dad also, he ran for Congress in 1988 and lost. I learned a lot about politics. I ran a bunch of campaigns myself, raised a lot of money for
0: He's the mayor of Collegedale and the senior pastor for Chattanooga Church.
1: Really?
0: Yeah.
1: I didn't know he was a mayor of
0: He's a pilot Collegedale. Mayor of Collegedale.
1: Wow.
0: Yeah.
1: Wow. So anyway, I my dad's been gone for about 14, 15 years, and I miss him. He taught me a lot about business. But, one of the reasons why I wanted to become a veterinarian was when I was a kid, I was a knucklehead, and he didn't spare the rod. And I needed it. It was a whooping.
0: You wanted to be a vet, and you came home, and you go, this ain't working. You're coming to work.
1: Yeah, I'm not. Yeah, he said, I'm tired of you being at college making all bees, beers, babes, and banjos.
0: All right, listen to this. I was at Woodmore Elementary with Corky in the third grade. Miss Cooper was our teacher.
1: Yep.
0: These are your friends, Jim Short and Dan Bodkin.
1: Oh, my gosh. How are you guys doing? great to hear your name. You know, when we had that bad bus thing happen and the children were killed, that hurt.
0: Yeah.
1: That hurt.
0: Wow. Hey, listen, today is Gene Simmons' birthday with KISS. Has Corky had an experience with anybody from KISS?
1: No, but I do understand it's National Kiss and Makeup Day.
0: Yes, it is.
1: Yeah, so, whoever I've offended, come by and see me. I'll kiss you and make up.
2: You better have some chapstick with you.
1: Yeah, I better have chapstick, a bunch of it.
0: Hey,
1: there's going to be a bunch of it.
0: I want to bring back the thing that I'm trying to find it that they sent me about was it Somerville? What was the?
1: Oh, yeah, yeah.
0: What was it?
1: So my friend Joseph Jackson is a car dealer in Somerville, Georgia.
0: Uh-huh.
1: His father built a hot rod out of a 1941 Hudson, and it is the coolest hot rod. Joseph was in the car museum, and this was in the Somerville News just a few months ago or whatever. But it is a really low slung car. He cut it down, and Joseph was in our car Coker Museum, and he said, "Corky, I want to give you this car because you'll build it the way it needs to be built." So we had the Collector Car Appreciation Day. Joseph came in. And he said, "Where's the car?" And I said, "Well, we've been working on customers' cars. We've got it in storage, but we're going to get started on it soon." I told him I'm going to change the windshield, and I said, "Your dad didn't have doors on it, and it's real low slung. If I ever wanted to put a top on it," he said, "Well, don't put a top on it. I don't want doors on it." I said, well, you gave it to the museum, didn't you? So I'm trying to convince Joseph, if you're hearing me, I need you to think about putting doors on this 41 Hudson special hot rod.
0: Fast?
1: Yeah. Oh, it'd be the big engine that they had, original Hudson engine, but it will be fast. But it's cool.
2: Are you crazy about detailing, make sure it's correct and authentic?
1: Oh, absolutely. I have an eye. You know, I took that from my mother. I have an eye for proportion and lines. You know, that's why I go into the shop every day and I'm seeing what we're doing. This set of Mercer wheels, we're putting the lugs on the wooden wheels. And they have to be exactly the correct.
2: Gotcha.
1: Yeah.
2: Know that, or do you have to look it up? Do you know that just off the top?
1: I know
2: of
1: most of it.
2: Gotcha.
1: But there was a discrepancy in my mind, and I had to go research to prove to myself. And I have an expert, a Mercer expert up in New Jersey, and he says, no, there's five lugs. And I said, no, there's not. There's six, and they're big ones. And, you know, I sent him pictures, and he said, that's not a 1913 car. That's a 1912 car and a 1913 ad.
0: Wow. Anyway. Just got back from Alaska. Flew back from Fairbanks. And while there, heard about a very good car museum there in Fairbanks.
1: Yeah.
0: Who would have thought? Couldn't squeeze it in, though. Sure wanted to. Are you familiar with it?
1: Oh, I am. They have some of the very finest brass cars. The folks that went to Alaska in the early 1900s, they either were rich when they went there or they were very poor and they got rich. So that they ordered some of the finest brass cars in the turn of the century, 1910, et cetera. So they would find them out and they didn't rust. They would be in the snow, et cetera, and it was a very dry climate. It's not like, you know, not like Ohio and Michigan where they have salt on the roads. You drove in the snow.
0: Corky's dad,
2: because it was so cold that salt wouldn't melt. Salt wouldn't help do anything.
1: That's right.
0: Corky's dad was great friends with my grandfather. Lots of memories of going by the tire shop to visit. He was a terrific man.
1: Well, he was.
0: Corky Coker is the best. He and Teresa are very special people. I mean, it's fascinating. I mean, it's just, you're just just an example of the richness that this city has.
1: Chattanooga's
0: people,
1: got
0: personalities.
1: A lot of wonderful, wonderful bouquet of people here that just love life, and you know, we're a bright spot in the whole southeastern United States.
0: Okay, like the incline, like at that kind of stuff. Do you have all those? Do you have like the, you know, like when you like Six Flags when they used to pull, you know, you used to park your car? I mean, do you have any of those amusement rides or stuff?
1: No, I don't, but I did. What I'd love to have is I'd like to have about a 1910 or 12 Ferris wheel. It's about 40 foot in diameter. It's, you know, it's kind of like an erector set.
2: Yes.
1: And it runs with an engine that would go in a car today. I've got engines that were made by a company that made Ferris wheels, but I'd love that sort of stuff. My wife says,
0: stop it, Corky.
1: Stop it. Yeah. She says, stop it. You just can't help yourself, can you? So I recently ended up buying about 50 outboard motors from 1920 to 1940. And they're all right in the shop, right in the front of the shop. They're absolutely beautiful. They're polished aluminum and colorful.
0: Wow, so you have wooden? Do you have the wooden, beautiful wooden speedboats?
1: We had a guy that built a 1940 model boat with a flathead Ford, and he donated it to the Coker Museum, and it's up in the green room right now that we use for.
0: Didn't they used to build boats in Chattanooga?
1: Oh yeah, Chris Craft. Yeah, J.C. Lamb was the manager here. He was a car collector.
0: Hey, Faye. Is that you, Faye? What's going on?
3: Hey, I want to ask Corky something.
1: Hi, Faye.
3: Hey, Corky, do you remember Bobby Nash?
1: Oh, yeah, absolutely. How are you related to Bobby Nash?
3: That's my brother.
1: Oh, my goodness.
0: Faye's great. Yeah. Faye's a listener. Faye's been on for years.
1: You listen to these two knuckleheads all the time.
0: We love Faye.
1: You do.
3: He's still around.
1: Hey, is he still around? Is he still fooling around with cars and stuff, or is he just kind of holding his own?
3: He just kind of holding his own.
1: Oh, yeah. Well, that's good. You tell him I said
3: hello.
1: I'll
3: tell him you remember him.
1: Yeah, you tell him I said hello.
3: I will.
1: Well, thanks for calling, Faye.
0: Take care, Faye. Hey, let me ask you. So, I mean, is an old car a good investment if it's a nice car?
1: Well, you know, right now the market has kind of dipped a little bit, but we just got through, well, you know, a lot because of COVID. a lot because the market, a lot because young people are not interested in cars.
2: Really?
1: They're not even interested in driving a lot of them. I'm holding up my smartphone. Their community is on the smartphone. When we turned 15 or 16,
0: we had
1: to go down and stand in line at the driver's place. So we got our driver's license so we could have community, chase chicks and all that sort of stuff.
2: No.
1: So I could go out and cruise Shoney's and the cotton patch and all that sort of stuff.
0: That's great. So, oh.
1: Yep. But
0: let's see.
2: My boy Wally used to tell me what his circuit was. I think the cotton patch was in there. He mentioned Shoney's.
1: Wally.
2: Wachowski.
1: Oh.
2: Tom Bolden.
1: Tom Bolden.
2: Exactly.
1: I loved Tom Bolden.
2: Everyone did.
1: Yeah. He was in my graduating class at Brainerd High School.
0: What?
1: Yeah, Tom Bolden was. Wally Wachowski. Witkowski. Yeah.
0: His wife apparently is still doing well. His daughter.
2: Oh, yeah. Okay. Yeah.
0: And we saw his son.
1: What was her name? Do you remember her name? So,
0: Wally's
1: Mrs.
0: wife.
1: Bolden.
2: Oh, Katie.
1: Katie.
2: Oh, the wife was gay.
1: Yeah. Okay.
2: Big G.
1: Okay.
2: G-Y-E.
1: Gay
2: Bolden.
1: Yeah. Gay. I miss Tom. He was a good man. He wrestled with me. He was a heavyweight wrestler at Delwood High School for Wilburn Markham.
2: Wow.
1: Our wrestling.
0: And he had a great brother, too.
1: Oh, yeah.
2: He had a couple brothers.
0: One of them was an attorney.
2: Yeah. Yeah. Absolutely.
0: Hi, Corky. Love your place. My parents co-owned the van shop back in the 70s.
1: Oh, wow.
0: And competed with Choo Choo Customs with vans and vets.
1: Yeah.
0: Love that you keep Honest Charlie's and the classic tire market alive. Oh, absolutely. Man. The van shop in the 70s. Can you imagine what that was like?
1: You know, those have kind of come back. The big Chevrolet vans. And, you know, you see signs on them if this van's a rockin', don't come knocking.
0: Hey, I want to ask you... we got to go to a break, but I want to ask you about like Winnebagos or any of those the silver bullet things. That did you ever collect any of those?
1: I've got a 1950 O'Mahony diner that I'm going to put on Chestnut Street sometime. It's stainless steel and it'll seat 60. But
0: like one you find in like New Jersey or one of those diners.
1: I shipped it in from. I paid like $30,000 to tow this thing all the way from Massachusetts. And it's over at my warehouse on Rossville Avenue. So I'm going to restore it and put it in somewhere down.
0: See, I always wanted, if I had the money, I would have put a Johnny Rockets between the Creative Discovery Museum and that hotel.
1: That's
0: years
1: perfect.
0: Ago.
1: That's perfect. Well, I'm going to do one.
0: You ever been to Johnny Rockets?
2: Yep.
1: Oh, yeah.
2: Yeah.
1: But you really only need to do breakfast and lunch because dinner you want to go to some place maybe a little smoky and drink a beer and have a terrible hamburger like Leonard's was.
0: Well, you don't hear that anymore, smoky. Yeah. Ask Mr. Coker if he has a Crosley, and if not, does he want one?
1: There are a number of Crosleys that are pretty collectible. One of them was a Hot Shot, a Crosley Hot Shot.
0: What's it look like?
1: Yeah, it's a little narrow car, a little small midget car. It runs
0: 450-12s,
1: but a little four-cylinder motor that's about 3 feet long.
2: Was that the same people that own the radio thing? The Crosley?
1: Yeah, Crosley Radios.
2: And,
1: same.
2: And own the Cincinnati Reds.
1: Yeah, absolutely. They own the Cincinnati Reds.
2: Well, Crosley Field before Riverfront.
1: Yeah. That's where they were made.
2: Yeah.
1: Most of there.
0: JR is very smart.
1: You're pretty smart.
0: He's really smart.
2: I hide it well, though.
1: You do. You hide it behind those good looks, JR.
0: Hey, what about, you know, like JR's a presidential historian, so when you go to the little White House, Warm Springs, you see the car that Roosevelt. Do you have any presidential cars?
1: Not presidential cars. Those are what, you know, the kind of car museums that have a Batmobile and all that sort of thing. But, I'm not into that. I'm into the car itself and its historical value and, you know, that it was fast at the time and that sort of thing. But I can tell you, Teddy Roosevelt started the Great Race in Times Square and spoke to the crowd for all of the competitors that raced from New York to Paris in 1908.
0: Was he in his car?
1: Oh. No, he wasn't. He just... You know, he started them off and shot the gun off, and they took off. And I don't know how many days later, it was 175 days later, the Thomas Flyer, we have one, a Thomas Flyer crossed the finish line.
0: That's what in you Paris. Were racing in when yeah. they did the oh, yeah. a couple of years ago.
1: Oh yeah, yeah.
0: Off of Riverfront Parkway.
1: The original car is in Reno, Nevada. But
0: wow,
1: this car we have a Thomas Flyer also. Phew. Got several, but I love history, presidential history too, JL.
0: So foreigners, like in Japan or other countries, do they collect?
1: I thought
0: collect,
1: you were talking about Udwal.
0: Do they collect?
1: Or Rango.
0: American cars or Japanese cars? I mean, or do they collect their country?
2: Are they just as passionate, I guess?
1: Oh, yeah.
0: And do they have the cool looking?
1: The folks in Japan, they love hot rods.
0: Really?
1: They do hot
0: American
1: rods.
0: Hot rods?
1: American hot rods. They dress the part. They know the, you know, they've got the looks.
0: Because of the fines.
1: You look for a hot rod motorcycle, Harley, from 1930s to 1950s, and 32 high boy, 32 Ford high boys. The Japanese, they have it going on. They really, they've
0: so
1: got
0: they,
1: it going on.
0: So foreign collectors, they collect American cars?
1: Oh, yeah, yeah, a lot of that. But, you know, there are a lot of, you know, people here that collect, you know, European cars. So a lot that collect Japanese cars. The young folks today love the Mitsubishis, the Subarus, and all that sort of stuff from the 70s.
0: Huh.
1: You know, a Datsun 510 is a very collectible car. I don't think anybody collects Mazda Miatas, though.
0: Oh! Wait, a Datsun.
2: Oh, there's one person I know.
0: The Datsun.
1: I love you, Jim.
0: What was the one
1: I'm
0: that was really
1: make up.
0: The one that was so popular? That
2: the
0: B210. Growing up,
2: the
0: one.
2: The B210.
0: Was that in the '70s?
2: Datsun B210.
0: That was so cool.
1: Oh yeah, the Toyota Celica.
0: Oh, remember those?
1: Yeah.
0: You know what I thought was a great looking car? The Riviera.
1: Oh,
0: it had that window.
1: Buick Riviera.
2: Had that point in
1: back.
2: Yeah.
1: The Oldsmobile Toronado front wheel drive.
2: Yes.
1: Yeah, that's
0: how
1: amazing
0: about the
1: car.
0: Continentals Lincoln back in the 70s? They're
1: Steve
0: beautiful.
1: Frost here of Tufco. He has a 62 Continental. Steve's a good friend. He and Lisa have a restored 62 Lincoln Continental that is actually original paint. It used to be Lyle Finley's car. It has all kinds of history. History. Is that history?
2: Sure.
1: Yeah.
0: Wow. And it's just.
1: We have fun. We have fun.
0: I mean, do you have people that ever would come in and say, I'll take them all?
1: Yeah, there's folks that come in, but, you know, they're my babies. My babies. You know, my daughter had this social media. We've got, you can watch our social media on YouTube at Honest Charlie, on the Honest Charlie webpage. But she said, Dad, I'm going to do this what would you rather deal. And she has a wrench with a microphone on it. Said, would you rather have to quit buying antique cars or shave your mustache? And I said, go get the razor.
0: Wow.
1: Go get the razor. I've had this since I was 15.
0: You've had that, really?
1: I've had that since I was 15.
0: So your wife has never seen you clean shaven?
1: Nope. Sure hadn't.
0: And you got, she,
2: don't let her now.
1: Yeah, no, that's right.
0: And your mom was so classy. Did she always try to tell you to shave it?
1: Oh, my gosh. My mom, I miss her.
0: Oh, we got to go to a break?
2: Yes.
0: Oh, my God. I'm loving this.
1: We're just getting into
0: this. This is it, then. This is it. We're going to have to go to a break. Corky Coker. It's an honor, buddy.
1: Thank you, brother.
0: I love having you here.
2: Well, I don't know if it's an honor, but it's a bunch of fun.
1: Yeah,
2: I'll say that.
1: It's a lot of fun to be with you, JR.
0: It's an honor. All right, we're back after this.
1: Love you, buddy.
0: Don't forget, visit the museum, folks. It is a great family attraction right there, downtown Chattanooga.
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4: From ABC News, I'm Wayne Cabot. With her supporters outside dressed in pink at the courthouse, as they have been every day of her murder trial, the Lindsey Clancy jury is hearing its last witnesses.
5: Prosecutors plan to rest their rebuttal case today after calling two final expert witnesses to cast doubt on the claim that the Massachusetts mother was in the throes of psychosis when she killed her three children. The testimony comes one day after Clancy's attorney moved for a mistrial due to testimony from a prosecution expert about Clancy's religion and how it might have influenced her decision to kill her children. The judge denied the request but sternly instructed the jurors to ignore any testimony about Clancy's faith. Jurors could begin deliberations as early as tomorrow. Peter Haralambos, ABC News.
4: The U.S. has its first measles deaths of 2026, both in Lancaster County, Pennsylvania. The Commonwealth's first deaths from that preventable disease in 35 years, both were unvaccinated. Canada, our traditionally friendly neighbor, is putting up a fence today, announcing retaliatory tariffs after President Trump threatened 50% surcharges on cars and car parts made in Canada. American car makers Ford, GM, and Stellantis operate major plants in Ontario.
6: President Trump has claimed the U.S. does not need Canada, but nearly 100% of U.S. natural gas imports come from Canada, along with more than half of our imported crude oil. And Trump last night acknowledged the U.S. relies on Canada for aluminum. Trump says Canada has been ripping off the United States for years. Trade talks collapsed over the weekend.
4: ABC's Rachel Scott. On his social media today, Trump said he's considering renaming Lake Ontario Lake America. The Secret Service says it's aware of a threatening video posted by Iran directed at Barron Trump, the president's youngest son. Stocks have opened flat this morning. Autumn has arrived at Starbucks. The pumpkin spice latte, now officially back on the menu today. 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
7: 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This is Jed Mescon. Jill Black is leaving the Hamilton County School Board with 2 years left on her term. This after her husband accepted a job in Toronto. According to the election administrator, that sets up a situation where the voters would decide on her replacement either this November the 3rd or in 2028. Out of Red Bank, no more for now. The city has too many stores that sell vaping and other products. The city decided to put into place a year-long moratorium for permitting others. Well done, and congratulations to Devoria Johnson, who is now an assistant chief with the Hamilton County EMS. Her promotion from captain makes her the first woman to hold that rank. In health news, the ultra-popular class of GLP-1 medications is turning out to have a few unanticipated side effects. Emerging research this morning shows that the drugs, which have proven effective in treating obesity and diabetes, may also be useful in treating addiction, such as drugs and alcohol. Well, on this date, back in 1916, President Woodrow Wilson signed into law the establishment of the National Park Service, which protects more than 400 areas in 50 states, totaling 84 million acres. Dr. Mark Dill from Nougat Dentistry knew he would come back to his hometown and open a dental practice. He also knew this practice would be different, where patients are appreciated. Just a positive office culture, where teamwork and a focus on patient-centered

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4: 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The Talk Monster.

Monster. I am Dale Jackson. I am ecstatic to be here with you. And I gotta tell you, the predictions of my demise were heavily inflated. I gotta tell you, I have the number of people that I have seen gloating in my alleged cancellation is actually kind of funny. Mostly because some of them are former radio people who should know better. I mean, should absolutely know better. The amount of people who I put up a photo on my Facebook page exclusively. You have to go to get my stuff. You have to go exclusively to the Dale Jackson Facebook page, facebook.com/TheDaleJackson. I put an image up with my uncancelable image and my face on it. And I put on there canceled. And there were social media sites that took that and ran that I had been canceled. And former radio people were gleeful. Now, really, they were just butthurt. I mean, I'd be butthurt, too, if I took a job that they wanted, you know. And I would be upset about that. And I'd be embarrassed. I mean, could you imagine losing out to Dale Jackson? I mean, could you imagine? I mean, just think about that. Like imagine losing out to Dale Jackson. Wouldn't that hurt your feelings? Like, I mean, just imagine that for a second. Imagine, and they're like, oh, this person's here in the building. Like, let's bring in Dale Jackson instead. I mean, could you just imagine how hurtful that would be? I mean, you gotta lump that, okay? I mean, you really do, and it's unfortunate. But forget about that for a second. But the number of people who were, like, ecstatic that they thought I had

0: gotten fired. Very funny. Very funny. I appreciate it. I really do. For those of you who asked where I was and were worried about me, I appreciate that as well. Let me explain to you what has happened here, okay? Let me explain to you what has actually happened here, okay? I work for multiple radio stations in multiple different places. And I work for multiple radio stations in multiple different places, and sometimes the responsibility of one place overtakes the responsibility of the other. It's part of the business. It's just the nature of the beast. It's what happens. And I believe in full disclosure, so I'm not going to BS you and tell you I was busy doing this or that. I've had some major storm damage at one of the radio stations I work at, and I'm responsible for helping shepherd through that. And that's basically what happened. Okay, I know Yaffe read my statement yesterday about it, and I appreciate him doing so. I appreciate Yaffe filling in for me and covering for me, and I'm thrilled to be back with you here today. I am Tennessee's most trusted journalist still. I am a DEI hire, and I'm thrilled to be here. Max is here with us, Officer Max. Max, did you miss me at least?
1: I did.
0: Good. I'm glad to hear that, even though I did hear you were talking some mad nonsense about
1: well,
0: me.
1: Well, you know, we wanted to... We pulled one of your stunts. We wanted to make people think that you had been canceled.
0: My wife said to me, this is a funny thing that my wife said. She said, why does anyone believe anything you do? Why? Like, you're always joking around and playing things up and trying to make them worse than they are. And you're doing all this stuff. Why does anyone take any of this stuff seriously? And I was like, Cindy, I built an entire career over being a very serious human being. And that allows me to sprinkle in a little bit of stupidity and stupidness every now and then. And that's why people question whether it's legitimate or not. It's all part of the bit. It's all part of it. And I appreciate being a part of it here on this radio station. I'm thrilled to be here. Thank you for being back. We also have Austin here with us. I don't know why he didn't show up for work some of these days, but he is Tennessee's 15th most trusted journalist. He will bring what's trending to the table. I'm very excited to be back with him. Austin, did you miss me?
2: I did miss you. It's crazy you said you're a very serious human being that only sprinkles in madness. I think it might be the other way around, but yes, I did miss you.
0: Okay. All right. So that's an insult. I appreciate it. Thank you. Thank you so much. I appreciate that.
2: Compliment, I guess. You know, it's you do have a lot of cool madness and good gaffes and jokes.
1: You ought to be used to that, Dale.
0: Okay. I just think I'm far more serious. I take myself far more seriously than you guys give me credit. All right. Either way, we got a lot to get into. I'm still technically hobbled. Okay. That's just the reality. So, little British robot friend, he's on extended. he is on an extended furlough. We'll have to come back to him in a little bit. My sound effects are gone as well, but I am here. And let's consider that to be a net positive. Okay. So let's go ahead and get started. We're going to jump in. Do the stuff we do. I'm going to bring you the seven things you should be talking about today. Austin's going to give you what's trending. We got 10 with him at the end. So let's get started. It is time for the often duplicated, never replicated, the most critically acclaimed segment here on Uncancelable with Dale Jackson. And boy, did we test that out this week. It's brought to you by Tennessee's most trusted journalist. It's the seven things you should be talking about today.
3: Now time for the seven things you'll be talking about today. Number seven.
0: All right, the data center conversation has continued in my absence. And I am loving what we are seeing from our friends across the media. And it is their attempt to continue driving a wedge between the people and what is good for them. So they're trying to tell you where all the data centers are and how scary they are and all the water they're taking from you. Chattanooga Times Free Press, not really doing that. They're talking about how all data centers are not created equal. There are 12 data centers in operation inside the region, and it's time for you not to be scared of them. That's not their take. That's mine. But there has been moratoriums put in place and things like that. They are also talking about how 7 in 10 Americans oppose construction. Well, those numbers go up 31 points when you explain to them how the water actually works on closed-loop systems. But it doesn't matter. The die is already cast.
3: Number six.
0: All right. Michigan Democrat Senate nominee Abdul Al-Sayed slammed for his insane behavior over the last couple of months, including saddling up with a Hassan Piker. Who is just being an absolutely terrible person and saying things like this. He said that American Jews support the state of Israel at their peril because it's going to be seen as Jewish ISIS, which is just completely insane. And that violence will be brought upon American Jews because of it, and it will be their fault. So he's finally trying to distance himself from Hassan Piker, but he's probably going to fail at that. And Hassan Piker's not going to handle that well. He's also been labeled a racist creep after multiple social media posts targeting Usha Vance and Natalie Harp.
3: Number five.
0: War were declared. A trade war were declared with Canada. And now Rob Ford's less cool brother, Ontario Premier Doug Ford, is calling on states that are friendly with Donald Trump, Tennessee being one of them, to suffer significantly as part of Canadian retaliatory tariffs. He wants to hurt the state of Tennessee and other states that voted for Donald Trump. And he's going to try to do that as the United States prepares to put tariffs on Canada. Now, here's what's interesting about this. They're talking about January 27. Does anyone think those tariffs are actually going to take place? Anyone at all? No? Okay, good. I don't think they're going to take place either. But the battle is on, and they're going to try to get Canada to come to the table. They don't have any leverage.
3: Number four.
0: All right, they're getting ready to fight the Ten Commandments. Yep, the ACLU of Tennessee is trying to make sure that no one is going to post the Ten Commandments because this could be the worst thing that ever happens. Yes, a group led by the American Civil Liberties Union is seeking information from five Tennessee school districts about their plans to post the Ten Commandments after a new state law allowed the Bible document to go up in school buildings. Prominent locations. Yes, you make sure we keep the Ten Commandments away from these kids. Do they know that it's like carved into the marble above the Supreme Court? Like, they know this, right? Like, do they know these things? Yeah, so they're trying to figure out how they're going to fight this. Good, the ACLU is really fighting on behalf of the people, for their civil liberties fight going after religion.
3: Number three.
0: Oh, they're not done, though. They're not done. We got all sorts of other crazy things going on in our schools. Tennessee is entering its first full year after Charlie Kirk's death, and educators are scared. We're not even allowed to talk about how Charlie Kirk should be dead anymore. What? Oh, my God, it's terrifying. We're scared of losing our free speech. Yeah, why can't we, educators, stand around children and talk about how a guy we dislike deserved to die? I mean, this is the equivalent, and people won't like this. After MLK being shot, teachers going into the classroom and being like, yeah, he deserved it. He deserved it. He was causing too much trouble, and he deserved to be shot. It's the equivalent. You say, well, no, it's not. They're not the same type of person. I agree with that. But it's the same thing.
3: Number two.
0: House Speaker Cameron Sexton is pushing for a special legislative session to pass a property tax cap after the bills failed earlier this year. Beau Watson was one of those people pushing that bill to cap property taxes, saying, I'm hopeful we'll be able to pass the bill as it gains momentum from the public. Amid pressure from homeowners and business owners over skyrocketing assessments. Hey, did you guys hear about property tax cuts and income tax cuts in other states? You know how they're doing them? Some of them are trying to fund them. Data center construction. I know, it sounds crazy. Some people are calling that socialism, but they don't understand what socialism is, so ignore them. So they're talking about getting in there, and they want a special session to do away with the Tennessee property tax, or to put a cap on Tennessee's property tax.
3: Now, time for the number one thing you'll be talking about today.
0: Yeah, this is getting a lot of attention. I'm not sure how much impact it's going to actually have, but the Supreme Court ruled in a 6-3 decision that President Donald Trump's executive order on mail-in voting restrictions can move forward. It allows the administration to enforce citizenship verification measures and postal service rules ahead of the midterms, while three liberal justices dissented. Now, the impact on this is disputed because there's a couple of different things that are going on here. One, the states haven't been told to do anything. So they're suing prematurely. This doesn't necessarily mean Trump can do whatever he wants in this regard. Once Trump takes an action, a deliberate, concrete action, we will probably be having a different story here about whether or not the courts are going to hear it. An injunction will be issued immediately. I don't think this is going to have any impact on the midterms, like any functional impact on the midterms this year. It doesn't mean that there is nothing here and it's not important. I still think it's the most important story out today because the impact it could have down the line could be very important. But as of right now, its impact is kind of questionable. Okay? It is kind of questionable about what could actually be done. And we will see whether or not anything actually happens here. I would like Donald Trump to go as hard as they possibly can on this and then see what the courts do. That would be my response to that. That's what I'd like to see happen. But I do not know how hard they're going to go. So we're going to have to follow this story. It is the biggest thing happening today. It could have the most impact. Doesn't mean there's the most information about it. But there is a lot going on here with that. And we'll see what the White House decides to do with this win in court. And we'll see how far they try to push it. My response to them, they should push it really, really far. Yep, that's it. Now, that is absolutely correct. So thank you very much to everyone for missing me. And if you didn't miss me, well, too bad. I'm back anyway. You can get your hatred and your comments in right here, right now on the Warren and Griffin Talk Radio 102.3 text monster. You can jump in right there at 423-267-1023. Jump in, get your thoughts in. We'll share them with you next. 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
0: 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We're back, and we're at full strength. Very excited to be back with you. I'm here. Max is here. Austin is here. Did Yaffe embarrass me on my show? Did he do a Yaffe show, or did he do my show? Did he do seven things? Did he bring you what's trending? Did he give you 10 with him? Did he do all the stuff he was supposed to do?
1: Well, he tried.
0: Okay.
2: He did try. He didn't do those little preambles you do before them that are very impressive. He didn't remember them.
0: You know, I sit here sometimes. Thank you. I love that everyone's just glazing me today. Thank you. Keep this in mind. All that is off the top of my head. And a second ago, I was doing the Warren and Griffin Talk Radio 102.3 text monster at 423-267-1023. And I was like, is that right? Did I do that right? I did do it right. 423-267-1023. It's okay. He's a young kid. He's trying his best. A response to something I said here. And I told this person to call in if they want to have a conversation about this. I don't think they're going to do so, you know, cowardice and all that. But here's a comment. Okay, and I'm going to start with what I said, and then we're going to get into what this person pretended I said, okay, because these are two totally different things. During the previous conversation we were having, I was referencing that Tennessee teachers are like, oh, why can't I talk about Charlie Kirk being dead and how I want him to die without getting criticism? It's not fair. These, of course, are the same people that defend Charlie Kirk being murdered for his opinions. Can't be fired for your opinions, but it's completely okay to be like, well, I mean, you know, he kind of had what was coming to him, right? I mean, for having the wrong opion. But if you voice what I consider to be the wrong opinion, you can't be fired from your job. But if I voice the wrong opinion, I can be shot in the neck and you'll justify it. Now, Tennessee teachers, have you thought about doing this? Ready? Shut the hell up about this. Stop talking about this. Stop concerning yourself with this. They're concerned about the free speech norms for teachers in this new era, and they're trying to find their footing. Now, there have been lawsuits, and the teachers are winning. The teachers are winning. You can do this. You can say something really stupid and get fired and then sue and win money from the state for it. Oh, how'd you get rich? Oh, I was happy Charlie Kirk got murdered and got fired, and then I sued the school, and they paid me. If I got fired for something I said here on the radio, would anyone be like, oh, give that guy money? No, of course not. But because they're educators, they get special treatment. Do you get that? Do you understand how that works? If my station wants to fire me, they can fire me for anything. I mean, that's just the way it is. They have that right. But for some ungodly, heathenistic, monstrous reason, our good friends in the education world, the minute they say something that is terrible, awful, no good, and horrendous, all of a sudden what we get is a lawsuit and they get a bunch of money. Anyway, so during that conversation, I said, just imagine if someone after MLK was shot would come in and start saying stuff about, like, oh, how great it is and how wonderful it is. And then I said the words, I'm not comparing the two because there's no comparison. And this is the kind of response you get. Are you, Did you really just compare Charlie Kirk to MLK? Dear God, you people have no shame. Well, I mean, I referenced them as part of making a point. And I see that my couple of days off did not help you understand that, you know.
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10: ABC News, I'm Wayne Cabot. Prosecutors today calling their final witnesses in the Lindsey Clancy trial to cast doubt on the claim that the Massachusetts mom was in the throes of psychosis when she killed her three children.
11: Testimony comes one day after Clancy's attorney moved for a mistrial due to testimony from a prosecution expert about Clancy's religion and how it might have influenced her decision to kill her children. The judge denied the request but sternly instructed the jurors to ignore any testimony about Clancy's faith.
10: ABC's Peter Haralambos is reporting deliberations could start tomorrow. Pennsylvania reporting its first measles deaths in 35 years. Two people from Lancaster County, Amish country, both unvaccinated. Canada today announcing retaliatory tariffs after President Trump threatened 50% surcharges on cars and car parts made in Canada. American car makers Ford, GM, and Stellantis operate major plants in Ontario. On social media, Trump said he might rename Lake Ontario Lake America. This is ABC News.
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0: Hampered by technical issues again. I apologize. I was not looking at the clock there, so that's 100% on me. many apologies. I am Dale Jackson. This is Uncancelable with Dale Jackson. Much to the chagrin of many, living up to its name every single day. I do kind of blame Max for that. I'm just going to be honest. I'm going to call out Max here real quick. I blame Max completely for that.
1: You only paid me back for what I did to you last week when I wasn't looking at the clock.
0: So I blame him for that, and he left me hanging in the lurch, but that's okay. That's on me 100%, except for all that it's Max's fault. Okay, sorry. Let me get back to this real quick. We were talking about the Charlie Kirk thing, and I don't know why people insist on doing this to themselves. Did we not see Hassan Piker last week where he was singing the I Am Charlie Kirk meme song celebrating the death of Charlie Kirk? And I know people are saying, he wasn't celebrating the death. He wasn't doing that. That's not true. No, that's not what was happening. It's exactly what was happening. He was celebrating the death of Charlie Kirk. And I do not know why educators are so stupid and why we allow them around our children. And this is why school choice is popular, by the way. You guys think it's not true? I'm telling you this right now. It absolutely is true. This is the kind of stuff that fuels school choice. And people are saying, no, Dale, there's way more to it than that. No. This is, maybe there's more to it. So yes, there's more to it. But this is a big part of it. You have a group of educators getting together and speaking to the media openly about how they're worried that Charlie Kirk's death is limiting their ability to be awful, no good, vile, horrendous people in front of your children. That's their argument. Actually, they're not even saying it's sad that Charlie Kirk is dead. I was about to say, see, this is the problem again. I was about to say, they're saying, oh, it's very sad that Charlie Kirk is dead, but he was a terrible person. That's a lie. That's not what they're saying. I don't even know why I was going to say that. That's not true. They're not saying it's bad that Charlie Kirk is dead. They're ecstatic that Charlie Kirk is dead. They're happy. They want him to be dead. They want you to be dead. They want me to be dead. And yes, I'm dead serious about this. There are people right now teaching your children that if you believe what Charlie Kirk believes, they want you dead. And they would be completely fine if you died. There's no other way to look at it, guys. That's it. And by law, those people are completely protected in their profession. The Washington Post, it just happened at the Washington Post, too. Lady comes out, says terrible stuff about Charlie Kirk. The Washington Post goes, oh my God, that sucks. You're fired. She challenges it. Her union fights it, and she gets her job back. I mean, it's crazy. Your free speech is under attack. That's their concern. And it's not. You don't have absolute free speech to say whatever you want to other people's children or in public while you're teaching them. You don't have that. That's not free speech. That's not what it is. And if you want to have absolute free speech, I should be allowed to say whatever I want, whenever I want, and have no fear about anything. And you guys all know that is not how radio works. Now, trust me, I think you also know there's not much self-censorship going on this program. But just imagine I had thoughts that were out of the mainstream to the point where that's unacceptable. Like, and I reference MLK. Imagine if something similar, since nobody liked that example, or some people cried about that, let me give you another example. Let's say Hassan Piker was killed today. Let's say Hassan Piker was murdered today, which would be an absolutely awful thing to have happen. But let's say that he was murdered today. If I came on the radio tomorrow and said Hassan Piker brought this on himself, Hassan Piker deserved it, here's a picture of Hassan Piker being shot, here's a fountain with water coming out the place where Hassan Piker was shot, let's say I took a bunch of the stuff he said out of context, some of it not out of context, and suggested that he deserved it because of these comments, would I still be employed? I already know the answer. The answer is no. The answer is a resounding no. I would be fired, and I would deserve it. That's what would happen. But for some reason, the people who educate your children are not held to the same standard. They're not held to the same standard of a lowly loser talk show host. The people that you put in a classroom with your kid, they're not held to that standard that I'm held to. I'm held to a higher standard than the people educating your children. You don't see a problem with that? I think there's a huge problem with that. And there's no justification in the world that you could make that where anyone should go, oh yeah, that makes, yeah, that seems like a completely reasonable thing. But I'm amazed by the amount of people willing to stand up and speak openly to news. They're so worried about their jobs that they're speaking to the media about it. Joshua Dunn, the executive director of the University of Tennessee Knoxville's Institute of American Civics, good Lord, is looking to provide the answer through a growing educational movement that offers civic instruction for K-12 teachers in Tennessee at no cost to the educator or the school system. While Tennessee children were on summer break, their teachers went back to class. An expert in constitutional law, Dunn said the Tennessee Civics Academy helps teachers understand their rights as citizens and teachers and also helps them teach these civic principles to children in an increasingly toxic political environment. I think one of the really healthy things about a proper understanding about rights in general is the particular freedom of speech is that when you do understand it, it breeds a sense of reciprocity. That your right to freedom of speech must entail the right to freedom of speech of others. The program even received a federal grant. Teachers are hungry for support, he says. You can tell that people are struggling with how to address controversial issues in a way that's healthy and can model civil discourse for students. Excuse me. Aren't we talking about teachers that got fired for saying that Charlie Kirk deserved to die? I mean, are we? Is that, that's what we're talking about, right? I just want to make sure I understand that. We want to discuss ways that I think they're healthy and can help model a civil discourse for students. We want to equip students so they're prepared when they go out in the broader world of their high school and engage with people in thoughtful ways. You know, like by saying that Charlie Kirk should be shot in the neck and be dead. I mean, that's part of it. That's what we should do. Dunn says his First Amendment lectures cut through the noise that often surrounds educators and students' rights. It just goes a long way towards cutting through some of the misunderstandings that students can sometimes come to class with, and frankly, some teachers are subjected to. Oh, the misunderstanding. It's a misunderstanding. Hey, have your kid go to school tomorrow and suggest that Miss X, if she were killed, it would be okay because she taught a controversial political topic. And she had a wrong view, a wrong thing. Tell your kid to go do that and ask yourself, what's going to happen to that kid? Now, what should happen to him? The kid should be expelled for saying that his teacher should be killed for wrong thing. And that's probably exactly what's going to happen. You're not going to have a bunch of teachers being like, oh, well, that's just free speech, guys. What's the problem here? What's the problem? He just said I should be shot through the neck because I taught something that he didn't agree with. That's fine. That's free speech. Said no one ever. No one. Nobody would say that. Not a single person. If you went into this room and said, raise your hand if you think celebrating Charlie Kirk's death should cost your job, they wouldn't raise their hands. And they want you to know that they have to navigate this landmine-filled world. You know, when someone they don't like dies so they can celebrate it. They need a way to understand that they can celebrate it. Good Lord. It is crazy. It is crazy. And this argument is absolutely wild. And I'm gonna share the argument. Let me see if I can help. Free speech only protects the speaker from government reprisal. Public school teachers and state university professors work for the government. And disciplinary action against a government employee for their speech is government reprisal. That's wild. So you're telling me that if you get a government job, you can do whatever you want in that government job. As part of that government job, and if it is considered political speech, they can do nothing about it. So the suggestion here is I could get a job working at a university. In a telecommunications class I would teach, I could say the president of this university is making inappropriate decisions, and I hope he is shot through the neck. And the schools would not be able to retaliate against me. Is that what you're telling me? It's a completely insane thing to say and not even remotely true. And are you suggesting that speech, violent speech, and that's what a lot of this is, not only supporting violence against Charlie Kirk, but violence against others they disagree with. You're telling me that that is protected speech. And that you shouldn't be removed from working with children in that position. You can do whatever you want. You can have any views you want as long as you can frame them as political. And that's completely fine. This is a standard that you could not possibly keep. So no, you're not helping me at all. You're lying is what you're doing. And by the way, I already said I work in the private sector, so these rules do not apply to me. If I said these things, I would be fired. I've already said all of that. I've made that very clear. But is this the system we should absolutely have? And by the way, should teachers really be worried? I'm not sure I can talk about Charlie Kirk being murdered in a positive way anymore. This is their concern? And your response is they have free reign, they can do whatever they want? And they should be allowed to do whatever they want. No one should ever question them. You're telling me that's the response? Teachers don't think like this. No, Dale. Teachers aren't doing that. You notice that's not the argument? The argument is, yeah, they're doing it, and it's great. Yeah, they're doing it, and it's fine. And don't tell me they can't be fired for things they do in the classroom. They fire them for putting up rainbow flags. They do. And let me ask this. What if your political ideology is white supremacy? Or Christian nationalism? What if that is the case? Can I go into a classroom and say white is right? Can I do that? Can I go into a classroom? That person should not be in a classroom either, obviously. But are you telling me they have to remain employed because, whoopsie-daisy, they got hired, so now they can do whatever they want? Come on, man. That's not how it works. Perhaps try a less simple-minded comparison. Okay, well, let's try it this way. You can say that Charlie Kirk should be shot through the neck and he deserves it. Can I go into a classroom and say that you should vote for candidates who only support the white race? And the white race should be supreme. Black races should be subjugated. And that is how our political system should work on a white supremacist ideology. I'm not even advocating violence in that situation. I'm just suggesting a different form of government. A different ideology to run the government. Are you trying to tell me that that would be okay? Come on, man. You know that's not true. You know it's not true. You can't put up rainbow flags. That's been fought in court and won. You can't do it. And you know damn well if white supremacist ideology was being taught by teachers, they would be fired for doing it. So stop this. There is a line that you can't cross. And all you're arguing is celebrating the death of Charlie Kirk does not cross that line. That's the argument you're making. The line clearly exists. You're just on the side of it's okay for Charlie Kirk to be killed and celebrated, and that person go back and teach third graders. Keep pushing it, guys. This is how you get more school choice. This is how you get more school choice. How fear of controversy is reshaping Nashville's class-filled discussions. We have to teach young people what it means to be a meaningful citizen in a democracy like ours. Yeah, we really have to do that. Because after Charlie Kirk's death, the free speech norms for teachers is really confusing. We're afraid we're not allowed to talk about how, you know, our political enemies should be murdered and be safe in our jobs anymore. God, screw these people. Absolutely screw these people. If you believe this, and you're one of these people, congratulations, you're an awful person. And look, and I know a lot of you will say, no, we're the good guys. We're the good guys. Yeah, the good guys are always like, hey, my political enemy should be shot in the neck, mocked, and killed, and the people who do that should be paid by the government. There's no way they would defend this in any other scenario, and I wouldn't defend it either. But they're hypocrites and liars. We'll be right back. Get your thoughts in. 423-267-1023. Here's your thoughts. I'll help you out. You're right, Dale. Great point. We'll be right back.
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0: Talk Radio 102.3, The Talk Monster. Dale Jackson here. Thank you so much for being here. Thank you for your time. 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Listen to this. The liberals are all about free speech until it comes to someone they don't agree with. And then they feel those people should be censored. No, that's incorrect. I mean, you're half right, but you're actually wrong. You're actually wrong. They don't want them censored. They want them killed. there's a difference. They want them dead. I mean, do you not understand that? I mean, I'm sorry. I think you're right in general, but they want them actually dead. And they're like, hey, free speech is important, except for that guy, Charlie Kirk. He should be killed because of it. And Hassan Piker, their new darling, their new free speech darling, who should be allowed to say whatever he wants. There should be no consequences for anyone who supports him or anything like that. Yeah. That guy actually called for Charlie Kirk to be killed before he was killed. There's a quote. He says, I want to kill him. That's what he says. That's exactly what he says. And it is exactly what they want to do. It's exactly what they want to do. And here's another great point. Remember the story out of Signal Mountain here yet this week? A fire chief had to resign because he got mad about AOC saying, hey, we're going to pull up on the South. Remember that? How come that guy didn't just get to be like, well, I'm going to stay here and be employed? No, they were going to run him out of town. That's what they were going to do. So he had to resign. Now, if I were him, I wouldn't have resigned. I wouldn't have resigned. I wouldn't have said this either, but I wouldn't have resigned. But he had to. They forced him out, or they were going to fire him. That's what was going to happen. They were going to work to fire him. That's what they were going to do. But he worked for the government, so he should just be allowed to do whatever he wants at any time. There should be no questions about this. Mr. Sloan's conduct is unbecoming of a public servant and has eroded public trust in our first responders, protecting the integrity of our fire department, supporting men and women of the Signal Mountain Fire Department who serve this community with honor every day, and that remains a top priority. Excuse me. Charlie Kirk deserves to die by a teacher? Does that, protect the integrity of the education system? Or educators running around saying, no, it's fine. We just need to know how we can talk about Charlie Kirk being murdered. We want to continue talking about it. We just need to know how. That's the story. The story name of the Tennessean is Tennessee educators want to be able to talk about Charlie Kirk's death without getting fired. That's the summarization of the story. He said, y'all pull up ought to be fun. AOC said they're going to pull up on the South. He said that she was a funny girl and hunters like him needed something to hunt. Y'all pull up. This ought to be fun. Now, personally, that's ridiculous and he should be fired. But see, I'm being consistent here. I also believe the guy who drove the stupid gun or the elevated train should have been fired as well when he was out there talking nonsense. But you don't see a bunch of firefighters getting together like, hold on one second. Shouldn't we be talking about being able to hunt AOC with freedom? And we got to understand how to navigate the murdering of congressmen and women without getting fired. We got to be able to talk about that. It's free speech. Do you see the difference? Thank you for bringing that up. Thank you for reminding me of that. But nobody's coming to his defense and saying, oh, no, he should be allowed to do this. You notice that? Isn't that interesting? They want you dead and they want you fired, but they want to be able to do whatever they want at all times.
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3: A Cumulus Media station. From ABC News, I'm Wayne Cabot. The jury that will decide if Lindsay Clancy was suffering postpartum psychosis when she killed her three young children is today hearing from a forensic psychologist among the last witnesses before deliberations start possibly tomorrow. ABC's Peter Haralambu says the expert is working to cast doubt on her defense.
4: Providing kind of an alternate theory of motive here. His argument is that Clancy is someone who was controlling and disciplined throughout her entire life, and that after her mental health began to decline right around October 2022, and she began seeing all these experts and doctors, she became frustrated that her symptoms could not get under control, that she was declining, that she couldn't really do anything about it. She then considered suicide.
3: The Massachusetts mom said that she heard a voice in her head. At this hour, Canada is about to announce retaliatory tariffs on the U.S. President Trump this morning threatening to rename Lake Ontario Lake America. China saying today it will defend its interests in Iran after the U.S. threatened an economic D-Day on countries that do business with it. ABC's Rachel Scott at the White House.
5: Treasury Secretary Scott Bessent was expected to unveil a host of sanctions against Iranian trade partners. But Secretary Bessent only warned those sanctions were to come, and he didn't name any countries, including China, Iran's top trade partner.
6: Why not impose the sanctions today?
7: Well, we are giving everyone the opportunity to remedy bad behavior. Why would I want to blow up the global financial system?
5: Iran's chief negotiator says they aren't buying it.
3: Pennsylvania reporting its first measles death in 35 years. Two people from Lancaster County, Amish country, both unvaccinated. Nevada firefighters making some progress in the Hawk Fire, which has burned 40 homes. An even bigger fire in Fort Worth doubled in size overnight west of Fort Worth.
8: 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This is Jed Mescon. Jill Black is leaving the Hamilton County School Board with 2 years left on her term. This after her husband accepted a job in Toronto. According to the election administrator, that sets up a situation where the voters would decide on her replacement either this November the 3rd or in 2028. Out of Red Bank, no more for now. The city has too many stores that sell vaping and other products. The city decided to put into place a year-long moratorium for permitting others. Well done, and congratulations to Devoria Johnson, who is now an assistant chief with the Hamilton County EMS. Her promotion from captain makes her the first woman to hold that rank. In health news, the ultra-popular class of GLP-1 medications is turning out to have a few unanticipated side effects. Emerging research this morning shows that the drugs, which have proven effective in treating obesity and diabetes, may also be useful in treating addiction, such as drugs and alcohol. Well, on this date, back in 1916, President Woodrow Wilson signed into law the establishment of the National Park Service, which protects more than 400 areas in 50 states, totaling 84 million acres. Dr. Mark Dill from Nugget Dentistry knew he would come back to his hometown and open a dental practice. 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

Talk Radio 102.3, The Talk Monster. I am Dale Jacks. I'm thrilled to be here. I'm a DEI hire and Tennessee's most trusted journalist for the reasons you all know. In the last hour of the program, I made it very clear that the people educating your children should not be able to suggest that you be murdered for your political beliefs, which is controversial, I know. I know, it's a controversial thing, but only Tennessee's most trusted journalist would share such a wild opinion. Can you believe it? I mean, the alternate view is maybe you should be killed for your political beliefs, which some people clearly believe, and you should be able to be a teacher at a K-12 school, or maybe even a college and university, and it's completely fine. Go ahead. Advocate for it. But you cannot be the Signal Mountain fire chief if you dare say that AOC is going to pull up on the South, and we look forward to that because, you know, I need some stuff to shoot at or whatever he said, which is stupid, and he should be fired for it because he's dumb. But just keep in mind, those are two totally different things. One guy was actually murdered, and they're celebrating it and calling for more. The other was just a stupid TikTok thing the guy did, which he surely is going to regret. Both should be fired. One is not. Oh, it's because it's a government? Oh, they both work for the government. Try again. Special rules for educators? Okay, that's fine. But should they have them? And the answer is no. And the legislature, the General Assembly should take those special rules away. That's as simple as it is. That's it. And keep it up, guys. I'm telling you this right now. Government employees, keep it up. Because this is what's going to happen. You're going to lose a lot of your protections because you guys aren't responsible enough to keep them. You're going to see faculty senates all over the state start disappearing. I'm telling you, it's happening in other states. Pay attention. And I fully support it. You guys have gotten too powerful, and it has not been to the benefit of the state's education system or anything. You need to lose power. School choice, very important in this matter. But keep it up. Keep it up. Keep that up and see what happens. I'm sorry you can't discern that, and I really feel bad for a lot of you. I don't feel bad for a lot of you, though, because you guys have gone down and seen my friends at the North Georgia Gun Traders. Yeah, you've gone and seen them in Catoosa County, and you've gone out and found the right weapon for you, be it a handgun, a shotgun, a rifle, whatever it is. You're looking for ammunition, they got that for you. 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

0: 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Tell them you heard about it right here on Uncancelable with Dale Jackson, where free speech actually reigns. Right? You can tell them that. When you do, you know, thank them. Thank them for me. Okay? Well, I would appreciate it. All right. We got a lot to get into. Austin is here with us, Tennessee's 15th most trusted journalist. Officer Max here as well. So let's go ahead and get to Austin because it's time for What's Trending.
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1: It's What's Trending.
0: You know, it's kind of funny. I look at this. Someone tweeted yesterday or messaged in yesterday. Dale, I hope you had a fun day off with Jen and Max. Come clean. Jen and Dale took the day off to spend together. You know, if I was 20 years older and Jen was 20 years younger, I think we could tear the town up. I think we could. And if this was 20 years ago, Officer Max would be putting us in jail. Max, what do you think?
4: Absolutely.
0: Yeah, I think so. I think so, too. I think so, too. Hey, did Yaffe introduce What's Trending the right way?
4: No, he failed.
0: No, that's unfortunate.
5: He gave it a try, but he did not remember the whole preamble.
0: All it is What's Trending drawn out. Oh, you mean where I say, oh, this is where Austin scours the internet, finds five topics, and comes back and delivers those to us, and at the end I go, is that how it works?
5: That's how it works. You would not want to hear his 10 with him. That one was a lot more fumbling.
0: Oh, my God.
4: I even tried one of the intros. I can't remember which one it was.
5: Max gave it a good go. I'll represent Max on this one. He was doing good.
4: Yeah.
0: Well, guys, I'm back, so we don't need to worry about it. Let's get to it. Number five.
5: Target has removed a costume for apparently being racist.
0: I saw this thing.
5: I was wondering if you saw this. Now, here's my thing. This is such a visual gag, so it's hard to do this over radio. Did you think it was racist or not?
0: No. Is it because the kid modeling it's black? Is that the gist?
5: I think so. It's like a character with like a large kind of mouth with teeth in it. And the model they got for it was a young black kid. But besides the fact that it was a black kid, I was like, what's racist about the costume?
0: Can I just tell you this right now?
5: Yeah.
0: No more black kids should be hired. That's it. That's it. Just stop hiring black kids. That's the solution. No more black kids hired, right? Yeah, this is a made-up thing. It resembled a racist caricature, and it did not actually resemble a racist caricature in any way, shape, or form. When there's not enough racism to meet the supply, to meet the demand, you have to increase the supply. And just like when we're trying to increase supply of, like, I don't know, beef, for example, in America, you just got to bring in some garbage, okay? You just got to bring it. It doesn't even need to work. Just bring in some garbage and say it's the same thing. But yeah, this is definitely an example of there not being enough racism, so people having to go and create it. Good for them. Number four.
5: You called me in that last story. 300,000 of beef have been imported from Argentina to America. This will happen over a 90-day period, and it's going to be like better tariffs than usual, I suppose, to facilitate this deal. This is very controversial. You know, I would be on the spot with this being Mr. Crunchy. I'm thinking people shouldn't be eating beef for the next 6 months. Even China turned this stuff away.
0: Yeah, I've heard a lot about the Chinese part of this, that the Chinese were taking some, and then they tested it, and they're like, what is this? And the Chinese are not really that particular about what they eat. Can I tell you a little bit about Wuhan? No, I'm just kidding. So that whole situation is interesting to look at what China did. They turned it away. So, yeah. Might want to avoid beef. I don't know.
5: Is it's some antibiotic they treat it with that can cause like bone marrow issues and stuff like that. So it's a weird antibiotic problem, not like the cow has a sickness problem.
0: Why are you saying antibiotic?
5: Antibiotic. There we go.
0: Why are you saying that? But yeah, that was one shipment where they found something that was banned in cattle since 20. I believe they're going to test it as it comes in. I think the FDA still exists, guys. So I believe they're going to continue testing it. But yeah, this is not ideal. But the goal, here's another thing they could have done. They could have stopped they could have stopped farmers from selling their beef on a more expensive foreign market. They could have done that. I don't think they would have liked that either. So the idea is they're trying to get the herd up. That's what they're trying to do. And it's going to take a while to do so. So this is not a great solution here. But we'll see how it goes. They're going to test it. We'll see if it gets turned away. Number three.
5: Many women who are a fan of Miss Clancy are once again losing.
0: Oh, my God. You're hitting all the hits this morning.
5: Yeah. It's a sort of transcript from the husband when he called 911 has been leaked. And it is some pretty chilling stuff. We'll see if they keep saying that he was secretly the murderer. It's him screaming and breaking down, saying, my buddy, because, you know, one of his sons was killed. So anyway, it's pretty chilling stuff. Not very, you know, not very happy news, frankly. But we'll see if there still is as many defenders. There probably will be. There's going to be defenders still.
0: Look, the facts don't matter here. Look, if you were, and just keep in mind, all these women that are supporting Lindsey Clancy, let's just be honest, they're all coming from the same area. Okay, this is not a situation where they're coming from all over. These are hundreds of people locally showing up there. So the support for it nationally is much bigger than that. Okay? And it is crazy that there's any support for this at all. And I'm going to tell you this right now. If your wife, girlfriend, or significant other is supporting Lindsey Clancy here, you might want to think about that relationship.
5: That's actually been trending. I don't know if you've seen that. People like breaking up with their girlfriends or had to ask her the question, the Clancy question.
0: Yep. And this whole thing is wild because if she says, I can see myself in her place, it's like, well, okay, now you've just lost your kids as well. And I talked to a lawyer about this. If you had transcripts of your girlfriend or wife or whatever, the mother of your child saying, I see myself in her situation, that would be debatable in a court case. Then you would be able to enter that and say, hey, look, this is what this person says and believes, that they could see themselves in that situation. And I feel somewhat worried leaving my kid alone with him. I mean, that's how people are going to feel. And they're right to feel that way. They're absolutely right to feel that way. All right, number two.
5: Sophie Cunningham has sparked a lot of debate online.
0: You are just playing all the hits. You save these up for 5 days? I mean, these are good ones, aren't
5: you? No, this is surprising. This is like one day, basically. A lot of these have happened. But she decided to film a short TikTok-style video of her saying, what rap songs do you listen to before the big game to get it hyped? And she's playing a country song. A lot of people online have said this is a dog whistle igniting the race war, and that this was a racist dog whistle to secretly hey.
0: What's the song?
5: Actually, I can't recall the country song. It didn't immediately spark to mind which one it was.
0: Oh,
5: it was not like...
0: Oh, my God! So why would it be a racist dog whistle? Just because it's country?
5: Yes, because it wasn't rap. The tagline that she has over the video is like, what rap song do you listen to get hyped? And then she's playing a country song to, you know, juxtapose that she's not playing a rap song, so not liking rap is probably racist.
0: I know she sang Put a Boot in Your Ass, It's the American Way on a bar. That happened recently. And so there's that. That's a Toby Keith song. I guess Sophie Cunningham doesn't listen to rap music, and therefore that's a problem. Oh, my God, what are we doing here? This is wild. This is a microaggression. No one ever asked her this. We know why she's targeting rap music specifically. God, it's a grift. It's a grift, guys! They should silence her, right, guys? Okay. Number one.
5: Portland, Oregon has erupted into violence, and chaos and anarchy ruled the street as Hassan Biker's event draws violent attacks in the streets. Pro-MAGA patriots and... I guess pro-Hassan people have decided to start brawling in the streets of Oregon. There's a few, two or three videos online of like a guy with a Crisis King shirt and then sort of like a big, giant, red-haired guy, Hassan Piker fan probably, getting into street beefs and just sort of battling each other in the streets.
0: Is this one where the Spider-Man's involved too?
5: I really excited to see this clip.
0: Spider-Man punching people in the street. too. And I don't know if that's necessarily the same case, but look, I have two points of view on this. Same thing goes back to the whole Charlottesville situation. I'm just going to say this. In Charlottesville, that situation was the fault of absolutely everybody there, both sides. And you can't say both sides. No, it was both sides. The people there, the Unite the Right people there, they should have been left alone. There was no reason for counter-protesters with skateboards and stuff to come out and try to fight. They were all armoring up. They all were responsible for what happened there, including the death. That's number one. Number two, if you want to get out there and fight your political enemies in the street, I hope you do it, and I hope bad things happen to both of you. Okay, if you're going out there for the sole purpose of squaring up, then go ahead and do it and get beat down. I don't care. But I'll tell you, also, counter-protesting is for lame-ass people. Find something else to do with your time on both sides. It's pathetic. It's absolutely pathetic. But, hey, y'all want to go beat your brains into the street as long as you're only hurting each other? I don't care one bit. Let's take a quick timeout. I'm Dale Jackson. This is Talk Radio 102.3.
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0: 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I am Dale Jackson. Thank you for being here. I mentioned earlier in the day the story about how the data center stuff is being covered. All across the country today and yesterday, there have been stories. And again, I'm not suggesting, and keep this in mind when I say what I'm about to say here, because I think we're going to have a lot of disconnect from what's being actually said and how people want to hear what I'm about to say. So just be ready. I'm not suggesting there's like some hive mind of media figures who are making decisions based on, let's put it this way, a conspiracy. Okay, I'm not suggesting that. What I am suggesting, and I want you to understand this, what I am suggesting is that they all have similar views and it permeates what they do. They don't have to have a massive conspiracy because the truth of the matter is they all already agree with each other. There's no conspiracy necessary, my friends. They already all agree with each other. That's the point. Now, that said, there is a huge, huge move going on right now to do the whole like, oh, look where these data centers are. Look how many data centers are in your community already. Look at all these data centers. Look at this. Oh, my God. It's the worst thing ever. And you know where a lot of this opposition is being formulated? Now, you're probably going to say Facebook, right? Like, oh, yeah, Facebook, right? But it's actually worse than that. Austin, what's worse than Facebook? Yeah, give me something that's worse than Facebook. You know what I'm thinking about.
1: Worse than Facebook? I mean, X, maybe?
0: That's one, but I would say it's worse than Facebook. At least free speech exists there because of Elon Musk, so I'll give you that. Reddit.
1: Oh, Reddit. Yeah, that's the worst.
0: Yeah, Reddit's the worst one. Do you know what Reddit is? You know how Reddit's been used by these data centers and AI? Do you know how it's been used?
1: Oh my gosh, yes. If you talk to certain AI models like Claude, it'll talk like a Redditor.
0: Yes, because it's been trained on Reddit. Reddit is the main source of a lot of the AI training in these labs, especially I think the ones associated with Sam Altman, because there's topics about everything on there. Everything. And people correct each other, and nothing people love more than correcting each other on Reddit. But you have a lot of people who have information about these things, and it's a good resource. I mean, it is a good resource. Even though when I go there, you know, I get links and they're like, hey, have you seen this post about you? And it's like some loser wannabe radio person complaining about how terrible I am. You know, then that's fine. At least I don't have to sit in meetings with Yaffe and Dale anymore. That's actually on Reddit right now. just to tell you that there's actually a post right now from someone that wanted my job and didn't get it, and now they're like, well, I'm helping kids learn about history in the community, and at least I don't have to go to meetings with Dale and Yaffe anymore. And that's like the actual thing that's on there, but forget about that stupidity and patheticness for a second, and let me just say this. Reddit is training these things. They're formulating their opposition to these things on the site that is being used to train the AI models they fear so much. Do these people even know that they are self-parodies? Do they know this? Do they have any idea what they're talking about? Like, imagine going on a social media site to put a link to Reddit, to go to Reddit to complain about a data center when, one, Reddit is hosted at a data center, which is hilarious, and two, it's used to train AI. Get this AI out of here. We're using AI. Get these data centers out of here. We're using the data centers. God, these people are pathetic, and I hate them. It is so sad. It is so sad to see this. But, I mean, what do you expect? It's a hive of scum and villainy. And you have to go in there just to know what's going on.
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6: ABC News, I'm Wayne Cabot. Canada just announcing tariffs up to 50% on hundreds of American products answering President Trump's trade threats.
7: We will meet the moment together. And as the Prime Minister has said, we will support our workers, our businesses, and our industry with whatever it takes for as long as it takes.
6: Finance Minister François-Philippe Champagne announcing a doubling of tariffs on U.S. steel and aluminum. An expert witness telling jurors this morning Lindsay Clancy likely retained an awareness of the illegality of killing her three children and is criminally responsible. The forensic psychologist telling jurors that he believes Clancy didn't experience postpartum psychosis. Deliberations could start tomorrow. Two Colorado state troopers took gunfire from an unknown assailant driving a blue Subaru with obscured plates down Highway 24. We don't have the trooper's condition. One was shot in the neck. A manhunt is on. This is ABC News.
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13: President Trump calls corporate media fake news and the enemy of the people. Is he right? 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

0: Someone asked what the story behind the impression was. There is no story behind the impression. That's just my terrible person impression. If I don't have an actual voice for them, they just for some reason sound like hogs. I don't know. It's just something I've always done. I have no idea. I can't give you a reason. And God knows if I had an actual reason, I would give that to you. But I do not have a reason. For that one. Okay, moving on. I've been told that the Spider-Man fight was actually in Minneapolis. Sorry, that's the leftist violence happening in Minneapolis right now. That's not the leftist violence happening in Portland. I can see why you would be confused by it, because there's so much leftist violence happening that we don't know exactly what community it's coming from. So, again, forgive me for the mistake that I have made in that situation. I need to talk to Max about this. Yaffe and Max were talking like you were canceled the other day. Glad to hear you are not. I like someone who pisses people off, even if I don't agree. Oh, you guys were suggesting that maybe I had been canceled, huh? Is that correct? Am I hearing this correctly, Mr. Officer Max? Is that right? Officer Max tells me to go to hell. Matt Austin, is that correct? Am I hearing this correctly?
1: I would say so. I would say there was a minor celebration or insinuation that maybe this might continue.
0: Okay. Well, I don't know what's happened to Officer Max, but I'm not canceled. 423-267-1023. 423-267-1023. That is the Warren and Griffin Talk Radio 102.3 text monster. So you can jump in right there and voice your opinion on that. Okay, so we talked a little bit about the data center stuff and how many data centers are in Chattanooga. Can I ask you a question? Are the data centers destroying the community? Is that, because that's what it is. The headline is this: where are the data centers in Chattanooga region? Facilities vary widely. Well, if that's the story, shouldn't we know where they are? They're wrecking the community. They're destroying it. So much so that we have to have a moratorium in Hamilton County. There's so much going on here. Where exactly is this destruction in our community, in our people, in our society, in our freedom, in our jobs, in our clean air? Like, I'll tell you, one of the ones I'm not a big fan of is like these Bitcoin mining operations. I don't know. It sounds to me like, and this is just based on research that I've done, these Bitcoin mining operations, that's what they're being used for right now. And what I mean by that is, if the Bitcoin craze ever dies down, I guess would be the best way to put that, those facilities will be leased out to other people who want data facilities and data centers. And that will mean that they will continue operating. Because I can't believe Bitcoin is forever. Okay? I can't believe that. I just think Bitcoin's a scam. Okay, I'm sorry. That's how I feel about it. I know a lot of people are very passionate about it. Austin, what's your thoughts on Bitcoins? Have you ever dabbled or thought about dabbling?
1: Yes, I invested a little bit back in the day. It's somewhat increased. I don't know if Bitcoin's going away. I have a bit of confidence in it, but I do think making public data centers just for mining, it seems a little silly.
0: Yeah, I think what is happening, and this is sort of what I tried to determine, is that the Bitcoin mining is just what they're doing right now. Okay, that seems to be it. And then they would turn around and utilize that data center for something else. And that would be the way. So CleanSpark, the company that runs it, is transitioning away from this to broader digital infrastructure data center development. So that's what they're doing. So right now, they are Bitcoin mining in that facility. But if the, you know, how do I put this? If Bitcoin goes away, then they would move on to something else. Now, they would also be in huge trouble because they have a huge treasury of Bitcoins, this company. I look at it like this, Austin, and call me crazy. Okay, and this is just, excuse my ignorance, I know I'm going to get a lot of crypto bros who have a problem. Are you a crypto bro, Austin?
1: A little bit, I would say. I have some trust in it.
0: A crunchy crypto bro. You are an enigma. I mean, I'll just be completely honest. You are an absolute enigma sometimes. But let's just say, let's look at Bitcoin for a second. I'm supposed to give you, what's it, $80,000 right now? Let's say you do you have a Bitcoin? Do you have a single Bitcoin?
1: I used to, but I had to sell them all. I had to liquidate all my funds, my investments, you could say.
0: What would they be worth now if you hadn't?
1: I'm not sure. It was a few thousand. It was like $4,000 in Bitcoin.
0: You had $4,000 in Bitcoin, but multiple Bitcoins.
1: No, I guess I wouldn't have had multiple Bitcoins. That would have been like a, I don't know, like a seventh of one or something.
0: Okay, well, they're at 80 grand right now, so boy, you got screwed. you got completely boned. Holy cow. There's a thing online that says, it shows like a gaming convention or something, and they're having a contest, like a video game contest, and the first prize was like $100, and the second prize was like 20 Bitcoin, which would now be worth like $1.6 million, which is crazy. No, just think about it. But at the time, it was worth less than $100. So it's pretty crazy. But anyway. So I'm supposed to, let's say Austin had one Bitcoin and I wanted to buy his Bitcoin. So I give Austin $80,000 and he gives me his Bitcoin. What can I do with that Bitcoin, Austin?
1: You go get something at Steak and Shake, maybe?
0: Does Steak and Shake take Bitcoin?
1: Yes, they do.
0: They do. So it's like
1: they're the only
0: something.
1: Business I've ever seen that takes Bitcoin, but they do.
0: But so it's like you—it's like having money, but making it more complicated. I mean, is that basically. Okay, so as with anything, be it Dogecoin or Bitcoin or anything, a lot of people have a problem with like comparing the two. But the thing about it is, when you look at it, you just don't want to be the last person holding it, right? Like that, like before the collapse, you want to be the second to last person holding the Bitcoin, right? Unless we're going to suggest this thing goes on. Don't get stunned into silence on me now, Austin. Unless it goes into a scenario where it goes on forever. But I just got to believe that eventually it loses its value because it's backed by, what's it backed by?
1: It's backed effectively by just that it's trying to create scarcity, like gold or silver or something. Like there's only a limited amount of it. So
0: no,
1: it's backed by collective
0: wrong,
1: belief
0: wrong,
1: in scarcity.
0: Wrong. You know what it's backed by? Vibes.
1: I was going to say like illusion and nothing.
0: Vibes. It's backed by vibes. That's all it is. It's worth whatever we say it is. Now, you could say, well, so is the American dollar, right? Let's just be honest. You could say so is the American dollar, right? You could make that argument that the American dollar is very similar. It's backed by vibes. I mean, let's just say, and I just Robinhood here to look at this just so I could make this argument here real quick. But I own stock, and I'll just pick one. Carnival Corporation. Okay? You know the Carnival Cruise Lines? I own stock in that. And I also I was gonna make a joke that I should not make. But anyway, there is it's worth $26.22 right now, $26.22 per share right now. But really, I bought it at $17.49 a share, like when I bought this. And I bought this during the pandemic when nobody was allowed to travel or do anything and all these companies were getting crushed, and that's a good time to buy stock, right? So I bought it then. And as of right now, as long as Carnival Cruise Line exists, I'm okay. I'm all right. You know, it's a little different. They're creating revenue. They're creating value. They're acquiring other people. They're doing things. You know, do you understand what I'm saying? They're actually earning and stuff like that. Bitcoin doesn't do any of that. Bitcoin is just worth whatever people on Reddit say it is worth. That's it. It's not doing anything else. There's nothing behind it. It's just how people like Austin feel about it. There's no value behind it. Then you can look at the volume behind it. There's a lot of that. Oh, there's a lot of volume behind it. 24 hours in volume, they've $23 billion have been traded in Bitcoin in the last 24 hours. There are 20 million Bitcoins floating around right now with a total market cap of $1.59 trillion. But it doesn't mean anything. Am I stupid? Austin, am I dumb? Am I making this up?
1: No, I don't think you're done for this.
0: Dale, you don't say bitcoins, you say Bitcoin. Bitcoin is both the singular and it's plural. Thank you. Thank you very much. That is absolutely amazing information. Thank you. So you say Bitcoin. You don't say I have X amount of, you don't say I have three Bitcoins. You say I have three Bitcoin. Is that correct?
1: Yes. Yeah, yes, that would be correct.
0: What an amazing world in which we're living in. I bet you Max doesn't have any Bitcoins.
2: I still use the green.
0: Okay.
2: By the way, we've got an echo all of a sudden.
0: You have an echo from me?
2: Yeah, from your end, and also Austin.
1: Yep. Me and Max are echo men now.
0: Well, here's the funny thing. I've not touched a single button over here.
2: Well, you're okay. It's just us.
0: Oh, okay. Well, you guys figure that out.
2: Shut up.
0: Okay, I'm sorry. I didn't realize you guys had some technical issues going on of your own. I got a million of my own over here, but none here because I have not touched a... Look, I'm going to tell you right now. I'm having a little bit of withdrawal here. I haven't heard the British robot guy. I haven't played the sound effects I like to play. I haven't been able to play audio. Guys, this is hard. I'm a clown. This is like taking a clown out of the circus and putting him in a classroom and be like, here, do your thing. And it's like,
2: something changed about four or five minutes ago. Your volume went way up high.
0: Interesting information. Okay.
2: Apparently they're working on something.
0: Good. I'm glad they are working on something. Good. Let's take a quick timeout. We'll see if we can get this all resolved. Get your thoughts in here. 10 with him. I'll answer all of your questions. I mean, they couldn't even do the 10 with him right without me, but we'll try. Stay tuned, folks. I'll be right back.
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1: It's time to answer the deep questions. It's 10 with
2: him.
3: Yes, 10 questions. 10 minutes. Politics, personal, pop culture, pro wrestling, parasocial relationships, and more. And I know Yaffe didn't get that right. I know he didn't get that right. All right, let's go ahead and get right to it. Why do you think the left is willing to die on this hill of pretending that biological men can be women? Because everything is identity with them, and if they give up one thing, it kind of gives up the game on absolutely everything. So they have to remain in the mix and playing these games in order to make sure that people understand that they themselves are willing to defend any. It's sort of like when an election is taking place and you see a bunch of people, like, I'll use this as an example. You'll have like Mitch McConnell spend money to defend someone who maybe isn't aligned as moderately as he is, but they want the seat, so they'll defend it with money. It has nothing to do with that individual. It's about showing you'll defend your side so other people will come along with you. And that's basically the same. It's the same thing. It's the same thing. What happened to the interview with Cameron Parker? Did he cancel? For those who don't know, Cameron Parker is a food blogger in Chattanooga. I had an interview scheduled for him because, oddly enough, Reddit's attacking me right now, but Reddit is also attacking him. And so because Reddit's attacking him right now, I kind of wanted to have a conversation with him. So he did not cancel. We had a bunch of technical issues that made it hard to do that interview. So we kind of punted that a little bit. I will try to get him back on tomorrow, hopefully. Hopefully we're going to be more straightened out tomorrow. That would be nice if we got kind of back to normal. So I will try my best to do that. All right. We did not cancel. He did not cancel. We'll get him on here in just a little bit. All right. What is the urgency with these data centers right now? Why do I keep seeing them? And I've been told that data centers use more water than a city. Well, maybe you've been told that they use more water than a city. They don't use more water than a city. A lot of them, especially the newer ones, the ones that are coming online now, are called closed-loop systems, which mean they dump the water in, and that's the end of it. That's it. There's not this whole thing where it's just pumping water 24/7 into the system. They've changed the way they go about doing these. And it's not this this water gushing or water devouring system that we keep hearing about. Why the urgency? I don't know. I'll put it to you this way. The reason for the urgency is quite simple. They need them now. I mean, there is an urgency for it. If they can't build them here, they're going to build them elsewhere. And China is, of course, one of the countries betting that they can stop them from being built here, and it will be easier just to go to China to do it. They want factories in the same way. I mean, look, imagine this. You're telling me, and this came up. This is in the story at the Chattanooga Times Free Press. Okay? This came up in that story. So I want you to go look at it. You know, where are the data centers? Where are this? One of the data centers that came up in one of these stories, maybe it's not the one there, but maybe it's in one of the other state stories, was, hey, we were going to have an aluminum smelting plant. And that deal fell through. So like, oh, we'll just use that land for a data center. And they're like, whoa, whoa, whoa, whoa, whoa, whoa, whoa. We don't want a data center. It's like, but you wanted an aluminum smelting plant? I'm sorry, I'm not big on the world of aluminum smelting. But I'm going to go out on a limb here, and I'm going to make a shot in the dark. And someone's going to tell me on the text line if I'm right or wrong about this. But I got to believe that aluminum smelting is significantly more damaging to the environment than a data center. Okay, I'm just going to go out on a limb here. Maybe I'm wrong. It's possible. Maybe I'm wrong. But I don't think that I am. All right, moving on. Ooh, a sports question. Here we go. Who you got now that it's week zero in college football? Now, you know who I got. University of Tennessee at Chattanooga, clearly. You know, I actually need UTC to do something for me. I need you guys to do something for me. I need you to beat Alabama. Okay? I need that to happen. I need you. Austin's not going to like that. But there's a game going on. Y'all are traveling down there. You need to go to Tuscaloosa, and you need to beat them. Now, I don't want their head coach to get fired, but that'll probably happen if that happens. But I do kind of want to see that going down. And so, who do I got anyway? I'm going to go with my heart. I'm going to say the Florida Gators, obviously. They're going to turn this thing around. This is it. They got it. But if I had to think with my brain, I think Arch Manning blows up. I think we're going to see Arch Manning sort of do what he's supposed to do here. And I think that we're going to see him become this superstar that everyone expected him to be. And he was never able to be yet. I think that's what we're going to end up with here. Was Charlie Kirk correct? College is a complete waste of money. No, Charlie Kirk was not correct on that. Charlie Kirk, I don't think, was making the argument that no college should ever be, no money should ever be spent on college. I think what he was saying is you have to focus on things that are actually beneficial to you. If you're going to get, don't take this the wrong way, Austin. If you're going to get a philosophy degree, if that's beneficial to you, then awesome. Great. It's not a waste of money. But if your job, if your goal afterwards is to go out and get a good job, you know, it's going to be harder to do with a philosophy degree than, say, an engineering degree. And maybe throwing all this free money for the kids, at least they assume it that way, at things like philosophy degrees is a waste of money. So maybe we should kind of rein that in a little bit and say maybe you should be pursuing stuff that's a little more fruitful. I mean, hell, AI is going to be doing all your philosophying anyway, right? You're going to be screwed there. All right, we'll be back tomorrow, folks. See ya.
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2: From ABC News, I'm Michelle Franzen. The divide between the U.S. and one of its top trading partners is deepening. Canada leaders detailing plans for retaliatory tariffs on U.S. goods set to begin September 8th. Canada's finance minister, François-Philippe Champagne, says the hikes will match the U.S. imposed 50% tariffs on certain Canadian imports already in effect.
4: We will meet the moment together.
2: ABC's Karen Travers has more on the brewing trade war.
5: Why is Canada doing this? Of course, we heard the Prime Minister say that they're in a trade war right now. They feel attacked and they have to respond. A senior Canadian government official said that they're doing this to level the playing field and protect Canadian companies, and that this is a necessary move. The President today said that of all the countries he deals with, Canada is the most difficult and unreasonable.
2: Fire crews in Nevada continuing to battle the Hawk Fire near Reno. More than 60,000 people have been evacuated northwest of Reno, and more than 15,000 acres have burned so far. Meantime, in Texas, a new blaze has exploded near Dallas, scorching 50,000 acres so far. In Massachusetts, prosecutors are expected to wrap up testimony from rebuttal witnesses today in the Lindsey Clancy trial. The mother is charged with killing her three children. Defense attorneys argue Clancy suffered from postpartum psychosis. ABC's Peter Haralambos says a forensic psychologist is on the stand today disputing the claim.
6: Tried to cast doubt on the argument that it was psychosis by highlighting that she only heard this voice in her head once, that her systems were kind of inconsistent with that, that she was more likely disassociating in those moments.
2: Closing arguments expected to begin this week. Pennsylvania's health department says two people have died in the state due to measles. There are the first deaths in the state from measles in 35 years. The CDC shows there are a record number of measles cases nationally for a second straight year, with 2,700 cases reported across 45 states.
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9: This is Jed Mescott. Jill Black is leaving the Hamilton County School Board with 2 years left on her term. This after her husband accepted a job in Toronto, according to the election administrator. That sets up a situation where the voters would decide on her replacement either this November the 3rd or in 2028. Out of Red Bank, no more for now. The city has too many stores that sell vaping and other products. The city decided to put into place a year-long moratorium for permitting others. Well done, and congratulations to Devoria Johnson, who is now an assistant chief with the Hamilton County EMS. Her promotion from captain makes her the first woman to hold that rank. In health news, the ultra-popular class of GLP-1 medications is turning out to have a few unanticipated side effects. Emerging research this morning shows that the drugs, which have proven effective in treating obesity and diabetes, may also be useful in treating addiction, such as drugs and alcohol. Well, on this date, back in 1916, President Woodrow Wilson signed into law the establishment of the National Park Service, which protects more than 400 areas in 50 states, totaling 84 million acres.
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2: Good afternoon, Chattanooga. You're listening to Let's Talk Money with Jim Place, Jamie O'Donnell, and Kyle Bryan. 267-1023 is the number. Start our market day with the Dow Jones sitting at 53,497, up about 81 points. S&P is at 7,672, up about 19 points.
3: Even.
2: How are y'all? Yeah, even.
4: I like how we start this show.
2: What?
3: Somebody points at somebody.
4: People, somebody points at somebody and somebody has to leave.
2: I feel like I'm getting good reps doing the intro. Sorry if you don't like it out there, but you're stuck with me doing it for a while.
3: It's good practice for
2: makes
3: Kyle.
2: When I first started, it was like, oh gosh, I got to remember what to
3: what
2: say.
3: What to say.
2: Now I'm like, oh yeah. It's,
3: wait till you get 15 years into it and sometimes you go, wait, what's the name of the show? Dad and I are both guilty.
2: The out has screwed me up for a while, but I think I got it. And I did learn it's sport talk, not sports.
3: Yeah, there is no S.
4: Yes.
2: I've learned that.
4: They will call you out on that.
2: That's funny to me, but hey, whatever works.
4: I used to call it
3: Everybody calls it sports talk.
2: Yeah, they're talking about sports, not just one. Max, are you with us today?
5: That's debatable.
2: Well,
5: I'm here.
2: It was weird not having you yesterday, man. You're like the constant here.
5: You know, the dentist sent my wife to have some dental surgery when she broke a tooth.
2: Oh. Okay.
3: Oh, that's always fun. I broke a tooth not too long ago.
5: So I spent the whole day over there yesterday for the most part. They didn't do a thing except look at it.
2: What?
5: So now I got to be off another day to take her back so they can do it. Plus, I need to borrow about $1,200.
2: We can have Jim would loan it to you.
3: Yeah.
5: Yeah.
3: He's got you covered.
5: Man,
3: now, let me ask. Was she in pain?
5: No, there's no pain.
3: I didn't have any pain either. It was the weirdest thing. I was eating a mushroom, and I was like, there should not be something crunchy in a mushroom. And I was like, uh-oh, that's half my tooth. I just expected it to hurt.
2: Golly, I can't. That just makes me feel in pain thinking about breaking a tooth.
5: I mentioned to her, I said, how about if I just punch you?

0: in the mouth and knock it out, it'd be cheaper to just post bond.
1: Yeah.
2: I'm guessing that's probably a no-go, Max.
0: Yeah, well, she explained to me what the problems would be if I did that.
2: Yeah, that would be a lot more expensive than $1,200, yeah. Wouldn't it?
3: I will say, that was the first time I'd had a crown or any. I mean, the tooth was perfectly healthy, and they were like, and I thought, like, what's wrong with my teeth? And they were like, they're fine. Sometimes they just break. I'm like, okay. But the grinding and all that, I mean, just... Next time I have to do anything like that, I'm wearing earplugs. I'm going in more prepared. I was unprepared.
4: I should ask for the drugs. Can you give me the...
3: drugs and earplugs. I think the earplugs might be more important.
4: I like it.
2: I don't know.
4: That stuff's expensive.
3: So wait, did Mom break one?
2: No, but...
3: We're probably not supposed to. She'll probably yell at us.
4: Yeah, HIPAA.
2: Yeah, you don't talk about that, but she had one that kind of split, so she ended up having to get some work done today.
4: Okay. Today?
3: Well, that'll be fun.
2: Partially today.
4: Okay.
3: You got to go in. They got to look at it. They got to take their 8,000 x-rays. Then they got to decide what they're going to do with it. Is the tooth healthy? Is the tooth not healthy? Then
2: What's
3: they're
2: the
3: going to take
2: of the tooth?
3: Then they're going to take your healthy tooth, in my case, and grind it down, which I was like, are we sure this is the right methodology?
2: Well, you broke it,
3: here?
2: Rubber, right?
3: Oh, yeah. I mean, yeah, it's straight up broken
2: I
3: half.
2: Think that's the same thing your mother did. It was cracking. And it wasn't painful.
3: Yep.
2: But then they have to grind that one down. Then they have to put a cap on it. And the cap costs money. Quite a bit of money.
3: None of that stuff's inexpensive. But I remember I was going down to the Bahamas, and it was like, they hand me, they're like, well, we can't get this done before then. And they do a temporary crown, and they hand me some denture stuff, and I'm like, what like, is this really gonna be okay? It was, it all worked out. But
2: all right, so Kyle, I got two things here.
4: All right,
2: both of which you
3: I'm getting cut off here because no more tooth surgery.
4: Let's talk teeth. Taxes or football, which one? That's what my go-to topics.
2: Those are the two I got. As a matter of fact, okay. I'll do the football first.
4: All right,
2: okay?
4: I like it. It is. So, hey, how about the weather this morning? I walked out.
3: Oh,
4: and I was
3: so good.
4: Fall.
2: I could kind of tell
4: God.
2: The
3: I had a sweater on.
2: Had a fallish tint to it,
4: yes,
2: didn't it?
4: Yes.
2: Makes you start thinking that pretty soon
4: we'll have Saturday, Sunday, Monday, Thursday.
2: Yeah,
4: football.
2: You got it.
4: Friday.
2: All right, so
3: I was thinking those would all make good boat days, but y'all keep watching football.
2: A part of this is financial, and a part of this is just the lack of continuity or clarity by the NCAA. Tennessee's got a starting linebacker named Aaron Carter.
4: Mm-hmm.
2: Aaron Carter, at the end of the last season, declared for the NFL draft. For whatever reason, he made a determination, maybe with agents and whoever he consulted with after the fact.
4: That money. He got paid.
2: Well, he was going to come back to Tennessee.
4: Yeah.
2: And he...
4: Smart choice.
2: He reimbursed the agent and everything went on. And the NCAA recently came down with a ruling that he was going to be suspended for the first two games of the college season, which would have been the Furman game and the Georgia Tech game.
4: Yeah.
2: Because of a $425 payout that he had reimbursed 10 or 11 months ago mm-hmm. to the agent for airfare.
4: Airplane ticket.
2: Yes. Now.
3: Wait, so he paid the money back.
2: Paid the money back.
4: Yeah.
2: Now, it used to be that if you pay the money back like that, you still had a violation.
4: Sure.
2: And he had taken the money, had decided not to go. And
4: that was a long time ago. Rules perspective, so, like we're way beyond that.
2: So now you have the entire legal system that has had a series of rulings over a period of time. One of which came out a few weeks ago by a judge, and I believe it was Louisiana.
4: Mm-hmm. Shocker.
2: And in essence, what the judge simply said was, the NCAA has a rule that you've got 5 years to play four seasons.
4: Right.
2: Period.
4: Yep. Junior college counts.
2: I don't care where you're at or what you did before, you still got 5 years to play four seasons. So you had several players that went out to the draft.
4: Mm-hmm. Got drafted.
2: They declared for the draft, got drafted.
4: Got cut.
2: Got caught by a particular team, then got cut from that team, picked up by another team, has played two preseason games and gotten checks from the NFL to do that, but has now been declared eligible to go back to LSU, pick up NIL money, and play all 12 games.
4: Yeah.
2: So here's a guy that's got maybe tens of thousands of dollars in this transaction, And then you've got another kid that they choose to suspend for two games based on a set of rules that are as antiquated as the day is long. I mean, the dollars have been reimbursed.
4: Just
2: he's not a part of the NFL. He never got drafted out there. Yet he's subject to a two-game penalty where he can't play, and you've got other guys coming back. Now, you have leagues that are saying, we don't like this.
4: Sure.
3: I understand that, but consistently apply the rule.
2: Yeah.
3: Whatever it is.
2: Whatever it's going to be. Now, there's the rule, and then there's a judge.
4: Mm-hmm.
2: Now, the judges interpreted were it left to the NCAA, these kids would not have been eligible.
4: Right.
2: So their rule says they're not eligible, but a federal judge has come out and said, yes, they are, and they've got to call, they're going to have to follow federal law.
4: Yeah.
2: But when you're looking at your own situation for that and say, look, I just suspended a kid for XYZ for a $425.
4: Did the NCAA suspend him, or was it? Okay.
2: It was the NCAA that did that. Now, could they federally go challenge that in some way, shape, or form? But they probably figured that was the least result.
4: Yeah.
2: Number one, they thought it was potentially two games that they could win.
4: Yeah, I was about to say it would depend on
2: and it would be dependent upon when it was. If they were getting ready to play Alabama,
4: then
2: I think you'd have seen them take them to court and do X, Y, Z. But, I mean, the NCAA is between
4: a
2: rock and a
4: mess.
2: Hard place right now. But they're going to have to figure out in a hurry, if you've got a federal judge saying you got to do this for X, then you better take a look at your own rules relative to Y and say, look, from a legality standpoint, it looks to me like we can't do this right now.
4: Right.
2: Now, we can go to court, we can challenge it, we can go to Congress, we can ask for an antitrust exemption. There's all kind of things that we could do, but we need to be able to apply our laws. And right now, they really can't apply the rules that they have in place, but they can apply it to one and not apply it to the other when the egregiousness is significantly more on one side than it is the other.
4: Well, and it's just a testament to how far we've come. You remember, I mean, two instances come to mind that where today they wouldn't be a big deal. I mean, the main one is the Bruce Pearl incident, where he basically got kicked out of coaching college basketball because he hosted that barbecue, and then he lied about it. He had recruits to his house.
3: It's always cover-up, ladies and gentlemen. Don't do the cover-up.
4: But also, remember A.J. Green, the receiver at Georgia that sold a jersey for $1,000? I think he had to miss an entire year.
2: Yes, whereas now,
3: that's perfectly legal now.
4: Absolutely. That's just telling you where it was and how antiquated it was, but how far we've come. I mean, that's not been that long ago. I mean, it's been probably 10, 15 years.
2: Well, they're going to have to start linking up their existing rules to what the court system says.
4: Yeah.
2: I mean, they're at the mercy of this. I kind of get where they are.
4: Yeah.
2: But, I mean, if you're from the third party out, and you're going, how in the world can you have this? And this person be suspended from playing, you can have that. This person that's accepted thousands upon thousands of dollars, played in NFL games, come back to college.
4: Yeah.
2: And then you're saying, okay, well, in the NCAA stance is, those aren't our rules. Our rules are you get suspended if you do X.
4: Yeah.
2: We're having to do Y over here because the judge said we had to do it. Therefore, we're not liable for any level of inconsistency in the rules.
3: See, that's just that not...
2: Is
3: someone from the outside looking in that... Obviously, has no dog in this hunt. That's you got to figure out how to consistently apply the rules. It also kind of makes perfect sense to me why organizations want to get rid of the NCAA.
2: Well,
3: because if that's how they're going to act,
2: I mean, now you look at it and you go, okay, how much money is a kid that wasn't pro football that's now back in college football going to make an NIL money this year? So not only does he get to play when the Tennessee kid doesn't get to play, but he's probably going to pick up.
4: Yeah.
2: $500,000 or a million
4: at least.
2: $2 million to play college football for the season.
4: And you know who's in the middle of all of it? Lane Kiffin.
2: Not surprising. 267-1023. Let's talk money. We'll be right back.
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0: We are looking at a mix of sun and clouds today with a high of 92. Clear skies tonight. It's going to go down to about 68. Another nice evening. And a 30% chance of showers tomorrow. Currently 81 degrees at the Talk Monster.
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2: You're back with Let's Talk Money. 267-1023 is the number. All right, question number two for you, Kyle.
4: Football taxes, death is
2: next. We're moving from football to taxes for a second.
4: What a transition.
2: You're married, filing jointly. A client comes in. They got two Social Securities. They're drawing $4,000 a month out of their IRA, whatever the case would be. Total adjusted gross income, $120,000. Married, filing jointly. What bracket are they in?
4: 12.
2: Okay. Really rich guy worth 20 or 30 million.
3: 20 is wrong, Kyle. Yeah. 12 is correct.
4: Right. Well, right. I mean, he's like an auctioneer over here. We got 20, we got 30.
2: Now we go to the other end. You got a guy that's got $25 million.
4: Okay.
2: Okay. And he sells $200,000 worth of stocks.
4: Yes.
2: He's got most of his accounts, non-qualified accounts, because he sold his business, whatever the case would be.
4: 15.
2: Yes. Capital gain tax.
4: Assuming.
3: Or part of it. Assuming that was his only income.
4: And assuming it's long-term capital gains.
2: Now you got Mr. and Mrs. Jones coming in here, put money in their 401ks forever. They've built a $3 or $4 million net worth. They've got $140,000 of adjusted gross income coming off RMDs.
4: Yes.
2: Okay, mainly pre-tax money, which is how a majority of people show up. What rate? What are they
4: on Social Security?
2: Yeah.
4: 22. If they're at 140 plus they got Social Security, yeah.
2: Yeah. So they're going to be at a 22%. So what?
3: And 85% of their Social Security will be taxable.
2: What we find is people that come to us with $1 to $3 or $4 million, most of which is in pre-tax money, are going to get hammered relative to the wealthier and relative to the poor.
4: Well, they can
3: say they're getting hammered. Tax rate's higher.
4: I'll say this. I mean, the difference in the wealthy and the person that's got $1 million, that wealthy person's paid a lot of tax to get to that $20 million.
2: Yes.
4: Yep. Most likely.
3: Most cases.
2: But in many cases, they've paid at the capital gain rate.
4: Depending on how they've made it. Not necessarily. If it's all stock grants or, you know, they're a high earner, if they're, you know, a doctor that's made $2 million.
2: That's right. You can get a percentage of that. Now, you fund it with a lot of those people, though. They've got quite a bit of pre-tax money.
4: Yeah, generally.
2: And so the difference between pre-tax money and after-tax money and the capital gain rate versus your ordinary income rate, what this article talked about is most people that have an investable net worth, not counting their home, in the $1 to $4 million class are paying significantly more taxes than anybody else
4: percentage-wise, maybe not total dollars. Yeah, but if you think about, you know, a guy that's – again, someone that's worth $20 million, if they sold a piece of business and made $20 million, I mean, they paid 23.8% on that. So it's not nothing. It's a lot of money. But it does bring up a good point, and it's just something we're running into a lot. As people are living longer and they've got more saved, like having a mix of pre and post tax money is very important. I got off a call with
3: it always has been.
4: I think it's just glaringly really critical now. Yes, I just got off a call with someone this morning that's got $6 million in pre tax money, and they own some land, so they've got some liquidity from that. But you know, he hadn't even considered a Roth conversion, and we start talking about what that means and how
2: and he may have a window of opportunity between 65 and 70 years.
4: Especially because his wife's a lot younger than him, so I'm trying to explain to him he needs to defer Social Security, live off some money that he can take out of his account, and then let's look at Roth convert to the top of the 12%. It's a no-brainer if you're in.
2: Yeah, maybe even to the top of the 22.
4: That's what I was about to say. If you can get to the 22 and you think about that long-term growth, and you're doing most of that for your spouse, not necessarily.
2: Now, what I find historically is a majority of the people, not always, but a majority of the people that come to us with a substantial amount of pre-tax money.
4: It's just common.
2: They put money in 401k.
4: They've saved the taxes over the years.
2: They've had significant gains during that 20 or 30 or 40 year period of time out there. And they don't really necessarily completely understand
4: the ramifications.
2: Trap that they're going to be in. I put myself in that same category.
4: Yeah.
2: I mean, I was deferring taxes and now I'm doing RMDs.
4: If you didn't have RMDs, you wouldn't be in a trap. You'd be fine. You'd just let it continue to grow and not touch it. But the RMDs are what catch you. And while they've moved that age back, if you're born after 1960, you don't have to start those until you're 75. That's still, I mean, people are living to be 95. So you think about 20 years of that.
2: The style, the type of bucket you have your money in. We were in a meeting this morning with a couple that sold a significant amount of land, had about a $4 million investment portfolio, all in trust for their one daughter that would be the eventual heir, who's going to get a complete step up in basis. Now, the difference would be if the $4 million had been in pre-tax accounts, she inherits the account, she's got 10 years to get all the money out, she owes the ordinary income tax. But in that after-tax account, complete different set of rules as far as step up and basis.
4: And it made a good sense they were in a community property trust, which I've been really preaching that recently. But it's a big thing if you've got post-tax money.
2: What does a community property trust do that's different?
4: Basically, Tennessee is not a community property state, which means that if you have money, when you pass away, you get a step up in basis on 50% of the money if you own it jointly with your spouse. Where in a community property trust, if the money is in that trust, the surviving spouse gets 100% step up in basis at the passing of one of the spouses. And so the other nice part about it is your heir gets another step up in basis. So if you've got money that is like post-tax that's going to grow, there's going to be long-term capital gains, property, any of those things, it's a huge advantage to have that money in community property trust.
2: And you don't really know what you don't know.
4: Yeah.
2: I mean, there are a lot of people that have a, maybe they're not worth $4 or $5 million, but you don't know where the tax code applies, doesn't apply, what you could do, what you might not do. And a lot of that has to do with what we would refer to as pure planning.
4: Well, and the other flip side of the community property trust, you can put appreciated stock into it. So if you've got a large built-in gain, you can contribute that stock, and they get a step-up in basis at passing. So there's a lot anyway. I don't want to get into the details, but it makes a big difference. But in
3: essence, it's going to matter more if you're married.
4: Correct.
3: It's really irrelevant if you're not.
4: Happily married, too, because if you're in a bad marriage, you don't want to put in a community property trust because there is not much you can do about that.
2: You're dividing by two in a community property trust.
4: I guess the silver lining is you'll probably save a lot in attorney fees because there won't be much
3: to fight over. That's not always a bad thing. I mean, the truth is, and I think the other thing people miss on taxes is, look, if you're making $1 million a year, you're in 37% tax bracket, you pay in. That's all there is to it.
4: Unless you're cheating, you're paying.
3: You are paying. What I do think people miss, Jim, you were talking about that person making that couple making 140, say 200,000 total income. The majority of that, they got a little bit at 10.
4: Yep.
3: They got a little bit at 12.
4: It's marginal.
3: Then they got more on the 22. And the tax rate, if you're trying to look at it, you really want to look at the effective
4: rate. Yeah, a lot of people think
3: marginal rate matters.
4: Yeah.
3: But effective rate matters too.
4: Well, and a lot of people think, oh man, if I can't take that bonus because it's going to put me back over the tax bracket. And I'm like, no, take the bonus.
3: Yeah.
2: Take the bonus, pay the taxes, and move on.
3: Move on. Yeah.
2: All right, Paul, how are you?
12: Hey, good. Quick question, and then I was just going to hang up and listen. So I've got a CD renewing, being offered a bank corp. I think it's a 20-year bond with a 3-year period where they can't call it, paying 6%. Monthly. The ratings look pretty good. Just wanted to get your all's opinion on that.
4: Okay. 3-year guaranteed 6%.
3: Thanks, Paul. We appreciate the call.
4: That seems
2: first off,
4: too good to be true.
2: One of the things I would look at
3: 6% monthly can't be right.
4: No.
2: Or
4: they might pay it monthly, but it's annualized.
3: Yes. I mean,
2: but 6% is a higher number.
4: Correct.
2: If I'm looking
4: for a bond
2: at that world,
4: or
2: say,
4: a CD?
2: Normally in that world, I'm 4.5% might be the number, maybe 4%. When I start to see a higher number than what's out there, now I'm really want to look underneath the covers
4: fees.
2: To see what's going on.
4: What fees?
2: Yeah, I'm not saying there you don't know.
3: The other thing I would add is, there's not going to be a 20-year CD. So this has to be a different kind of bond.
2: It sounds like some type of bond, maybe an individual bond rather than a certificate of
4: deposit. So in that scenario, you really got to look at risk of who's issuing the bond. Is it sustainable?
3: You need to look at that, Kyle. And the other issue you can run into with individual bonds is their tradability.
4: Right.
3: When you buy, if you go out and buy Coca-Cola stock, it is traded on the open market. It is liquid as all get out.
2: If you bought a Coca-Cola bond, it's probably tradable. But you can get a lot of bonds that are very thinly traded that
3: you
2: don't have a market for.
3: And in my opinion, any individual bond, you need to do some research on the tradability. Because the truth is, What most people would say is bonds bought in less than $1 million, individual bonds bought or sold in less than $1 million increments come with very high trading costs. And from what I know, that is still true. So you need to be aware of that. Now, if you're going to hold it to maturity, it doesn't matter. Mm-hmm. That trading impact, it isn't there, but it's something to be aware of. 267-1023 is the number. It's Let's Talk Money. We'll be right back.
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3: We're back with Let's Talk Money. 267-1023 is the number. Let's go to the phone lines. Hi, Don Oaks. How are you?
24: Hey, good afternoon. Good to talk to y'all. I hadn't called in a while. And I hate to get you off the subject of exciting IRS stuff and taxes and minimum distributions, but
3: that's okay. I'm sure you have much more exciting topics for us.
24: Much more exciting stuff to talk about, like mortgage rates, which have not done hardly a thing in the last 3 weeks. And if you looked at the graphs, the 10-year Treasury has been trading between 4.6 and 4.7. And that's probably, I hate to say the steadiest, but it's just not jumping one way or the other, which is maybe okay, which that translates to 6 7/8 to 7 1/8 today. And that's where we've been for the last 3 weeks. And we've got some work to do to get where everybody was predicting we would be by the end of the year, which was between 6 and 6.5. So, we've got some work to do on that. One thing I did want to mention, too, and I know it's not the subject today that y'all been talking about, but everybody hears about scams. So this is my PSA. Sorry, Jamie. This is my PSA for today.
3: No, that's
24: good.
3: Got a client
24: that we started the loan 4 years ago, been living happily. The first of this year applied for a forbearance. There were circumstances that led him to need to do that, which he was granted by the lender for 5 months. So in other words, they're going to bundle those payments up, but then they're going to come due at the end of the 5 months. So then he applied for a deference, which he was granted. So that moves all that lump sum to the end of the loan. Well, he gets a call last week from somebody representing that they are representing the lender, saying, oh, we see you're going into pre-foreclosure. You need to send us some money via either a gift card, crypto, to get you out of this. So he came in and we called that same number. And I said to the guy who has definitely a foreign accent, I said, what bank or lender do you represent? And the person hung up. The bottom line is there's so many scams out there. I mean, my debit card was hacked. I got the phone call 2 months ago. Oh, you missed jury duty. You know, pay us with a credit card or whatever. Just people be careful. If somebody wants a debit card, somebody wants cash, if somebody wants crypto, if somebody wants a gift card, it's 99%
3: red flags.
24: A scam. Yeah.
3: Yes.
24: Please be aware of that. So.
3: Well, no, that's a good PSA, Don. What do you see? I mean, historically speaking, I know nobody wants to hear this, but rates right as they are aren't terribly out of line with the long-term historical norms.
24: They're not. And, you know, if you looked nationally, all the lenders across the country are not where we were supposed to be production-wise because there was predicting a 10 to 15% increase in 2026 versus 2025. Highlands is ahead of where we were last year, but we're in the same boat. We're just not originating loans. So to try to get into the psyche of people out there, we got spoiled, you know, number one, by 3%, 30-year fixed-rate mortgages. We got spoiled by that. And number two is there's just general angst, you know, what are rates going to do? Are they really going to come down? Maybe we should wait. You know, what's the economy going to do? Maybe we should wait. So you got to mix all of that in. That's just Don's opinion of the three main factors that are out there making people a little hesitant to buy. But as you said, Jamie, historically, let's say 6 7/8 or 7 ain't that bad.
3: And
24: as I've said before, as you all know, and you've repeated it for me, date the rate, marry the house. If you find what you need that checks all the boxes, don't worry about the rate. It would be nifty if they're lower, but just go ahead and get the house and think about refinancing whenever they do come down.
3: Any noticeable changes in the Chattanooga market, Don? Has it slowed down at all? And I know time of year and different factors like that impact it, but
24: yes, it's a little cyclical, which is what we're seeing. I don't know if that's everybody in Chattanooga. You know, we'll have a really good month and a slow month, really good month and a slower month. But and I can't tell you what price range is not moving as well as they thought. But just from the little, you know, bit of clients that I'm talking to and realtors, it's the 350 to 500 range that's maybe not moving as well as they would have thought. So that's the move up buyer typically.
3: It, as crazy as it sounds, those are somehow that became the,
2: you know,
3: the less expensive homes in Chattanooga.
24: Yeah,
2: I'm going to tell you something, Don, and you tell me whether you think this is correct or not. It's not directly related to what you're doing, but layout of a home is really important. Like, we've got a home in Council Fire that has a really good layout. That has masters on three levels.
4: Yeah.
2: That is going to be in relatively high demand in a wider variety of circumstances as versus some other homes. So the layout of your house, I mean, you can have a $400,000 home, you put it up for sale, and it's going to sell in a month.
4: Mm-hmm.
2: Because it's a
3: that's what
2: really
3: he's saying is these
2: layout.
3: Those homes are actually moving slower, which is odd to me.
2: They may be moving slower, but that may be, are you a jewel within the realm of XYZ?
4: That's probably more a sign that people aren't moving to Chattanooga. I feel like if you're moving to Chattanooga, that's a one you would want to buy, but you're not going to move. Like it feels like a unilateral. Like unfortunately, $400,000 is like a little bit above a starter home at this point, right?
2: It's the average median price. I'd say that $395 to $4.
4: Crazy.
3: It's a different world. Don, how do people get in touch with you?
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3: Thanks, Don. We appreciate the call.
4: Man, three master baths, huh? Or bedrooms, huh?
2: Hey. Now, here's one I didn't know. I'm going back.
3: Now, but what? Here's what he does. The market of people in Chattanooga can afford that home is also going to be smaller.
4: Yeah.
3: This isn't a $400,000 or $500,000 house with three masters. That
2: no,
3: there is a difference, and I think a lot of it is, and I'm still seeing this. I mean, where do you want to live in town? Mm. Yeah. Do you have kids that are in school? If a lot of time you got kids that are in school that are younger, they're going to be driven towards Signal and North Chattanooga. Period. That's it. I mean, those are two of the, that's not it.
4: That's one of the two big factors.
3: But it's the two places where you can clearly see that drive impacting real estate prices,
4: yeah,
3: is what I'm trying to say. And the other aspect of it is, do you want to live in town or do you want to live out of town? And how do we even define that anymore? I mean, yeah. I would have called East Brainerd out of town when I was in high school. It was a long drive to Baylor. It was out of town. There was a lot of farmland still there.
4: Yeah, yes. Now
3: it's these days, it's all kind
2: it's all
3: of
2: in
3: morphing
2: town.
3: Into each other. And where do you want to be? There's a lot of factors to Chattanooga real estate.
2: The reason I brought up what I brought up to Don a minute ago, though, was I had a realtor that knew our house fairly well and said, do not put this house up for sale unless you're ready to move.
4: Yeah.
2: I mean, that was because he says, well, this is one that, although the ticket price is going to be higher, it's going to be in pretty significant demand based on who it is that would consider buying that home.
4: Yeah.
2: And there's an assessment that you got to kind of look at, because sometimes you can say, I love my house, but the general public isn't necessarily going to love your house.
4: Yeah.
2: You know, where you're kind of look at
4: it's
2: it
4: a practical
2: and say,
4: place.
2: Yeah, it's got to be a
3: Lord,
2: level.
3: Somebody paid $4 million for the Frank Lloyd Wright house.
4: And it was listed at like 1.8, I think, and they bid it up to $4 million.
3: So, sorry if you're listening, but that is a
4: and that's
3: high
4: a small
3: dollar
4: house.
2: Well,
3: high that, dollar price for, well, to for, be fair, it's the only Frank Lloyd Wright house in Tennessee, but I mean, that also, I mean, from what I had heard living on the Ridge, is that house has been quietly on the market for quite some time.
2: Yes, and that with old homes come significant renovations.
3: No, no.
2: Or they may be behind the damn scene.
3: No, you do not. Here's the kicker. If I had been selling that house, you don't get to touch the Frank Lloyd Wright house. I mean, you would be crazy to.
2: Well, what happens if the roof caves in, or the plumbing caves.
3: I'm saying there's maintenance. But Jim, let's face it. My house was built in 1888. Yours was built in 1997. We pretty much face the same maintenance issues. Once they're 10 years old, they leak. Your air conditioner dies.
4: No.
3: Your water heater dies. Fill in the blank. You're just not saving
2: there's expenses
3: that much on at the point it's not brand new.
4: Yeah.
3: 267-1023 is the number. This Let's Talk Money. We'll be right back.
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0: A mix of sun and clouds today, high of 92 forecast. Tonight, skies are going to clear, going down to 68 degrees, and tomorrow a 30% chance of some rain. Currently 82 degrees and sunshine at Chattanooga's Talk Monster.
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4: You're back with Let's Talk Money. 267-1023 is the number.
2: Well, you
4: Ken's
2: know,
4: giving the point here.
2: One of the things I wanted to bring up for just a second, because we've been talking about $3 million, $4 million accounts. One of the things I want to say out here, there are a lot of people that have worked all their lives that have, between a husband and a wife, have gotten $300,000 or $400,000 of 401k money, and they're going to live off two Social Securities, and the number is $300,000, not $3 million.
4: Mm-hmm.
2: There's an understanding here that the $300,000 is every bit, if not more important to you than the $3 million to somebody else.
4: Of course.
2: And a lot of the principles we talk about remain the same.
4: Yeah,
2: I mean, you're really looking for distributions. You may have a single widow that's drawing money out there that's getting to the top of the 12% bracket at 60 or 65,000 versus 130,000 out there that maybe needs to take a percentage of their money out of a brokerage account or out of a Roth IRA or whatever it would be, because you're trying to determine what the situation is relative to where that person is in life. And where that person lives within the framework of the code.
4: And what they need. I mean, that's a big thing. It's like, well, how much do you need? I mean, there's people that have $300,000 that don't need it. They're comfortable living off Social Security. They got no debt.
2: Or maybe they work for TVA. They've got $500,000, $600,000 in 401k. They got a good pension. They got Social Security.
4: Yeah.
2: And the only thing they're using the portfolio is it's one-off stuff. Then there are other people that come in here. They're using that portfolio to exist.
4: Mm-hmm.
2: And by the nature of that portfolio, ends up having to be a little bit more conservative than it would otherwise, because the dollar lost is more important to that person.
4: Yeah, there's the question of, you know, how much do you need to live and how much do you need to allocate to safe money? How much can you let grow?
2: I think what happens with the advisor or a good advisor, in my mind, is it becomes less about the available dollars to invest and more about the situation.
4: Mm-hmm.
2: What are the circumstances where you're not any less in tune in a meeting with a client that has $400,000 in a 401k when they're a new prospect than someone that has $4 million?
4: Mm-hmm.
2: Yeah, one may be a better case, but not necessarily a better client, not necessarily a better human being, and is going to have a level of complexity relative to their situation.
4: Yep.
2: So you better be ready to deal with any and all that come through the door.
3: Yeah, I ones that do make me nervous are the people that want to be investors but are at their very nature truly conservative. Yeah. And in this scenario, I use conservative from a market perspective, not
2: stock market,
3: nothing
2: standpoint.
3: Nothing to do with your political beliefs. But I do it, and it can be hard to, and I feel like you walk a really thin line in that scenario because you want to explain to people the risk that they are taking by being that conservative. And that risk is inflation. It's a simple way to understand it.
4: Especially
3: and we've
4: right now.
3: Seen a lot of it here recently. And I do think it's important to educate people, but it's also really important not to push people into a zone where you know or you
2: they're
3: have a good feeling that they're going to panic. And and sometimes that's a trade-off. I have met certain folks that would fall into that category that are willing to go, oh, I see that. There's risk on both sides. Can we take a very middle of the road ground? And then there's others that just can't get over that hurdle. And if you can't get over the hurdle,
2: then you got to
3: don't do it.
2: But you've got to live with the repercussions
3: of either side.
2: Yes. It,
3: whether you decide to be somewhat of an investor or you decide to be completely a saver, whatever term you want to put on it, you need to know that there's trade-offs on both sides. And whichever route you go, even if it's a middle ground, you need to commit to it.
4: Yeah.
3: And I think that's an important message to preach a little more right now when markets are at all-time highs, because it all feels good now. Mm-hmm. But we know that when we average this out, this
2: what
3: isn't the
2: around,
3: trajectory that
2: yes.
3: it goes. So it's one of those that I do think is important not to forget. Coming up next, Yaffe Live, 1 to 3, 3 to 7, Sport Talk. We'll talk to you all tomorrow.

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1: From ABC News, I'm Michelle Franzen. Trade talks remain stalled between the U.S. and Canada. Canadian officials announcing new details on its retaliatory tariffs for American imports after President Trump imposed a 50% tariff hike on some Canadian goods. Effective September 8th, Canada will put into place tariffs up to 50% on some U.S. goods.
2: And they're effectively going to be matching those tariffs that the United States applied to the same goods. Now, they say it's not going to be exactly a perfect match of product for product, but it will be similar. So that means we're going to see a 50% counter tariff on things like steel and aluminum. They had previously been subjected to a 25% tariff. We'll also see a 50% tariff on things like furniture, clothing, and apparel. And tariffs will also apply to some food products as well.
1: ABC's Karen Travers. The Supreme Court has allowed some of President Trump's executive order on mail-in ballots to proceed. The Trump administration says the new rules will make voting by mail more secure. Critics say there's no evidence of widespread voter fraud in U.S. elections. ABC's Jay O'Brien has more.
3: There's a flurry of lawsuits here, and the court did not rule, the high court, on the merits and the contents of Trump's executive order here, which means this issue is likely to be in front of the Supreme Court again. The three liberal justices dissenting here, Justice Ketanji Brown Jackson calling the president's executive order, quote, blatantly unconstitutional.
1: Troubling findings on pro football players and brain injuries.
4: CTE is a degenerative brain disorder caused by repeated head injuries. At least one in four former football players in the NFL who died between 2016 and 2021 may have had it, according to a study in the British Medical Journal. And among those who gave their brains to science, and more than 300 did, nearly all had evidence of CTE. 93.2%. In a statement to ESPN, the NFL says it continuously strives to make the game of football safer.
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1: Wake America? You a fan there, Captain Max?
2: He kind of reminds me of my ex-wife. He's trying his best to drive me crazy.
1: We'll talk more about there is a lot to talk about. A lot of weird stuff going on, I have to say, in the news. I mean, some stuff is dangerous, some stuff is important, but there is a lot of just strange stuff as well that we'll have to get to. You are listening to Yaffe It Live. This is the show where you can count on the latest news, the best guests, and the best live and local talk all for your midday commute here on the Talk Monster. Although I don't have any guests today. I have you, Captain Max. You're my guest.
2: That ought to make for a heck of a show.
1: I don't have any other guests to bring on today. I do want to talk a little bit more. And I thought you missed it yesterday, Max. I went in a lot of detail when it came to data centers. There's a couple of different angles to that we'll have to get to later on. Also, we'll have to talk about the fact that President Trump says the Strait of Hormuz. You know, he's been saying we own it. But he posted this morning that all of the mines have been removed now from the Strait. And then, of course, we have economic outcast, Operation Economic Outcast against Iran. We keep changing the names to these things. But it's the economic D-Day. We'll discuss that, the good and the bad from that. And much more. I have the Tennessee bullet points. We'll have our Sports Monster segment of the day. And as I mentioned, Captain Max is our guest. He is here today, back today, which is good news. Max, how are you, sir?
2: Well, I'm good, because one more day off and I'd have probably hurt somebody.
1: Oh, okay. You missed me that much.
2: Oh, well, okay.
1: You missed Dale. That's who you missed.
2: Yeah, that's who. Yeah.
1: You missed Dale Jackson. He was canceled for a couple of days and he came back today.
2: Oh, he asked me all kind of questions about what you said about him.
1: I read his statement. He sent me that statement. Yeah. I read it. I don't know what the problem is here, but you're doing all right. Other than that, did you know that my daughter, her third birthday?
2: Oh, I saw the photos. Yeah,
1: Sunday.
2: Yeah,
1: I bought her a little lawnmower. It's a bubble lawnmower.
2: I saw it. Can she cut grass at my house?
1: You know, it's funny. I show people this picture because she's pushing this little. It's a little plastic lawnmower that blows bubbles when you push it, and she loves it. I knew she would. Found it at Walmart for $9. So the you know, those factories in China are really good at giving us cheap crap and selling it for cheap. I just have to say, because I'm sure that's where it came from. But yeah, I gave that to her and I took that picture and so many people are like, can she cut my grass? They're like, it's too bad that it doesn't actually mow the lawn.
2: Yeah. Well, she's almost big enough to ride the riding lawnmower.
1: We don't have one of those. Well, she can you have to push
2: she,
1: a real
2: she
1: one.
2: She can use mine.
1: Oh, okay. We'll get her. We'll get her on that fairly soon.
2: I'm trying to figure out how to get a blade on the bottom of Mama's scooter. You know, so she could just run over the yard with a scooter and cut the grass. Yeah.
1: But yeah, it's so funny because I guess I'm kind of training her for the future. Right? Is this kind of like to get her ready?
2: Listen,
1: prepared?
2: I don't want to hurt your feelings, but by the time she's old enough to do it, she will have absolutely no interest in cutting the grass.
1: What if I get a real lawnmower and make it blow bubbles like this one? Maybe that'll help?
2: Good luck.
1: No? You don't think so? No. How do I get Izzy to do it? He can't walk yet, but
2: Well, you'll have to take the belt to him probably to get him to do it. Once he gets old enough to realize it's work and not play.
1: I mean, I guess I'll keep doing it for a while, although it's been a bit. I really need to get that done. I have to tell you a story about what Evie did yesterday. And I know we got important news. And maybe, Max, in the next segment, I'll ask you what we should start with in the important news.
2: Okay.
1: There's a lot going on. But would you like me to tell you the story of what my daughter did yesterday, and I need you to answer this question for me.
2: Okay.
1: Should I be proud or should I be terrified? Okay. So this is what she did.
2: All right.
1: We heard the ice cream truck yesterday, okay?

0: Yeah.
1: It comes through our neighborhood.
0: Yeah.
1: So we're at our neighbor's house. And by the way, my neighbor listens to this show, and he can verify. It's 100% true story. We're outside our neighbor's house. She's playing with their kids. We're talking. We hear the ice cream truck. Evie, of course, goes, "Ice cream. I want to get ice cream. Can I get ice cream?" But the problem is the ice cream truck was like in the next neighborhood. It didn't look like it was coming to our neighborhood.
0: Yeah.
1: We could kind of just hear it in the distance. So I had to tell Evie, I said, "Okay, Evie, I'm sorry, but I don't think you can have ice cream today. I don't think it's coming to our neighborhood." Now, most kids would be like sad and then move on. No, she decided she was going to solve the problem. So she ran back to our house. I mean, just right across the street. You know, we're outside.
0: Yeah,
1: but
0: yeah.
1: She starts running back inside the house. And we're like, "Where are you going?" She runs in there. She runs out. And what does she have in her hands? A half gallon of cherry ice cream that was in our freezer.
0: And a big spoon.
1: So that means, and give her credit, she went in there, knew where the ice cream was, pulled it out of the freezer, closed the freezer. Made sure to close it.
0: Wow.
1: Ran outside, closed the door behind her, brought it to her neighbors, and said, "Ice cream." And I guess was bringing enough for everyone to share.
0: Yeah.
1: And so,
0: well, she's a shareable kid. That's great.
1: She brings out ice cream for all of us to share. Because, you know, the ice cream truck wasn't coming. But you know what? We have ice cream. She just turned 3. So, and then she starts running back to the house. And I'm like, "Evie, where are you going?" And she goes, "I have to get a spoon."
0: Oh, she forgot the spoon the first trip. Oh, man.
1: And I'm like, "Evie, no, we have spoons over here, okay?" So, and of course, you know, we're having this issue where she's Miss Independent because she's figuring things out. She just wants to get it on her own. She doesn't want me to help.
0: My friend, you have seen nothing yet.
1: She doesn't want to ask permission. She just wants to get it, okay?
0: Yeah.
1: So... She does this, and of course, you know, a part of us is like, "Evie, you didn't ask," but our neighbors are like, "That's so adorable.
0: Oh, yeah.
1: She solved her problem. Look at her. She wants to share ice cream." So, of course, now I have to let her have some, right? I have to give, you know?
0: Yeah.
1: We have to give in. Share the ice cream with the neighbors.
0: Oh, yeah.
1: So... And this was after she goes to my neighbor's house and goes in their fridge and grabs a popsicle, like, every day. And we're like, "Evie, you have to ask." And, of course, the neighbor, she's like, they're just, "Oh, she's so cute. She can do whatever she wants."
0: Yeah.
1: So, so we all shared ice cream outside.
0: My little sister was that way. She just helped herself to everything.
1: So should I be proud? Because, I mean, this takes some critical thinking, right?
0: Yeah.
1: She had a problem. The ice cream truck, she heard. She wants ice cream. It's not coming. So she solves the problem and goes and gets it herself. Closes things behind her and makes sure she has a spoon and brings enough to share. Should I be proud? And you can weigh in on the text monster if you want. You can tell me if I should be proud or terrified of what my daughter is doing. 423-267-1023. 423-267-1023. Should I be proud or terrified? Max, should I be proud or terrified?
0: I think you should be very proud of her because she's learning to be a shareable kid, and she's learning how to solve a problem, which is more than I can say for her father.
1: I mean, critical thinking. We talk about how common sense isn't common.
0: Yeah,
1: people can't think.
0: No, she's got some.
1: She apparently does.
0: Takes after her mom.
1: We deal with this problem so much, though, because it's like when she figured out that the step stool, you know.
0: Oh, yeah.
1: Oh, I can move the step stool around and get whatever I want. So we have to put cookies on top of the fridge.
0: Yeah.
1: Put stuff. If we don't want her getting her snacks out of the pantry, we got to have a child walk and close the pantry. Now, of course, most of the child walks to, like, the cabinets, she can open them. They don't work. She just opens them.
0: Brother, you've had it.
1: So
0: you've had it.
1: That was after her birthday.
0: She's practicing to be a grown-up.
1: We did have the birthday. And so that was my neighbor texted in and said, "I 100% verify the ice cream story." So, yeah, it's a true story. Just like, I don't know what to do here. Okay, but at least she'll mow the lawn, I guess, with her new bubble lawn mower and all the stuff she got. 423-267-1023. Okay, I promise we'll get to the more serious news. I do have the Tennessee bullet point coming up next. We'll talk Iran. We'll talk data centers. We'll talk Lake America, I guess. Some local impacts to all of this. Oh, and the great In-N-Out hoax. I don't know if you heard about this,
0: Oh,
1: Max.
0: Yeah, I saw that. Yeah, yeah.
1: I don't know.
0: Why would somebody do that?
1: I have no idea. Hey, we'll be back.
0: Well, we're going to talk about the Epstein files today.
1: Believe it or not, no, that was not in the list, the Epstein files. I know. We'll move that on for another day. Yes.
0: Okay, all right.
1: We'll be back in a moment here on Yaffe Live. Stay with us.
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0: A mix of sun and clouds today with a high of 92. Tonight, clear skies going down to 68. Tomorrow, we might see about a 30% chance of a shower. Right now in Chattanooga, 85 degrees and fair skies at the Talk Monster.
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1: Welcome back to Yaffe Live. I am Tennessee's voice of reason, Chattanooga's conservative conscience. And let's be honest, I'm the true uncancelable one, right, Captain Max? I was not canceled for a couple of days.
0: No, you weren't. Well, you came close.
1: I did?
0: Yeah, you did. Somebody, you came close.
1: Somebody should have told me, I guess. I mean, I was so uncancelable that I filled in for Dale.
0: Well, I didn't want to hurt your feelings, but, you know, you did come close.
1: All right. Okay, fine then. Fine. But it hasn't happened yet. It's close to cancelable. That doesn't sound as good.
0: I'm thinking by Friday, we'll all be lucky if we have a job.
1: Jeez, okay. Unfortunately, it's always true in radio.
0: Yeah.
1: Right. Okay, let's get to the headlines right now there, Max. We have the Tennessee Bullet Points.
13: The Tennessee Bullet Points, the top headlines from around the Volunteer State.
1: Sponsored by the Tennessee Conservative, they're the Volunteer State's largest conservative news source. Number four today, there is a bill seeking to block taxpayer funding for gender transition research on minors. Which, I mean, the fact that we need this bill is sad, but there you go. U.S. Senators Marsha Blackburn, Mike Lee, and James Lankford have introduced the Protecting Our Kids from Harmful Research Act, which aims to prohibit the use of federal taxpayer funds for research or publications on gender transition procedures for minors if the work affirms a child's perception of their sex or gender identity. So it defines sex as reproductive biology and genetics at birth. Now, the sponsors argue that such research promotes harmful surgeries and ideology, citing irreversible physical and mental health harms, and note that the bill would codify restrictions from a 2025 Trump executive order limiting related federal funding, supporting statistics including nearly 14,000 minors receiving such procedures from 2019 to 2023, and an estimated 723,000 transgender-identifying youth aged 13 through 17. So, I mean, it's a good bill. It's common sense. Apparently, Congress got to pass a bill to define what the W and the WNBA is still. But that's a whole other issue. All right, number three. No, Chattanooga is not getting an In-N-Out burger on Signal Mountain Road. Apparently, the signs were a hoax, which is the weirdest hoax. You know what? I'll mention later what I think they're actually building there. I'll put that out later. Fake signs were posted over the weekend on a construction fence at 860 Signal Mountain Road in Chattanooga, appeared to announce an upcoming In-N-Out burger location, sparking excitement and phone calls to the developer, but they were quickly identified as a hoax, possibly a senior prank. Okay, a senior school prank. Okay, I get it. It's a little early for that in the year. And removed by mid-morning Monday. Developer Sarg Patel confirmed the signs were not there when the site was locked up Friday and that In-N-Out has no plans for a Chattanooga restaurant as part of its Tennessee expansion, which so far does include Antioch, Lebanon, Murfreesboro, and planned Knoxville location, and they have one in Nashville. The land, sold last year to Hickson Pike Corporation, linked to the local Harry's convenience store chain, is instead slated to become a new Harry's Wine and Spirits store, relocating from nearby with possible additional tenants in a mixed-use development. Now, Patel noted cameras may help identify who put up the fake signs. So, that's kind of a bummer, I guess.
0: Who cares who put up the fake signs? You know, I mean, really.
1: I know. That's true. Can you imagine if you were a cop, Max, and you had to investigate that? You had to waste time, police work investigating that?
0: Yeah.
1: Well, they do. All right, number two. That's a good point. Number two, the CEO of Flock Safety apparently is not attending a Knox County Commission meeting, and the staff attributes it to miscommunication. So Knox County commissioners are set to vote on the future of the Flock license plate reader program, which could result in the removal of all cameras operated by the Knox County Sheriff's Office. Now, the discussion was prompted by a proposal to install 270 additional cameras, with concerns raised about transparency and oversight in the program's implementation. Commissioner Larson Jay plans to introduce an amendment requiring the removal of existing cameras within 30 days, with the possibility of reauthorization under a new process. The controversy surrounding the Flock program includes questions about legality, taxpayer spending, and government oversight, with the future of cameras in Knox County to be decided soon. So there's a moral panic. Three moral panics I've been talking about. One is data centers, two is Flock cameras, and of course, three is the great gondola wars of 2026. I mean, well, that's, you know, the other.
0: You don't want to be caught messing around with your neighbor's wife.
1: Yeah, well, I know. He's got
0: so, you know, the clock cameras are taking a look at everything, you know.
1: Yeah, although, I mean, even if you were, it's not like the police are going to, like,
0: we don't care. They don't care.
1: Take that to your house. We knew what you were doing. Yeah. That's a good point. All right, number one today.
0: If you're driving a stolen car, you might have a little problem, you know.
1: Right, right. I mean, like I said, there are, if we were reasonable people in a reasonable time, we could have a reasonable conversation about adding some guardrails without completely taking them all down. But we're none of those things. Common sense is not common. Number one today. And we might talk more about this story later because it's a good one. But the Memphis police chief wants some federal task force partners to stay permanently, which is good news. I mean, you would think some of them would head over to Chicago. They need it, but okay. Since Chicago doesn't want them, Memphis can keep them, I guess. Memphis police chief C.J. Davis recently told the city council that Memphis State Task Force has helped drive significant crime reductions, including a 44.5% drop in homicides, and is requesting that certain federal partners remain permanently assigned to the city rather than rotating in temporarily. She noted that increased Tennessee Highway Patrol presence has already freed local officers to focus more on community policing, and permanent federal collaboration will sustain the deterrent effect and improve long-term effectiveness once the task force ends. While praising the task force contributions, including thousands of arrests, Davis and council members emphasized that the Memphis Police Department itself has made the majority of arrests and deserves primary credit for the sustained declines across major crime categories. So that's good. And what this tells you once again is that if you have a crime problem in your city, the problem is will of the leaders to solve it. You can solve the problem. There are ways to solve the crime problem. You just have to actually do it. You have to actually put forward things. And the federal government is not willing to help you do it if you allow them to come in. So there you go. This segment of the program brought to you by the Tennessee Conservative. That story I just did. You can see the front page at TennesseeConservativeNews.com. I'll read more of it later. And yeah, I got it from the Tennessee Conservative. Subscribe for free today. Tell them Yeffy sent you.
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15: ABC News, I'm Michelle Franzen. Pennsylvania's health department says two people have died due to measles. The first deaths in the state from measles cases in 35 years. Pennsylvania Governor Josh Shapiro is now urging people to get vaccinated.
16: Both of the individuals were from Lancaster County, and both were unvaccinated. We hope and we pray that those deaths will be the last.
15: The CDC shows a record number of measles cases nationally for a second straight year, with 2,700 cases reported across 45 states. Health departments reporting the vast majority of cases involve those not vaccinated. Canada detailed plans today for retaliatory tariffs on U.S. goods set to take place and begin September 8th. Canada's finance minister says they'll match the U.S.-imposed 50% tariffs on certain Canadian imports already in effect. Thousands of residents in Gary, Indiana remain without power 2 weeks after severe storms swept through. The state power company estimates it'll be back on by tonight. This is ABC.
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1: We're back here on the Talk Monster. This is Yaffe Live. By the way, we're called the Talk Monster because we have great programming from 6 a.m. all the way to 7 p.m. Starts with Jen and JR Mornings. Brian producing that show, of course. You got Uncancelable, or maybe Almost Canceled, with Dale Jackson. Austin joins him as well. Captain Max is on for like most of the day. Let's Talk Money after that. This show, your voice of reason in Sport Talk, 3 to 7 p.m. So, Max, I think I know what they're actually going to build at that site where the In-N-Out hoax was. If people missed it, there were signs posted outside a construction site in Signal Mountain that said an In-N-Out burger was coming. And that ended up being a hoax. They think maybe it was a senior prank. I think I know what they're actually going to put there, Max. Well, why they didn't want to tell anyone.
0: A roller coaster and a water slide.
1: You're close. A gondola. They put a gondola on Signal Mountain right there. Right? You think? They just don't want to, they don't want to tell people. There's been the firestorm off Lookout Mountain.
0: Yeah,
1: so they,
0: yeah. Well, you remember about being canceled?
1: Yeah.
0: We're getting close.
1: We're getting close.
0: Yeah,
1: if they put a gondola on Signal Mountain.
0: We keep telling those kind of lies, we're going to be in trouble.
1: Look, the gnomes were clever. You have the gnomes off of Rock City.
0: Yeah, yeah.
1: Oh, maybe
0: so
1: they were the ones.
0: Moved down the street, huh?
1: Well, yeah, but you know, maybe that's what Rock City should do. Instead of telling everyone that they're building a gondola there, just put an In-N-Out burger sign there. That's what's coming.
0: That might work.
1: And then people won't be that upset.
0: Yeah, well. You know? I don't know.
1: You know, I was thinking about it. If the In-N-Out burger was coming, do you think people would protest it? You would see no In-N-Out burger signs across the area, maybe?
0: I don't
1: like
0: know.
1: No gondola
0: I think
1: signs.
0: People like to eat, you know.
1: Oh, that's true. Put a restaurant next to the gondola and they'll be fine with it.
0: Well, yeah, yeah. With a huge parking lot.
1: It's really funny. My mother-in-law was in town, and we were talking to her about that story, the gondolas.
0: Yeah.
1: And we drove by, and she's like, there's nothing here. What, they're upset about the gondola? I'm like, yeah. She couldn't understand it because we drove by where they want to put it. She's like, there's tons of land out here.
0: Yeah.
1: They're
0: not worried about the bottom. They're worried about the top.
1: Well, the top, but they're worried about the traffic in St. Elmo, I guess. But even, I don't know. I know we've talked a lot about that. I guess we have to, instead of trolling people about the gondolas. Ooh, we'll just call them Gondolas of America. Would that help? You know, we just rename things to America?
0: I don't know if that would help or not, honestly.
1: No? No? Okay. Anyway, Trump wants to do that to one of our, you know, great lakes. I kid you not.
0: He just loves jacking people up, you know?
1: Well, and it's funny because he'll do this, and J.D. Vance did a speech, and he said he accidentally called Canada a state, which... Someone pointed out, technically, it is a nation state, so technically he's right. And then J.D. Vance said it was a Freudian slip, and everyone's like, oh, see? Trump's going to invade Canada. Like, come on, people. We know what he's doing. We know what's happening. Anyway.
0: Nobody has a sense of humor anymore, you know?
1: Yeah, well, that's true. But it says here, President Trump threatened to change the name of Lake Ontario to Lake America. In the latest escalation of tensions between the U.S. and Canada after trade negotiations between the two countries collapsed. On Tuesday, Trump wrote on Truth Social that the U.S. is giving serious consideration to the name change because it didn't expect to be doing much business with Ontario any longer. Oh, dear God. Jeez. Anyway, Lake Ontario, one of the Great Lakes, spans the U.S.-Canada border, as you all know. The northern portion of the lake is in Ontario, and the southern portion is in New York. Canada will likely recognize a unilateral name change by the U.S. Last year, Trump signed an executive order declaring that the Gulf of Mexico, which is bounded by the U.S., Mexico, and Cuba, would be renamed the Gulf of America. See, he's so close to doing the Strait of America. You know, just focus over there. Yeah. He hasn't done that yet, which kind of amazes me, I have to say. Someone has had to have told him that idea by now. But anyway, Trump said Monday that the U.S. would impose 50% tariffs on automobiles and parts from Canada starting in January as relations between the two countries worsened amid a trade tit-for-tat. Now, just a side note here, you all know where I stand on this. This is completely unnecessary. We already worked out a trade deal with Canada and Mexico, a better trade deal during Trump's first term. It was called the USMCA. He said at the time it was the best trade deal ever. Now we're not satisfied and we want, this is complete. The tariff stuff, Liberation Day, ever since Trump did that in his second term here, that's when everything went out of whack for him. It is one of the worst decisions of his, I'm sorry, it's just, I believe that. Right now, we're dealing with a war with Iran. We're dealing with higher prices. Inflation is still not below 3%, $40 trillion in debt. And we're going to go into a trade war with Canada. Of all of the things we should be doing now, this is not one of them. And I had someone ask me earlier, you know, do we even get much from Canada? Canada is our number one trade partner. Number one. So, yes, it would have an effect. I'm not saying Canada is perfect, by the way. I'm not saying the trade deals are perfect. But I'm just saying there's a reason why we have the best economy in the world, the most prosperous nation, and Canada does not. This idea that Canada is taking such advantage of us, well, it's not helping them much because they still don't have the economy we do. But anyway, one person, it said this here, U.S. officials, including Vice President J.D. Vance and Treasury Secretary Scott Bessent, said on Monday that the two sides could return to the negotiating table. But Carney said Canada would only restart talks when Americans show up with the right attitude. An attitude at the negotiating table that Canada is going to be a subsidiary of the United States, that's not something we're going to accept. Carney has listed several alleged last-minute demands that he said his country wouldn't agree to, including weakening Canadian protections for the French language and culture. I don't know why that would be a part of a trade deal, I have to say, but okay. Now, the Trump administration is saying the same thing, that they actually had a lot of last-minute demands, and that's how all of this broke down. Despite his insistence that the U.S. doesn't need Canada, Trump acknowledged this week that the U.S. sometimes relies on its northern neighbor. During a tele-rally Monday for Oklahoma gubernatorial candidate, Trump reiterated support for a proposed $4 billion aluminum plant in the state and said, selfishly, we need aluminum in this country. We don't have it. We get it all from Canada for the most part. Because of course we do. Look, if we're going to focus on reforming trade, the main focus needs to be against China. China is the issue. It is a huge national security problem. Now, I know we're focused on a lot of the stuff with Iran right now, too, yes. But if we're going to have tariffs, if we're going to have a trade war, we need to focus on ending our reliance with China. Well, the reality is, if we're going to want to end our reliance with China, we're going to need Canada. We're going to need Mexico. We're going to need more countries to trade with in this hemisphere. That is one of the best ways to end our reliance on China or on the Middle East, is to have better trade with Canada and Mexico. Now, I know some people are going to tell me, well, this is a part of the art of the deal, Yaffe. This is what we need. I was willing to accept that at first. So, art of the deal. I know Trump, back in 2016, Trump was elected as a disruptor. That was one of the benefits. He could come in, disrupt things. We need the disruption. He is willing to do and say things other presidents aren't willing to do. And we need a little bit of that. And there was some truth to that. We were tired of the status quo. We needed different thinking. But at some point, you can't just have constant disruption all the time in our economy. At some point, we need normalcy and stability. And if we're going to start trade wars, if we're going to have some disruption, I would much rather start disrupting China and start disrupting Iran more than what we're doing right now than Canada. I just think so much of this is completely unnecessary. It is a distraction. The other problem I have is a lot of this is for quote-unquote protection, meaning we have tariffs, so we'll build more in America. We hear that a lot. We'll have more factories in America. We're going to have more jobs in America. We'll do it all in America. Now, that sounds good to me, except for the fact that we're talking about building data centers in America, and everyone's freaking out. We're all like, oh my gosh, not a data center. Ah. You're telling me that all these communities have moratoriums on data centers for the future. You think a data center makes noise? How loud do you think a factory is going to be? If we have factories now making our shoes here, that you think that's going to be completely quiet? You think that's not going to affect the environment? You don't think that takes water or electricity? I'm starting to think that this whole idea that we're going to build all the factories back here, which I want, by the way, I want the investment here. I want the factories here. I want to build here. I want to grow here. But it's hard to believe that when the same people that say that are now going against all the data centers. So which one is it? Sorry, that's a little bit of a side note. But this whole idea of starting a trade war with Canada is a little frustrating. As funny as it is to talk about Trump and renaming Lake Ontario, I don't like everything Canada's doing, by the way. I think their government's pretty liberal. You know, they talk, Trump jokes about, we had mentioned it, Trump jokes about making them the 51st state. That would be guaranteed two Democrat senators if we did that, because they're not conservative Republicans in Canada. You trust me. So you want to add more Democrats to the Senate or the House, make Canada the 51st state, unfortunately. So I'm not saying I don't have my problems with Canada. I'm not saying I don't like better deals. But at some point, we can't just constantly do this thing where next month, oh, 50% tariff, that's what we're going to do. Maybe that worked with Trump's personal business. I don't know, but I don't think it works as a country. I think eventually we're going to need some stability, especially in this economy. And raising tariffs right now when we're dealing with inflation, not the best idea. Not the best idea. Now, I will say, and we'll talk more about this later with Iran, there is some thinking that some of our hard tactics economically against Iran might be working, which I've said, I hope it works. I think it's hard for me to believe we could accomplish it without some type of military action. But there are some reports out that maybe it could be working. Now, it says here, reading more on this story about what we're doing with Canada, it says Trump has reserved his sharpest criticism for Doug Ford, the outspoken premier of Ontario. On Monday, the president wrote on social media that Ford is better known as less charismatic, intelligent, and overall unimpressive brother of the late great Rob Ford, who was the controversial former mayor of Toronto who died in 2016 from cancer. When asked about Trump's post, the Ontario premier told reporters, "I don't respond to a dictator like President Trump." Oh, jeez, this is so stupid. What are we in high school now? Name calling? Since returning to the White House, Trump has imposed tariffs on Canadian goods, repeatedly questioned Canada's independence as a country, and threatened to make it the 51st state. Trump said over the weekend that Canada wants the benefits of being a state without being one. He has said that before. There is some truth to that, by the way. But I'm telling you, I don't think you want, if you're a conservative Republican, don't think you want Canada to be the 51st state, from what I understand. Might be a nice place to live, but they are not going to be conservative Republicans supporting Trump, I just have to say. It says Trump criticized Canada last month for its handling of wildfires, writing on social media that the U.S. was being unnecessarily invaded by filthy, polluted, and unhealthy air, and describing it as willful negligence. There's some truth to that as well, I'm sure. There's definitely some truth to that. But I don't think that's what this trade war is all about. All I'm saying, if we're going to do some trade wars, if we're going to try to get a balance here, we need to focus on China. It's not, we need Canada. I'm sorry. All right. Oh, someone has an idea for Signal Mountain. They could put a zip line there. So we talked about a gondola. We can have a zip line.
0: I've got an idea.
1: Oh, okay. You do.
0: Build a road up there. They got what, you know, they got the W Road, which half the time is closed. They're doing something. And then you got Robert's Mill on the north end of the mountain. And it's been upgraded, but it's still a very curvy, straight up and down road.
1: Yeah.
0: You know.
1: Oh, yeah. That's true. Well, I mean, maybe we can put an incline there. A train.
0: There you go.
1: Can you imagine? Oh, the outrage. Did they put a train up Signal Mountain? I think the outrage for the gondola is bad. I can't even imagine if they put like a incline there. If you want to weigh in, you can. We have the text monster, 423-267-1023. We'll have sports with Quake coming up next here on Yaffe Live. Stay with us.
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0: Of sun and clouds today with high of 92 degrees. Tonight, clear skies going down to 68. Tomorrow, a 30% chance of showers with a high of 93. And currently 85 with fair skies at the Talk Monster.
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1: 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And speaking of Sport Talk, why don't we get right to it? Sports Monster segment of the day. We do it every day. Quake, one of the hosts of Sport Talk, which you can listen to 3 to 7 p.m. He is here with me right now. Quake, how are you, sir?
23: I am great. How are you?
1: Doing good.
23: Good.
1: Did you hear my
23: good
1: story at the beginning of the show today about my...
23: I did not. I'm sorry. I was in the conference room.
1: Oh, that's okay. That's okay. I'll tell you later because there was a story I told about Evie. I don't know whether to be proud or terrified, just so you know.
23: She's a pistol. She's a pistol.
1: I know your wife is a big fan of
23: her. Oh, she loves her. Yep.
1: But anyway, okay. Outside of that, what should we talk about today in terms of sports? What do you got coming up on the show?
23: Interesting news about a Tennessee linebacker, Arian Carter, who, that's a long story. We don't have enough time here, but basically declared for the NFL draft, hired an agent, was given a plane ticket of $450, went to this NFL deal, decided that he wasn't going to go in the draft and decided to come back. So the NCAA gives him a 2-game suspension even after he reimbursed the flight cost. And now you're seeing guys that are not making NFL teams coming back to college to play another year with no...
1: Yeah, what the heck?
23: I mean, that is as stupid as it gets. So that, apparently the NCAA heard and said, okay, well, instead of 2 games, it's 1. But that's better than nothing, I guess. So, we'll get Pasquale's details on that, of course, at 3 o'clock. Also, Rich Mazingo, president of the Chattanooga Lookouts, will join us as he does on Tuesdays. They're in the midst of a 12-game homestand, 12 games in 13 days, and we'll get his thoughts on that. And also, with the demolition of AT&T Field, I drive by it twice every day. I got some questions about what happened to seats and things like that in the stadium. We had a texter yesterday that asked the question, so we'll talk with Rich about that.
1: Yeah, we thought they were going to sell them or something.
23: I think they had an auction. I just didn't hear much about it. You know, so, I mean, maybe they ended up not doing that. I don't know. But there are no seats. It's being torn down. It's all the concrete and everything. We'll also be joined by Jill Higdon and a guy named Alan Outlaw, which is one of the great names of all time. But they are—they always promote the annual event called the Cam Run, And it's in honor of a guy named Cameron Bean, who actually was hit by a vehicle right down here on Pineville Road, real close to the radio station, gosh, probably 10 years ago now. So they will come in and promote that. Well, it's Tuesdays of our high school football, where we talk about the rankings from the Associated Press in the state of Tennessee. And, of course, going to review what happened last week, preview what happens this week. So all that and more, including your Papa John's question of the day, coming your way at about 3:20. So we got a big afternoon, but it's football season, so what can you expect?
1: Yeah, and, you know, you were talking about the lookouts, and I know you'll talk more about this later. How are they looking in terms of playoffs? I don't even know what the record. Do we know yet
23: at all? Don't worry about all that stuff, man. Just go down there and buy a T-shirt. They have totally faded here in the second half for sure. So
1: have they? Okay.
23: Yeah, they lost all six games in the homestand last week. I think it was to Birmingham, whoever it was. It was not good. But, you know, I mean, that's what you get when you're a minor league team. The Reds control who your personnel is coming in, coming out, and all that stuff. So if they need somebody at the AAA or big league level, they're going to take them. They're going to take them. And usually that's your best players, right?
1: Yeah, that's true. I mean, when I was there, they looked awesome. That was a few weeks ago. Now the same guy scored three home runs, I think. I was going to say Rich Mazzico, he needs a vacation, right? Is he going to take some time off after this season?
23: Oh, I bet he is, because he worked an entire offseason last year prepping for the stadium, so he probably hadn't had a true vacation in probably close to 2 years, to be honest.
1: That's all I was going to ask him. Be like, you can go take some time off, maybe?
23: Actually, you know what? His son is getting married in October, so I'm sure they'll do something big around that. Yeah, one of his sons is getting married.
1: Congrats to them. That's really cool. What would you want from the old AT&T field if you could take something from the old field?
23: There was a sign that said, it had the Lookouts logo on it, and it said skyboxes with an arrow. And the way our house is lined up, I wanted to put that right there.
1: Oh, you know, that would be cool.
23: And pointing towards our bedroom, skybox. Right?
1: Oh, man. Man, that would be awesome.
23: That's not redneck at all.
1: All right, thanks, Quake.
23: Thank you.
1: In a moment on Yappy Live.
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0: All right, we are back here on Yaffe Live. Unfortunately, we're having some technical difficulties with the system, but the mics still work, and we'll try to get that back up. I think the audio server froze, but I can still talk. I can still talk behind the mic. Unfortunately, and I'm pretty sure I know what Fox News was going to have, or not Fox News, ABC News, what they were going to have at the top of the hour. And I guess I probably should update you on all of this.
1: It's probably why and I shut down. It's I didn't want to hear news. It either.
0: Yeah, I was about to say, it's not good news. I don't know if you saw this, Max, but it's just been confirmed that Dolly Parton has passed away.
1: Oh, I hadn't heard of that. Boy.
0: Yeah, it's breaking news. It's all from a couple of different sources. I'm going to read this here from People Magazine. They had the story. It says, Dolly Parton, country music legend, dies at 80. This is just 4 days after saying, I still have so many things I want to achieve. So in addition to her groundbreaking work as a singer-songwriter, Parton also starred in movies like 9 to 5 and Steel Magnolias. I mean, I'm telling you this, most of you listening, especially in this area, most of you know all of this about her already. But I will go over some of this. Legendary, according to People Magazine here, legendary singer, songwriter, and country music icon, Dolly Parton has died at age 80. Her nephew, Brian Seaver, revealed the news in an August 25th Instagram video. Said, my name is Brian Seaver, son of Cassie Parton, and I'm representing the Parton and Owens family today, announcing the passing of my aunt, Dolly Rebecca Parton Dean, sister, sis, and granny to one generation, and GG to the next, he says in the video. So this video announcement is something Dolly asked for me years ago, or asked of me years ago, before I fully absorbed it as a future reality. As her head of security for more than two decades, a role my father Larry held before me, I have imagined the heaviness of this moment, but haven't truly felt it till now. So Parton, by the way, shared an update on her health on Friday, acknowledging that she has had a recent decline in her health after the March 2025 death of her husband, Carl Dean. More from the video here. As I've shared in video messages throughout the past year, I'm dealing with some health issues that I just didn't pay attention to when I was watching over Carl. You know, this isn't the first time I've had to manage something like this. Back in the early 80s, I was down for several months with female issues and was struggling with my weight at the time, too. So it's not like I haven't been through hard times with my health. That's what Parton told People Magazine just a few days ago. She added, but I think because we live in a 24/7 world with social media, everything gets magnified in ways it wasn't years ago. I used to joke that I was the queen of the tabloids, but now I guess I can say I'm the queen of social media. Seriously, though, even though I'm still healing, I'm still working, you know me, as often said, I've dreamed myself into a corner and I still have so many things I want to achieve. So I'm going to keep on working as long as I can to see everything come to life. Now, with a distinguished career that lasted decades, Parton is the best-selling female country music artist of all time, having sold more than 160 million albums worldwide. Her debut album was 1967's Hello, I'm Dolly. And she went on to release a slew of hits, including I Will Always Love You, 9 to 5, and Jolene. So Dolly Parton has passed away today at age 80. She had been dealing with some health issues and mentioned just a few days ago that she was dealing with health issues, hoping to get through it. Apparently the decline of her husband caused some of this as well.

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12: All right, we are officially back here on Yaffe Live, second hour of the show here on The Talk Monster. This segment is going to be a little bit shorter. We had some technical difficulties at the top of the hour, but I was able to come back on air for a minute and give you the breaking news, the sad breaking news of Dolly Parton. Kind of one of those things we knew it was probably coming soon, but, you know, you don't want to think about it. But the breaking news is that Dolly Parton, music icon, died today at age 80, dealing with health issues. They didn't really specify what those health issues were. She had gave some quotes just a few days ago, admitting her health had been in decline.

0: time, but she said she was fighting through it. But unfortunately, she has died today. Obviously, major connections to the state of Tennessee, to Nashville. And of course, you have Dollywood and everything else. Max, you would probably know more about her career than, say, I would. Any thoughts? I mean, she might be the most uniting person that was in the country. Everyone.
1: Yeah, she was kind of they call her the queen of country, and certainly she was. I don't think she ever met anybody she didn't like.
0: Okay. Yeah, that's a good point.
1: And they said she wrote 95 songs.
0: Oh, 90. Wow.
1: And a bunch of those songs were top hits.
0: Oh, yeah. No,
1: you know,
0: yeah.
1: I've heard her recognizable music since I was a kid, you know. And she got married in Ringgold, Georgia. She and her husband.
0: Oh, I didn't know that.
1: Yeah.
0: Okay.
1: Yeah.
0: Where in Ringgold? Do you know?
1: I don't know exactly where. I know they spent their honeymoon in Ringgold, Georgia at some little podunk motel down there.
0: Oh, well, really? Yeah. Okay. Was that like before she was famous?
1: Well, she was on her way at that point. But you know, I don't think money was all that important to Dolly. She was just wanted to be happy. And everybody liked her.
0: Well, everyone did like her. Like I said, you know, there are a lot of famous people in the world who are very divisive.
1: Yeah.
0: Taylor Swift in a way, right? She's very famous.
1: Yep.
0: World loved, but also, you know, NFL so it can be kind of divisive, but Dolly Parton wasn't like that. It's just everybody instinctively liked her.
1: Yeah.
0: It seems like.
1: And she was a comedian. If you've ever seen her, I mean, she could really tell some good jokes.
0: She was great. I feel like, you know, it's funny. I can't remember now. I feel like she made special appearances on a couple of sitcoms that I watched growing up.
1: Sitcoms, and she was in several movies. The 9 to 5.
0: Right. Yeah, that was one I mentioned earlier. And it's my understanding, too, and I'm sure people, you can weigh in on the text line about any of this, but she was very big on giving to charity, had lots of different charities, lots of different organizations wanting to help out, especially in the state of Tennessee, right?
1: Oh, yeah. So, the children being able to read was one of her things. She supplied thousands of books to children.
0: Which is good. We need more of that, it seems like, these days, unfortunately.
1: Yeah.
0: Now Dollywood, you know, I bring that up just because everyone tells me I need to go. I've never been.
1: Oh, it's a great place. Yeah. And they got some of the best roller coasters you'll ever be on.
0: Right. I mean, I've heard it's gotten really, really, it's gotten even better in the past few years.
1: Oh yeah.
0: I grew up in Orlando, Florida. So, you know, I went to Disney. I didn't know much about Dollywood, but now I'm in Tennessee. I guess eventually I need to take my kids there.
1: Oh, they'd love it. They've got kiddie rides. And one thing different about Dollywood is a lot of music involved.
0: Okay. Well, I mean, it makes sense. Yeah. Because, yeah.
1: So if you go
0: talking about
1: there,
0: Dolly Parton.
1: She was one of a kind. I'll say that.
0: Yeah. No doubt about it. Really sad. Really sad to hear. We were hoping we had more time with her. What age do you think I should... What age should my kids be before I take them to Dollywood, do you think?
1: Oh, that the oldest one's ready now. You know.
0: So three's a good age, you think?
1: Well, it depends on, you know, if you guys are going to ride the big roller coasters, of course, the kids can't do that. But they've got the little rides for the little kids.
0: And, okay.
1: You know, so there's plenty to do for the whole family up there.
0: Okay, well, that's good. You can just come with us, Max, and you can watch the kids, and I'll ride the roller coasters.
1: Well, I could do that.
0: Actually, I don't think my wife would ride some of the big roller coasters, so it'd probably just be me. You could ride with me on the roller coasters if you want,
1: Yeah,
0: Max.
1: We'll just leave the women with the kids, and we'll ride the roller coasters.
0: Yeah, it sounds like fun. That sounds like fun. All right. So, yeah, they're very sad, but that is the latest. She has died at age 80. Don't really know the details of that. There were reports this week that her health was in decline, especially since her husband died. And it was her cousin, I believe, that made the announcement today on that. Her nephew, Brian Seaver, was the one who made the announcement. So,
1: boy, her home up there has lost their star citizen.
0: Yeah. I agree. But Heaven's getting some good music today.
1: Yeah.
0: I think.
1: Yeah.
0: That's the benefit of that.
1: Who did the song, If There's a Rock and Roll Heaven, going to be a heck of a band? I can't remember who did that song. But
0: I have to look that up.
1: And I'll guarantee she'll be with the Rock and Rollers.
0: Oh, yeah. Oh, well, of course.
1: Yeah.
0: Of course. No doubt about it. All right. When we get back, we'll move on to some other topics. I do want to talk a little bit more about the data center issue, because a couple of local angles that I have to bring up on that issue, and the Iran war and the show with Yaffe's Monster Rewind. If you have any texts on just the legacy of Dolly Parton, you can weigh in on the text monster, 423-267-1023, 423-267-1023. We'll be back in a moment here on Yaffe Live.
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1: Kind of a mix of sun and clouds this afternoon, a high of 92. Tonight, clear skies, going down to 68, and tomorrow, a 30% chance of a shower. High today, 93. I'm sorry, high tomorrow, 93. We're all messed up here today. It's 86 degrees at the Talk Monster.
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1: You got me all tore up today.
0: Trying. again. I mean, I was going to say doing my part to make radio great again, but technology's not helping me.
1: Well, and the fact that Dolly died, I'm kind of ribbed about that.
0: Yeah, that's true. If you missed it, and I know they'll have more at the bottom of the hour news update for us, but I updated the latest that Dolly Parton, yes, died today at age 80. So that is the breaking news. Obviously left a big legacy there. You're going to really enjoy that margarita at Taco Tuesday tonight, aren't you, Max?
1: Oh, yes.
0: With everything going on.
1: Oh, yeah.
0: Just one, though. You're not going to get the second one.
1: I'm limited to one, and normally it's a small one because I'm not a drinker.
0: Uh-huh. We've talked about that, yeah.
1: But one time a week, I will drink one margarita, and then I wait a couple of hours after I've eaten before we all depart and leave, and it's all good. But
0: you know, speaking of drinks, I have to talk about my wife. No, I'm not talking about alcoholic drinks. You know what Steffi sent me a picture of today, my wife?
1: No.
0: You know what she was doing? Today is officially the first day where you can get a pumpkin spiced latte at Starbucks for this season.
1: You can have them all. Oh, I hate those things.
0: I do too. I mean, it's almost a contentious point in our marriage. I just have to say, like, she just allows that stuff in my house. But
1: you better be nice. You'll be living with Dale.
0: But you know, she sent me a picture because you know she got her pumpkin spice latte. I mean, what is today? August 25th? It's too early.
1: Yeah.
0: It's too early, right?
1: Yeah.
0: It's not fall yet.
1: I've got a crazy cousin that's getting ready for Halloween.
0: I have a theory about Halloween in a moment we can talk about. But my wife sends a picture. And you know, who's in the car with her? My son, Isaiah, in the back seat. I feel like she's kind of setting a bad example for him with these pumpkin spice lattes. Is nonsense, you know? He's going to grow up now. I'm trying to raise a man, you know, Max, and now he's going to want pumpkin spice lattes? Is that? Should I be concerned here, Captain Max?
1: I was busy. What did you say to me?
0: I'm sorry. I was complaining about pumpkin spice lattes to you. Are you okay in there?
1: You can continue to do that.
0: Oh, okay. I was just saying, should I be concerned because my wife was getting one in front of my son? Is that setting a bad influence?
1: Nah. I mean, he won't like it either, but, you know, let her enjoy her pumpkin spice latte.
0: I'm pretty sure, yeah, that was something. She even had pumpkin spice earrings. Now, I don't think the earrings were flavored pumpkin spice, but they like kind of looked like little pumpkin spice lattes on them to celebrate this. Anyone out there who's listening, any women out there, and let's be honest, it's mostly women that like it. What is it about them that you like so much? Tell me on the text monster. Is it really just the taste? You just like the taste? I don't think that's it. It's almost an emotional thing, isn't it? There's something about fall's coming soon. The seasons are changing. It puts you in the cuddly mood. The temperature's going down. By the way, the temperature, I mean, you said it was going to be 93 tomorrow, but yeah, it's a lot better than it's been.
1: But the humidity's been way down, yeah. And right now, we're at 87 right now.
0: I mean, the last couple of days have been so much better.
1: It's been nice.
0: But yeah, what is it about these pumpkin spice lattes that...
1: The only time I would worry about what your wife's giving your kids is if she started giving them margaritas.
0: Yeah, okay, that's
1: then
0: true.
1: Then I'd worry, yeah.
0: She obviously didn't even give Izzy any. He can't have coffee. It's like a bad example.
1: I don't want to badmouth her, but she's brought you coffee and those, you know, nice. But
0: yeah, that's true.
1: She has never.
0: One person just texted, and I hate the way pumpkin spice smells. But yet, see, they love it because it puts them in the mood for fall. That's what it is. It's more than just the taste. But to me, it's like, it's too early, like the Halloween thing. But I was thinking about Halloween reasons. And maybe I've said this on the show before. My theory on why people my age are obsessed with Halloween is we refuse to grow up. My generation doesn't want to grow up. I've just come to that conclusion.
1: I don't think any of us want to grow up, especially when you get to my age.
0: That's true, but...
1: You know, another 10 years, I might grow up. You never know.
0: It's just... There was a time when Halloween was more of a thing you did as a kid. And then you kind of put that stuff aside when you're an adult. And most people I know now that are obsessed with Halloween are adults. My age or older. More than the kids. Now, part of it's because a lot of my generation, they don't want kids. So they're not forced to grow up, I think, on some things. But even parents I know, they're obsessed with Halloween. It's yeah. just it's because they want to be kids forever.
1: It used to be huge in my neighborhood. We had all kinds of kids come to the door. I think last year there was one.
0: And you know, it's funny you mentioned that.
1: Yeah.
0: I had a ton of kids last year in my neighborhood. You need to come to my neighborhood, I guess.
1: Yeah, can I come to your house this year?
0: You can. We ran out of candy. There were so many.
1: Wow.
0: It was shocking.
1: Well, I think the reason that we don't have the kids, my wife would buy the little single things of pretzels. Well, you know, Reese cup or pretzels, which one are you going to want?
0: I mean, my wife one year bought the little, not the candy, the little, the fruit snacks.
1: Yeah.
0: Remember that? I talked about that.
1: And my wife,
0: I was like, what are you doing, honey? You're going to get eggs. We're going to get eggs.
1: You're going to burn the house down. My wife sometimes gets the ring pops for the little kids.
0: Now, those are good.
1: Yeah.
0: I would even like one of those. Why not? Actually, yeah, I bet Evie would love that. Anyway, okay. I promise we'll get to more serious stuff. This is just the way the day's going. I mean, it was breaking news. The pumpkin spice latte is available, though. That is newsy. We'll be back in a moment.
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8: This is a special report from ABC News. I'm Michelle Franzen. Fans are mourning the death of Dolly Parton, the country music legend known for her lilting voice and writing songs that hit home, including Jolene and I Will Always Love You. Parton turned to acting in 9 to 5. And she also expanded her empire to support charities close to her heart, but Parton always kept to her Southern roots. In an interview with ABC's Barbara Walters, Parton talked about her push to be seen beyond her looks.
9: I want people to know there's some brains beneath the wig and a heart beneath the boobs. And I think people are beginning to see that.
8: Her publicist says Parton died in Nashville, Tennessee, peacefully and with family. Her nephew, Brian Seaver, says they'll make sure her legacy lives on.
10: Our family and the team she has entrusted with her legacy will work diligently to ensure her spirit will live with us forever. Dolly was a farmer, just like her daddy. He farmed the soil. She farmed songs and happiness.
8: Parton was 80 years old. This is ABC.
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0: Welcome back to Yaffe Live. 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Someone weighed in on the text monster, said, have you heard about Dolly? Updated a lot of that in the last hour. We also had the update at the bottom of the hour as well. Got Max's reaction, Captain Max's reaction. But unfortunately, yes, the breaking news today is that Dolly Parton has died at age 80. So if you missed us talking about it earlier, the podcast will be up, but I do want to update that once again. We also talked a little bit about the fact that I've never been to Dollywood. I need to take my kids. So Max has been there, so he's telling me about it. So we did have that update earlier on. Now, one thing I wanted to talk about that I should have brought up after the re-election of Hamilton County Mayor Weston Wapp, and I didn't think about it until now. But, you know, he won. I knew he was going to win. It was closer than maybe for comfort, and we had a couple of seats flip in Hamilton County to the other side, to Democrats. But what is one of the reasons why that matters? Well, Republican incumbent Weston Wapp defeated, you might remember a couple weeks ago, Democrat Mark Herndon. And then I was reading through this, and you might remember one thing we talked about on the show is, and I'm not sure this is the greatest idea either, but Hamilton County Mayor Weston Wapp put a one-year moratorium on the construction of new data centers. To make sure if we're going to do it, we're going to do it right. I mean, I don't know where you would put it in Hamilton County anyway. I don't know if there was one planned. I know they've had issues in Walker County over this, in Georgia. But I saw this as well, where Herndon, the Democrat who lost, said if he were elected, according to the Times Free Press, he would better fund county schools, redirect spending to infrastructure improvements, and increase transparency. I mean, they're all going to say that. But he also would extend a moratorium on data centers in the county's in unincorporated areas. Wapp did it for 1 year. He wants to do it for 4 years. So this really has become a Democratic thing on the city level, on the county level, on the state level, nationwide, in certain areas of the country. Democrats are coming out and wanting full moratoriums on the construction of new data centers. And I got to say, this is just insane to me. I have been calling it a moral panic. I talked about yesterday why I still believe it's a moral panic. All of that stuff. And I gave you the reasons why, and I'll go over some of the fact-checking on that. This is one issue. You know, I mentioned earlier that I think Trump is wrong on a lot of the tariff stuff with Canada. This is one issue where I think Trump is right, and that's promoting the building of new data centers. But I want you to think about this. One of the issues that has come up with data centers is we don't have enough energy. The energy grid's not prepared. Now, it's funny to me that these same Democrats who say the energy grid is not ready for data centers are coming out and saying we need to transition to electric vehicles. You want to know something that would overwhelm the electric grid? Everyone switching from a gas power to an electric vehicle. That would overwhelm the grid, trust me. But the Democrats were all for that. Now, I mentioned the Democrats here. There are many, and I'm sure listening right now, Republican conservatives, many of them are against the new data centers. It's more of the populist right. But what we're seeing is that, like, a Republican will come out and say, well, we need a one-year moratorium. And the Democrats will come out and say, no, we need 4 years. We need a state one. We need a nationwide one. And I just don't understand it. I don't get it.
1: 4 years?
0: That's what. So the guy who was running against Weston Wop, the Democrat, Mark Herndon, said he would extend a data center moratorium to 4 years, his full term, to build any new ones. And it's like, why? This is not based in reality. This is a moral panic. It's based on social media hype. A lot of it's an uneasiness about AI. But think about it. We hear about, I mentioned, electricity. These same Democrats who want everyone in an electric vehicle now are worried about electricity, apparently. But think about one reason why we might not have enough electricity in the grid is from another moral panic that happened 50 years ago in this country. Nuclear power. There was a time where we were really gung-ho about nuclear energy. We were really going to build it out. You want to talk about what really would have made us energy independent or energy dominant much sooner. That would have made the electric grid much more durable. It would have been nuclear energy. But what happened? We had a moral panic over it. We had people all over the country, the same type of people that are now against building of new data centers. We had those types of people back then say, we can't have nuclear energy. It's going to destroy the environment. They're too big. Oh, a nuclear meltdown is going to kill us all. All of this nonsense. It was all nonsense. You want to talk about safe, reliable, and clean energy? It's nuclear power that could have really made our grid sustainable, and we didn't do it. And so now we're looking back and we're like, man, wish we would have done that 50 years ago. We'd be in a much better position now. So that's an example of a moral panic that we fell for. We didn't build like we should in terms of nuclear energy, and now we don't have the power, they say, to build data centers. Now, the truth is, a lot of the places where data centers are being built, like Virginia, in order to get more power, the money they get from the data centers is helping the grid. We're expanding the grid, economies of scale, everything else. It actually helps lower energy prices in the long run because the data centers are being funded by very rich AI companies. And of course, they want the energy grid to be able to power their data centers. So they're going to help invest in making sure the energy grid is better. But let's talk about, okay, there was another moral panic that we almost fell for. We didn't, thank God. But that was fracking. I talked about it before. A lot of this panic for data centers, it reminds me of the panic that came a few years ago when we started fracking to get natural gas in this country. Finally got the technology to do it well. And you had the same people that are now, these same Democrats, who are now against building new data centers, want four-year moratoriums, nationwide moratoriums, were the same people that were against fracking. They said it was bad for, all the same stuff. Bad for the environment, too noisy, could create earthquakes, remember that? And make sure water catch on fire, all of that. If we did not have the fracking revolution in this country, the Great Recession that happened after 2007, 2008, that would have happened, that would have been more like a Great Depression. The one thing that really helped our economy through that recession was the fact that it was in line with the fracking revolution. Our energy expansion because of fracking in this country during that time made us a lot better off than a lot of other countries in the rest of the world during that recession. And also during COVID. And also now. You want to talk about the Strait of Hormuz now. And we'll talk about that in a moment. Imagine how much of a problem that would be if we didn't have the fracking revolution. But yet there were people, a moral panic at the time, saying we can't do that. Not in my backyard. We need to ban it. Kamala Harris, Joe Biden said we need to ban it. I'm seeing the same stuff, the same hype, the same moral panic about data centers. And it's crazy. I'm not saying local communities can't have a say. You have zoning laws. You know, there are certain things we have to make sure they apply. But the fact checking I went through yesterday, it does not consume too much water. Most of it's a closed system. So they're reusing the same water. And if not, it just evaporates and goes back into the water cycle. And it uses less water usually than a golf course, for instance. So I guess we should ban golf courses is the message there. I don't know.
1: You know, I've had friends, we sit and talk about things like this at breakfast table. Well, I've heard, we hear so much, how much of it's true?
0: Well, that's what's interesting. You notice how you're not, so I've noticed this too. Most of what they quote unquote heard, it's on social media, right?
1: Yep.
0: They go, I saw on Facebook this video. And it's never like, because there are data centers. I mean, you can look it up. You can look it up. There are data centers across Tennessee right now. It's not like there are none and we're just going to build some.
1: If it wasn't for the data center, they couldn't look at the internet and get all that stuff off of it if we didn't have data centers.
0: Well, yeah, that's true. But it's funny to me because it's never, the people that are like you're saying you talk to and they're like, I've heard, right? They're never talking about ones near them. It's never like, this is affecting my community. This is near me. This is what I've seen personally. It's always, I saw this video on social media from some other town far away. And it's like, that makes me wonder, is it real? Now, there might be some, I mean, you're talking about thousands of data centers across the country. There might be a couple you could find that are a little too loud, not doing what they should be doing. And you put that video on social media and it creates a panic, okay? I totally understand that. But as a country as a whole, and even here in Chattanooga, we have data centers around and nobody even notices them. And we need that. We are going to be saying no to an economic boom in our areas, in our state, in our country, if we start saying no to constructing new data centers. We are $40 trillion in debt, which I've talked about. If we do not get on board with the AI revolution, we are going to lose the AI race to China, but we are also going to lose a big opportunity to start growing our economy enough to do something about the national debt. Now, don't get me wrong. That's not going to be enough to get rid of the national debt. We have to cut spending. But my point is, you want to have a real problem. Not only that, our population growth has declined. There is a time where our population numbers could be declining. It's very hard for an economy to be more productive when you're losing people. It just is. But AI could fill in a lot of those gaps. It's the one area where we could be more productive. And I'm not saying there aren't concerns with AI. There's obviously pros and cons. I'm just saying I don't want us to do with AI, to do with data centers like we did with nuclear energy, where we look down. Well, 50 years from now, maybe even 20 years now, we look back and we're saying, oh, man, we probably should have done something
1: with that.
0: Look
1: what we missed out on. Yeah.
0: Looked what we missed out on. Exactly.
1: I have been given an announcement that Dolly Parton's family has produced, and they would like to get it on the air. It's about 5 minutes long.
0: Okay. You want to play that? Is that the video from her nephew, or is this something else?
1: I'm not sure what it is. It was brought into me and at the request of her family, they have produced this. So,
0: oh, okay.
1: You'll be hearing it the first time I do.
0: Okay, well, go ahead and play it.
17: Hey, everyone. My name is Brian Seaver, son of Cassie Parton, and I'm representing the Parton and Owens family today, announcing the passing of my Aunt Dolly, Rebecca Parton Dean, sister, sis, aunt, granny to one generation, and Gigi to the next. This video announcement is something Dolly asked of me years ago, before I fully absorbed it as a future reality. As her head of security for more than two decades, a role my father Larry held before me, I have imagined the heaviness of this moment, but haven't truly felt it until now. It is an honor that is mixed with absolute pride and great sadness. But sadness lies with us, not with Dolly. Dolly has lived in the light and is in the arms of Jesus, surely met by Carl, her parents, and countless others who have watched her and longed for her to meet them in the heavens. I first went on the road with Dolly as a kid, getting a taste of the road life in the early 1980s. Dolly opened doors not just for me, but for her entire family to reach the potential we didn't even know was possible. Dolly also opened doors for generations of singers, songwriters, musicians, and dreamers from every walk of life and across every continent. By her example, we believed that anything was possible. She never saw a door she couldn't open, and the doors she opened made and changed history. My family and I have shared a lifetime of beautiful memories with Dolly, but so have you. She has always been on your television, your record player, your CD, and on your phone playlist, becoming an extended part of your family whether you liked it or not. Our family and the team she has entrusted with her legacy will work diligently to ensure her spirit will live with us forever. Dolly was a farmer, just like her daddy. He farmed the soil, she farmed songs and happiness. Dolly called me and said she wants to rest in a beautiful bed of plush cotton because after a life wearing heavy rhinestones, she finally deserves to be comfortable and have some rest. Rest in peace, Aunt Dolly, Aunt Granny, Gigi. May God bless Dolly Parton, and may God bless you all. She will always love you.

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11: Of sun and clouds today, high of 92, clear skies tonight, going down to 68, and a 30% chance of a shower tomorrow. Currently in Chattanooga, fair skies, 87 degrees at the Talk Monster.
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14: 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Sport Talk is coming up next, as you know. Appreciate y'all joining me and Captain Max today. By the way, someone texted in and said Dolly Parton is now singing with Kenny and Porter. Yeah. Do you know who the reference?
11: Porter Wagoner. That's who she started with. And of course, Kenny Rogers. They did Islands in the Stream.
14: Yeah. Yep. Okay. Yep. Now there you go. We had the break. Go ahead.
11: I think she sung with about everybody.
14: Oh yeah. I mean, the last time I saw her perform, I mean, I don't think I've ever seen her live or anything, but she did. It was the halftime show of some NFL game a couple years ago, and she had her Cowboys. She was a huge Dallas Cowboys fan, and I remember that. And I remember thinking, you know, she did a good job, but she didn't move around a lot. You know, you could tell. Unfortunately, you know, age was catching up with her. But I remember seeing that show. It was still a good show. And I forget what what game. It wasn't the Super Bowl. I forget what game that was where she performed. But yeah, unfortunately, that is the breaking news today that Dolly Parton has died at age 80. I know we'll have updates on that at the top and bottom of the hour with our ABC News updates. I'm sure they'll talk about it, play a lot of Dolly Parton music during a sport talk. I have no doubt about it. Right now, though, let's end the show like we usually do. We have Yaffe's Monster Rewind. It is that time of the show once again where I remind you, if you missed any of the show live, well, the podcast will be up on the website, WGOW.com, or anywhere you get your podcast. Subscribe absolutely for free. That's right, for free. What else is free, you know, in today's world, other than to listen to us live on the radio? You can get the podcast for free. Anyway, we started the show today. Actually, I just started talking about a great story about my daughter over the weekend. And I asked people the question, should I be proud or terrified? You know, Max said a little bit of both, I think. Was that your answer? Or should I just be proud?
11: I said proud. The terrified will come later.
14: Oh, okay. As you always say, I've seen nothing yet. Right? Mm-hmm. So we talked about that. We had the Tennessee bullet points. We talked about the tariffs. We talked about sports with Quake. We talked about data centers. And unfortunately, the passing of Dolly Parton. If you missed the show live, the podcast will be up. Thanks to Captain Max for producing. Thanks to you for listening. Sport Talk is coming up next. I'll be back tomorrow at the same time.
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16: 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Word today, country music legend, actress, and philanthropist Dolly Parton has died.
17: The country music icon was known for chart-topping songs like Jolene.
18: Jolene, Jolene.
17: Parton collected 11 Grammy Awards over her seven-decade career. She also starred in well-loved movies like Steel Magnolias and 9 to 5, and was a prominent philanthropist in addition to running her own theme park business, Dollywood. Her publicist did not provide a cause of death. The statement reads, Dolly Parton's legacy is one of love, compassion, and resilience. Mike DeBusky, ABC News.
16: Dolly Parton was 80 years old. Canada outlined tariffs on U.S. goods today, set to go into effect September 8th. That in response to the U.S. 50% tariffs already in effect on certain Canadian imports. Here's ABC's Karen Travers.
19: And they're effectively going to be matching those tariffs that the United States applied to the same goods. Now, they say it's not going to be exactly a perfect match of product for product, but it will be similar. So that means we're going to see a 50% counter tariff on things like steel and aluminum. They had previously been subjected to a 25% tariff. We'll also see a 50% tariff on things like furniture, clothing, and apparel, and tariffs will also apply to some food products as well.
16: A day after the Trump administration announced countries doing business with Iran would face secondary sanctions, China is responding, saying it will defend its cooperation with Iran and safeguard its rights and interests. Thousands of customers remain without power in Gary, Indiana after severe storms nearly 2 weeks ago. ABC's Alex Perez says the state power company is facing scrutiny.
20: Some fuming at utility company NIPSCO for not being able to restore power quickly enough and have filed a class action lawsuit. NIPSCO said the storm caused extensive damage, but that they remain committed to restoring power safely and as quickly as possible and will fully cooperate if an investigation is launched.
16: You're listening to ABC News.
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1: November, in a five-day stretch, she came out before the Tennessee-Georgia game. That was the one where Jalen Wright goes 75 yards, first play of the game, but then Georgia just overwhelms them the rest of the way. But she comes out with Peyton Manning before the game. And 5 days later, she's in a Dallas Cowboys cheerleading outfit on Thanksgiving. Yeah. And you're just like, I mean, so she's, what, 77 at that point or whatever she was. Right. And you're just like, you talk about a picture of health. So, I mean, you just never know. Because, I mean, 3 years ago, it looked like she was going to live forever.
2: Mm-hmm. Yeah, you thought she was like the next Betty White, you know, that would live to late 90s and maybe even 100. But, of course, and, you know, the fact that we see, and all, no, you know, all jokes aside, I mean, I see two 80-year-olds that live with us every day. And you know, at that age, just something can trigger something, and it happens so much quicker than, you know, a 35 or 40-year-old person's like, what happened? You know, well, they're in their 80s. I mean, that's what happened. You know, it's your body. It doesn't respond to things that normally you can beat when you're younger.
3: Yeah, and I think it was Copper Top I saw have a Facebook post after that news came out about a situation he had, and or a conversation he had with one of his clients. And I hope he calls in and tells that story, because it really sums up what she was about. You know, just a better person than she was an artist or actor. And she was really good at both of those. But just being as giving as she was, and, you know, she her beginnings – and I just thought she gave back to the less fortunate, you know, so many of those people around.
2: Oh, yeah. No question, man. And then I thought it was very savvy of her to not even talk about politics, not, you know, back a governor or whatever the case is. She was Dolly. She was so much more than politics or any kind of, you know, this and that and fighting and all that stuff that we tend to do as Americans. But throughout the afternoon, I'm sure we'll have a little small conversations about it, but my goodness, thank you, Lord, for Dolly Parton. What a blessing to this earth.
3: No doubt. I'm sure there'll be lots of onions when I get home.
2: I got you.
1: You think about her, and you think about Pat Summitt in this state.
3: No doubt. Two different musically and athletically.
2: So I think we got Pat Summitt, Dolly Parton, Peyton Manning would be three of our Rushmores, but I don't know who the fourth one would be, but
3: there's only, you know, there's a handful, not even a handful of people that I will not tolerate, you know, disrespectful talk about. Dolly Parton was one of those. Pat Summitt was one of those. Jesus Christ, the other. And George Strait is on that list too. So
2: that's half of the foursome right there.
3: It is a very eclectic list, but you know, obviously my daughters, I gotta throw them in there.
2: Right.
3: But, yeah, man, that's, geez, sad day.
2: Sad day, for sure. But there are some good news, or one piece of good news for Tennessee football, and that is the NCAA. After egg on their face, after, you know, Heupel discussing it, and I know he mentioned it because you had it in your article today in the Times Free Press, timesfreepress.com, that Heupel said, look, you know where I stand on this. We're talking about the Arian Carter two-game suspension. You got guys, you know, drawing a check from the NFL, and then they get cut, and they come back and going to try and play in the SEC. And all this guy did was get a plane ticket and then reimburse the person who paid for it, and he still gets the two-game. Well, apparently the NCAA felt like, okay, we'll cut it in half. Right? Was it originally four?
1: It was originally three.
2: Three, okay.
1: And then it came out as two, and this is the big news, though, because obviously Tennessee's schedule, their first game and their third game are gimmies. The second game is Georgia Tech, and now Arian Carter can play September 12th in Bobby Dodd Stadium when the Vols visit the Yellow Jackets. So that is a huge one-game reduction.
2: Yes, it is.

0: I think they'll beat Furman without Arian Carter. Just a gut feeling.
1: I would say that. Yep. Yep.
2: They might sneak by.
0: Yep.
1: Plus, they're deep at linebacker. So, I mean, you know, time to find some more depth.
0: But you know, that's that first on the 12th is that first road game. It's that first, it's going to be that first bit of adversity. And when you have an Arian Carter who's been down that road many a time before, you certainly want that on the field compared to not having it. Now they've got it.
1: He was banged up last year, right, towards the end?
0: Correct.
1: And so it'll be a healthy Arian Carter, too, with hopefully a big old fat orange chip on his shoulder. We'll see. We'll see. But that news came out earlier today, too. So, 267-1023. We'll have our Papa John's question of the day coming your way after the break, as always.
0: One other little fairly surprising, I think, to a lot of people, was that Vanderbilt made its quarterback decision, and it's not Jared Curtis. Blaise Berlowitz, who was the backup to Diego Pavia, will start for Vanderbilt in their opener. And, you know, Curtis has the talent.
1: And that's against Austin Peay, too, so right. That's one where they'll all play.
0: But it's one of those things where there were reports with Jared Curtis of being talented, but, you know, and not that he was, like, not doing work, but was he doing the extra work that can kind of get you ahead? And there was some questions about that this spring. I don't know if that lingered into preseason camp or not.
1: Right.
0: But I'd heard reports that coaches were wanting to kind of light the you-know-what under the you-know-what.
1: Mm-hmm. Get him to learn how to be a college quarterback, a college starting quarterback that leads the entire team, kind of by showing you how to do it as opposed to just talking and then making sure when it's all over, I get the first one in the car to leave.
2: Oh, yeah, man. It's real easy to get caught up in, you know, all the hype you're getting in high school. And
1: you deserve it.
2: Oh, no doubt. No doubt. But that can go to your head a little bit. Oh, man, you're so great. You know, you're doing this, you're doing that. And maybe you feel like you kind of got it on cruise control at that point. You just go in, learn offense. It's all you need to do. No, this is college. It's another level. You got to take it to that next level.
1: That's right. You got to act like you're a senior, even if you are a true freshman.
2: Yeah, so I didn't party that much in high school, so when I got to college, I took it to that next level.
1: You went to all conference level.
2: I didn't make All-American, but I tried.
1: Right, but it wasn't for lack of effort. We know that. 267-1023. So we'll have that Papa John's question of the day when we come back from the break here on Sport Talk. Also going to be joined at 335 by our man Rich Mazingo with the Lookouts. And we'll also be joined by Jill Higdon and Alan Outlaw with the Cam Run at 435. That annual event has gotten bigger and bigger every single year. And then we'll do a little high school football chat. At 5:35, the rankings are out, and of course, we'll kind of put to bed last week's action and look forward to this coming Friday's action at 5:35 this afternoon on the Talk Monster. 267-1023. 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Forget the rest of them. You're hearing a ton of commercials, and frankly, you know, I listen to the radio too. 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And tell him Sport Talk Quake and the Talk Monster sent you. Quick break, coming back with that Papa John's question of the day on WGNW.
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0: Tuesday ride, the Talk Monster. That means we're about 2 minutes behind because right now, it's time for that Papa John's question of the day.
1: 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What are you waiting on? Better get you some.
0: All right, Joe, what you got for us today, my friend?
2: All right, Papa John's question of the day. Yep, you guessed it. All about Dolly Parton. What is your Mount Rushmore of Dolly Parton? Pretty simple. That covers a lot. But you can find that question on Facebook and X, Talk Radio 102.3, and the Warren and Griffin text line open as always at 423-267-1023.
0: I got to have Jolene on there. I got to have, you got to have 9 to 5. It was a bit campy and all that stuff, but I mean, still, it was kind of an iconic movie. And especially in the time of our society where women were being treated kind of like that at the workplace, and there was a switch, or at least an effort to switch over in the 80s. So that was a perfectly timed movie as far as social issues in America. I didn't like most of the stuff with Porter Wagner. I don't know why. You know, I've been hooked on this Willie's Roadhouse, and they play a bunch of it. But and I know they sold a ton of records together, but it didn't just jump out at me.
2: Oh, no. She did a smart thing and
0: booted him.
2: Going solo. Yeah.
0: Booted him.
1: Dollywood
0: is on there, probably.
1: You could even have the Dollywood Foundation / Imagination Library.
0: I'd have to play. Yeah, that's the play. That's what I'd have to have on there.
2: That would definitely be on mine. Her as a philanthropist. You know, we've kind of touched on it, but she gave so much back to so many people in the South, in Tennessee, in Appalachia, and
0: those were her people, right?
2: She
0: knew the struggles,
2: and I guess it just, I'm a big Dolly fan, always have been, so I would just put Dolly the actor and Dolly the musician on there. I'll just cover it all.
0: I wish you'd worn your Dolly shirt today.
2: Yeah. I mean, everyone knows that, hell, I named my motorcycle after Jolene.
0: You did. You did.
2: Kind of tells you where I stand with Dolly Parton.
0: It really does. So, as Joe said, let us know. Social media, of course, Facebook, Talk Radio 102.3, and our Warren and Griffin text line, 423-267-1023.
1: She was born in a town called Pittman Center,
0: yep,
1: which is in Sevier County. And it's
0: where they get the Gatlinburg Pittman.
1: And at the last census in 2020, the population was 454.
2: You know, that's probably quadrupled since she was a kid.
0: Oh, yeah, I bet. I mean, because that was way up in the holler, as they used to say. You know, like I said, my really one of my closest friends, his dad graduated with her from Sevier County High School. And, you know, so those people up there just had this enormous connection with her.
1: Such pretty country.
0: Oh, it's gorgeous, man. Absolutely gorgeous. Just like her and her outlook and her beauty and as far as life and what she brought to all of us, really.
2: Yeah, just a larger-than-life figure.
0: Warm and positive personality and just all that.
2: We see her as ours since we're in the South, but, you know, she was loved worldwide.
0: She certainly was, for sure. Much like Rich Mazingo. You like that?
2: And that's a segue right there.
0: That is a segue. Right? So Rich Mazingo, along with all of our guests on the Talk Monster, chill in the Hemp House Green Room, sponsored by the Hemp House, Chattanooga's premier hemp dispensary, with oils, edibles, topicals, and so much more. 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We'll talk about the second half of their 12-game home stand, and also some questions questions we had from yesterday about the AT&T Field, even though he's not associated with it anymore. 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
4: This is a special report from ABC News. I'm Michelle Franzen. Tributes are pouring in for Dolly Parton. The country music legend, songwriter, and philanthropist died today. Her publicist says at home in Nashville, Tennessee. Parton was known for her massive hits over six decades, including I Will Always Love You, along with Jolene. Parton paved the way in the music world and also turned her music success into a learning ground. Her nephew, Brian Seaver, today says the family will continue her work.
5: Generations of singers, songwriters, musicians, and dreamers from every walk of life and across every continent. By her example, we believe that anything was possible.
4: Parton also went on to win the hearts in Hollywood, acting in 9 to 5 and also Steel Magnolias and other films. She also used her name and fame for charity and opened Dollywood in Tennessee's Smoky Mountains. The family did not disclose the cause of death. Dolly Parton was 80. This is ABC News.
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0: WGNW. Do not forget, Rocky Top Thursdays are back this Thursday with Sport Talk right here on the Talk Monster. That's right, this week, your chance at a pair of tickets to see the Vols as they host a Furman Paladin September 5th at Neyland Stadium. Rocky Top Thursday, sponsored by Warren and Griffin, Chattanooga's five-star law firm. So be ready for that again this year, starting this coming Thursday. Rich Mazingo joins us, of course, Chattanooga Lookouts, and in the midst of a 12-game homestand, 12 games in 13 days. So we won't talk about the scores, but my gosh.
1: That's probably the better way to start.
0: The promotions have been fantastic, and let's start with Miss Juan tonight. It was a week ago, this woman has Chattanooga mesmerized when it comes to fans. People just love her.
1: Well, but she's just, it was an unbelievable.
0: She's so genuine.
1: That's what I was going to say, Quake. It's not, there's no act there at all. I mean, she just loves people and loves people that come in the gate, loves people that go to see Mox games, loves people that come to see Lookouts games. And she is so warm and gosh, it was just so nice. You know, we talked a little bit off the air. You know, this is a 6:30 event, and people had to show up, and I was worried. I know everybody loves Wanda. Everybody loves Wanda. But loving Wanda and getting off your couch and getting there and all that kind of, the amount of signs in the stands, the amount of people in the stands, the amount of people wearing T-shirts that talked about. I saw two or three pictures of people had their own T-shirts with her and Wanda on them. It was just, it was really, really, really neat. You know, she means so much to us and so much to you. I mean, you and I talk about it all the time. She's just a wonderful, wonderful person. So I was glad that worked out well, but it was a lot of fun to see people show up for her. And it was wildly apparent that's what they showed up for. That was neat.
0: That is cool. That is very cool.
2: This past homestand is the perfect example of, and I remember Frank Burke telling me this before I covered my very first Lookouts game. He said 97% of the people that walk through our gates have no idea where the Lookouts are in the standings.
1: Oh, that's very true.
2: They have picked the Lookouts over a movie, over a walk over the Walnut Street Bridge, whatever the case may be.
1: Mm-hmm.
2: The team is scuffling is the absolute definition, but y'all had a 6,600 Saturday night?
1: 57 something on Friday, and
2: right.
1: Then 6,605 on Saturday night. It was great. It was
0: amazing. Grateful Dead night.
1: Grateful Dead night, man. They'll show up. And it was so much fun. We had a great band out there, and they did a Grateful Dead tribute. And, man, they showed up and bought and ate and drank and just had a really, really good night at the ballpark. It was, it's just fun. You know, you do these events, and you hope they make a difference to someone, hope people will show up. But, you know, and sometimes you'll do an event, we'll do a blanket giveaway, or we'll do whatever it may be, and you'll have a good crowd, and you're like, I wonder how many of those people came to get the blanket, or how many of those people came to get the bobblehead, or see fireworks, or whatever it is. Grateful Dead night, you know what they came for. They're all in their tie-dyes, they're all at the stage. It's very apparent what they came to the ballpark for that night.
0: Did you have the jersey, the tie-dye jersey?
1: Yeah, tie-dye jerseys. They're on auction right now. If you want to buy one of those jerseys, they're available on our website. There you go to the auction part of our website.
0: Lookouts.com.
1: And you can buy one of the jerseys that was worn on the field that night. But great jerseys, great music, there's our friends at Cherokee help us out with a beer every year. We have a Grateful Dead beer out there. It's just a fun, cool event at the ballpark because it's very different. It's not the same things we do every other night. So it's really neat to do those once in a while.
2: And this is the week where you go over 300K. You're at 282 right now.
1: We will eclipse our all-time record this week. Probably it looks like we'll definitely do it, guaranteed to do it Friday. I mean, barring a rainout, barring something silly that happens like that, we're guaranteed. The tickets are already sold to take us substantially over that number on Friday. I think we got a chance of going over the all-time Lookouts record on Thursday, though. So we'll make a big deal of that. But it's pretty amazing, man. We still got, if we do it on Thursday, we still got 9 games left and 9 really good games left. So it's going to be, it'll be fun to see. And it's been a pleasure to be a part of it so far.
0: Let's talk about the AT&T. We had a, and you guys are no longer associated with them. We know that.
1: Uh-huh.
0: But we had a texter yesterday that said,
3: what happened to the seats at AT&T? Did they take them with them over to the new stadium? And I pointed out that probably wouldn't work.
1: But, that is correct.
3: But you guys, explain what you did, because there was a process in all this.
1: No, there was a process. And first and foremost, we wanted people to have the opportunity to take some stuff out of there if they wanted to. And they did. They did in a big way. And we had a bunch of people come out and a bunch of we auctioned off. I mean, things that you couldn't even imagine. I mean, we had a big, huge Eyes logo behind our reception desk in the office. Sold it. All those sorts of things. And a lot of those things, most of the, in fact, all the revenues made from the auction have helped us clear out that ballpark and move over to Erlanger Park.
3: So do the lookouts have to pay for the demolition of it?
1: We didn't pay for the demolition, but we had to pay to get all our stuff out of it.
3: Okay.
1: And I think about it, 26 years. We had a lot of stuff in there and a lot of stuff had to come out. So we had to pay people to haul stuff out of there. So that was it was a pretty substantial bill. But what the cool part is, and I don't know that I'm at liberty to say, but there is a local municipality who is building a baseball facility in this region. And they came and bought a ton of it. They bought parts of the scoreboard. They bought a ton of seats. They bought all sorts of things. Some of the statues that you saw out front, some of the baseballs that you saw out front, are all going to be put in a new baseball facility in this region. But I'm glad to see. I mean, there's a lot of stuff going to the ground, but a lot of stuff going to the ground's I-beams, and a lot of stuff going to the ground's old concrete and aluminum and those sorts of things. So,
3: which apparently are very valuable.
1: They are. They're much more valuable than they were 2 years ago, I promise you. And with what happened today on the world stage, they've gotten way, way, way more valuable today with tariffs and those sorts of things. So, yeah, it's great to see some of those things reused. But, man, I just drove by it a minute ago. Man, it's coming down. It's coming down in a hurry. It's kind of bittersweet.
3: It is. I saw it earlier today too, and it's just kind of piles of stuff. And you're like, wow, there was Rich's office over there. And I remember sitting right there. That section's gone. You know? I mean, it's just like, whoa.
1: Yeah. It's really good. It's going to be. I'm excited for Chattanooga though. I mean, River City Company's got some fantastic plans, not only for that site, but down towards the riverfront. And guys, I mean, there's just going to be some growing pains. I mean, we live in a really cool, progressive, moving forward city. And there's going to be some closures down at the riverfront. There's going to be some places you can't go for a minute. You know, we haven't had the Walnut Street Bridge for 18 months. We're getting ready to get that back. And we're going to lose parts of the riverfront for probably a year or so. But, man,
2: lose the head of the hooch.
1: You got to crack a few eggs to make an omelet. And I think that's what we're doing right now. And River City Company's spearheading that and doing an amazing job. And there's going to be some growing pains in it, but I think when we come out of the backside, this is going to be a better place to be.
4: Just don't put too much salt on an omelet.
1: Yeah, no kidding, Joe. I'm telling you, I know it more than most. I know it.
3: So it's the Columbus Clingstones, which is a peach, right?
1: It is a peach. You're Atlanta Braves affiliate. So if you want to see the Braves of the future, come on to Erlanger Park.
2: And that was interesting what you said earlier this year, because they are the Clingstones. People don't attach the Braves as readily as they did in the past.
1: No, that's very true.
2: When it was the Greenville Braves and the Mississippi Braves. Uh-huh. But I mean, people would flock and get tickets, but the Columbus Clingstones, they're like, who? And it's like, those are your future Braves.
1: These are your future Braves. And some of the greatest uniforms in all of minor league baseball, when they go peach on peach at home.
3: Ooh.
1: Peach pants, peach top. That's a lot
3: that's
1: right there, baby.
3: Beautiful.
1: A little peach hat on top of that thing. Ooh. Joe, you got you something there. You're either playing dreamsicle baseball for the Braves or you're selling ice cream out of the back of a van. One of the two.
3: Exactly. So, Miracle League night tonight. You got your, Dogs on the Diamond, which is kind of a Wednesday tradition.
1: Yep. Uh-huh. Let's talk about Thursday.
3: Yeah. Oktoberfest?
1: It's not October, so it's Oktober. Right. Oktoberfest. But Rock City has teamed up with us, and we're giving away to the
2: gondolas.
1: Not gondolas. We're giving away beer steins, and they are unbelievably cool. Unbelievably cool. First 1,000 fans, 21 or older. Just so you
3: I
1: can
3: saw
1: be aware.
3: It's on the front of the page if you go to lookouts.com, and that is sharp.
1: It is unbelievably cool, Quake. I'm just guessing. I'm betting out in the future you might see version 2 of those next year, because they are just been unbelievably popular. People are excited about seeing those
4: things.
1: That
4: is cool.
1: Yeah, they're very, very cool. Friday night, we're going to run mega fireworks. I think we've got the best fireworks in town. We don't have the biggest fireworks in town, but man, you are sitting on them. They're loud. They're exciting. But we're having mega fireworks. So more fireworks, bigger fireworks than any show throughout the course of the rest of the year. That's going to be on Friday night. And then Saturday night, our friends at Coca-Cola, we want to do something throwback. And the old viewfinders, Joe, you know,
4: put
1: them up to your eyes and click them. And we're giving those away to the first 1,000 fans in the ballpark. And
3: there's a Coca-Cola viewfinder.
1: A Coca-Cola viewfinder and a lot of Coca-Cola stuff in it, a lot of lookouts / Coca-Cola stuff in it. I'm really excited about that one, too. So just just a really, really cool homestand. A lot of cool things going on right now.
2: And there's no truth to the rumor that the viewfinder every other picture's of Larry Ward.
1: God, how great would that be? How great would that be? No, there is no truth to that. No truth to that, but I think we just missed a marketing opportunity.
3: Maybe it should be Wanda.
1: Man, if it was Wanda, we'd be turning people away at the gate. Absolutely turning them away.
3: I wanted to mention this too, so we don't forget. But Sunday is First Responders Day, and that's a 1 o'clock.
1: That's just a great opportunity for us to tip our hats to those guys and guys and gals who've do an amazing job for our entire city. And yeah, so we're doing that as well. So really, really good homestand. And then after that, man, there's one left. That's it.
2: That's so wild.
1: You're crazy
2: because
1: to me,
2: when we had you earlier, there was the chance of playoffs, and obviously the team has not done that well.
1: Mm-hmm.
2: And we talked about it because you were just like, you know, before, a lot of times at AT&T, that could mean a crowd of 1,200 or whatever the case. But a new park and all the excitement, that was more financial opportunity for you. So we really are nearing the end of this thing now, which is wild.
1: Well, the idea that we're going to go over this homestand, the greatest Lookouts attendance ever, looks like we're gonna finish ahead of where most teams ever did in their first year in the Southern League. You know, we're going to be substantially ahead of where Rocket City was that first year. We're going to surpass where Knoxville was in their first year. So just great response by the city. Once again, the credit goes to those guys for showing up. And you know, our staff's done a really good job of giving you different reasons to show up and giving you different ways to show up. One of the things that I do want to hit on, and you know, at this point of year, and David, you and I have talked about this for 10 years. You know, you get to August at AT&T Field, and it was just, you were going to melt to your seat. 90%+ of our seats at first pitch tonight will be in the shade. 90% of them. And that's just the way the park was designed. So when you sit in the ballpark tonight, it's going to be a beautiful night at the ballpark. You know, I left my house this morning. It was 64 degrees outside. When the sun goes down tonight, it's going to get cool out there. It'll really be a gorgeous night at the ballpark. And even if you're not, I mean, there's so many places to get under a fan and to get in the shade and that kind of stuff. It's just, it's a really comfortable ballpark, even in August. And I've been very surprised by that.
2: Have you discovered that because you now have shade, which you didn't for years at AT&T, is it a deal where the numbers after the first few weeks, of course, the numbers were so gangbusters the first few weeks because this place was brand new, but with school children? You know, a lot of times the numbers in April and May, because of the kids, then all of a sudden they explode in June, July, the first half of August. Mm-hmm. Have y'all seen any of that? Or I guess it was tough this year because of the newness of it.
1: It's tough to tell, and it's interesting. So we came out of the gate, we killed it out of the gate, and it was fantastic. But how much of that was the fact that it was a new stadium? How much of the fact that it was a new ballpark? How much of the fact that it was just beautiful weather? All those things. In fact, we're getting ready to put times on our schedule for next year, and we're trying to figure out, you know, what's the time that Chattanooga wants to see ball games start. Is it going to be a 6:30 start or a 7 o'clock start? But it's hard to go back and look at the data because the data was skewed early in the year. So we're going to keep digging in and figure out what we're going to do there.
4: We don't want to put a cap on the season right now because there's still some games to go, but when that first pitch is thrown next season, what's the surroundings going to look like? How different is it going to be?
1: Well, I feel positive that you're going to see some real construction going on over the left field fence. I'd bet a lot of money on that one. Those apartments are going to start any day, and that's going to be great. Outside the right field gate, I think you're going to see some revitalization, some buildings on that side. And I think you're going to start seeing just some – I think in the next 6 months, Joe, I think it'll be a really different place out there. I think you're going to see a lot more activity and a lot more things going on. I know there's some deals being close to being signed and construction starting. So I think it'll be a pretty decent change by this time next year.
3: All right. I was asked by a coworker earlier who she will remain nameless, but you know who she is.
1: Pretty good chance.
3: Hey, could you ask Rich, when's the last time he took a vacation? And I said, well, I know he's got a son that's getting married this fall.
1: Yeah.
3: But I mean, because of the offseason, because of the new stadium, I'm sure you maybe get a week long weekend or something. But I mean, for a serious you and your wife get away and get away from everything, it's probably been 2 years, right?
1: I think it's been at least 3 years.
2: I was about to say 3 years. I mean, I know you didn't have a normal offseason this past offseason, but the year before that couldn't have been normal either. Because, I mean, this has been a process.
1: It wasn't. It has been a process, and there was so much going on then. I know we didn't do anything then. We've got a couple little ones coming up right now. The big wedding, the biggest wedding ever in the history of weddings, including Princess Charles and Princess Diana. This is way, way bigger than that one. But that's coming up, so that'll be kind of all hands on deck for that. But going to spend some time up on the Ocoee, not the Ocoee, but on the Nantahala for a couple of days. That's another 3 day weekend deal.
3: That's gorgeous.
1: And then making a little trip in November. So we got a couple little small ones coming up. I'm also terrible, man. I don't do 5 days very well. I don't do out of the office for five, like Monday to Friday. That just wrecks me. So I don't do that very well. The other thing too, and maybe the reason we've been married for 32 or coming up on 32 years. Is, you know, Tracy's in the school system. So when she's at work, when her busy time is my off time and vice versa. So I'm busy during the summer when she's got time off. So, like I said, could be the key to a 32-year marriage right there.
3: So you won't drive her crazy.
1: Exactly.
3: Well, good for Tracy and vacations coming up.
1: Absolutely. We're getting to Cumberland, honey. We'll get there. We'll get you there.
3: And how about this? When we have you visit again, it will be September.
1: Oh, that's crazy. And it'll be college football season. It'll be college football season right now.
3: Yeah, but I mean,
1: it's been. I told Andrew yesterday.
3: It has to be a blur to you at least.
1: At Andrew yesterday and I said, I feel like the season started about 10 days ago, and I feel like the season started about 5 years ago. Both. I mean, it's been an unbelievable blur. But then you start thinking back to April, or actually, probably more importantly, you start thinking back to like the last week in March when the world just was on fire for me, and we were trying to get COs and alcohol licenses and all that kind of stuff. Man, that just feels like an eternity ago, but it really does feel like the first pitch was 2 weeks ago. So
2: I think the season itself feels exactly like that. It feels like about two or three weeks ago, we were talking about your merchandise sales that very first week. That seems like 2 or 3 weeks ago.
1: It does. It really does. Whether that's good, bad, I have no idea, but that's kind of the way I feel about it.
3: I think it means we're getting older.
1: Well,
2: what's the whole time flies when you're having fun thing? I mean, there is truth to that.
1: It's so funny, man. You know, we all grew up and our parents talked about how fast life went by and how terrible the weather was all the time. Just FYI, I am Will Mazingo. That is all I do anymore. I talk about how fast time goes by and how horrific the weather is. That is my entire existence. So if you invite me to a dinner party or a cocktail party, just get ready for that line of just gibberish coming out of my mouth, because I am just an old man at this point.
3: Hey, I'm with you, man. Rich Mazingo, thank you, sir. We appreciate
1: it. Thanks,
3: guys.
1: I appreciate y'all.
3: Rich Mazingo, Chattanooga Lookouts. 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
6: 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Drive carefully. Art Sanders, right now, traffic.
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13: 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Is he right? 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
0: A weather service forecast. The rest of the afternoon, sunny with a high of 92. Tonight, mostly clear with a low around 69. Tomorrow, sunny with a high of 95. And then Thursday, showers, thunderstorms likely, and a high of 91 degrees. We are currently sunny and 87 right here at Moccasin Bend at Talk 102.3.
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1: All right, just a couple seconds before we head towards top of the hour news. I was like, nobody text us? 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But then I hit refresh, and it's a bunch of them. 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
6: From ABC News, I'm Michelle Franzen. The entertainment world is mourning the passing of music and cultural icon Dolly Parton. Here's ABC's Matt Rivers.
7: In a statement released by her family, they said in part, quote, a rhinestone life that shone bright enough for the world to see. Parton had been dealing with health issues for a while, and as recently as August 21st, she was quoted in a People article saying she was still working while trying to heal from issues that cropped up. She had canceled a planned Las Vegas residency the year prior due to those health concerns and others, but in her typical upbeat ways, she said she planned to be back at work soon.
6: Dolly Parton's publicist said she died peacefully in Nashville. She was 80 years old. Canada is issuing a series of retaliatory tariffs on U.S. imports in response to the 50% tariffs that the Trump administration imposed on Canadian goods coming into the U.S. Canada officials say they were offered a deal from the U.S., but it was not fair. Ontario Premier Doug Ford telling ABC News the auto industry would be hurt the most by tariffs, and he urges the U.S. to come back to the negotiating table.
8: He's treating us worse than the communist China, and I just want to make sure that we have a fair deal for both sides, because right now it's hurting American workers and it's hurting Canadian workers. We're the number one customer in the world to the U.S.
6: Canada's tariffs could be as high as 50% and expected to take effect September 8th. Prosecutors in the trial of Lindsay Clancy, the Massachusetts woman charged with the murder and the deaths of her three children, calling their final rebuttal witnesses. Her defense attorneys say she was suffering from postpartum psychosis when she strangled her children. A forensic psychologist on the stand today disputing that.
9: Tried to cast doubt on the argument that it was psychosis by highlighting that she only heard this voice in her head once, that her systems were kind of inconsistent with that, that she was more likely disassociating in those moments.
6: ABC's Peter Haralambos. Closing arguments expected to begin this week. You're listening to ABC News.
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12: Not sure what the issue is, but 24 eastbound is backed up from downtown all the way to the 59 interchange. Drive carefully. Art Sanders, right now, traffic.
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1: Won't you bring your water around? Hey, hey.
0: See, I just thought she was so versatile.
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0: bluegrass,
2: that.
0: Bluegrass to, you know, like 9 to 5 was a top 40 song. I mean, yeah, it was country, but I mean, this stuff, to me, this is my favorite type of country music. 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
2: less,
0: or whatever. Foggy Mountain
2: mainstream.
0: Breakdown. That is just phenomenal. Matter of fact, I was going to request that for tomorrow. It's all this country, but
2: we can play it tomorrow, too.
0: This is before the passing of Dolly, which, in case if you're just tuning in, I'm sure with social media and everything, you've seen it already. But we lost Dolly Parton today at the age of 80 years old. Her family released a statement, and it did not go into details on what had happened, but certainly she was having some health issues. And I guess the last time we saw her publicly was that opening of that convenience store there south of Nashville. Wasn't
2: yeah, I don't
0: that
2: remember.
0: Like last spring?
2: I'm not sure about that. It's been a while. It has been a while. And we do have that the thing that her, I guess they put on their social media. I believe it was her security guard who she requested him do that. We can play that a little bit later. But it's just,
0: oh, it's audio?
2: Yeah.
0: Okay, I didn't know that.
2: Yeah, and it followed by one of her songs. And it just kind of goes, you know. Doesn't tell exactly what happened because we don't know that yet.
0: But right.
2: Just, you know, remembering Dolly.
0: Let's see if we can play that later on in the hour or so. How long is it, do you know?
2: With the song, I mean, it's
0: 4 minutes.
2: 4 or 5 minutes.
0: Okay. Yeah. Okay. We'll see if we can play that later on in the show. Here, welcome to the second quarter. If you're just tuning in, we appreciate you sliding by and hanging out with us here on the Talk Monster 102.3. I'm Quake. He's Cowboy Joe, and he's David Pascal, Pasquale. And, of course, we're talking sports with you every afternoon here on the Talk Monster 3 until 7. We'll have our friend Jill Higdon and Alan Outlaw joining us to talk about the Cam Run coming up at 4:35. And then we'll do some high school football talk, review from last week, preview to next week with a whole lot of Tennessee Associated Press rankings in between. That's at 5:35 this afternoon right here on the Talk Monster. If you could repeat our Papa John's question of the day, Joe.
2: Yeah, Papa John's question of the day. What is your Mount Rushmore of Dolly Parton? What is your Mount Rushmore of Dolly Parton? Facebook and X, 102.3. 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
1: You know, she was, I thought, was the master at that.
2: Yeah, and as far as Danny Brown goes, when I was hired, he was here, and I don't know, he's probably here about a year or so.
1: Okay.
2: I was here a year or so before he left.
1: Okay.
2: But yeah, I kind of echo your thoughts on that. Just a really good dude.
1: Right. So we can talk, right, let's just take 5 minutes and talk about it now, if that's cool. And we'll have a look around the SEC. David's got all kinds of news. Arian Carter's suspension has been lifted a game, so he only set out one game against Furman. We'll get to all that in a second. So he was our general manager, and the reason I'm affected by him is because when my mom worked at the Trade Center when I was first started at UTC, and one of her coworkers was on the Better Business Bureau board with Danny Brown, who was the general manager here at the radio station. This is when it was Bloomington Broadcasting out of Bloomington, Illinois, and he worked for the legendary Don Newberg, who was, I guess, the GM, and Danny Brown would have been the sales manager at that point. He then switched to being the general manager later on. So he had asked this co-worker of my mom's, hey, man, do you know anybody who would be interested in radio? And she's like, oh, yeah, one of my co-worker's son would really like to get into it. So that she come, we got a board op. We need to have some run the board on a Saturday show before Mox football. So Mox football was on AM 1150 and came over here, filled out a, you know, and the rest is history. But what he did that was really remarkable, and you may remember this, you were probably more of a part-time, which we all were in the beginnings of our career. But the day in and day out interaction, basically when it sold to what was Citadel Broadcasting before Cumulus, is which we are now, when it was Citadel Broadcasting, they said, okay, we're going to come in every market, and we're going to have to cut. This has been a theme in radio for
2: since then.
1: As long as I've been around it. And they said, here's the five people that we want you to basically fire. And he said, let me get back with you on that. And about 2 days later, came back to corporate and said, I'm not firing them because you can have my salary. I'm out. At 59, 60 years old, who does that? I mean, he had like kids fresh out of college and stuff. I mean, who does that? He completely sacrificed his – now, he was a – you know, he did some things after that. But, I mean, as far as his general manager status, which included, I'm sure, a nice salary, which had sales bonuses and I'm sure things, all kinds of things involved in it. And he said, I refuse to fire these people. They worked their tail off. So you fire me. How about that for corporate land? Talk about a rare bird.
2: About as rare as it gets.
1: And that's the kind of human being he was. It was never any kind of, I mean, if he was mad at you, you knew it. But it was always encouragement from a positive standpoint. And it was just, I couldn't imagine working for a better guy. I mean, honest to goodness. And we've worked with some really good guys. I have one now, John Lewis. Great, great person to work for. Very positive, very supporting. But Danny Brown was a different level. It's unbelievable.
2: Yeah, I was part-time that first year, so I was in a building during the week every now and then, but really wasn't part of that day-to-day. But, you know, just my few moments with Dan, and, of course, hearing all the stories, I mean, it just all adds up to, you know, just being one of the best bosses, best people in this business. And that's, as you said, that is very, very rare.
1: Yeah, he was just amazing human being.
3: I knew Gina and I knew Tony.
1: So I was going to say.
3: Three kids. So I didn't know Tim, the youngest, but right. I knew Gina and Tony. They were super nice as
1: Tony
3: well.
1: Tony was younger and went probably mid-90s graduate, maybe early 90s graduate of Baylor. Gina, his daughter, went to Notre Dame. And then Tim, I think, was a Baylor guy too. So the three, and Gina went on to work for David Letterman and
2: she's such a sweetheart.
1: John, she's awesome. Yeah. John Stewart. She worked for a ton of folks in New York in the television business for years and years. And she was actually on Fox 61 for about 2 years as a reporter, if you remember Gina Brown. But she was, I mean, the whole family was amazing. His wife, Susie, who just passed away in like March,

0: or February. I mean, just salt of the earth type people from Keokuk, Iowa. I'll never forget that. I always liked that name.
1: And it just goes to show you with that situation, with Dolly's situation, you know, it's, and you always hear it, but when you have a significant other pass, it's usually not too long before the other one passes.
0: Yes, you're right. You're right, because they've lived together for so long that they, you know, don't really know what to do without them.
1: Yeah.
0: Type of thing.
1: That's crazy.
0: And you know what? That's another thing with both of those as an example. You know, when you die, people, this is just me, but when you die, people are always going to say good stuff about you. They're going to remember the good stuff. But how do they really feel about what you did? That's Dan Brown's story, and that's Dolly Parton's story, too. Those people were different level human beings, really good people. And well, I think the oldest one, Gina and who'd you say?
2: Gina and Tony was the
0: middle. Tony was the oldest boy.
2: Right.
0: He was a heck of a soccer player.
2: Correct.
0: He was a really good soccer player. So anyway, Godspeed, Danny Brown, just be missed around here for big time.
2: And the text we got about Kenny Hooper, I mean, after Bradley Central, I think he was like a 79 grad. He went on to play at Ole Miss.
0: Yeah, I think he had a shot at the NFL, or maybe played a little bit. But, yeah, he was Bradley County legend kind of doesn't do him enough justice, to be quite honest with you. But anyway, 267-1023. A couple more here, and then we'll break and have your latest information from around the SEC. Texter 902 says, I think Reggie White should be on the Tennessee Mount Rushmore as well. I don't have any problem with that. We were talking about it being probably Dolly Parton, Peyton Manning, and who was the other one we had on there?
2: Pat Summitt.
1: Pat Summitt.
0: Pat Summitt, that's right. So Reggie White in there, sure. Sure.
1: I would have him, I don't know how to say it. It's everyone's own Mount Rushmore.
0: Oh, yeah, there's no question there. 715 says, would have to nominate Kenny Chesney for that fourth Rushmore spot. Again, it's everyone else's Rushmore.
1: Stop it.
0: Heard a fun Kenny fact Chesney. The other day.
1: I got to say something about that. What's Kenny Chesney done for Tennessee? If he goes plays Kentucky, he's wearing a Kentucky jersey and a Kentucky hat.
0: I think he's done some things for ETSU, but I don't like talking about that because, yeah. It's
1: again. I take a step back.
0: It says, heard a fun fact the other day as Cowboy Joe mentioned George Strait. Apparently, George Strait is Jeff Bezos' uncle? No.
1: And don't do that. Don't do that. Joe, I'm not accepting
0: that.
1: Do not
0: besmirch the king.
1: I'm not accepting that at all.
0: Well, we'll have to look that up. I'd never heard that before. Surely we'd have heard that at some point in time.
2: According to AI, no, George Strait is not the uncle of Jeff Bezos.
0: Okay, good.
2: Instead, the country music singer and the Amazon founder are distant cousins.
0: Okay.
2: So they are related through Strait's great-grandfather.
1: George, don't claim him.
0: Just to brush up against each other. That's no big deal. Tennessee Doug says, hey, guys, Tennessee Doug here. President Trump posted at 11:32 today, flags across the country will be lowered half-staff for a week at 6:30 this evening. I guess for Dolly?
2: Yep.
0: That's pretty awesome. That is pretty awesome. All right, a quick break. We'll come back and give you the latest information from around the SEC, including the lightening of the suspension for Arion Carter for the Tennessee linebacker. David will give you all the details. Excuse me, all the details on that coming up. But I want to tell you, as I've gotten older, I realize most guys are just like me. We're all guilty of the same thing. We just put things off. The skin tag that keeps getting caught when we shave. The cyst we haven't had, we've had for years, but haven't had time to get it looked at. That mole that's changed, but we still haven't had time to check that out. We can't hear as well, and we used to, and of course, we're tired all the time, so we just blame it on getting older. 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
9: 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It tastes like the game you've waited for all week with friends you've known your whole life. Today tastes like watching football is supposed to. And it never tasted this good. Coca-Cola. Together tastes better.
0: There was forecast for tonight, or at least the rest of the afternoon. Sunny with a high of 92. Tonight then, mostly clear, low around 69. Wednesday, sunny with a high of 95. And Thursday, showers and thunderstorms likely and a high of 91 degrees. Currently, sunny skies and 87 degrees right here at Moccasin Bend. 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
10: Talks may be moving toward a deal, but the danger hasn't passed. With shipping still facing attacks and disruption in the Strait of Hormuz,
11: President Trump last week threatened the largest military campaign since World War II. 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
14: 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Drive carefully. Art Sanders, right now, traffic.
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16: 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Vassie's Lawn and Garden in beautiful Cleveland. 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
0: All right, we talked about the Arion Carter story, so if you want to give the details again for folks that might just be tuning in, but that's the big thing off Rocky Top today.
2: That's right. Earlier today, Athletic Director Danny White revealed that the NCAA has reduced the suspension of Vols senior linebacker Arion Carter from 2 games to 1. That means that Carter, who led the SEC last season with 7.6 tackles per game, will be available for the September 12th trip to Georgia Tech, which is a fairly significant contest. Faison Brandon met with the media today, one day after being named the starter for the Volunteers. Brandon said, "I just feel really blessed, and I want to thank God for this opportunity to be the starter here. I'm excited, and I feel like everything paid off, but it's not done yet. We still have the whole season ahead of us. This was one of my goals, and I accomplished that, but I'm ready to keep working and preparing for the season." Brandon was asked if he's had any kind of conversation with George McIntyre since the reveal. He said, "We haven't said anything to each other about that. We're still at practice and we're still competing, so nothing has really changed." So there's that.
0: I mean, what do you say?
2: Exactly. Exactly. Vanderbilt.
0: The Chiefs are there every single day for the entire summer, right?
2: Vanderbilt naming Blaze Berlowitz its starting quarterback over five-star freshman Jared Curtis. So interesting there. Berlowitz backed up Diego Pavia. But Curtis, obviously, the highest-rated signee in Vanderbilt history. And we've seen a lot of decisions in recent days. Keelan Russell, Faison Brandon, where
0: They went with the upside,
2: but not in Nashville.
0: And who knows? That might be sending him a message by Clark Lee.
2: Certainly could be. Last night, the SEC sent out a statement saying individuals who choose to leave college athletics, sign pro professional playing contracts, and compete professionally should not be permitted to return. So the SEC sent out that statement last night. Then today, both the Big Ten and the Big 12 had a little stronger wording. The Big Ten apparently going to pass a rule not allowing players to return from the NFL, and the Big 12 also considering the same thing. And then you've got hoops. LSU, Will Wade.
0: Here we go.
2: A Louisiana judge has granted R.J. Lewis an injunction, paving the way for the former St. John's standout to play at LSU. He's not just a former St. John's standout. You're talking about the 2025 Big East Player of the Year.
0: Nice.
2: Yeah, so it is amazing, the vitriol. Because, you know, we're both on the same page with Wade. Yes, he's done some things, but, I mean, he's also done some really wonderful things
0: behind
2: for UTC.
0: The scenes that nobody would know anything about.
2: Exactly. And so he's always been really nice to us. But, I mean, just nationally on X, he gets barbecued. So R.J. Lewis, we'll see about that. If that stays, then LSU just got a lot better. LSU has also signed a 7'3" Israeli center. Can't even pronounce his name.
0: I'll bet.
2: His last name is Levy, L-E-V-Y. He played in Spain this past year. He only averaged 1.8 points and 1.8 rebounds. So we'll see what a 7'3" Israeli can do in the Southeastern Conference.
0: Right. All right, there you go. That's a look around the SEC. Man alive, it's worth the drive to beautiful Cleveland for Vassy's Lawn and Garden, where Toro's got you covered for all your lawn care needs, from that 20-inch push mower all the way to a Toro 72-inch, 96-inch, 144-inch zero-turn monster. Toro, count on it. And if you're a pro, they got all those, plus financing on the spot. And if you're a lawn-cutting pro but you prefer the stand-on rides, Toro's got you covered there, too, with 36 to 60-inch cuts. And if you're not a commercial cutter, that's not a problem. Most people aren't. Toro has residential zero-turn mowers, again, with financing on the spot. They got everything you need to make that yard pop, so go make it pop. It's still summer and the grass is growing, so you better get mowing. That's my man alive. It's worth the drive, cutting grass and taking names. Vassy's Lawn and Garden. And thank you to all the folks that came up and participated in the big summer clearance sale last weekend at Vassy's Lawn and Garden.
2: Speaking of what we were just talking about, the Big Ten does have an official statement. It says the Big Ten Conference announced Tuesday the unanimous adoption of a conference rule to prohibit football players who have signed a professional contract, were on a professional roster at any point, or declared for the NFL draft as an underclassman without withdrawing from maintaining eligibility for athletic competition at a conference institution. The conference continues to evaluate potential rules restricting professional athletes in other sports from conference competition. There's a report that one of the things that CBS reporting that if a Big Ten team plays a former NFL player, the head coach will be suspended for 50% of the contest, and the school will face a fine.
0: How about that?
2: CBS is reporting that.
0: Put some teeth in that.
2: I'd say so.
0: Whole thing. All right, so our guest, Jill Higdon, hanging out with us. Alan Outlaw out there in the Talk Monster Green Room. 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James, hang tight. We'll get to you when we can here. We're going to talk about the Cam Run, the annual Cam Run coming up here on the Talk Monster. Hang with us.
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17: Special report from ABC News. I'm Michelle Franzen. Fans and fellow musicians and actors mourning the loss of Dolly Parton. The music icon, songwriter, and actress died today. Her legacy lives on.
18: Dolly Parton is one of only 17 people to be inducted into both the Country Music Hall of Fame and the Rock and Roll Hall of Fame. Her name appearing alongside Elvis Presley, Johnny Cash, and Ray Charles. She was nominated for a Grammy more than 50 times, winning 10 of them. And in 2011, she won a Lifetime Achievement Grammy Award. Two of her songs, Jolene and Coat of Many Colors, are in the Library of Congress. And in 2024, Billboard magazine put Dolly Parton at the top of its list of greatest country artists of all time. Mike Dubusky, ABC News.
17: Dolly Parton's family says that they will carry on her music along with her charity work and say she died at her home in Nashville, Tennessee. Dolly Parton was 80 years old. This is ABC News.
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14: Watch out for wrecks on Gold Point Circle South at Country Oaks Lane, Palmetto at Clark, and 24 eastbound at 4th Avenue. Not sure what the issue is, but 24 eastbound is still backed up from downtown to the 59 interchange. Drive carefully. Art Sanders, right now, traffic.

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0: 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I think that is ending up quickly here. I think the last Saturday would be a week from Saturday, and that has been a huge event all summer long, absolutely free of charge at Ross's Landing, TVFCU Riverfront Nights. 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All right, we've got our friends Jill Higdon and Alan Outlaw in the house with us. And, of course, that means every year it's the Cam Run. And this one, guys, good to see you, first of all. Always a pleasure.
1: Thanks for having us. Love being here.
0: And I have to say it, Alan Outlaw, one of the coolest names of all time. Yeah.
2: Every time.
0: Yeah. Every single time.
1: I don't think there's a cooler name.
0: No,
1: actually.
0: Really. I mean, yeah. I wish I was... No. Quake Outlaw.
1: You know?
3: Quake Outlaw is pretty good.
1: That's good.
3: Cowboy Outlaw.
2: You can just use it in so many different ways. Yeah. He's an older outlaw. They're young outlaws.
0: Exactly. But this is the 10th annual, right, Alan?
3: That's right. We are excited to invite you guys. You guys, Quake, Cowboy, everybody in the studio, come out to the 10th annual Cam Run out at Coolidge Park in partnership with the Chattown Cool Down this year on August 29th at 9 a.m. We're excited for the 10th annual version of the Cam Run.
1: Yeah.
2: That's amazing. Number 10.
1: I know. It's amazing and it's sad and it's like all the things. It's mm-hmm. celebratory. Alan just said that we've kind of moved past the memorial grieving phase and kind of into like legacy. Like, who was Cameron Bean? We want to make sure that we're keeping Cameron alive.
0: Yeah,
1: I'm saying we, but like really Alan does all the work on the race now.
0: But the group that's involved, I'm sure, is a collective for sure. Yeah. So give Cameron's story real quick for some of our listeners that may not know exactly who Cameron Bean was. Cam was a tremendous runner, like
1: the best. Yeah.
0: Like high level, like get paid to run, right?
1: I mean, he was a professional runner. Yes, yes. He was actually in Boone, North Carolina, right before he moved to Chattanooga and started working for Alan at Fast Break. And he did Olympic trials for the, help me with the
3: steeplechase.
1: Steeplechase. Yeah. I always want to call it the stampede.
0: Yeah. It kind of is a stampede.
3: Yeah.
1: But he was just, I mean, he was the type of runner that if you saw him on the road, you'd be like, he looked like an alien. Yeah. Like his body was just amazing. He just took care of himself. And he was an amazing athlete, an amazing person, an amazing friend. And Alan's done such an amazing, I mean, even as I'm looking at this poster and it's just color and personality. And that's who Cameron was. Like his red hair, like he kind of looked like Conan O'Brien. And so we would like, we went to New York City and had a great time, you know, 20 years ago. And we were like, Conan, what's up? And Cameron would just like totally play into it and just like roll with being Conan O'Brien. So, he's just a fun dude, and really, Alan does such a good job of capturing the essence of who Cameron was and everything that he does with the Cam Run.
3: Big personality, standout runner here at the Baylor School, and also went on to run at Sanford, which they've named the stadium, the Cameron Bean Stadium at Sanford in Birmingham.
1: Yeah.
3: You know, just can't say enough about his athletic accomplishments, and went on to run at Zap Fitness in North Carolina for Pete Ray, and like Jill said, he was, top 16 of the country at one point in the steeplechase. So
1: And awesome. He had moved home like trying to figure out the next steps for his life, and he was still running, maybe thinking about doing triathletes at some point or going to marathon. He was starting to get like quote old as a runner, so he was trying to figure out those next steps. So
0: tragically struck and killed but while he was running
1: right down
0: Pineville Road, probably less than a mile and a half from our radio station.
1: Yeah.
0: In the afternoon. I always thought it was, because I know this, it was a sunrise or sunset.
1: Yeah.
0: And I just always thought sunrise, but you were telling me it was after work and it was the mm-hmm. sun setting that the person driving the car never saw him.
3: Yeah. Right. Yeah, tragic. And, you know, for the first 8 years of the race, we held the race down here off Mock Bend Road in memory and in honor of Cameron. And then last year, we moved the race to the Coolidge Park, and that actually was wonderful. It was time to move it out of the spot over to a more, to represent what the race really is, which is energy in Chattanooga, and has become such an inspiration for so many kids that started running the race when they were 8 years old are now 18 years old, you know, 10 years old, they're 20. And it has been, just athlete after athlete have come through and been inspired by the passion and the inspiration of Cameron's story. So it's been an honor.
1: Yeah.
0: Was the coolest moment when the had the big storm and the power went out at GPS and everybody turned their cell phone.
2: Oh, that's a legendary flashlight moment.
0: And it was on. Yeah, yeah, if you've not seen that video.
1: It's the best sporting moment I've ever experienced.
0: I mean, it really is.
1: To be there in person, which Alan does these race things all the time. Like, this is his life. And he's at the finish line and he's like greeting people. And it's like the best energy you ever experience, right? When someone finishes
3: incredible.
1: A race like that.
3: Yeah.
1: Like, Alan's like, you've got to come hug these people. And it does look amazing. Nothing even compares to when the lights went out and the cell phone started turning on. Yeah. And people started running across the field to make sure that, like, I'm getting chills right now, making sure that everything was lit. And then it was just crazy.
3: What Jill's talking about is it's the first time the sub 4-minute mile barrier was broken in Chattanooga. Yeah. That was 3 years ago. And we've done it last year and the year before as well. So it's happened only in Chattanooga, only at the Cam Run and Magnum Mile. So this year we're making a little spin on the Magnum Mile. We're going to call it the Magnum XC Jamboree.
0: Nice.
1: Yeah.
0: I like it.
3: So,
0: talk about the differences, too. It's going to be at Baylor School, right?
3: Right. So historically, it's top 25 men and women come back at night and race the Magnum Mile. Over the past 4 or 5 years, we've invited high schools and middle schools and elementaries to come out and do their version of the Magnum Mile. We call it the elementary, middle school, and high school. And it's always been held on at a track. Well, we're partnering this year with the Baylor School and the coaches out there, which is Cameron's alma mater. And we've created a limited cross-country course, which is not the normal course. It is very special and unique to it's a 1 mile course. And so we'll run a jamboree, which in the cross-country world or just like football, it's an abbreviated race, right? So it's elementary 1 mile, middle school 1 mile, high school 2 mile, and then we'll run the OG Magnum Mile as the final event of the evening for cash prizes. So we're pretty stoked about having it out at Baylor on the grass. Baylor's going to be kind enough to turn the lights on for us out there on the river. It's going to be wonderful. We'll have live music, food, and, 800 of your closest friends that run.
1: Or so, don't run.
0: So you can get the information at Cam Run Chattanooga. CamRunChattanooga.com. That give you all the info?
3: You can do that, or you can go to thecam.run, and you can do that as well. So either one.
1: Yeah, and it's a change to we're doing 9 a.m. Yep. That's I'm excited. I'm a non-runner.
0: That's for the Cam Run, not, 5K,
1: the 5K,
0: right?
1: Yeah.
0: And the Cam Kids Run?
3: Yep. Mm-hmm. Cam Kids Run is at 10:15. So Saturday, August 29th, we're partnering with the Outdoor Chattanooga and the Chattown Cooldown, which is an event that they do every year to commemorate the end of summer. So they got a lot of water activities and games and foam. So after the Cam Run's over, stick around for the Chattown Cooldown. So we'll do the Cam Run at 9, Cam Run Kids at 10:15. And then at 11, Chattown Cooldown starts. And then in the evening, that's when we go to Baylor, 7:30 elementary cross country. And then it goes on from middle school, high school, and the Magnum Mile.
0: That's awesome, man.
2: The first year y'all did this, it was just a race, right? Y'all have added so many more items to this.
3: We had partnered with the first couple of years when Cameron did it. This was special about it. We had partnered with a local bike race that's not in town anymore. It was a criterium around the TVA building, and Cameron came out there and showed off and won the Fast Break 5K, which was called at that time. And then the next year we renamed it the Cam Run and the Magnum Mile, and we had it there. And then we started having it at the track, and then we had sort of getting some attention from some elite athletes, and there we go.
1: Yeah, Alan's done a really great job of paying attention to what the community wants and bringing that to them. A story that I thought of that I haven't told Alan yet is we had a long ride with my husband and I with Cameron in December. We were on our way to a party, and we came up with, and I wish I could remember the name of the business. It was like stupid sports that you would never play business. And we came up with adults who were jumping on things and seeing how high that they could come up, or just things that you would never, jousting, and Cameron and my husband were just coming up with all the business plans and all the things that he would do. And looking now, I'm not a part of the race at all anymore. And what Alan has put together, not knowing that Cameron was constantly thinking of what stuff can we do, how can we compete in a really creative way. And Alan has created all these things that I think Cameron would be so proud of. So,
4: well, Cam obviously had a passion for running, and you guys continue to have that same passion in putting this event on. And I think I say it every year, but it just comes through every year. Yeah. And I know that's very appreciative of him and everyone involved in it. So just thank you for that.
1: Yeah, it's Alan does all the work. Alan created this too for us that we were all grieving. And he came and he was like, hey, I want to do this race. I want to change it from this to this. And he was like, will y'all do this kind of deal? And my husband and I run sporting events. Like, that's our gig. And we're like, yeah, we're in. And it brought together this group of people who we were just mourning. We were grieving. We were like physically in pain. And we got together at least once a week for like, I don't know how long. And that was like, that was just how we all got together, was working on the Cameron. It was just such a great passion project. And then Alan's taken it and made it this like whole thing. And it truly has continued to grow and continue to be a celebration of Cameron. And it really is something that I think that he would be like so into.
0: So this Saturday, and again, CamRunChattanooga.com, CamRun, CamRunChattanooga.com, and the other website was?
3: TheCam.run.
0: TheCam.run.
1: Shout out to all the information. Kim Freeberg for coming up with the CamRun. She nice. Was like, what if?
3: Pretty good name.
0: I like that. Yeah.
3: Yeah. Yeah. You know, it's been real special over these last 10 years to try to bring the energy that I know that Cameron would want to bring. And we've been really honored. It's been one of the greatest honors of my life. So I really appreciate you guys having us on. And
1: yeah.
3: And all the community for coming out and supporting.
0: Anytime, man. We love it. Good luck to you guys. Yeah,
4: good luck.
0: Thank you very much. CamRunChattanooga.com or TheCam.run. TheCam.run if you want to check that out. All right. Right now, traffic's on the way with the Art Man. And we'll come back and check the text line here on Sport Talkin' WGOW.
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6: Watch out for wrecks on Walnut Street at Georgia Avenue, Lee Highway at Little Debbie Parkway, Gold Point Circle South at Country Oaks Lane, and Palmetto at Clark. Still slow going on 24 eastbound from downtown back to the 59 interchange. Drive carefully. Art Sanders, right now traffic.
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0: Weather service forecast. Rest of the afternoon, expect sunny skies, high 92. Tonight, mostly clear with a low around 69. And Wednesday, sunny with a high of 95. Thursday, showers, thunderstorms likely, and a high of 91 degrees. Currently, we're sunny in 89. Right here at Moccasin Bend, Talk 102.3 Sport Talk.
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12: Rumors spreading around in that Texas town. About to check outside the game. And you know what I'm talking about. Just let me know if you want to go to that home out on the range. They got a lot of nice girls.
0: .452. Ow, ow, ow, ow, ow. It's the Talk Monster, Quake Cowboy, Pasquale, and you, 267-1023. Let's hit the Warner Griffin text line, reminding you to never text and drive. Texter 6545 says, Dolly got on a Trailways bus right after high school graduation at 17 and went to Nashville and made it big. Yeah, I think that's one thing about her story is we all know it, right? I mean, we all know it is absolutely rags to riches.
4: Yeah, grew up with absolutely nothing.
0: A coat of many colors to
4: all the fame and money she could ask for. And the most important thing is she didn't change.
0: Nope.
4: Still had a big heart, big personality, and that's why people loved her.
0: Texter 803 says, you talk about a horrible movie that was a movie with Dolly Parton and Sylvester Stallone called Rhinestone. Horrible. All right. Thanks for pointing out her terrible work. No, some of those obscure movies from...
4: I don't remember that one.
0: David, I think that's more... Was that like early 80s?
2: It's got a
0: kids?
2: 19% on the tomato meter.
0: Nice, yeah. That's about right. That may be high. let's see here. Texter 7-6-2 area code says, it's not really a sad day because Dolly passed away today. She lived her life to the fullest and always gave love to everyone she met. Her life is a life we all hope for. Well said. Well said.
4: Very true.
0: Completely agree with that one. Texter 290 says, as Cowboy Joe said a few months ago, if Jolene could take Dolly's man, she had to be a dandy. Up from Pookie's Papaw. We need a Pookie update. Big Pook.
4: We got a Cell Creek update from Pookie's Papaw on Friday night.
0: On the red zone? Yeah. Okay. Okay, cool. So he was up there watching Big Poot. All right.
4: Didn't have a specific Big Poot. I asked for it, but did not have a specific Big Poot update. Maybe we can get one. I guess because that game was kind of close with Wartburg.
0: We need to change the whole thing to say Pookie's Papaw when he texts in. All right. 267-1023. I think the Lookout should have a Dolly Parton night. And that's what we were... I can't remember if that was on air or off the air, but when you start getting into rights fees and what do you say, mm-hmm. Jackie Robinson or who was the day he was, and then you have to write a big old check to Jackie Robinson's family before you even start doing anything like that. So who knows? Obviously, Dolly didn't have any kids, but there's got to be some sort of heirs in line for all that she had, you would think. Maybe nephews and nieces? I don't know.
4: Well, just the whole Imagination Station, I believe is what it's called. Or,
0: you know, Imagination kids, Library.
4: Library where you could get free books. I mean, just that in itself is just incredible. I know I took advantage of that with my two daughters and, given the gift of literacy. That's pretty awesome.
0: It is pretty awesome. Texter, but this is during when Rich was here. Did they get the home run train out? I think they got the home run train out a long time ago. Did they not?
2: That thing was working great one day and just the next day you just
0: soiled the bed and then it wouldn't move at all. Yeah, it was cool when it worked. It was, yeah.
2: Why is that thing coming out with a caught stealing?
0: All right, 443 says, since Sunday is the last day of the series and Monday is an off day for everybody, why are we not playing Sunday night games in the dead heat of the summer? Because it's always been an afternoon thing, even when it was...
2: Yeah, part of that's a getaway deal.
0: Yeah, I mean, you got to have the team have time to get away and, you know, they're at least have an afternoon. And then
4: a lot more people will show up in the afternoon on a Sunday than they will Sunday evening.
0: Yes. True. Yes, especially when school starts. Kim, listen to my phone, radio, go Braves and come. Cammy.
4: Love you, Cam.
0: Whoa, you do like her.
2: Ding, ding, ding, ding, ding.
0: 903 says,
2: correct that wheel.
0: Many years ago, my sister and I got our picture with Dolly at a meet and greet. She was behind me, holding me close in a hug. As a 13-year-old boy, I was very acutely aware of where the back of my head was being pressed. Lucky you. Lucky you. It's her nephew, head of security, that made the post. And, yeah, if we probably won't have time. I tell you what, at 6:05, we'll have time to play that.
4: Okay.
0: That would be a good 6:05 feature. So explain for our listeners here, and we'll explain it again in a couple minutes when we know other people are tuning in that 5 o'clock hour. But was it the Associated Press or who put that together, or maybe ABC?
4: No, I think it was her team.
0: Oh, okay. So they did it. Yeah, that was it.
4: Yeah, yeah. And it was released on Dolly Parton's social media. So it was it wasn't a news type thing.
0: But explain what it was. It was just
4: Her current security guard he just, you know, talks about Dolly, talk about, you know, her passing and just his experiences with her. And then it's followed by, I think it's I Will Always Love You, you know, is tearjerker type of thing. So
0: right.
4: I think it runs about 5-6 minutes, somewhere around there.
0: We'll play it at 6:05 from her, you know, Dolly Parton's team. From that group itself. So, Texter 421 says, Rushmore, Coat of Many Colors, I Will Always Love You, Jolene, and A Christmas to Remember with Kenny Chesney. Again.
2: Joe's not going to have that one on his.
0: Rushmores are each individual person's decision.
4: Nothing against Kenny Chesney. He's just not on a Rushmore in Tennessee.
0: He's just not Dolly level, right?
4: I mean, nowhere close.
0: A texter says, Dolly, she gave millions of dollars to Vanderbilt Medical School for COVID vaccine research. Dolly, one of my favorite movies was The Best Little Whorehouse in Texas with Burt Reynolds. That actually was pretty funny. And Imagination Library, my kids grew up on those books, 9 to 5, the music and song, Dollywood and the Dallas Cowboy cheerleader costume that she wore, that David pointed out was a heck of a, 5-day span where she was in Neyland Stadium with Peyton Manning on a Saturday, and then that Thursday was Thanksgiving, and she dressed up like a Dallas Cowboy cheerleader.
2: And, like, looked like a, I mean, that's what was so incredible. She was 77 years old and looked 37.
0: Right. I mean, just insane. And she always said, I spend a lot of money to look this trashy. I always love that, too. Top of the hour news. It's all coming your way when we return. Hang tight.
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15: From ABC News, I'm Michelle Franzen. Tributes are coming in following the death of Dolly Parton today. The country music legend was known for her lilting voice and soulful writing, including hits Jolene and also I Will Always Love You. Parton turned to acting, starring in 9 to 5, and expanded her empire to support charities. In 2023, ABC's Lindsay Davis sat down with Dolly and asked her about how she'd like to be remembered.
16: You ever think about what you'd want your legacy to be?
17: There's a lot of wonderful things that's happened to me. I think one of the things I'm proudest of is the Imagination Library. But of course, I'm a writer and a singer, and I'm in both Songwriter Hall of Fame, you know, the big one, the country music, and the other one up there with the big guys. I'm just trying to leave as much stuff. I just want to see how much I can do in a lifetime. And I've been blessed, and I've been lucky, and I don't take any of that for granted, but I just wanted to be remembered well.
15: And Dolly Parton was 80. The U.S. and Canada digging in on tariffs. Canada says it will match tariffs on U.S. goods starting September 8th. Add in response to the U.S. 50% tariffs on Canadian imports in effect. ABC's Elizabeth Schulze on what it could cost Americans.
18: We just got a new estimate from the Yale Budget Lab. They say that in total, all of the tariffs, including the 50% tariffs on Canadian imports that the U.S. put in place, will cost the typical American household $1,100 per year. That is a notable number when you're thinking about the fact that households are already paying higher costs because of persistently high inflation on other goods and services.
15: Pennsylvania's health department says two people have died from measles, the first measles death in the state in 35 years. Pennsylvania Governor Josh Shapiro.
19: Both of the individuals were from Lancaster County, and both were unvaccinated. We hope and we pray that those deaths will be the last.
15: CDC shows a record number of measles cases nationally for a second straight year. You're listening to ABC News.
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0: Sport Talk, the Talk Monster, 102.3, and of course our tribute all afternoon long to the legendary Dolly Parton, who passed away earlier today at the age of 80 years young. And what a Tennessee legend, what a American legend, what a Appalachian Mountain legend that she was, and what an incredible human being she was. Just kind of trying to pay a little tribute to Dolly this afternoon.
1: Seems like the more it goes on, the more reminiscent of Pat Summitt. I mean, they were both just such pioneers from very humble beginnings mm-hmm. that just accomplished the world, yet you never heard any stories about it going to their heads.
0: Right.
1: I mean, they were just really genuine people.
0: Right. And just that same kind of feeling that I remember the day she passed away, that you just kind of a little bit of a cloud yeah. over Tennessee and over everybody. Because, I mean, look, when was the last time in a world where we're absolutely picked apart when you're talking about, especially with social media nowadays, you know, this is what's wrong with you, A, B, C, D, and E, you know, and this, I mean, especially when it comes to somebody as famous as she was, I don't ever think I can recall anyone saying anything negative about her.
1: Well, and I joke usually around this time about something that the Babylon Bee comes up with. Well, the Babylon Bee a couple hours ago says, apocalypse draws near as last remaining universally beloved human being passes away.
0: Yeah. And that's close. So uh-huh. accurate. So accurate. So Godspeed, Dolly Parton. 267-1023. We're going to have our Papa John's question of the day. We'll check your sports headlines, play a little Service Systems Joe's Did You Know, and then we'll do our high school football report, which is really our first. We did a little bit of it last week, but this is the one where we start with kind of a little bit of review from last week, talking about the Tennessee Associated Press rankings.

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1: 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And 423-267-1023, that is the Warner Griffin text line, and it is open for your pleasure.
2: Like this text here, we're talking about Kenny Hooper, also the legendary Bradley Central Bear, passing away over the weekend, according to our text line here. They sent a picture. It says, Kenny Hooper was a hoss of a running back. He ran like Larry Zonka. He even had a game with a busted nose, and they sent a picture of it that Bradley Central Football put out on their social media. And this texter, 227, says Jack Daniels has got to be on that.
3: Yeah.
2: It's probably true. It's probably true. You for that, Captain Jack over there?
3: What's that?
2: Dolly Parton, Pat Summitt, Peyton Manning, Jack Daniels. There's your Rushmore of Tennessee.
3: Yeah. Peyton might not be on mine. I know, just made a lot of enemies there. He probably will be, but yeah, I don't know. Jack Daniels, I mean, is it Crockett or Boone that's associated with Tennessee?
4: You can always say Bourne, and you know, you can always make the disclaimer that it has, he or she has to be born in Tennessee.
2: Okay, that way, yeah. Manning's ineligible.
3: Right. Little caveat there.
2: But Davy Crockett was Tennessee. Daniel Boone was Kentucky, I think. Isn't that right? Yeah, that's right. I think that's right. Okay, here real quick, and then we'll hit your sports headlines. 618 says, Jolene was actually a real person. She was a teller at a bank, and Carl Dean, Dolly's husband, was smitten with her and would always go to her teller booth and kind of smile and be nice and flirt which made Dolly jealous, and that's how she wrote the song. Her security guard of 20 years is her nephew. His father, which was Dolly's brother, was the security guard for 30 years. So There's where your
3: connection.
2: And the fact that you're going to have probably inheritance on that side of the family, you would think at that point. All right, sports headlines brought to you by Brainerd and Brown Acres Golf Courses. Now's a great time to play one or both of these courses. They're challenging, they're convenient, they're affordable, and we know they are a straight-up Chattanooga tradition. It's Brainerd and Brown Acres Golf Courses. Play them today. What a monster series in Atlanta tonight as the Los Angeles Dodgers come calling. It is Tyler Glass now, the pride of Newhall, California, and he is 3-0. We're taking on Bryce Elder, 8-7 for the Bravos, 7:15 first pitch at Truist Park. That's going to be one that I would imagine they have some serious ticket sales for this series during the week in Atlanta.
4: Is that showing TBS as the
2: It is. TBS and okay. MLB.TV/TBS. So it should be on TBS tonight.
4: Like the old days.
2: Yeah, how about that? David, what else you got for us in our sports headlines?
4: Well, continuing with the Braves are averaging 3.67 runs per game this month, which ranks 25th in the MLB.
2: Yeah.
4: Tennessee linebacker Arion Carter had his suspension reduced to one game. So now Carter, who led the SEC last season with 7.6 tackles per game, will be eligible September 12th when the Vols play the Ramblin' Wreck inside Bobby Dodd Stadium. Vanderbilt has named its quarterback, and it's not five-star freshman Jared Curtis. It's Blaise Berlowitz, who was Diego Pavia's backup last season. There's some talk about rules regarding... You've got situations with players that have been waived by the NFL and now they're coming back to college. The SEC sent out a statement last night saying individuals who choose to leave college athletics, sign professional playing contracts, and compete professionally should not be permitted to return. The Big Ten and Big 12 coming out even with stronger wording, you know, basically passing rules not allowing for that to occur. Speaking of not allowing a return, the PGA right now says they have no plans to bring back any LIV players in 2027.
2: Ooh.
4: So who knows what is in store for Bryson DeChambeau, John Rahm, and Cameron Smith, the three biggest names who left for the LIV during their prime.
2: I feel like that's a little posturing by the PGA. They'll let them come back. That's my opinion.

0: course, the passing of Dolly Parton led us to doing our Papa John's question of the day regarding Dolly Parton. Otherwise, it would have been regarding national parks. Today is National Parks Day. So the Grand Tetons, Yellowstone, Yosemite, Grand Canyon, Shenandoah, Zion, Rainier, the Smoky Mountains, Glacier, volcanoes out in Hawaii, some of the more popular. Got a lot of really nice national parks. Good old US of A.
1: No doubt about that.
0: And then, of course, you can certainly see this story on TimesFreePress.com, but the head of the Hooch could move to Columbus, Georgia amid the riverfront development on Ross's Landing. The head of the Hooch has been in Chattanooga since 2005.
2: That's such a cool event, too.
0: It is a cool event.
2: To go and watch. If they take away that parking out there, that's a terrible move. I'll just go ahead and say it. I ain't going to sugarcoat it. That's a terrible move. Right there, obviously, on the river. I mean, well, you going to build another garage? What are we doing? Where are you going to park? What are we doing?
1: It's pretty thin down there to begin with. So, all right. 267-1023. That's your sports headlines. And let's get our Dr. Pepper hotline here. Fast Freddy, welcome to Talk Monster. And then we will play little Joe's Did You Know coming up. What's up, Fred?
3: How you guys doing?
1: We're great. How about you?
3: Doing great. My Mount Rushmore, Dolly Parton, would be, of course, Jolene, and I Will Always Love You. But my favorite two things in entertainment she did was the song Color of Many Colors and the movie Color of Many Colors. That movie was amazing. We watch it every year.
1: At Christmas time, yeah. They show it at Christmas time. It is a good movie.
3: But her interviews, late night TV, was always so entertaining. My favorite thing. But she's like, everybody's always talking about my boobs, but I got a pretty cute ass, too.
1: And I mentioned earlier how she always says, I've spent a lot of money to look this trashy. I mean, that's there again, the self-deprecating. It almost takes me back to the movie 8 Mile, where it's like, I'm going to say everything negative that you're thinking, so you can't say it.
2: Right.
3: She was amazing, but Rhinestone Cowboy, well, it was kind of funny to me, but that's just me. But I'm gonna miss that lady. She was a class act.
1: No question about it, Freddie. Well said. I mean, that is it. A complete class act for sure. All right, 267-1023. You can hop on now. We're going to play some Joe's Did You Know right after I tell you about my friend Kay Keefe with the Keefe family at Keefe Plumbing, because we know plumbing issues can happen any time of the year. 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
1: 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The game is Service Systems. Joe's, did you know we've got David on the line with us on our Dr. Pepper hotline? Hello, David. How are you?
21: Doing great.
1: 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So, David, you know what to say when you think you know the answer?
0: Wagow.
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24: You drinking my sake, Kimosabi?
25: I'm struggling. Let go. You won a lot of fights, Wallace. Not this time.
24: You sipping my soupe, Guadalupe?
21: Joe's Did You Know, where you could win monster prizes just for playing. So let's get started.
26: Yeah, I'll tell you.
21: Look out!
27: Don't ever do nothing like this again. Don't come back up here. That's a sheriff at the end of Deliverance.
1: Oh, well, there you go.
2: At least you didn't take other lines from that movie.
27: Yeah.
2: All right, today's topic. Dogs.
1: Dogs.
2: Dogs. Dogs. Question number one, Quake and David. Cocker Spaniels, Golden Retrievers, Irish Setters, and Bomeraners, right? Yeah.
1: Yep.
2: All belong to which AKC group?
1: So good.
2: Non-sporting, toy, herding, or sporting?
1: Quake.
2: Wait.
1: Wow. Sporting.
2: That's correct.
0: Wow.
2: Yes, Quake got it. Sporting. Question number two. U.S. President Lyndon Johnson had two dogs named him and her. What breed were they? Beagle, Great Dane, Cocker Spaniel, or German Shepherd?
0: Wagow.
2: Yes, David.
0: Cocker Spaniel.
2: Incorrect.
1: Quake. German Shepherd.
2: Also incorrect. Beagle.
1: Wow.
2: The correct answer.
1: Imagine all the howling at the White House.
2: Number three.
1: Ooh.
2: Just like that, I'm sure. There is a specialized university program in Italy for dogs who hunt a specific thing. What valuable item do these highly trained dogs hunt? Fox, truffles, boar, or diamonds? Yes, David.
0: Truffles.
2: That is correct.
1: Nice.
27: Velociraptors.
1: I thought it was two-legged deer.
2: That is highly valuable. All right. We're all tied up. Question number four. Which dogs were originally bred to hunt badgers in their dens? Was it Chihuahuas, Cairn Terriers, Dachshunds, or Beagles?
1: Quake. Dachshunds.
2: That's correct.
1: I don't know.
2: Quake up 2-1.
0: Good guess.
1: Very good guess, yes.
2: Final question.
1: Total guess.
2: One of... you have a plot hound. We'll say that. A plot hound. P-L-O-T-T. This beautiful and tenacious hunting dog was developed in North Carolina by the Plott family to hunt what kind of animals? Pheasant and turkey, rabbit and squirrel, wild boar and bear, or waterfowl?
0: Look out.
2: David.
0: B.
2: Rabbit and squirrel?
0: Yes.
2: That's incorrect.
1: Quake, A.
2: Pheasant and turkey?
1: Yes.
2: Incorrect.
27: Boars.
2: Wild boars and bears.
1: Wow. Man, that's a tough dog.
2: Quake with the win.
1: All right, so David, you're still in the drawing. We'll do that drawing on Friday. Once again, the American flag, courtesy of Century Title and Escrow, Lee Highway. Five free car washes from Scenic Suds, a Talk Radio T-shirt, a couple of hats and koozies from Athens Distributing, and two haircuts from Great Clips. And David, if we draw your name, we will call you and tell you how to pick up your prizes. Sound good?
0: Appreciate you guys. Thank you.
1: Thanks, David. 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
8: NBC News, this is a special report. I'm Michelle Franzen. Word today, country music legend and actress, philanthropist Dolly Parton has died. She's known for decades of singing and writing hits, including Jolene. ABC's Alex Stone says there's no word yet on cause of death.
9: We know that she said that she had been neglecting her health since the loss of her husband, and while she had been caring for her husband for quite a while he was sick, he died last year. And that last year when she had performances scheduled in Las Vegas and then a residency, that she canceled those, initially saying it was going to be a couple of Vegas performances and then the residency could not go forward. But she didn't share a lot about it. She had been quiet in recent months.
8: Relatives say the memorial will be small and intimate. In a social media post, President Trump called Parton one of the greatest country singers and far beyond ever. He called for flags to be flown to half-staff nationwide in her honor. Dolly Parton was 80 years old. This is ABC News.
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0: 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Going to talk some high school and talk about the Tennessee Associated Press rankings and kind of preview this upcoming Friday night right after we talk with James on our Dr. Pepper hotline. Welcome to Sport Talk. James, how are you?
1: Hey, guys. Coy, do you know when Danny started at KZ?
0: Danny probably was 77-ish, 78, right about the time KZ-106, you know, flipped to classic rock.
1: All right. The reason I ask is Tri-State Coffee was one of, or KZ's one of Tri-State Coffee's first customers.
0: Oh, wow. Well, you, I mean,
1: that's a 40-year relationship.
0: Yeah. I mean, and he, you know, he was here for a bunch of it.
1: Yep. It's, there's two more legends. There's, Gary Downs from WDF and, oh God, I just went blank on his name from US 101. That'd be the last of the three old radio managers.
0: Well, there you go. Thank you, James. We appreciate it, man. Yeah, Danny Brown, who I talked about earlier, also passed away this past Monday, who was our former general manager and just meant a lot to a lot of people in this building. Like half the people in this building were influenced by Danny Brown.
2: Well, he cared before corporate came in and ruined everything.
0: Wow, you just hit a grand slam. That was absolutely, as they say in golf, hit in the screws. I mean, that was exactly.
2: Did I? Great.
0: Cut, dry, no bull, no nothing. That was boom. That's the way it was. As I said, real quick, they corporate, when we first switched to Citadel Broadcasting, they came down and said, hey, you got to fire five people, make those cuts within 2 weeks. He waited a day, got back in touch with them and said, I'll tell you what, I'm not firing them because they worked their tail off. Why don't you just fire me? You can have my salary.
2: Boom.
0: And he walked away. Crazy, man. Crazy, crazy, crazy loyal story there. All right, so we move on. A little high school football. Of course, we talked about a little bit yesterday about some of the games. What incredible matchups as far as the scores and how they all played out with a bunch of games coming down to the wire on Friday night. But that was a ton of fun to get week one underway. Some great, great stuff.
3: I mean, think about it. Ray County, 29. Red Bank, 27. Sequatchie County, 43. Bledsoe County, 42. Meigs County, 40. Chattanooga Prep, 38. That was like, what, three overtimes? McMinn County, 22. Bradley Central, 17. McCauley, 27. Lipscomb Academy, 24 on a goal line stand.
0: In overtime.
3: Yep. CCS, 34. Ootowa, 28. Tyner, 34. Silverdale, 27. I mean, it was just absolutely incredible. Of course, you had the city in the spotlight Thursday night when ESPN2 did the Baylor Brentwood Academy game and called him David Gabriel Georges the entire time.
0: It's like when Kramer heard Mary Hart. When he started having the convulsions, that was what I was doing listening to it. It's George! We've been through this! Anyway.
3: All right, what would y'all's biggest surprises from the opening weekend be?
2: Biggest? Cleveland would be on that list.
3: That, mine too.
0: Yeah, there's no doubt about that one.
3: I mean, spotting Walker Valley 14-0, then winning. I mean, going out the rest of the way 48-6 to win 48-20.
0: Yep.
3: And how wild would it be if that, you know, because we know how competitive that is with Cleveland, Bradley Central, and Walker Valley. And Cleveland was the worst of the three by a long shot last year.
0: Right.
3: Now they have a chance all of a sudden to be the best.
0: Can it flip that fast?
3: We shall see.
0: It can.
2: I think not shocked, a little surprised that Ridgeland beat LFO the way they did. I know LFO lost a lot. They lost a ton.
0: You're talking about Ringgold.
2: Ringgold.
0: No, that was a pasting, 41-0, and I think Jeremiah Frost had four touches for like 144 yards and three or four touchdowns.
3: He had 144 in the first quarter.
0: Yes, first quarter. All that in the first quarter.
2: And Riegold with some younger guys, too. It's not like they have a lot of experience back either.
0: Right. And they've got a bunch of offensive weapons. They have a quarterback that transferred in from Utah last spring. So that lets Grauer, the quarterback that was last year, play more of a tight end, H-back, and wide receiver role. So they lost Haddon Freeze from last year's team and a couple other receivers, but man, they're rolling. And that game, I'm telling you, that game Friday, we talk about it all the time, and a lot of times it's more joking than serious. But Heritage at Ringgold, and we'll have it on. It'll be on my network TV, which I guess you can get on EPB. We don't get it at my house on Dish, but my TV, my network TV, is where it'll be.
2: So is Jane gonna come to the game to watch it since she can't see you on TV?
0: No, no. It's barely 3 minutes when I'm on TV, anyways. Oh, okay. Well, here, let's go watch, The Office or something for the 40,000th time. But truly. These two teams do not like each other.
3: It's got to be the best. I mean, we had a stretch where, like, Calhoun-Dalton, when they would get together, that was kind of like the big rivalry. But if you move up and just nestled right below the state line, there can't be a better rivalry in North Georgia than Heritage-Ringgold.
0: No, I don't. I of course, I'm a little biased, but, I mean, I don't think there is. I mean, I think that's the best one going, and it's been that way. Really, Heritage has only been open for, like, I guess 12, 14 years maybe. Ever since then, and when Heritage started to kind of beat them every once in a while, that's when it got it got a little feisty.
3: Kind of like Georgia Tech. It's for Georgia fans, it's like not much of a – and then Tech wins one, and you're just like, okay, I hate Georgia.
0: We hate those guys. Yeah, exactly.
3: But, Ringgold's had the upper hand in recent years, but they've all been really close.
0: Uh-huh. Yeah, that last one last year was an incredible game.
3: It's funny because this opening weekend was so good, but when you start thinking about this weekend, it's not bad. I mean, I am really intrigued by South Pittsburgh at Silverdale.
0: Yes, sure. Me too.
3: Because Silverdale went to South Pittsburgh last year. South Pittsburgh had that weird schedule where they had a bye the very first week of the year, and so you've got all those – everybody else has gotten a game under them, and Silverdale's obviously a disciplined-type team that didn't make any mistakes and shut out South Pittsburgh.
0: That's the big thing, right? So there's a little bit. Okay, I'll correct that. A whole lot of revenge on the minds of the South Pittsburgh Pirates.
3: But they'll have to do it at Silverdale. Yep. And what's wild about South Pittsburgh is not only did they not lose the rest of the year, they didn't have a team come within 24 points of them the rest of the year. And Silverdale scoring 10 points – that's the most South Pittsburgh allowed all season until the championship game when they beat McKenzie 42-14. That's dominant South Pittsburgh was last year.
0: It's ridiculous, man. It's ridiculous.
3: But, and we talked about the Green game. We talked about Notre Dame and Ray County. I mean, both of those programs are certainly expecting big things this year. That's a good one. Another one that's interesting this week is Chattanooga Prep at Boyd Buchanan. If you look at those games the way they – I mean, Boyd Buchanan won last year like 49-8.
0: It will not be that way this year.
3: Yeah, and you think about where they've been the last 3 years. I mean, Chattanooga Prep was just getting seniors for the first time. I mean, they played with all sophomores, then all juniors, then they finally had seniors. Meanwhile, Boyd Buchanan had Rankin. And so I think the last three times they played, the score is something like 127-15. But I think a lot of people are expecting this one – to be really, really good.
2: Mm-hmm. I am. Especially after the showing Chat Prep gave us against Meigs County.
3: Yep.
2: And that was at Boyd?
3: Where is that game? I can check.
0: It has to be. It's got to be at Boyd.
3: Yeah. And then you've got Meigs.
0: Is Chat Prep still playing at Finley, or are they just playing all on the road games?
3: Let's see here. They are playing. Yeah, that's at Boyd Buchanan. And then you've got East Hamilton at Meigs County. And that becomes an interesting one, too, just because we talk about it before and we try not to sugarcoat it, but outside of Tyner, a lot of times Hamilton County schools, when they play outlying schools, can struggle. You need Red Bank to win these matchups. You need East Hamilton to win these kind of matchups.
0: I'll just bet that East Hamilton struggles against Meg this year.
2: I feel the same way.
0: Yeah, I don't think they have the horses they did last year, especially the one guy. So, So you guys at the Times Free Press picked Hunter Minton, the Sequatchie County quarterback, as your player of the week in that big win that they had, Sequatchie County over the arch rival Bledsoe County. So that's a good one, but a lot of different guys had fantastic nights. We talked about Jeremiah Frost and some of the other guys that had fantastic nights. So that will obviously, you know, we'll see what they can build on that in week two. And the rankings are out too.
3: Yeah, the latest rankings in Class 1A, you've got South Pittsburgh holding on to number one. Sail Creek moves up a few. They are now number seven.
0: Creek Kid A's.
3: In 2A, Marion County is third. Bledsoe County remains 10th. So they didn't move after losing to a AAA school 43-42. No shame in that.
0: Nope.
3: That was also ranked 10th. Here's where it gets fun. 3A. Of course, that is Westview, ranked number one,
0: with Graham Simpson, Ty Simpson's
3: little brother. So, and they're quite good.
0: Asa Barnes, who's committed to Tennessee as a running back.
3: But in 3A, Tyner is second, Meigs County is third, Sequatchie County is seventh, and Chattanooga Prep is eighth. So four of the top eight teams are from our area. In 3A.
0: That's pretty awesome.
3: And then for a second straight week, there's nobody in 4A, 5A, or 6A. Ray County would be the closest of those teams that's kind of knocking on the door with the others receiving votes. And then on the division
0: they had 17 points, and number 10 Station Camp had 21 points. So that shows you how close Ray County is, and another big victory might just get them into that top 10.
3: And on the Division 2 side, in AA, Boyd Buchanan is 4, and Silverdale is 5. And then in D2 AAA, the exact same as last week, Baylor is 1 and McCauley is 3.
0: That'll be some good stuff, man. Looking forward to it. Once again, Coca-Cola Red Zone, led by Cowboy Joe and the gang. Cowboy Kenny and Chip back at the studio. And, of course, Jeff Cate and Cade Beasley are the new guy. He'll be up there with our Center for Sports Medicine Game of the Week, and that's Ray County hosting Notre Dame. Complete coverage of that game and all the scores, 8 to 11 tonight on Friday's Coca-Cola Red Zone.
3: A couple of games we hadn't even thrown out. Cleveland hosting McMinn County.
0: Mm-hmm.
3: And then you've got Walker Valley at Bradley Central. So up 75, you've got a couple of...
0: Yeah.
4: Those are tough ones.
3: Uh-huh.
4: And tough was the pick.
0: Doesn't get any easier, man.
4: It does not. It does not.
0: Not at all. So, 267-1023, 267-1023. We go back to our Dr. Pepper hotline. Copper Top, welcome to the Talk Monster and Sport Talk. How are you?
5: Good, guys. How are y'all?
0: We're good. We're good. What's up?
5: A little sad today about the passing of Dolly. And I think Joe said he wanted me to call and tell my story that I posted about it.
4: Yes.
5: It's pretty cool. So, I've got a customer in... one of my commercial roofing customers in Knoxville. I was in his office one day. This has been several years back. And he said, he and I were in there talking. His wife's like, hey, the mail came. We got our check from, we got this and got these two checks from whatever. And it was a check from Dollywood from a project that he had done. So this guy does all the roofing at Dollywood. And he opened the check and he's like, yeah, take a look at that. And he never was the kind of guy that was a, man, look at this, how much money I've made, that kind of guy. He had the typical Appalachian story, pretty rough upbringing, was good with his hands, built a hell of a business, built it into a multi-million-dollar commercial roofing business. And I was like, well, yeah, man, yeah, Mike, that's a pretty good check, a pretty good size amount. It was sizable, but not, like, ridiculous. He's like, no, look who signed it. And it was Dolly Parton. And I laughed, I was like, is that for real? He goes, she signs all of her checks. He says, I've met her up there several times when I was working, when we're doing jobs up there, and she thinks it's an important thing for her people to be working up there. And what I kind of learned, kind of picked up on later and put together is her people weren't just the people of Sevier County or the Parton family, which ironically, there's a roofer that's in Sevier County that's her cousin. But this guy, that's my customer, did all her work up there because she knew his story. She knew how he was brought up, and she wanted to support people like that.
0: And that's
5: and she also wanted people to know that she was the one that signed the checks. That was an unbelievably important thing to her. And, man, that says a lot. That's just unbelievable. The size of that operation, and she's the one at the time
0: that was signing all the checks. Yeah, I mean, she could have had 15 people sign checks at some point in time, but no, that was important to her.
2: That's
0: right?
2: Worth more than the amount of that check.
0: Yeah.
5: So the other part of the story is a couple years later, he and I are doing a project together, and it's a hotel up there in Sevierville. I couldn't even tell you where it is, but it's in some. I'm like, what are they doing putting a hotel in here? He goes, oh, it's for Dollywood. Well, I was like, I know, but how in the hell are they going to find Dollywood? They ain't even close. He's like, well, this is their property. And he said they were having trouble. Their seasonal employees were having trouble affording housing for the summer to come over here. She's like, so Dolly built them a place they can stay. As long as they're working there, they can stay there for free.
0: Wow. That says a bunch, too. Yeah. Holy cow.
5: Just unbelievable. And I'm sure there's 9 million of those stories. But to Joe's point that he made earlier, I don't know of anybody else I could name that was that universally loved and treated everybody just unbelievably well.
0: Yeah. I mean, that's exactly right. It's unbelievable. And I fear saying this, and thank you, Copper Top. We appreciate you telling that story. I fear saying this, but I'm not sure we'll see anyone else like her. I mean,
2: I'm sure there'll be someone come along, but I don't see anyone right now.
0: I mean, there was never anything negative. I mean, it was just, even if there were negative things going on, you never heard about it. You know, she wasn't going to post on TikTok about how she got, you know, treated poorly, or it just never heard anything positive, anything negative, I should say. Everything's positive.
2: She wasn't dancing on TikTok or anything.
0: Right. And she could have. Think about how many hits that would have gotten.
2: Yeah, she could have made a ton of money doing that.
0: But she did
2: die. She's too busy helping people.
0: Yeah. I mean, that's pretty much the way it is. No question. All right, we'll come back and wrap up the 5 o'clock. By the way, we're going to play that tribute to Dolly Parton, which was created by, I guess, her staff or her people.
2: Yeah.
0: Her family, all the people that released the information today of the passing of Dolly Parton. We'll play that at like, 10 minutes after 6 or so. And when we get into the 6 o'clock hour coming up here on Sport Talk. Right now, traffic's on the way with Art Man. It's WGOW.
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0: 5:56. Remembering Dolly Parton. Here on Sport Talk and Talk Monster. David, anything we need to get out there before you scoot out? We wrap up the 5 o'clock hour. Excuse me.
1: I read where a new study has revealed that 25% of NFL players who died between 2016 and 2021 had CTE.
0: How many?
1: 25%. 25% of players who died between 2016 and 2021, CTE can only be diagnosed after somebody does die.
0: Autopsy, right?
1: Yeah. I mean, they can't. And then, you know, it's kind of wild. We've got the mocks on Thursday night, which will be fun. And then Saturday at noon from Dublin, Georgia. Wait a minute. Make that Dublin, Ireland. North Carolina against TCU. TCU, of course, went to Chapel Hill last year and won 48-14 and just absolutely pulled the pants down on Belichick and that debut.
0: Which is something we don't want to see again. I mean, we can see the beat down, but no pantsing. Keep those on there, Billy. So, yeah, that'll be fun. That'll be fun. All right, back to our Warren and Griffin text line here for a couple of these before we head to the fourth quarter. Again, we're going to play a Dolly Parton tribute that was produced earlier in the day and sent out by her people. We'll do that coming up at 6:05. Texter from Oregon. If we have Dolly, don't we need Elvis and Kenny Rogers? Well, Dolly was born in Tennessee. Elvis in Tupelo, Mississippi, and Kenny Rogers in Houston, Texas, so... Are they really Tennesseans when it comes to...
2: No.
0: Here you go, Joe. You can agree with this. 595 says, simply, Kenny Chesney is a clown. All right, there you go. He's made a lot of money being a clown. That's for sure. Tennessee Mount Rushmore has to include Elvis. Again, Elvis in Graceland in Memphis, I get you. But what are our rules here? We got no rules.
2: And I was just put on to this. I did not know this, but there's a unreleased track. It's in a time-capsuled song locked in the chestnut wood box at Dollywood's Dreammore Resort in Pigeon Forge, and it's supposed to be opened in 2045. That would be the resort's 30th anniversary, and she would have turned 99. So it's supposed to be released on that day.
0: Oh, wow.
2: And you actually go down there and see it, but that song won't be released until 2045.
0: Okay. Wow. All right, Texter 284 says, Christmas to remember was with Kenny Rogers, not Kenny Chesney. Okay, I messed that up. I'm sorry. Rushmore, Joshua, her first, number one, Jolene, 9 to 5, and I Will Always Love You. That's pretty strong when it comes to Dolly's music.
2: Pretty daggum strong.
0: And Uno Mas. That's Spanish, Joe. Favorite Dolly's.
2: Is that Taco Bell?
0: That's one more taco at Taco Bell. Favorite Dolly song is Hard Candy Christmas. Yeah. She was a person everyone should all try to live up to. Yes, and we will leave it at that here in the 5 o'clock hour. David, hope you feel better.
1: Thank you much.
0: We got a little bit of the crud, so we
1: get over that. Hopefully tomorrow is a better day.
0: Yes. Go to sleep early. Take some NyQuil. Knock it out of you.
2: Five Jack and Cokes will do the deal.
0: Or there's that. You can do that, too.
1: We've got a lot more of that in stock than we do NyQuil.
0: Nice. There you go. Top of the hour news. We'll play that Dolly Parton tribute when we come back. It is Sport Talk, Quake the Cowboy, Pasquale, and we always appreciate you guys for listening and patronizing our sponsors. 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
4: From ABC News, I'm Michelle Franzen. A new court filing over the Kennedy Center naming battle. The Justice Department in the filing suggesting that the Kennedy Center for Performing Arts could face demolition.
5: The Trump administration is now threatening to tear down the iconic Kennedy Center in Washington, D.C. if a federal judge doesn't green light President Trump's efforts to renovate the building and put his own name on the front of it. The Justice Department's lawyers wrote that without Trump's help, the, quote, decrepit Kennedy Center arts venue would go into a, quote, death spiral. And they say it could be demolished and then replaced with something like a, quote, large outdoor amphitheater. Jay O'Brien, ABC News, the Kennedy Center.
6: The divide between the U.S. and one of its top trading partners deepening. Canada leaders today detailing plans for retaliatory tariffs on U.S. goods set to begin September 8th. That in response to the U.S.'s 50% tariffs on Canadian goods in effect. Here's ABC's Karen Travers.
7: Why is Canada doing this? Of course, we heard the Prime Minister say that they're in a trade war right now. They feel attacked and they have to respond. A senior Canadian government official said that they're doing this to level the playing field and protect Canadian companies, and that this is a necessary move. The president today said that of all the countries he deals with, Canada is the most difficult and unreasonable.
6: Fans are mourning the death of Dolly Parton. The country music legend started her career writing and singing hits that include Jolene and I Will Always Love You. She also turned to acting. In a 1982 interview with ABC's Barbara Walters, Parton talked about what she wanted to accomplish.
8: I want people to know there's some brains beneath the wig and a heart beneath the boobs. And I think people are beginning to see that.
6: Dolly's nephew, Brian Seaver, says they'll carry on her legacy.
9: Dolly was a farmer, just like her daddy. He farmed the soil, she farmed songs and happiness.
6: Dolly Parton was 80 years old. President Trump has ordered flags be flown at half staff in her honor. You're listening to ABC News.
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0: Sport Talk WGRW. Yeah, it's one of those things where you knew one day we'd have this day. It just didn't feel like it'd be anytime soon, right?
1: I mean, no, it. Yeah, just. I guess, you know, you had a couple of headlines, you know, just having some issues with her health, but really that was it. And
0: it just makes you think, oh, well, I mean, she's late 70s, 80 years old. Of course she's going to have some health issues.
1: Yeah. And
0: we can't lose her, right? And then you get that news.
1: Yeah, didn't expect this. And I think you still, I think you put it perfectly, you know, just a fog over really the state of Tennessee, the South specifically. But really, a lot of people, you know, I'm seeing on TV, you know, even in Hollywood and stuff like that, just across the country, people mourning the loss of Dolly.
0: Yep. She was that iconic, man. She really was. Truly, truly was. All right, so we're going to play a tribute. And I'll tell you what, let's hit a couple of these texts because we do have a bunch of response on the Dolly Parton. Let's see here. Let's try this one. Pat and Dolly, great comparison. You're talking about, and Joe, you brought it up. You're talking about Pat Summitt earlier. Having the same effect on people.
1: Yeah.
0: From a, you know.
1: In very different ways.
0: Yes. But still that iconic person that everybody looked to for. Maybe you couldn't sing or you couldn't play basketball, but you'd look to him anyway.
1: It's a weird thing, but I get it because I'm in the same camp. But it's a weird thing when, you know, people take ownership of someone and I'm not going there, but as they're ours, you know, like as a Southerner, you look at Dolly and you say she's ours. You can't have her, right?
0: Mm-hmm.
1: She represents us,
0: right?
1: And kind of the same way with Pat Summitt. You know, she represents us. This is what we're all about.
0: Right.
1: This is how we do it. And I think those two just personified that to a T of how we are here in the South. And, you know, of course, you're going to have outliers or just bad people. But I think for the most part, they represented Tennessee in the best way possible.
0: And I think even, and I know what you're saying. Trust me, I feel what you're saying. But living the first 10 years of my life and rural Pennsylvania, I think it's even bigger than the South. It's more of the country. If you're you're country folk, whether you're in Wisconsin, Pennsylvania, Michigan, Alabama, Georgia, Tennessee, Mississippi, you know, it's American country folks. It's
1: the struggle. It's
0: negative. Yeah, it's just the way it is. It's the facts.
1: You want to say she's one of us because, you know, no matter where you live. I just said the South because that's where we are.
0: But sure. No, I understand.
1: Yeah, it's just, you know, she dirt poor, made her way, had that hustle, went big, and stayed the same. She remembered everyone along the way.
0: Yes.
1: And, yeah. You know, I think that's the way a lot of people do it. The majority of the people do it that start that way.
0: And I have to say that even though there are times where she was a look at me, because you have to be in that industry, movie,
1: sure,
0: music, all that. Look at me, look at me. She was one that didn't really
1: She love. Wasn't a diva.
0: Yeah, she didn't love the look at me part of it.
1: And
0: she was the public Dolly that we all saw all dolled up, and then there was this, you know, private Dolly that I've read certain places, and I'm sure it'll come out more here in the next couple months or maybe a year, that, you know, she was really good at disguise. You can see her, you know, I'd read where she said that every once in a while,

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1: Hello, brother.
2: Couple of things. I was always pleased that Dolly was a representative of our state. Just overall,
3: 100%.
2: She was a fine representation. Touching base for a second on the great Kenny Hooper.
3: Yes.
2: On Bradley High School's practice field, I got ran over by Mr. Hooper on numerous occasions.
3: Sounds like he did to a lot of people.
2: He was one of the best athletes I've ever seen in person. About 225 pounds, technically lined up at fullback, and I think it was a district track meet, won the district one time running a 9.7 100 yards.
3: So in today's football, he would have been a featured tailback. I mean, he would have been the back.
2: Absolutely.
3: But back in the old days, you're like, if you're a running back that's over 200, you got to be a fullback.
1: Yeah, you can't make it the tailback.
3: Right.
2: He had breakaway speed, but it was like trying to tackle an F-150.
3: I can
2: testify. It's some of the hardest I ever got hit.
3: So but when did he graduate, Bradley? Was that like 76?
2: He was class of 79.
3: 79.
2: I was class of 80.
3: Okay.
2: Yeah, I was class of 80. He was a heck of a leader. He wasn't a yeller and a screamer. He was just a heck of a leader. When he spoke, everybody paid attention. Super good guy, and he got recruited to Ole Miss by Steve Sloan and started for 4 years down there.
3: Well, there you go, Coach Sloan.
2: Bradley
3: connection.
2: Many up here in Cleveland, we believe he's certainly in the top three or four athletes that ever came out of Bradley High School.
3: Oh, I'm sure.
2: But just a super, super good guy. We've lost some teammates here lately, and we ain't getting no younger, fellas.
3: You're right. Thank you for sharing that with us, Earnhardt and Orange. Yep. We appreciate that, brother.
2: Yep.
3: Thank you, man. Thank you. Yeah, good to hear from you. This one, and then we'll play that tribute, Joe. Her sense of humor and her ability to laugh at herself was special. Hit me like a brick, honestly, today. Mm-hmm. She is Mount Rushmore for me. Never be another. Well said by Texture 400 on our Warren and Griffin text line. All right, so here's the piece that they put together. It's her team or whatever, tribute, and I think they read the statement, or you explain to me? I haven't seen it.
1: Yeah, we did have a texter earlier kind of explain a little bit better, but I believe this is her current security guy, and the former security guy was his dad.
3: Right, right, right.
1: Who was Dolly's brother. So right. This is her nephew.
3: There you go.
1: And he's just, describes why he's doing it and just everything about Dolly. And then it ends with one of her songs. So here we go.
4: Hey, everyone. My name is Brian Seaver, son of Cassie Parton. And I'm representing the Parton and Owens family today, announcing the passing of my Aunt Dolly, Rebecca Parton Dean, sister, sis, Aunt Granny to one generation and Gigi to the next. This video announcement is something Dolly asked of me years ago, before I fully absorbed it as a future reality. As her head of security for more than two decades, a role my father Larry held before me, I have imagined the heaviness of this moment, but haven't truly felt it until now. It is an honor that is mixed with absolute pride and great sadness. But sadness lies with us, not with Dolly. Dolly has lived in the light and is in the arms of Jesus, surely met by Carl, her parents, and countless others who have watched her and longed for her to meet them in the heavens. I first went on the road with Dolly as a kid, getting a taste of the road life in the early 1980s. Dolly opened doors not just for me, but for her entire family to reach the potential we didn't even know was possible. Dolly also opened doors for generations of singers, songwriters, musicians, and dreamers from every walk of life and across every continent. By her example, we believed that anything was possible. She never saw a door she couldn't open, and the doors she opened made and changed history. My family and I have shared a lifetime of beautiful memories with Dolly. But so

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1: National Weather Service forecast. Once again, we're expecting tonight mostly clear skies, low around 69. Tomorrow, Wednesday, sunny with a high of 95. Thursday, showers and thunderstorms likely with a high of 91 degrees. Currently, sunny, 88 degrees right here at Moccasin Bend. 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
9: Oh. kids are asleep, so I keep a catalog. And thank God I'm a country boy.
10: 625, the Tough Monster. Lighten it up a little bit for us. That was, dang, that hit me right in the feels, yeah, as the kids say.
11: That was heavy.
10: It was. All right, back to the Warner Griffin text line here. Jolene, 9 to 5, coat of many colors, and I will always love you. That seems to be pretty much the consensus if you had to take everybody's, vote of the Dolly Parton Rushmore and put them all together. You can't leave Elvis off the Mount Rushmore. Again, not born in Tennessee, but where do we have the division, right? I mean, I'll throw him in there. I mean, certainly he's, I mean, there's argument that he was bigger than Dolly and Pat Summitt combined.
11: Oh, yeah, yeah. I mean, from everything I've heard, he was.
10: And Texture 605 says, what about Winchester native Philip Fulmer on the Rushmore? Yeah. I'd love to get Fulmer's take on that, what his thoughts would be if he were, if it were Dolly, Pat Summitt, Elvis, and Philip Fulmer. No offense, Coach. We love you to death. Yeah, thanks for bringing that 98 national championship. We appreciate it.
11: Just might not make the cut on that one.
10: 9 to 5 will always be my favorite girly movie. We grew up watching that, and no matter how big and tough I thought I was as a teenager, if my mom had it on, we stopped everything and watched it. Loved that movie. Thank you, Dolly. You are the greatest. I would agree, man. It was one of those things when you first got HBO back in the early 80s. It just like looped three times a day, that movie. It was pretty funny. Putting that one on of Dolly's nicknames, the Grand Tetons, all right. Buzz Killington, Dolly had so much in common with the national park. Ah, there we go. Yes, yes, yes, of course. What about Patrick Reed? He sat out last year. Patrick Reed? Mule Skinner Blues. You did that.
11: Yeah, we played that earlier.
10: Dolly did it on Porter Wagner's show. Yep, he played that earlier in the show. Kim loved Dolly Parton, 9 to 5. And yes, we did have one of our friends of the show text me and say her viewing will be 9 to 5. I'm like, too early? No. She probably would laugh at that.
11: Yes, she probably would.
10: Okay, this texter says, Ringgold down, thumbs, boo, go Generals. I can't wait till Friday night, baby. Friday night.
11: It's already started.
10: The dividing of Catoosa County, right down I-75.
11: Is that the dividing line?
10: Yeah, basically, if you're looking at the map, all the ones on the east of 75 or the right are Ringgold, and then the left is Heritage. So, yeah, it pretty much does divide it, to be quite honest.
11: So Walmart's going to be on Heritage side.
10: Yeah, Walmart's, yeah, Heritage, okay, side, right. But we got Aunt Effie's in, and whatever else we got down there. I don't know. The Randy Biscuit. We want the Randy Biscuit.
11: Hey, that's a winner, sure, to me.
10: Exactly. All right, Joe, tell the folks about Lee Company. They bring you WGOW and the Talk Monster.
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10: I like this text from Texter 333. Said, if there's a room of 10 people and I have to think of one name to bring up where everybody would get along and agree that they are like that person, it's definitely Dolly Parton.
11: No doubt about that.
10: That they would like that person is what I was trying to say. Okay, here we go. Won't have enough time to get. We'll get to that towards the end of the show. Rich Mazingo will revisit that interview we had with him earlier. They got their second to last final homestand starts tonight at Erlanger Park. So check that out. Tickets at lookouts.com. They'll be there all the way through Sunday, and then one final homestand in the month of September coming up. So Rich Mazingo here on Sport Talk when we return.
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12: This is a special report from ABC News. I'm Michelle Franzen. Fans are remembering Dolly Parton, the country music legend, songwriter, and philanthropist, died today. Ruth Fry says Dolly was one of a kind.
13: We've known her all our life. And we just loved her to death. She's a very sweet person, and she's going to be really missed.
12: Parton was known for dozens of hits, including the ballad Coat of Many Colors, winning 11 Grammys for songs that crossed musical boundaries over decades and also paying forward her success. Nephew Brian Seaver.
14: Dolly also opened doors for generations of singers, songwriters, musicians, and dreamers from every walk of life and across every continent. By her example, we believe that anything was possible.
12: Parton also went on to win the hearts in Hollywood, using her name and fame to back charities and open Dollywood in the Smoky Mountains. Dolly Parton was 80. This is ABC News.
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0: all of you. Do not forget, Rocky Top Thursdays are back this Thursday with Sport Talk right here on the Talk Monster. That's right, this week, your chance at a pair of tickets to see the Vols as they host a Furman Paladin September 5th at Neyland Stadium. Rocky Top Thursday, sponsored by Warren and Griffin, Chattanooga's five-star law firm. So be ready for that again this year, starting this coming Thursday. Rich Mazingo joins us. Of course, Chattanooga Lookouts, and in the midst of a 12-game homestand, 12 games in 13 days. So we won't talk about the scores, but my gosh.
1: That's probably the better way to start.
0: The promotions have been fantastic, and let's start with Miss Wanda Knight. It was a week ago, and just – and I mean, this woman has – Chattanooga mesmerized when it comes to fans. People just love her.
1: Well, but she's just it was an unbelievable.
0: She's so genuine. You know,
1: that's what I was going to say, Quake. It's not, there's no act there at all. I mean, she just loves people and loves people that come in the gate, loves people that go to see Mox games, loves people that come to see Lookouts games, and she is so warm and gosh, it was just so nice. You know, we talked a little bit off the air. You know, this is a 6:30 event, and people had to show up, and I was worried. I know everybody loves Wanda. Everybody loves Wanda. But loving Wanda and getting off your couch and getting there and all that kind of, the amount of signs in the stands, the amount of people in the stands, the amount of people wearing T-shirts that they talked about. I saw two or three pictures of people had their own T-shirts with her and Wanda on them. It was just, it was really, really, really neat. You know, she means so much to us and so much to you. I mean, you and I talk about it all the time. She's just a wonderful, wonderful person. So I was glad that worked out well, but it was a lot of fun to see people show up for her. And it was wildly apparent that's what they showed up for. That was neat.
0: That is cool.
2: This past homestand is the perfect example of, and I remember Frank Burke telling me this before I covered my very first Lookouts game. He said 97% of the people that walk through our gates have no idea where the Lookouts are in the standings.
1: Oh, that's very true.
2: They have picked the Lookouts over a movie, over mm-hmm. a walk over the Walnut Street Bridge, whatever the case may be.
1: Mm-hmm.
2: The team is scuffling is the absolute definition, but y'all had a 6,600 Saturday night?
1: 57 something on Friday, and
2: right.
1: Then 6,605 on Saturday night. It was great. It was
0: a Grateful Dead night.
1: Grateful Dead night, man. They'll show up. And it was so much fun. We had a great band out there, and they did a Grateful Dead tribute. And, man, they showed up and bought and ate and drank and just had a really, really good night at the ballpark. It was, it's just fun. You know, you do these events, and you hope they make a difference to someone, hope people will show up. But, you know, and sometimes you'll do an event. We'll do a blanket giveaway, or we'll do whatever it may be, and you'll have a good crowd, and you're like, I wonder how many of those people came to get the blanket, or how many of those people came to get the bobblehead, or see fireworks, or whatever it is. Grateful Dead night, you know what they came for. They're all in their tie dyes. They're all at the stage. Man, it's very apparent what they came to the ballpark for that night.
0: Did you have the jersey, the tie dye jersey?
1: Yeah, tie dye jerseys. They're on auction right now. If you want to buy one of those jerseys, they're available on our website. Then you go to the auction part of our website,
0: lookouts.com.
1: Lookouts.com, and you can buy one of the jerseys that was worn on the field that night. But great jerseys, great music. You know. There's our friends at Cherokee help us out with a beer every year. We have a Grateful Dead beer out there. It's just a fun, cool event at the ballpark because it's very different. It's not the same things we do every other night. So it's really neat to do those once in a while.
2: And this is the week where you go over 300K. You're at 282 right now.
1: We will eclipse our all-time record this week. Probably it looks like we'll definitely do it, guaranteed to do it Friday. I mean, barring a rainout, barring something silly that happens like that, we're guaranteed the tickets are already sold to take us substantially over that number on Friday. I think we got a chance of going over the all-time Lookouts record on Thursday, though. So we'll make a big deal of that. But it's pretty amazing, man. We still got if we do it on Thursday, we still got 9 games left and 9 really good games left. So it's going to be it'll be fun to see, and it's been a pleasure to be a part of it so far.
0: Let's talk about the AT&T. We had a and you guys are no longer associated with
1: nope.
0: them. We know that.
1: Uh-huh.
0: But we had a texter yesterday that said, what happened to the seats at AT&T? Did they take them with them over to the new stadium? And I pointed out that probably wouldn't work.
1: But, that is correct.
0: But you guys, explain what you did, because there was a process in all this.
1: No, there was a process. And first and foremost, we wanted people to have the opportunity to take some stuff out of there if they wanted to. And they did. They did in a big way. And we had a bunch of people come out and a bunch of we auctioned off. I mean, things that you couldn't even imagine. I mean, we had a big, huge Eyes logo behind our reception desk in the office. Sold it. All those sorts of things. And a lot of those things, most of the, in fact, all the revenues made from the auction have helped us clear out that ballpark and move over to Erlanger Park. But it was.
0: So did the Lookouts have to pay for the demolition of it?
1: We didn't pay for the demolition, but we had to pay to get all our stuff out of it.
0: Okay.
1: And that way, I mean, you think about it, 26 years, we had a lot of stuff in there and a lot of stuff had to come out. So we had to pay people to haul stuff out of there. So that was it was a pretty substantial bill. But what the cool part is, and I don't know that I'm at liberty to say, but there is a local municipality who is building a baseball facility in this region. And they came and bought a ton of it. They bought parts of the scoreboard. They bought a ton of seats. They bought all sorts of things. Some of the statues that you saw out front, some of the baseballs that you saw out front, are all going to be put in a new baseball facility in this region. But just, I'm glad to see. I mean, there's a lot of stuff going to the ground, but a lot of stuff going to the ground's I-beams, and a lot of stuff going to the ground's old concrete and aluminum and those sorts of things. So,
0: which apparently are very valuable.
1: They're much more valuable than they were 2 years ago, I promise you. And with what happened today on the world stage, they've gotten way, way, way more valuable today with tariffs and those sorts of things. So, yeah, it's great to see some of those things reused. But, man, I just drove by it a minute ago. Man, it's coming down. It's coming down in a hurry. It's kind of bittersweet.
0: It is. I saw it earlier today too, and it's just kind of piles of stuff. And
1: uh-huh.
0: You're like, wow, there was Rich's office over there. And I remember sitting right there. That section's gone. You know? I mean, it's just like, whoa.
1: Yeah, it's really good. It's going to be. I'm excited for Chattanooga though. I mean, River City Company's got some fantastic plans, not only for that site, but down towards the riverfront. And guys, I mean, there's just going to be some growing pains. I mean, we live in a really cool, progressive, moving forward city. And there's going to be some closures down at the riverfront. There's going to be some places you can't go for a minute. You know, we haven't had the Walnut Street Bridge for 18 months. We're getting ready to get that back. And we're going to lose parts of the riverfront for probably a year or so. But, man,
2: Could lose the head of the hooch.
1: You got to crack a few eggs to make an omelet. And I think that's what we're doing right now. And River City Company's spearheading that and doing an amazing job. And, like I said, there's going to be some growing pains in it, but I think when we come out of the backside, this is going to be a better place to be.
3: Just don't put too much salt on an omelet.
1: Yeah, no kidding, Joe. I'm telling you, I know it more than most. I know it.
0: So it's the Columbus Clingstones, which is a peach, right?
1: It is a peach. You're Atlanta Braves affiliate. So if you want to see the Braves of the future, come on to Erlanger Park.
2: And that was interesting what you said earlier this year, because they are the Clingstones. People don't attach the Braves as readily as they did in the past.
1: No, that's very true.
2: When it was the Greenville Braves and the Mississippi Braves. Uh-huh. But, I mean, people would flock and get tickets, but the Columbus Clingstones, they're like, who? And it's like, those are your future Braves.
1: These are your future Braves. And some of the greatest uniforms in all of minor league baseball, when they go peach on peach at home.
0: Ooh.
1: Peach pants, peach top. That's a lot
0: that's
1: right there, baby.
0: Beautiful.
1: Put a little peach hat on top of that thing, Joe. You got you something there. You're either playing dreamsicle baseball for the Braves, or you're selling ice cream out of the back of a van. One of the two.
0: Exactly. So, Miracle League night tonight. You got your, Dogs on the Diamond, which is kind of a Wednesday tradition.
1: Yep. Uh-huh. Let's talk about Thursday.
0: Yeah. Oktoberfest?
1: It's not October, so it's right. October. Oktoberfest. But Rock City has teamed up with us, and we're giving away to the
2: gondolas.
1: Not gondolas. We're giving away beer steins, and they are unbelievably cool. Unbelievably cool. First 1,000 fans, 21 or older. Just so you
0: I
1: can
0: saw
1: be aware.
0: It's on the front of the page if you go to lookouts.com, and that is sharp.
1: It is unbelievably cool, Quake. I'm just guessing. I'm betting out in the future you might see version 2 of those next year, because they are just been unbelievably popular. People are excited about seeing those
3: things.
1: That
3: is cool.
1: Yeah, they're very, very cool. Friday night, we're going to run mega fireworks. I think we've got the best fireworks in town. We don't have the biggest fireworks in town, but man, you are sitting on them. They're loud. They're exciting. But we're having mega fireworks. So more fireworks, bigger fireworks than any show throughout the course of the rest of the year. That's going to be on Friday night. And then Saturday night, our friends at Coca-Cola, we wanted to do something throwback. And the old viewfinders, Joe, you know, put them up to your eyes and click them. And we're giving those away to the first 1,000 fans in the ballpark. And
0: there's a Coca-Cola viewfinder.
1: A Coca-Cola viewfinder and a lot of Coca-Cola stuff in it, a lot of lookouts / Coca-Cola stuff in it. I'm really excited about that one, too. So just just a really, really cool homestand. A lot of cool things going on right now.
2: And there's no truth to the rumor that the viewfinder every other picture's of Larry Ward.
1: God, how great would that be? How great would that be? No, there is no truth to that. No truth to that, but I think we just missed a marketing opportunity. Maybe it should be Wanda. Man, if it was Wanda, we'd be turning people away at the gate. Absolutely turning them away.
0: Mention this too, so we don't forget. But Sunday is First Responders Day, and that's a 1 o'clock first.
1: Yeah, that's just a great opportunity for us to tip our hats to those guys and guys and gals who've do an amazing job for our entire city. And yeah, so we're doing that as well. So really, really good homestand. And then after that, man, there's one left. That's it.
2: That's so wild. You're crazy to me, when we had you earlier. There was the chance of playoffs, and obviously the team has not done that well.
1: Mm-hmm.
2: And we talked about it because you were just like, you know, before, a lot of times at AT&T, that could mean a crowd of 1,200 or whatever the case. But a new park and all the excitement, that was more financial opportunity for you. So we really are nearing the end of this thing now, which is wild.
1: Well, the idea that we're going to go over this homestand, the greatest Lookouts attendance ever, looks like we're gonna finish ahead of where most teams ever did in their first year in the Southern League. You know, we're going to be substantially ahead of where Rocket City was that first year. We're going to surpass where Knoxville was in their first year. So just great response by the city. Once again, the credit goes to those guys for showing up. And you know, our staff's done a really good job of giving you different reasons to show up and giving you different ways to show up. One of the things that I do want to hit on, and you know, at this point of year, and David, you and I have talked about this for 10 years. You know, you get to August at AT&T Field, and it was just, you were going to melt to your seat. 90%+ of our seats at first pitch tonight will be in the shade. 90% of them. And that's the way the park was designed. So when you sit in the ballpark tonight, it's going to be a beautiful night at the ballpark. You know, I left my house this morning. It was 64 degrees outside. When the sun goes down tonight, it's going to get cool out there. It'll really be a gorgeous night at the ballpark. And even if you're not, I mean, there's so many places to get under a fan and to get in the shade and that kind of stuff. It's a really comfortable ballpark, even in August. And I've been very surprised by that.
2: Have you discovered that because you now have shade, which you didn't for years at AT&T, is it a deal where the numbers after the first few weeks, of course, the numbers were so gangbusters the first few weeks because this place was brand new, but with school children. You know, a lot of times the numbers in April and May, because of the kids, then all of a sudden they explode in June, July, the first half of August. Mm-hmm. Have y'all seen any of that? Or I guess it was tough this year because of the newness of it.
1: It's tough to tell, and it's interesting. So we came out of the gate, we killed it out of the gate, and it was fantastic. But how much of that was the fact that it was a new stadium? How much of the fact it was a new ballpark? How much of the fact that it was just beautiful weather? All those things. In fact, we're getting ready to put times on our schedule for next year, and we're trying to figure out, you know, what's the time that Chattanooga wants to see ball games start. Is it going to be a 6:30 start or a 7 o'clock start? But it's hard to go back and look at the data because the data was skewed early in the year. So we're going to keep digging in and figure out what we're going to do there.
3: We don't want to put a cap on the season right now because there's still some games to go, but when that first pitch is thrown next season, what's the surroundings going to look like? How different is it going to be?
1: Well, I feel positive that you're going to see some real construction going on over the left field fence. I'd bet a lot of money on that one. Those apartments are going to start any day, and that's going to be great. Outside the right field gate, I think you're going to see some revitalization, some buildings on that side. And I think you're going to start seeing just some – I think in the next 6 months, Joe, I think it'll be a really different place out there. I think you're going to see a lot more activity and a lot more things going on. I know there's some deals being close to being signed and construction starting. So I think it'll be a pretty decent change by this time next year.
0: All right. I was asked by a coworker earlier who she will remain nameless, but you know who she is.
1: Pretty good chance.
0: Hey, could you ask Rich, when's the last time he took a vacation? And I said, well, I know he's got a son that's getting married this fall.
1: Yeah.
4: But, I mean, because of the offseason, because of the new stadium, I'm sure you maybe get a week long weekend or something. But, I mean, for a serious you and your wife get away and get away from everything, it's probably been 2 years, right?
1: I think it's been at least 3 years.
2: I was about to say, 3 years. I mean, I know you didn't have a normal offseason this past offseason, but the year before that couldn't have been normal either. Because, I mean, this has been a process.
1: It wasn't. It has been a process, and there was so much going on then. I know we didn't do anything then. We've got a couple little ones coming up right now. The big wedding, the biggest wedding ever in the history of weddings, including Princess Charles and Princess Diana. This is way, way bigger than that one. But that's coming up, so that'll be kind of all hands on deck for that. But going to spend some time up on the Ocoee, not the Ocoee, but on the Nantahala for a couple of days. That's another 3 day weekend deal.
4: That's gorgeous.
1: And then making a little trip in November. So we got a couple little small ones coming up. I'm also terrible, man. I don't do 5 days very well. I don't do out of the office for five, like Monday to Friday. That just wrecks me. So I don't do that very well. The other thing too, and maybe the reason we've been married for 32 or coming up on 32 years. Is, you know, Tracy's in the school system. So when she's at work, when her busy time is my off time and vice versa. So I'm busy during the summer when she's got time off. So, like I said, could be the key to a 32-year marriage right there.
4: So you won't drive her crazy.
1: Exactly.
4: Well, good for Tracy and vacations coming up.
1: Absolutely. We're getting to Cumberland, honey. We'll get there. We'll get you there.
4: And how about this? When we have you visit again, it will be September.
1: Oh, that's crazy. And it'll be college football season. It's college football season right now.
4: Yeah, but I mean, what?
1: Yeah, it's been. I told Andrew yesterday.
4: It has to be a blur to you at least.
1: I looked at Andrew yesterday and I said, I feel like the season started about 10 days ago, and I feel like the season started about 5 years ago. Both. I mean, it's been an unbelievable blur. But then you start thinking back to April, or actually, probably more importantly, you start thinking back to like the last week in March, when the world just was on fire for me, and we were trying to get COs and alcohol licenses and all that kind of stuff. Man, that just feels like an eternity ago, but it really does feel like the first pitch was 2 weeks ago. So
2: I think the season itself feels exactly like that. It feels like about two or three weeks ago, we were talking about your merchandise sales that very first week. That seems like 2 or 3 weeks ago.
1: It does. It really does. Whether that's good, bad, I have no idea, but that's kind of the way I feel about it. But
4: I think it means we're getting older.
1: Wow.
2: What's the whole time plus when you're having fun thing? I mean, there is truth to that.
1: It's so funny, man. You know, we all grew up and our parents talked about how fast life went by and how terrible the weather was all the time. Just FYI, I am Will Mazingo. That is all I do anymore. I talk about how fast time goes by and how horrific the weather is. That is my entire existence. So if you invite me to a dinner party or a cocktail party, just get ready for that line of just gibberish coming out of my mouth, because I am just an old man at this point.
4: Hey, I'm with you, man. Rich Mazingo, thank you, sir. We appreciate
1: it.
4: As always,
1: I appreciate y'all.
4: Rich Mazingo, Chattanooga Lookouts. You can get tickets at lookouts.com. 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
0: Look at your National Weather Service forecast for tonight. Mostly clear skies expected, low around 69. Tomorrow, sunny with a high of 95. Wednesday night, mostly cloudy with a slight chance of overnight showers, low around 72. And then Thursday, showers and thunderstorms likely, and a high of 91 degrees. Currently, we are sunny and 86 degrees right here at Moccasin Bend. 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
12: Our first name is Talk. 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It's all you need to remember.
0: Don't worry about it. Jolene. Sport Talk, Jolene, the Talk Monster. Jolene. There you go. Jolene DeAnnis. On a sad day as we lose Dolly Parton at the age of 80 years old.
3: Yeah, no doubt about it, man.
0: Jeff Cake coming up. Of course, Joe will be there, and it's Off the Bench coming your way. Not sure where he is this afternoon, but live from parts unknown. And I guess if you hang tight, you'll find out where parts unknown are actually located.
3: Let's see if he's on here real quick. You there, Jeff?
13: Loud and clear, brother. Loud and clear. How you guys doing tonight?
0: Good. We got about 30 seconds. Tell us where you are this afternoon.
13: We're actually set up at one of the newer turf facilities in Hamilton County at Central High School.
0: Ooh.
13: To kind of highlight their new surface and get as they get ready to open for the home opener against Ottawa on Friday. So looking forward to that.
0: Nice,
13: and,
0: nice.
13: And then some on Off the Bench Radio coming up next.
0: Fantastic. Thank you, Jeff. You know, I'll be listening on the way home, as I always do. You guys do a great job as talking about high school sports, so that'll be a good one from Central. Joe, thank you, sir.
3: Yes, sir. Thank you.
0: We'll do it all again tomorrow at 3. Thank you, folks, for listening to Sport Talk. 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
16: From ABC News, I'm Dave Packer, remembering the life of Dolly Parton.
17: Jolene, Jolene, Jolene, Jolene.
16: The beloved country music star passing away at the age of 80 years old today. ABC News contributor Megan Wright says her career spanned generations.
18: She came to Nashville after high school in 1964. She became one of country music's defining singer and songwriters. Her signature catalog includes songs like Jolene, A Coat of Many Colors, 9 to 5, and of course, I Will Always Love You. That is a moment that I think of Dolly and that song so much. You know, a lot of us know the Whitney Houston version of that as well.
16: Over the last year, Parton has stated that she's been dealing with health challenges, but never specified the nature of her health issues. Dolly will be remembered for her philanthropy and, of course, for her music. In response to the 50% tariffs that the Trump administration has imposed on Canadian goods coming into the U.S., Canada announcing new retaliatory tariffs today on $20 billion worth of American goods, targeting products ranging from aluminum to seafood. Ontario Premier Doug Ford.
19: He's treating us worse than communist China. And I just want to make sure that we have a fair deal for both sides, because right now it's hurting American workers and it's hurting Canadian workers. We're the number one customer in the world to the U.S.
16: The Justice Department suggested in a court filing that the Kennedy Center could face demolition. ABC's Jay O'Brien in Washington.
20: The Trump administration is now threatening to tear down the iconic Kennedy Center in Washington, D.C. if a federal judge doesn't greenlight President Trump's efforts to renovate the building and put his own name on the front of it. The Justice Department's lawyers wrote that without Trump's help, the, quote, decrepit Kennedy Center arts venue would go into a, quote, death spiral. And they say it could be demolished and then replaced with something like a, quote, large outdoor amphitheater.
16: Wall Street, the Dow gained 160 points today. 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
21: Here's the official forecast. Mostly clear tonight, 69. Tomorrow, mostly sunny. Heat index making it feel like 98. Tomorrow night, overnight showers and thunderstorms possible, 72 degrees. Thursday, rain and thunderstorms likely. We'll reach 91. Thursday night, showers and thunderstorms continue with a low of 71. Friday, more showers and thunderstorms. Our high, 90 degrees. Friday night, much of the same. Showers, thunderstorms, a low of 68. Saturday, scattered showers and 90. I'm Craig Allen on Talk Radio 102.3.
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0: 6 minutes after 7 o'clock on Tuesday night means one thing and one thing only. Off the Bench Radio, back at it right here on the Talk Monster 102.3 WGOW. Cowboy Joe back at the Radio Ranch doing what he does best. I am Jeff Cade, and I am coming to you live tonight from Central High School on Highway 58 in the brand new artificial turf surface here, Cowboy, as the Pounders get ready to kind of break this in on Friday night against the Ottawa Owls. The Hunter Road rivalry, we'll call it for sure, between the Owls and the Pounders. Looking forward to talking more about this new surface, and it looks really, really good. And if you look right here, we're actually at the 50-yard line, close to midfield, like where the logo is. You know, the press box looks great. There's purple and gold flags adorning the home side here, so definitely getting ready for a festive Friday night against probably a long-standing rival, the Ottawa Owls. So, Cowboy, how are you, first of all, man?
1: I am doing as well as can be expected. You know, obviously, with the news of Dolly Parton passing away, that hit me a little hard, but,
0: you're powering through.
1: Yeah, powering through. So, we're here, ready to talk some prep sports.
0: Indeed we are. And definitely the queen of the state of Tennessee, I think that's definitely safe to say. So which song of hers is your go-to? Like, if you see it on the playlist, you know, let's say you're pulling up the Dolly Parton tracks, which one are you hitting to play first right away?
1: Oh, that's an easy one. It's Jolene.
0: That's a great one.
1: Yeah, I named my motorcycle after that song. So
0: that's right, you did.
1: Yeah, so that's a gimme right there.
0: Yeah, no doubt. I'm kind of there as well, along with 9 to 5. If anybody's seen the movie Deadpool, I can't remember which one it is, but right before it goes into one of his action sequences, he goes, "Hit it, Dolly," and then 9 to 5 starts playing. So that's pretty cool right there. So, yeah, definitely thinking about Dolly Parton and kind of the great things she did, not just, just statewide, really, not just in her hometown or Sevierville. Obviously, Dollywood, she has the Imagination Library. So all around, just a great human, and definitely put her money where her mouth was, for sure.
1: Yeah, let me ask you this. We had this this question earlier, or it wasn't an official question, but it was just thrown out there. You know, what would be your Mount Rushmore of Tennessee? If you could just pick people that embody Tennessee or represent Tennessee, this is your Rushmore, so you can decide whether it's, you know, they had to be born in Tennessee, or, you know, maybe they spent most of their life in Tennessee. So that's up to you, but who would be on your Rushmore?
0: Well, we've got to start with me, first of all,
1: right? Of course, yes.
0: No doubt about that. I think you definitely got to throw Dolly up there, just based on kind of sticking to her roots. She always called East Tennessee and Sevierville home.
1: Right.
0: You have to throw Elvis Presley in there because, I mean, you know, him being from Memphis and kind of Graceland still being there. I want to think about that. But and you got to throw the sheriff. You got to throw Peyton Manning in the mix as well. Because,
1: I knew you'd throw Peyton in there.
0: I mean, why would you think that, Cowboy?
1: Because neither Peyton nor Elvis was born in Tennessee. But, hey, again, that's your Rushmore.
0: Tennessee roots, pal. Tennessee roots. I'm going to dip into the off the bench archives and kind of see, you know, more. I got to expand my horizons. Clearly, according to you, for sure. I guess we'll rotate you into the mix as well. How about that?
1: Okay, yeah, that's good. I like that one.
0: You'll take that.
1: I like that one.
0: So, man, we're coming off week number one in high school football, which was your return to the Coca-Cola Red Zone. Year 33 got started on a pretty eventful note. You know, our game of the week was another last-minute clash between Tyner and Silverdale. Tyner getting a 7-point win. Just hearing the crowd, hearing the bands, hearing the background noise from your perspective, what was it like being back in the air saddle for the Red Zone?
1: Oh, it took me back to Friday nights, you know, actually being on the field and obviously doing the Red Zone and hearing, you know, great calls as they happen on the phone. And yeah, man, it was super fun. We got a good group here, and it's going to be fun hearing more of those calls, because I guarantee you, it happens every year. You know this, Jeff, where you're on the line with us and a big play happens, or, you know, a crucial play happens. And that's always fun to be a part of.
0: Well, case in point, you know, your Ray County Golden Eagles, we were on

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1: On Friday, so looking forward to that. You know, Ray County had to fight once again against Red Bank to get a win. So setting up the matchup, which is going to be our game of the week on Friday, as Notre Dame travels to Evansville to take on the Golden Eagles.
2: Yes, I'm looking forward to that one. You know, we obviously have a showmate on the Coca-Cola Red Zone that is an alum of Notre Dame. And, you know, he's young. He doesn't get it yet. But, you know, we'll have to, when the disappointment sets in, we'll have to, you know, make sure he's okay for the following week.
1: He made sure to tell you and tell the audience, really, that he was, what was he, like 11 years old? Or the Red Zone was 11 years old when he was born. So I was like, I was feeling the same thing when he said that to you as well. I'm like, shut up, Kenny.
2: You can stop talking now, sir.
1: Exactly. No doubt about that. So, again, Off the Bench Radio coming to you live on location tonight from Central High School here at Central Memorial Stadium, the brand-new surface. That's kind of been a thing for Hamilton County. A lot of the high schools getting brand new artificial turf surfaces for their high school football programs. It looks great. The purples definitely pop on the field and in the end zone. So looking forward to talking to Coach Carter coming up later on in the program. But I do want to bring this special guest in here. One of the main reasons why we're here, and no stranger to high school football in the Chattanooga area, and that is Tiffany Schwartzel with Tiffany Schwartzel Homes and Colwell Banker Prior Realty. Tiffany, thanks for joining us and having us out here. How are we doing, first of all?
3: I'm good. Thanks for having me.
1: So if you recognize the last name Schwartzel, Joe, you can attest to this as well. We had actually her son Evan was on the program during our Spotlight series, former Walker Valley standout, and we mentioned to him, made us look good at times when it's hard to make us look good with game picks, for sure, Cowboy. But, getting his next opportunity at Bluefield State. So before we dive into what you do, you know, on the real estate side, kind of talk about just you being involved in high school athletics. Now, you've done stuff here at Central. Obviously, you're involved with Walker Valley as well when Evan was there. So kind of talk about that and kind of what it means to you.
3: Well, I think it's really important to always be involved in the community and wherever you're at. And so I just kind of jump in and help wherever I can and, you know, cheer on the boys every week. And we started up here at Central and started feeding the boys. And it's just led into Walker Valley and feeding them. And then I thought I was retired from all this. And then Coach Carter has pulled me back in these past few years to continue loving on these boys and feeding them and trying to celebrate them.
1: Now, Evan was mentioning this too. There's actually a family connection here with you and Coach Carter. He is your brother-in-law, correct?
3: He is my brother-in-law.
1: So you couldn't say no to him.
3: I couldn't say no.
1: Yeah,
3: it's his wife I'm scared of. Sisters.
1: But definitely good stuff, because I mean, and that's the thing I would probably, and Joe, you could probably attest to this too. The one thing I would definitely say, it doesn't matter whether it's here at Central High School or just just go support your local high school athletic program.
2: Yes.
1: It doesn't matter where it is, especially at the public school ranks. They need more help than they could ask for sure. So, and that's one good thing about Hamilton County and the schools and the corporate partners kind of putting these packages together where all these high schools are eventually going to have a beautiful surface like this, like the ones that, you know, your son played at Walker Valley. So I did see where Walker Valley makes a trip over here in this month. So is there going to be any weird feelings or thoughts on that?
3: No, I have to say, like my dad, I love everybody in that instance. You know, it's hard to not cheer for everybody.
1: Joe, we might have to make that a games to watch game pick and get her to make a game selection on that. How about that?
2: Yeah, we're going
1: to
2: force her hand a little bit.
3: That's not fair.
1: Tiffany Schwartzel with Tiffany Schwartzel Homes in the house with us right here on Off the Bench Radio on Talk 102.3. And so just kind of talk about, you know, the real estate game. Obviously, you know, there's so much movement in the Chattanooga area. Kind of talk about your background there and how you got started working with a Colwell Banker.
3: So I started a few years ago, and you know, I love making dreams come true, as I say. And so help build communities, back to what I said before about the schools and stuff. So I just love helping people find their next home and where they can land to build a future.
1: What's the best advice you can give to prospective buyers or sellers if they're looking to either move into their new home field advantage or looking to sell it?
3: Timing, you know. Yeah. be smart about that, and you know, then sometimes that don't work out either. So find you a good realtor and let them help

0: lead you through that. You know, it's not something you have to do on your own. Definitely be led through that.
1: And so what would you say sets you and Coldwell Banker Prior Realty apart from the rest of the realtors in the Chattanooga area? And like, hey, come talk to us before you go talk to anybody else.
0: Well, Coldwell Banker Prior is such a family, and that's what I love about the brokerage. Me, specifically, I'm very honest. Honesty is my strong suit, and so you're going to get that from me all the time. So,
1: and, you know, we were talking about this before the show. I mean, you know, there was, you know, one of your team members over there, Letha Eves, you know, she has ties to the community. She had student athletes at Etowah High School as well. So, like you said, it really is like a family, and they kind of, you guys kind of grew up in the same circles and kind of, you know, preparing food and support for these programs.
0: Yes, yes. Letha and I have fed many a kids over the years.
1: So what's been the biggest order? I mean, so what's the process there? Because, I mean, obviously, you know, Joe and I mean, if you look at us, we love food. So what's the process like? You know, are you getting it set up early in the week? Is it, I guess, the day of the game and making sure everything's taken care of? What's the process like to get these guys fed, like after a game? Or
0: so
1: before tea, really?
0: We start early, you know, making the calls, looking for the sponsors of the meals and seeing who will give us the best deal. There's lots of great places who donate, too. This week is, you know, Chewy's is donating for us. So, yeah, there's a lot of great partners in the community who will donate some meals, too.
1: And like we said, definitely, you know, get involved in your local high school football program, especially right here at Central High School, for sure. Yeah, they could definitely use it. And, you know, for anybody out there that's wanting to get in touch with you, like, hey, I want to, you know, move into my next home. I'm looking to probably downsize or look for something bigger. How can they reach out to you and get the process started?
0: So you can give me a call. My number is 423-994-1100, or you can reach out to me on Facebook, on my Facebook page, or shoot me an email. You're gonna do better by reaching me by phone, but those are a couple ways to reach out to me.
2: Now, Jeff, real quick, you know, I've tried a number of times to get in, businesses, restaurants to donate on an individual basis, and it doesn't quite work that way. So, just in case you try that.
1: I mean, listen, I mean, you know, it sometimes it takes, you know, a pretty much an act of Congress to get some free food. You know that being a part of the red zone for as long as you have. But
2: I think it's when I tell them, don't you know who I am? That's what really when it goes downhill.
1: That doesn't work with me, pal, much less anybody else that does not know you for sure. So, yeah, we'll definitely have to do that for sure. We're working on that. We're working on the program for sure.
2: We need to put Tiffany on it. Apparently she's really good at it.
0: I make things happen sometimes, so I'll see what I can do for you.
1: Do we need to make the proposal out there to be the off-the-bench team mom to get us some food?
0: I can do that. I have brought you some burgers.
1: That's true, yes. Justin Sims, I think Doug at 97 Sports, a great partner of ours. It was after one of those playoff wins, I believe, Evan's senior year, right?
0: Yeah.
1: I'm getting old. I can't remember the sure, but again, 423-994-1100 is how they can get in touch with you.
0: Yes,
1: or I think a couple different email addresses. Tell me if I'm wrong. TiffanySchwartzelHolmes@gmail.com.
0: Yes.
1: Is that one of them?
0: That's it.
1: Perfect. So, and like you said, on Facebook as well. But Tiffany, cannot thank you enough for helping put this edition of Off the Bench Radio listed by Tiffany Schwartzelholmes right here on Talk 102.3. 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
0: Thank you so much for having me. And thank you for what you guys do, too.
1: I appreciate that.
2: Thanks,
1: Joe, let's go and go to our next break, and our first break, actually. We're going to be joined by the head coach of the Pounders, Glenn Carter, coming up. 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

0: 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We gotta let that song go, brother. That's why I didn't say anything. Good selection, Joseph.
1: Yeah, it's a good one.
0: No doubt. So this is Off the Bench Radio, right here on Talk Radio 102.3 WGOW. Again, coming to you live tonight from the brand new turf surface here at Central High School at Central Memorial Stadium. And again, want to thank Tiffany Schwartzel at Tiffany Schwartzel Homes, Coldwell Banker, Prior Realty for sponsoring tonight's roadshow edition of the program. And we got the head ball coach of the Central Pounders, and that is Glenn Carter, joining us here back at the 50-yard line, Coach. So thanks for having us out, and how are we doing, first of all?
2: Man, we're doing okay. I mean, we had a decent day at practice. The humidity was down. There's no grass to mow, and, you know, it's looking good.
0: and we were talking about this before the show a little bit. You know, we had Towner coach Christian Maynard on the program last week, and, you know, he had white paint on his fingernails, or on his fingers. We're like, don't you have a turf surface over there, too? What are you doing? So he was having to line a practice field. So have you had to do that yet?
2: No. I turned the old practice field over to the band guy, showed him where the boxes of paint was and the stripper, and I said, it's all yours.
0: That's definitely – hey, I would definitely do that as well, for sure. So, you know, from your perspective, you know, we've done a couple of shows, or we did a show at Ootowah after they got their turf surface. We knew this was kind of a multi-year project with the Hamilton County School System to make sure all these high school, you know, football programs had a brand new turf surface down the road. Kind of talk about the process from your perspective, and this is it got finished fairly recent, correct?
2: Yes, it did. It finished up, I think, maybe about 3 weeks ago.
0: Okay,
2: that's about when we were able to get on it when they were done.
0: And so, you know, I'm sure you were definitely keeping an eye on this from afar at the top of the stands up here. I know the kids were definitely excited to get out here. So what was the first reaction, especially from your student-athletes, whenever it was done, the gates were open, and you guys could practice out here?
2: Well, the turf guys who were in charge of, you know, construction and all, they had told me, you'll be able to get on it on Monday. I can't remember exactly which Monday date was, but they're like, we can go on a Monday. So I informed our kids on the Friday, hey, next week we're on it. They're like, really excited. Well, he come back to me. He goes, hey, we're going to have to let it rain in a little bit and get those pellets settled some. He goes, let's wait till Tuesday. So I had to renege on that. But the Tuesday we did walk down the steps. I took a snapshot of the boys walking down on the phone. And once they crested the top up there and they could see down, they were really excited.
0: That's
2: and,
0: awesome.
2: I mean, they were pumped and ready to go. And I mean, it was just like, I don't know, Christmas morning for a kid, you know. They were like, yeah, sweet. And I was like, yeah, well, guys, that's what we've got now. So let's, you know, take care of it and do with what we got to do with it.
0: Well, it's definitely a beautiful surface for sure. And like we said, you know, the gold and the purple kind of, you know, pop, especially if you look at it from the top of the stands.
2: Right.
0: So, you know, obviously, you know, last week was your first week, not off to the start you guys wanted, but,
2: right,
0: you know, being in 3A, I know the numbers aren't where you wanted to be as well, but
2: right, right.
0: Still a big opportunity with Ootowah coming in here. You know, we mentioned in the first summit, kind of the de facto Hunter Road rivalry game type thing, a lot of, you know, history between both schools. So it should be a great atmosphere for sure as this turf surface debuts. Thoughts on that and kind of what you guys have to do to get ready for Ootowah to come in here?
2: Well, looking back on last week, like I said, you know, it's not like you said, it wasn't the greatest start that we wanted to the season, obviously, and we've got some work to do and correct some things. But, you know, as you said, being in 3A, we don't get our region games until the last 3 weeks of the season. So, you know, we've got all that time to progress and get a little bit better. But if you look down our schedule, I'm looking at Signal, Ootowah, East Ham, Walker Valley. I mean, all four of those guys are bigger than us. I mean, not many people know this. They look at the school and think how big the school is. We've got about 550 kids in this school right now this year is what our number was. So, you know, we're playing up. You know, Howard's, they're a little bigger than us. Hickson's a little bigger than us. Brainerd and Chat Prep and Tyner's in our region. So, other than our region games, we're playing up. And I told our boys, I was like, you know, you're not going to get better not playing guys who are better. And, you know, that's why the schedule is the way it is. And you know, chances are we might not come out on the winning end of some of those or most of those, but it's going to make us better for when it comes time.
0: Now, this is, I think, your third season, or, you know, I guess second full season, correct, as the head coach? Or did you take over?
2: No, it would be three.
0: Okay,
2: I
0: gotcha.
2: Took over a couple years ago and had to run the entire season as the interim, and then this would be my second.
0: Gotcha. So biggest lessons you learned from year one to now as far as, like, being the head coach of a high school football program?
2: Well, graduation rate will get you.
0: I can believe that.
2: You know, the year I took it, we had some guys that were on the team. We had 13 seniors, I believe it was, that year I took it. we ended up 7-5. We had the Ronnie Watson kid. I had Caden Jones on the calling, you know, plays as a quarterback. And we had some other guys on the field that had played a lot and had some superb talent. And, you know, once that year ended, we were 7-5, second round in the playoffs, and had a chance against Sequatchie and didn't, you know, come out on the winning end. But then graduation hit, and last year, you know, we ended up going from 7-5, second round playoffs to 1-9, and it was, you know, it was rough because, I mean, we lost 13 seniors, and I think we only had about 8 last year. Well, this year we're down to 6.
0: Yeah.
2: 6 seniors. And, you know, of those 6, only one has a playing record at Central of playing football. So 5 of the 6 haven't ever played at Central.
0: So is Ronnie Watson probably the best athlete you've coached?
2: No, he's not the best athlete.
0: Your nephew, Evan Schwartzel?
2: No, not Evan. For Tiffany and Dania, it was Evan for sure. But no, he was a great athlete, and he's doing great up at the University of Cumberland's. Not many people know this, but Von Bell went here in the early teens.
0: Mm-hmm.
2: And in the 20-teens, you know, or maybe 2011, 2012, somewhere around in there. But Von was – I had him in class as a ninth grader, and we always did some, like, agilities for PE class and stuff. And we would line up sideways across the basketball court, and I challenged all the boys to try to do it in 6 jumps, like frog jumps. Well, Von did it in 5.
0: I believe that.
2: And, you know, he made it to the NFL. I mean, he was a great player and a great kid. But Ronnie's right there with him. I mean, he's got a great future ahead of him. He's, from what I understand, he's put on some weight and going to get a lot more playing time as a sophomore this year up there.
0: Central head football coach Glenn Carter joining us on Off the Bench Radio on Talk 102.3. And just give us a couple of keys to the game on Friday. Obviously, like we said, Udawah's coming in here. And we're going to name it the Hunter Road Rivalry. Before
2: right.
0: we do that, first of all, what would an appropriate trophy be? If you guys had a trophy like that, you know, depicting a Hunter Road, I mean, to me, I would say a blinker because nobody ever uses a blinker on Hunter Road. Or some kind of construction cone.
2: But right. I would say a nice construction cone would probably be a great one.
0: We're going to work with Coach Moody on that. I bet it can happen.
2: Yeah, I'm sure Coach Moody would come up with something, too.
0: Anyway, just a couple keys to the game there for you.
2: Well, I mean, obviously, we have got to take care of the football. Last week we had some turnovers early, and it just put us behind really early. So we've got to take care of the football as far as, you know, securing it offensively when we have it. Other than just that, it's just going to be execution for us right now. Our practices are pretty structured, and we've got to really understand our assignment and do the assignment. So, you know, getting after those type things, you know, Udawah's going to come in here with everything they got. Like you said, back in the day, I've been here since 2005, and it's been a huge rival in the past, and then it took a break a little bit, and there hasn't been much of a rival there. But now, you know, last 3-4 years, we've kind of made sure we're back on the schedule. But they're going to come in with everything they got. They got some big boys up front, you know, and we don't have a tremendous amount of size. So execution's going to be big for us, you know. But other than taking care of the football and just executing what we've got to execute, you know, as long as the kids are giving it everything they got, I tell them, if you're going to make a mistake, do it 100 miles an hour at least. So
0: absolutely. Again, I mean, it's the 32nd meeting all time between these two schools, so there is some history and tradition there. And, you know, just being an Udawah kid that graduated in the early 2000s, my class and my classmates always loved coming over here and being a part of this game because, especially if you've lived out the Hunter Road area, you went to Hunter Middle School, mm-hmm. you went to school with a lot of the kids that went to Central because
2: right.
0: it was kind of the midway point between Central and Udawah.
2: Right.
0: So these kids definitely know each other. It's kind of a neighborhood rivalry for sure. So, if you're out in the area, definitely make plans to get out here and support the Central Pounders and the Udawah Owls.
2: Yeah, I'm sure back in the day it was that way, but nowadays we're not getting a lot of the Hunter kids.
0: Really?
2: No, we're not getting a lot of Hunter kids at all.
0: Is that just like the redrawing of the lines,
2: I don't
0: lines,
2: know
0: I guess?
2: If it's the drawing of the lines or the open door policy or the one-time transfer stuff, but we're not getting the kids that we should. I mean, we had a list of ninth graders that were going to be Hunter kids coming here, and I bet you 2/3 of them didn't, and we don't know where they went. Don't really care. I keep telling my kids, hey, we're going to play with who we got.
0: That's
2: the
0: right.
2: ones that want to be here, and that's who we're going with.
0: It's hard to keep up with, isn't it?
2: It is. And the way that the schools are now, you know, like I said, with, you know, school choice and all the stuff they got, which, you know, there's pros and cons. But, you know, and as a parent, I've got 2 of my own. And I mean, and you make your choices and you go with it. And you know, public school is public school, and you got to
0: yep.
2: play the card just that you're dealt. So,
0: No doubt about that. But, hey, Coach, again, thank you so much for having us out here. Definitely, you know, we always love to come and kind of highlight, you know, great stories in our area. You know, with you guys getting in the turf, it's definitely mm-hmm. another chapter in, you know, what is long overdue for our local public schools. It's getting a great, you know, surface to compete on. It's not just the football team. It could be the band at halftime,
2: right.
0: Soccer. You know, the list goes on. And definitely, you know, if you're within the sound of our voice, you're within the Highway 58 area, Ottawa area, whatever, make plans to get out here and support and, you know, buy an ice cold Coca-Cola and a hot dog while you're at it at the same time, right?
2: That's right, man. Yeah, I mean, it's really big to have it. And like I said, the kids are really excited, the community. I know my father-in-law, he does Facebook. I don't do any of that social media stuff. It's just gets on my nerves. But he's put it, you know, like you said, I kept up with it all summer, took snapshots up there. And, you know, I'm like, here's this, here's that going down, here's that going down. And, you know, he had a lot of views on it, something like 20,000 every time he would post them up there. So there's a lot of people around here that's keeping up with it, maybe some older guys who, you know, graduated in the past and all. And,
0: yep.
2: You know, we still keep in contact with the alumni. So, I mean, but it's really exciting to have it. And our kids are really excited. The school's excited. So, you know, we've just got to come out and do our thing and try to compete the best we can.
0: Well, Coach, thank you again, and good luck this Friday against Ottawa.
2: Man, I appreciate y'all showing up.
0: All right, Joe, let's go and take our next commercial break. 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

0: back into Off the Bench Radio. Dolly Parton tribute edition on the program this week, Cowboy. No doubt about that. I love it. It's good stuff. What's your favorite Dolly Parton, like, the a legacy thing, something she's done? What would you say is probably tops for you?
1: Oh, man, there's so many things. I always go back to the Imagination Library where, you know, I think it's been reported she's given over 300 million books, gifted 300 million books to kids. And that's I really like that because I know my daughters took advantage of that. And it's just a very good thing, man. Very good thing.
0: Absolutely. So where does Dollywood rank on the list for you? Because, I mean, that's up there, especially if you have the cinnamon bread at Dollywood.
1: Have I? How many times is the question? I love Dollywood. It's as far as theme parks go, it's my favorite. Mainly because, you know, there's shaded parts around where you can hang out, you know, relax for a few minutes and then go do your thing. And so, yeah, that's what I love about it.
0: I told my wife today, I said, we're going to have to get two loaves of cinnamon bread next time we go up there in memory of Dolly Parton for sure. Okay, it might be just I love it so much, but we're going to say it's in tribute of a great lady and a great Tennessean. But, you know, we can go from there, no doubt, right?
1: I like the way you're thinking.
0: My man. Hey, like we said with Tiffany earlier, we like food, brother. We like food, no doubt about that. But body, yeah, the red zone bodies are definitely tough to keep up with, that's for sure.
1: Well, if we don't get it, someone else will buy it. So why not us?
0: That's a fair point. So, again, Off the Bench Radio coming to you live this week. Joe, I'm sure you can hear in the background. It is very quiet, very serene here at midfield at Central Memorial Stadium on the campus of Central High School on Highway 58. Like we've been saying throughout the show, brand new surface. First home game coming up for the Pounders this coming Friday night against the Ottawa Owls, and and they also, I think, they welcome Walker Valley to town, like we mentioned as well. So that's a pretty strong home schedule just with those two teams right there alone. So if you're looking to get out and support, you know, the Central Pounders, and say go buy a season ticket because you get probably one of their biggest rivals, you know, right across the way here in Ottawa. And you get Walker Valley, who can put some points as well. So definitely go do that and support for sure.
1: Yeah, and if you're wondering what the new turf looks like, you can go to OTB Chattanooga on Instagram, and I'm sure that's on X as well.
0: It will be. Yep.
1: And you can see what it looks like. It looks fantastic. It really does.
0: Yeah, I'm going to try and get a few more shots, you know, kind of up the bleachers before I head out of here tonight. But yeah, I mean, just I love that the weather cooperated with us tonight, you know, just to be on this surface before everybody else does, right? Because I'm kind of looking at the home stands right here. It's empty, you know, the concrete bleachers kind of go almost, you know, it's pretty steep and pretty tall. So, you know, definitely can be intimidating. And there's been some great matchups and some great moments and some great players that have played on this, not this surface, but inside this stadium over the years, no doubt about that. Did you ever play out here when you were at Ray County, Joe?
1: Yes. I believe we did. I don't remember how many times, but I believe we did have a game or two out there.
0: So what was the record for you and the Golden Eagles when you made the trip out to here to Harrison?
1: I don't remember.
0: That tells me two losses.
1: That just tells you that I'm old and my memory's bad. That's all that tells you, son.
0: Like I've said, when you've given it to me for wearing the readers in the studio, what's the line I say? Father Time is undefeated, that's for sure.
1: Hey, I think it's a great look. You're very distinguished looking.
0: I mean, now that, you know, I'm going to have to go to the eye doctor and maybe get something to where I can wear it because I hate taking them on and off all the time. You know, I can't handle that. So I might be the spec man on the red zone before you know it. So, you know, if I'm not smart, I can at least look smart while making these picks, right? Yeah,
1: that is true. That's true. And listen.
0: Wrong answer.
1: When you have a school, you know, have a team that gets a new some new turf like this, just something new with the stadium. That could add a little motivation to their season, to that next game, you know, and this could be that for Central. And, you know, they've been down for a while. We all know that. And it'll be good to see them get back and winning some football games and you know, a team that we talk about a lot more.
0: Absolutely, no doubt about that. So looking forward to that. And I tell you what, let's go and dive into some of these games to watch presented by BSN Sports. Looking forward to – breaking these down, man, because we got a few that might have some interesting, end results here. So we'll go through these real quick. Heritage at Ringgold, no surprise here, right? It's the new school Catoosa County battle, the 18th meeting all time. Tigers have a pretty big advantage in the overall series, 13-4. It's the Friday Night Rival CW Game of the Week, so you can watch Quake and the Gang on the television. Why you got the volume turned down, listen to the Coca-Cola Red Zone, right? We don't want to listen to Quake more than we have to. The Ringgold's won the last three games in the series. The average margin of victory during that streak is just under 6 points, Joe. So this series has been fairly close the last three years. Both teams coming off week one wins. So looking forward to that. Thoughts on this part of the Catoosa Cup between the Generals and the Tigers?
1: Well, on the Ringgold side of things, you know, obviously they had the shutout this past week with the 41-0, I believe it was, win over LFO. I think we all know that LFO lost a ton off that very good team from last year. And with Heritage, you know, I'm still trying to figure out what they have. That's the question there. Hey, you know, kind of the same thing with Ringgold. Yeah, I can't really get a grasp on what these two teams are about based off those first game results. So this is going to be one of those just got to depend on the knowledge that it's a rivalry and it should be a close game, and it really could go either way.
0: I agree 100%. Speaking of close matchups, we'll look at this one as well. East Hamilton traveling to Decatur to take on Meigs County, the second meeting all time between the Canes and the Tigers. East Hamilton won the first meeting by a 7-point margin last year. Like we said, Meigs County coming off a triple overtime thriller against Chat Prep. And then East Hamilton blew past Hickson 36-16. So I love these non-region matchups against teams that you definitely want to see play each other. And I think it's going to be a tough environment for the Canes to go up there. And we'll see if the Tigers can make it a tropical depression or if the hurricane warning is going to blow through there on Friday night.
1: Yeah, Meigs County obviously got a tough test that week one game versus Chat Prep. And I believe Hickson got up on East Hamilton there for a minute.
0: Yep, they did.
1: Well, of course, East Hamilton came back and won the game pretty easily. Again, it's one of those where we know what Meigs County has, but East Hamilton, you know, replacing some guys, and I forget the kid's name from last year, the stud they had who I believe is gone.
0: Tough Ricker.
1: That's, yeah. And
0: I mean, I'm sorry. That was at Meigs County. Sorry.
1: Not Tough Ricker. I forget his name. Apologize. But anyway, a big producer for them. So
0: Caden Brewster is the quarterback who's back for the Tigers this year. So definitely somebody that Coach Simbeck is definitely going to have to rely on for sure, especially with a tough physical defense that they had the last few years for sure.
1: Yeah, I think this is going to be another one of those really close games, and we'll see how Decatur treats the Hurricanes.
0: Looking forward to that. Obviously, we mentioned Ootowah at Central. That's going to be on our list this week. Again, the 32nd meeting all time. The Owls lead the overall series 20-11. We'll kind of see what happens. Like Coach Carter said, kind of took a break there for a while back and then got the series going. Definitely is a good thing for both sides to meet up. And the Hunter Road rivalry going to be renewed here on Friday night. Another game we mentioned real quick before we go to commercial break. This one was an interesting game last year. I think it'll be the same thing this year. South Pittsburgh making the trip to take on Silverdale. It's going to be the sixth meeting all time. The Pirates lead at 4-1, but Silverdale handed South Pittsburgh their only loss last year on their way to a state championship, which was a 10-0 shutout. Silverdale coming off a tough week one loss to Tyner, so that proved successful for that team last year, going to Bean Stadium and coming out of there with a win. So that one's going to be a really great game. Looking forward to kind of seeing how those two teams match up. So and then the big one, obviously, our Coca-Cola Red Zone game of the week. The Green and Gold Showdown, Kenny versus the Cowboy, Irish versus Golden Eagles. It is Notre Dame at Ray County, the second meeting all time. Ray County getting a 14-point win last year at Notre Dame. Both teams coming off of week one victories. So that one should be a great matchup. And, you need to try and find a way to get out there, man. Maybe Chip and Kenny can hold it down, and we might get an appearance from the Cowboy. Maybe. Just maybe.
1: We'll see what we can do. I'd love to get out there.
0: But, yeah, Cade and myself will be there for sure. Again, Coca-Cola Red Zone, 8-11 on Friday night. We will be at Bill Horton Field, the land of Cowboy Joe. Yes, a green and gold showdown between the Notre Dame Fighting Irish and the Ray County Golden Eagles. And, Joe, before we go to commercial break, I got some intel.
1: Okay.
0: I had a source tell me at Ray County that one of the assistant coaches was running through the field house in Evansville with a portable speaker blaring Irish music saying, the Irish are coming, the Irish are coming. So they're definitely taking this serious, and Notre Dame has a lot of great momentum. They've had a lot of, you know, key additions during the offseason, so cannot wait to get out there and check it out. Should be a great football game, no doubt about that.
1: No doubt. Notre Dame's a different team this year, so definitely a team that you got to be aware of.
0: Absolutely. I want to thank BSN Sports of Tennessee for being a part of our Games to Watch segment, partnering with schools and programs to save the coaches and administrations the time and energy off the field so they can spend time changing the lives and impacting their student athletes on it. 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Let's go and take our last commercial break, and we'll wrap up this edition on the other side. 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

0: 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Right here on the Talk Monster 102.3 WGOW. Got about 2-3 minutes left to go in this week's edition of Off the Bench Radio. Again, coming to you live tonight from Central High School at Central Memorial Stadium. One of the newer turf surfaces in Hamilton County, and that is right here as the Pounders get ready to christen it on Friday night with the Ottawa Owls coming over here to play on the gridiron. We'll have updates, I'm sure, during the red zone, so definitely stay tuned for that. Again, our game of the week will be Notre Dame at Ray County, so looking forward to that one and bringing you all the scores again Friday night 8-11 right here on the Talk Monster 102.3. Before we get out of here, Joe, I do want to mention this. 97 Sports Hamilton Decals, great provider of many helmets and decals for a lot of our local teams, and including being a part of Red Zone Overtime as well. Bringing back our Performance of the Week award, custom mini helmet will be going to the school for our winners every week. And we heard this guy mentioned, and Students of the Game did a great job covering this young man for Eastridge, and that is Gerald Young, making plays in all three phases of the game in the Pioneers. No doubt. 50-0 shutout over Howard. About 150 total yards of offense, I believe, but the main one, 5 touchdowns, 2 rushing scores, 2 punt returns, and a scoop and score defensively. So the Swiss Army knife-style attack of the Eastridge Pioneers, led by that guy, number 2, Gerald Young, our 97 Sports Helmets and Decals Performance of the Week Award winner this week. Congratulations, young man. Go to 97sportspromotions.com or give Doug a call at 865-318-1242 to get some premium decals for your high school football program, or just a custom mini helmet. Joe can tell you how great those mini helmets are. He has, I think he has 1 or 2 at least, and some of those Chattanoogan.com. Yes, Pick'em Championship, Joe. I acknowledge their pal. They look great on the mantle, and they're very well made for sure. So, but yeah, man, looking forward to that. Looking forward to another week of high school football. And again, just be sure and follow us on the socials at OTB423 on X and YouTube. And Joe mentioned it. Go to Instagram and search OTB Chattanooga. You can find all of our stuff as we post it there. A lot of great behind the scenes action. We'll have some more shots from here at Central Memorial Stadium before we head out of here. So, Joe, thank you for what you do, man. We'll talk on Friday night before the Coca-Cola Red Zone.
1: Yes, sir. Let's do it.
0: All right, again, I want to thank Coach Glenn Carter and Tiffany Schwartzel at Tiffany Schwartzel Homes for having us out and kind of highlighting this brand-new surface in the Purple Pounders program. So, again, 423-994-1100 if you're looking to buy or sell a home locally. 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Until Friday night in the Coca-Cola Red Zone, see ya!
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3: From ABC News, I'm Dave Packard. American icon Dolly Parton has died. The legendary singer, songwriter, actress, and entrepreneur, her vast achievements extending far beyond her humble country roots. ABC's David Muir looks back.
4: Born on January 19th, 1946, she grew up in a one-room cabin in the Smoky Mountains of Tennessee. One of 12 children, Dolly Parton would often draw on her childhood in Appalachia. Her father, Robert Lee Parton, a farmer, paid the doctor who delivered her with a bag of oatmeal. They had no electricity, no running water. She would say her childhood was rich in love. Her family sang together often in their one-room cabin.
3: President Trump called Parton one of the greatest country singers and far beyond ever, ordering all U.S. flags to be lowered half-staff for 1 week in her honor. The U.S. and Canada are getting closer to an all-out trade war. Effective September 8th, Canada is going to put in place tariffs of 15%, 25%, and 50% on some American goods going into Canada, effectively matching the tariffs the U.S. applied to the same goods. Canada's finance minister, François-Philippe Champagne.
5: Canada's country tariffs are designed primarily to provide protection for Canadian industry impacted by U.S. tariffs and allow them to compete against U.S. products in the Canadian market.
3: The L Budget Lab says this will cost the typical American household $1,100 per year. The National Football League is responding to a new study that finds at least 1 in 4 former NFL players who died between 2016 and 2021 had CTE.
6: The NFL Players Union has a warning about all this, calling this a call to action across the entire football ecosystem, including the NFL, college, high school sports, even youth leagues.
3: ABC's Steve Osunsami in a statement, the NFL saying that it continuously strives to make the game of football safer. You're listening to